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17: 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So my neighbor Sam quit smoking at an Alex Goen Hypnosis, and his wife Sarah lost 25 pounds. So I went. I walked out and never smoked again, and that's after 35 years of smoking. Didn't even believe it at first. Didn't feel like anything really happened, but the desire was completely gone. I went back for a weight loss hypnosis, and I went with my wife Emily, and I lost 33 pounds. Emily, who lost 31 pounds, brought her friend Mary to the weight loss program, and she lost 23. It just completely changed the way that we eat. Thank you, Alex.

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13: 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Goff back and looking. Lofting. 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Touchdown, Detroit Lions. Gibbs went in motion right. Goff came back to him. 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
15: Lows level off around 52 tonight under overcast skies. Daytime highs approaching 68 tomorrow. Sunshine mixed with clouds at times. Lows level off around 47 tomorrow night. Partly cloudy skies. Partly cloudy skies Friday with daytime highs approaching 68. 67 Saturday. Looking further out, 67 Sunday, 68 Monday, and 72 on Tuesday. Currently 64. That's your updated forecast. I'm meteorologist Paul Trombley.
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17: All right, it is now time

0: All right, so hear me out. I was reading an article today. Rob, Buzz, both of you Robs, Monty, Alex, and the article was talking about how just as you obviously age, it was talking about your vision. It does not become, you know, you start to lose a little bit of it. You can obviously lose some more of your senses as well. They got me thinking, if you had to live without one of the senses, what would it be? Would it be to lose your sense of smell, to lose your sense of touch, your sense of taste, obviously your vision, or your hearing? Which one could you lose and say, I could do without that, I could be I? Smell, touch, vision, taste, hearing, which one? Monty, Rob G, which one is
1: it? I already have a terrible sense of smell. So if it just went completely away, I'd...
0: the Tommy gun to Alex was perfect because I thought she did that. I thought about to say, what's going on, Monty?
2: She can't smell it. Don't worry.
0: Yeah, can't smell it.
1: I can't smell it. I can't. I have a terrible sense of smell. That caught me off guard. Oh, that was funny. It could all go away. It's fine.
0: Sense of smell. All right, Rob G, Rob, Alex, what you got?
3: Oh, it's a big process of elimination, right? I got to hear for the show, so I got to keep with that. I like food, so taste has to stay.
0: Okay.
3: I'm big on feeling, and I'm big on visual.
2: Pause.
3: Big on visual.
2: Pause. You haven't felt nothing since your daughters were born.
0: Oh, dang.
2: The only plumbing going on at your house is under the ground.
3: Oh, no. Hey.
1: This is so good.
0: Oh, shoot. Day, he taking a shot. Roger, you was explaining it all well.
3: I'm glad he didn't say the bricked part. That was the worst one. So, yes, to Monty's point, the smell's got to go.
4: Yeah, okay. I'd go with smell. I'm going to go with everybody
2: else.
4: Really?
2: Smell.
4: Yeah.
2: Wow.
1: What are you going to smell something
2: I guess
1: different?
2: I'm going to go deep then.
0: Oh, wait, K-Dot,
2: I get rid of my vision so I can actually start to see.
1: Stop.
3: Oh, God.
0: Alex, stop. Alex, Alex. Hey, Alex, stop your own music.
2: What?
0: Stop your own music.
1: Cut your mic.
0: Did you just,
2: no.
0: Hey, did you just go third eye on me?
2: I did.
0: What it is, see, understanding the fullness of life is to see and to hear. And when you see, the vision is not what you actually see, Monty, because it's really understanding what's
2: inside. Tell me I'm
0: wrong. Inside
1: of you.
2: Rob Parker, are some of the most beautiful people the evil people?
0: Are you saying visually?
4: Yeah.
2: So if you could start to see people without seeing them, couldn't you really see them?
1: I see.
2: And if we walk through
0: like
2: life.
0: If I had a wee brother, that would have been deep, Monty.
2: You remember the movie Daredevil? When he lost his vision, he could hear better. He could see things better.
3: He could still see.
2: He
3: used radar.
2: He was a superhero. He was like Sonic.
0: He's a superhero. Monty, I feel like if I had an edible, that would have hit. Like really hard, what you just said right there.
2: Dude, K-Don, I'm just saying, when you get rid of your visual, you can really start to see things.
0: All right,
2: I had a really long talk with a blind guy in my neighborhood. He changed my reality.
0: Now, that's real. Listen, Stevie Wonder, Ray Charles.
2: He can see. He can see. Don't say that.
3: Bobo works with him for 20 years.
2: You didn't hear that story Shaq told? He was on the elevator with Stevie, and Stevie was like, I'll see you later, Shaq. Come on.
0: He said, he said, what's up, big fella?
2: Yeah.
0: To Shaq, that's hilarious.
1: I've
0: heard
1: plenty
0: of stories.
1: He could feel it.
2: See?
0: That's a good point, Monty. He could smell Shaq. He knew it was cologne.
1: Yes.
0: Unfortunately, Monty, you literally took mine because of the issue. Everybody in my house knows my nose is terrible. I see pretty well. I hear pretty well. Now, granted, my hearing, all these headphones for years, and not to mention sitting where Rich Davis sits, and Rob knows, Rich leaves his, whatever the highest volume you can go on the headphones, Rich leaves them there, so when I stick mine in, so he's hurt my ears for sure, but smell, it's terrible. Listen, I would be the worst if a fire was happening, because I wouldn't know until it was in my face, Monty.
1: Me too.
3: And you know your smoke detector don't work. We already know that.
0: Oh, see, there you go. Yeah. You're lucky. Hey, first of all, mind your business. Second of all, don't stereotype me. And you're lucky it ain't February, Black History Month. I'll really get at you for that.
1: Hey,
0: what is that, Rob G? Why is it always a thing in those videos?
1: Racing.
0: With the smoke detector.
3: I don't know. All right, so then quickly, inverse, what is the most valuable of the five senses then?
0: I've thought about this. Low key, I do feel like Alex is right that we sleep on like hearing per se. Like I feel like everybody always says vision. I get it. But like really think about if you didn't hear anything, Monty Robs. You lose a like even like you just lose this. I feel like that also is a massive sense of life. You know what I mean? Like hearing and the sounds and music and hearing a baby or hearing, you know, a game. Like
2: I know how I can make this real. Go to the ocean, cover your ears, and then cover your eyes. Sound is way better than the visualization. Think about it. When you fall asleep, do you put on visuals or hearing?
0: After all that being said, ain't nobody losing my sight. Heck no, I ain't losing my sight.
5: That's right.
0: After all that being said, bro, I need these. I need them. And Rob G, we know yours is probably feeling because the way you was cuffing
1: right.
0: stuff. That boy did a whole thing.
3: Just young and sprightly these days.
0: Yeah. Well, I don't know what you over there using. Alex said you ain't using them no more.
2: He's not doing nothing.
3: He tried to get it off me. I was like, no, I might need it for a special occasion.
2: Yeah, right.
0: Well, I think Alex used his.
3: He's like, you ain't had a special occasion in 3 years.
2: I need some help.
0: Alex, you use them. You use yours for all of us anyway. So
2: it's too much.
0: All right. Hey, NFL players, there's some issues with the conditions. We'll tell you what we're talking about. And I feel them. 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Hey, what's up? 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
4: Ben Rice has homered. And the Yankees lead the Rays 8-2. It's the top of the sixth inning. The Braves and the Reds are tied at one, top of the seventh inning. The White Sox have tied the game against the Royals. They were down 4. Now they're tied at 4. Bottom of the fourth inning about to start. While the Mets lead the Rangers 2-0 after 4 innings in Texas. Diamondbacks lead the Rockies 4-0. It's the bottom of the first inning in Colorado. The Red Sox are up on the Guardians 1-0, top of the seventh inning. And the Brewers lead the Phillies 4-1, bottom of the eighth inning. The Orioles beat the Blue Jays in game one of their doubleheader 4-2. They just won the second game 4-2 as well. Orioles are still alive. Blue Jays have been eliminated from the postseason. I'm Monty Bolaños.
5: One guy is happily divorced. One guy is happily married. One guy gets called daddy by his three beautiful daughters. One guy gets called daddy after a credit card approval. One guy won a state high school basketball championship. One guy only covered a state high school basketball championship. One guy's been inducted into 3 halls of fame. One guy has only mopped a hall. Does this seem weird to anybody else?
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7: 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That's right. Just search Odd Couple FSR on YouTube. Hit that subscribe button. That's all you have to do. That's right. And you can check us out right now if you

0: man just ain't it, Alex. He got it challenges. He had a stroke. The man has been going through it.
1: I'm just, I mean, if he's in love, he's in love. Who am I
0: you
1: to
0: You know
1: say?
0: What, and Alex, you said it earlier. You said, right, Alex, what did you bring up? The third eye and the vision, and it ain't about looks and all. She loves the inner person. Now, dang it, getting back to the bro code, this is challenging. I ain't going to lie. And what is in the Spurs water, Rob G? Because ain't that what Tony Parker did?
2: Yep.
3: You got the situation with the broadcaster and the players.
0: Oh, yeah, that too.
3: Sister.
0: Yo, hey, what's in the Riverwalk, Rob G?
3: I don't know, man.
0: What's up in
3: Somebody
0: that Riverwalk?
3: Somebody better keep an eye on Wimby. We don't want him to fall into the wrong traps.
0: Wimby going to have to keep his boo on the low. Yeah, that's how long was he there?
3: They won 5 championships together.
0: Ooh.
3: So he was there for a long, because they didn't win them back to back to back. So he was hot second.
0: Yeah, I was hoping like.
2: That means Pop legit went over for dinner when they were still married.
3: Oh, no. Yeah, he planted the seeds in the early
2: 2000s. That's sus.
3: I don't like that.
0: Dang, I'm trying to come up with something, Rob G. Does he remember? Like, Rob G, I'm trying to come up with something because dang, Pop, come on. Is there finally a blemish on his resume? Is there a blemish on Pop's resume?
3: Rob, they taking his jersey there in San Antonio?
0: Yeah, dog.
3: What you're saying?
1: That's it.
3: September 16th, man. Congratulations.
2: Stop it. Damn. You don't like this. Stop it.
1: I'm not. I'm just saying, like, again, I don't know the history or what's her background or something. Maybe there's more to it. Maybe she's willing to help out. That's all. I'm just shocked that he's getting married.
0: She's got to be willing to help out. That ain't a question.
3: Is him and Budenholzer got to fight now? You ever see two old dudes fight? It's wild.
0: Well, we know you have. You probably got a whole YouTube channel you go to loving old people the way you do.
3: I save it on Instagram.
0: Dang, Pop walking around with a blemish out here. He was about to make it, Roger. He was about to make it like goated in all facets. Now he sticks up for stuff, social commentary, standing on justice. Now he out here breaking bro code. Say it ain't so, Pop. Fox Sports Radio. We are Fox Sports.
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10: 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Every day the same thought haunts you. What if I stop? The British Medical Journal says most gain every pound back 4 times faster. Why? The shot quiets your appetite. It can't touch your habits. They live in your subconscious, where Ozempic can't go. The Journal of the American Medical Association found adding behavior therapy to GLP-1s nearly tripled the results. And Alex Goen Hypnosis is behavior therapy concentrated, engineered to kill cravings, food or cigarettes. 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
12: Mainly cloudy skies expected overnight with lows around 52. Daytime highs approaching 68. Thursday, mainly clear skies. Partly cloudy skies. Thursday night, lows level off around 47. Sunshine mixed with clouds at times. Friday, with daytime highs approaching 68. 67, Saturday. Take a look at the extended forecast. 67, Sunday, 68, Monday, and 72 on Tuesday. Right now, it's 61 degrees. That's your updated forecast. I'm meteorologist Paul Trombley.

0: Ozempic, Wegovy, GLP-1s. Every day, the same thought haunts you. What if I stop? The British Medical Journal says most gain every pound back 4 times faster. Why? 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The Journal of the American Medical Association found adding behavior therapy to GLP-1s nearly tripled the results. And Alex Goen Hypnosis is behavior therapy concentrated, engineered to kill cravings, food or cigarettes. 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
5: Their interest from a waterway while at the same time using that waterway to impose their aggressions upon us.
6: But on the sidelines, Chief Envoys Steve Witkoff and Jared Kushner were seen meeting for about 3 hours with Iranian officials. Little is known about the discussions, but Jennifer Gavito, former State Department Deputy Assistant Secretary for Iran and Iraq under President Biden, called the move progress.
7: So even if an agreement is a long ways off, and I think it probably is, the fact that those talks are happening are likely to at least put off another round of escalatory behavior for the time being.
6: Iran plays into conversations about to begin between President Trump and China's President Xi Jinping, who arrived in the U.S. Wednesday evening ahead of talks in Washington. ABC's Mary Bruce.
8: One big question, will Trump try to convince President Xi to pressure Iran to make a deal? President Trump has said this war will end after the election, and certainly another critical issue for this summit, the rapid growth of AI and whether there's room for cooperation between the U.S. and China.
6: Disgraced movie mogul Harvey Weinstein sentenced again, this time to 15 years in prison, appearing before a judge in a wheelchair. On Wednesday, Weinstein was convicted of sexually assaulting a production assistant in 2006. He apologized to those he says he may have hurt, but again, asserted his innocence. Weinstein's 2020 conviction was overturned. You're listening to ABC News.
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6: Mississippi police are looking into the deaths of two Ole Miss students. ABC's Fotha Bube reports.
11: Police now racing to determine whether there's any link to kratom, a popular herbal supplement that can act as both a stimulant and an opioid. Investigators say packages from a retail store were found at each scene. Investigators say they do not have confirmed information indicating that kratom or any other substance was a contributing factor in either death.
6: A former NFL star looks to avoid prison time with a new deal on his attempted murder charge.
12: Antonio Brown faced up to 30 years in prison if he was convicted of attempted murder for allegedly firing shots at a man outside of a Miami boxing match last year. His attorney, Mark Ilar, said Brown would have succeeded in a defense based on Florida's Stand Your Ground law, but the prosecution's offer was too good to turn down. He says the charge will be reduced and Brown will only serve probation. He'll appear in court September 30th. Brown was extradited from Dubai, where he traveled after the shooting. Brian Clark, ABC News.
6: A Tennessee judge granted Dolly Parton's estate a temporary restraining order against the late singer's nephew, Brian Seaver, and his private security company after the estate accused Seaver of threatening to commit violence and destroy his aunt's legacy in court filings. Seaver has called the order and his firing a publicity stunt. The next hearing is scheduled for October 7th. Dave Packer, ABC News.
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11: Mainly cloudy skies expected overnight with lows around 52. Daytime highs approaching 68. Thursday, mainly clear skies. Partly cloudy skies. Thursday night, lows level off around 47. Sunshine mixed with clouds at times. Friday, with daytime highs approaching 68. 67, Saturday. Take a look at the extended forecast. 67, Sunday. 68, Monday. And 72 on Tuesday. Currently 60. That's your updated forecast. I'm meteorologist Paul Trombley.

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2: 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The British Medical Journal says most gain every pound back 4 times faster. 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The Journal of the American Medical Association found adding behavior therapy to GLP-1s nearly tripled the results. And Alex Goen Hypnosis is behavior therapy concentrated, engineered to kill cravings, food or cigarettes. 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
4: From ABC News, I'm Dave Packer. Chinese President Xi Jinping kicked off a high-profile state visit to Washington, receiving a rare plainside welcome Wednesday night from President Trump.
5: Big things, of course, on the agenda, talking about trade and tariffs, Taiwan, the issue of AI, artificial intelligence, and also Iran. And this is going to be a big question about what pressure, if any, the president pushes on China because of the issue with Iran as Iran's biggest trading partner and the purchaser of Iranian oil.
4: ABC's Karen Travers on Capitol Hill.
6: I would have suggested the president not invite Xi Jinping to Washington for such a lavish welcome.
4: Lawmakers like Republican Senator Roger Wicker urging President Trump to confront Xi directly over China's rapid military buildup and ongoing human rights abuses. At the UN General Assembly, Iranian President Masoud Pezeshkian struck an incredibly defiant tone following threats from the Trump administration, stating explicitly that Iran will not bend the knee to the U.S.
7: We have proven that we're not afraid of fighting, of war, a war that is defensive in nature, and we will stand in defense of our beloved Iran, our homeland, until our last breath.
4: Flock Safety CEO was a no-show for a Senate hearing on the surveillance industry. The Senate wanted to put the spotlight on what happens behind those roadside cameras as neighborhoods across the country push back in both red and blue states, citing privacy concerns. Senator Dick Durbin, ranking member, Judiciary Subcommittee on Crime and Counterterrorism, insisted that there must be a path to constitutional use of these cameras.
8: We've got to find a way to balance in America privacy and security. I think there is a balance. Congress needs to lead the way.
4: Automated license plate readers are at the heart of these lawsuits and criminal charges alleging police officers have misused the technology to track people in their personal lives. You're listening to ABC News.
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4: A fiery crash during a training flight in the north of Wales. ABC Chief Foreign Correspondent Ian Pannell has more from London.
11: A dramatic escape in the skies over Britain. Two Royal Air Force pilots ejecting from their plane. The out-of-control fast jet trailing smoke and flames as it plummeted to the ground, exploding in a massive fireball.
4: Those pilots managed to safely float to the ground and were treated for minor injuries. An Idaho mystery could lead to a possible break in a Chicago cold case.
12: On December 4th, 1982, a man was found dead in a church in Boise. For 43 years, he's only been known as the Unknown Wanderer. But now Ada County Sheriff's detectives say they have finally identified that man as Dr. Matthew Francis Bitkowski. He died of self-inflicted cyanide poisoning. Earlier in 1982, seven people were killed in the Chicago area after taking Tylenol capsules that had been laced with cyanide. The sheriff says while they cannot place Bitkowski in Chicago as being the Tylenol killer, they did find photos of him in Chicago and a hand-drawn map of Chicago. Detective Tim Cooper says questions remain.
13: Our office may have identified some possible connection between Dr. Bitkowski and the 1982 events.
12: Alex Stone, ABC News.
4: After Treasury yields spiked in price, all three major indices suffered losses Wednesday, including the Dow Jones Industrial Average, which lost more than 350 points. Dave Packer, ABC News.
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14: 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So I went. 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Didn't even believe it at first. Didn't feel like anything really happened, but the desire was completely gone. I went back for a weight loss hypnosis, and I went with my wife Emily, and I lost 33 pounds. 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It just completely changed the way that we eat. Thank you, Alex Goen.
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12: Cloudy skies expected overnight with lows around 52. Highs level off around 68 Thursday. Sunshine mixed with clouds at times. Lows level off around 47 Thursday night. Partly cloudy skies. High temperatures reach up to 68 Friday under partly cloudy skies. 67 Saturday. Take a look at the extended forecast. 67 Sunday, 68 Monday, and 72 on Tuesday. Right now, 61. That's your updated forecast. I'm meteorologist Paul Trombley.

after that. 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
2: 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I went back for a weight loss hypnosis, and I went with my wife Emily, and I lost 33 pounds. 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It just completely changed the way that we eat. 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
8: Lows dip down to about 52 overnight under cloudy skies. A blend of clouds and sun Thursday, 70. Lows around 50 Thursday night, partly cloudy. Cloudy skies with a few peaks of sun Friday, decreasing clouds by Saturday. Mid-60s Friday, upper 60s by Saturday. Looking further out, 67 Sunday, 68 Monday, and 72 on Tuesday. Right now, it's 59 degrees. That's your updated forecast. I'm meteorologist Paul Trombley.

0: Ozempic, Wegovy, GLP-1s. Every day, the same thought haunts you. What if I stop? The British Medical Journal says most gain every pound back 4 times faster. Why? 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The Journal of the American Medical Association found adding behavior therapy to GLP-1s nearly tripled the results. And Alex Goen Hypnosis is behavior therapy concentrated, engineered to kill cravings, food or cigarettes. 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
4: From ABC News, I'm Dave Packer. Chinese President Xi Jinping kicked off a high-profile state visit to Washington, receiving a rare plainside welcome Wednesday night from President Trump.
5: Big things, of course, on the agenda, talking about trade and tariffs, Taiwan, the issue of AI, artificial intelligence, and also Iran. And this is going to be a big question about what pressure, if any, the president pushes on China because of the issue with Iran as Iran's biggest trading partner and the purchaser of Iranian oil.
4: ABC's Karen Travers on Capitol Hill.
6: I would have suggested the president not invite Xi Jinping to Washington for such a lavish welcome.
4: Lawmakers like Republican Senator Roger Wicker urging President Trump to confront Xi directly over China's rapid military buildup and ongoing human rights abuses. At the UN General Assembly, Iranian President Masoud Pezeshkian struck an incredibly defiant tone following threats from the Trump administration, stating explicitly that Iran will not bend the knee to the U.S.
7: We have proven that we're not afraid of fighting, of war, a war that is defensive in nature, and we will stand in defense of our beloved Iran, our homeland, until our last breath.
4: Flock Safety CEO was a no-show for a Senate hearing on the surveillance industry. The Senate wanted to put the spotlight on what happens behind those roadside cameras as neighborhoods across the country push back in both red and blue states, citing privacy concerns. Senator Dick Durbin, ranking member, Judiciary Subcommittee on Crime and Counterterrorism, insisted that there must be a path to constitutional use of these cameras.
8: We have got to find a way to balance in America privacy and security. I think there is a balance. Congress needs to lead the way.
4: Automated license plate readers are at the heart of these lawsuits and criminal charges alleging police officers have misused the technology to track people in their personal lives. You're listening to ABC News.
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4: A fiery crash during a training flight in the north of Wales. ABC Chief Foreign Correspondent Ian Pannell has more from London.
11: A dramatic escape in the skies over Britain. Two Royal Air Force pilots ejecting from their plane. The out-of-control fast jet trailing smoke and flames as it plummeted to the ground, exploding in a massive fireball.
4: Those pilots managed to safely float to the ground and were treated for minor injuries. An Idaho mystery could lead to a possible break in a Chicago cold case.
12: On December 4th, 1982, a man was found dead in a church in Boise. For 43 years, he's only been known as the Unknown Wanderer. But now Ada County Sheriff's detectives say they have finally identified that man as Dr. Matthew Francis Bitkowski. He died of self-inflicted cyanide poisoning. Earlier in 1982, seven people were killed in the Chicago area after taking Tylenol capsules that had been laced with cyanide. The sheriff says while they cannot place Bitkowski in Chicago as being the Tylenol killer, they did find photos of him in Chicago and a hand-drawn map of Chicago. Detective Tim Cooper says questions remain.
13: The office may have identified some possible connection between Dr. Bitkowski and the 1982 events.
12: Alex Stone, ABC News.
4: After Treasury yields spiked in price, all three major indices suffered losses Wednesday, including the Dow Jones Industrial Average, which lost more than 350 points. Dave Packer, ABC News.
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3: 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Didn't even believe it at first. Didn't feel like anything really happened, but the desire was completely gone. I went back for a weight loss hypnosis, and I went with my wife, Emily, and I lost 33 pounds. Emily, who lost 31 pounds, brought her friend Mary to the weight loss program, and she lost 23. It just completely changed the way that we eat. Thank you, Alex Goen.
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7: Sunshine mixed with clouds at times today, with daytime highs approaching 70. Partly cloudy skies again tonight. Lows dip down to about 50. Cloudy skies with a few peaks of sun tomorrow. High temperatures reach up to 66. Mainly clear skies Saturday, with daytime highs approaching 68. 67 Sunday. Take a look at the extended forecast. 68 Monday, 72 Tuesday, and 69 on Wednesday. Currently 57. That's your updated forecast. I'm meteorologist Paul Trombley.

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5: 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Every day the same thought haunts you. What if I stop? The British Medical Journal says most gain every pound back 4 times faster. Why? The shot quiets your appetite. 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The Journal of the American Medical Association found adding behavior therapy to GLP-1s nearly tripled the results. And Alex Goen Hypnosis is behavior therapy concentrated, engineered to kill cravings, food or cigarettes. 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
6: From ABC News, I'm Sherry Preston. A ruling early this morning from a federal judge in the fight over the president's ban on 3 news outlets.
7: A judge has just ordered the Trump administration to reinstate the access for CNN, MS Now, and Politico. In a hearing Wednesday with both sides, he suggested the administration had not made a solid legal case for its ban.
6: NBC's Hannah Pataugh, no comment yet from the White House on the temporary restraining order, but President Trump has already indicated that he will appeal. The president getting ready for his summit with China's leader Xi Jinping after a rare welcome. ABC News Chief White House Correspondent Mary Bruce.
8: In an extraordinary gesture, President Trump and the First Lady traveling to Joint Base Andrews to personally welcome Chinese President Xi Jinping to the United States. Soldiers rolling out the red carpet, cannons assembled to fire off a salute, the president with a warm greeting, even as China supports Iran in its war against the United States.
6: Israel's Prime Minister Benjamin Netanyahu will address the UN General Assembly this afternoon, a day after a defiant speech from the president of Iran. Despite evidence of talks between the U.S. and Iran on the sidelines of the UN, oil prices jumping this morning. Brent crude now back above $105 a barrel. Much of New Mexico absolutely waterlogged after monsoon-like rains. And ABC's Whit Johnson on the Jersey Shore says a big storm is brewing in the east.
9: Lifeguards in Atlantic City patrolling the beaches, keeping swimmers out.
10: It's obviously not safe to swim at all. So again, we're going to be out here, and tomorrow's supposed to be out of control, windy, a huge surf.
9: Drivers stranded on flooded streets this morning near Norfolk.
11: Came up on the median, and now I'm just like stuck.
9: The track of this nor'easter could bring it up into New York City and to Boston and sit off the coast for days.
6: A new blood test that could give an early warning on dozens of types of cancers getting the approval from an FDA advisory panel. The test deemed safe for those 50 and older. 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
6: Honda's getting ready to build a new plant for hybrid vehicles in Ohio. Nikkei says Honda plans to spend $2.5 billion on the plant, and cars should start rolling off the line in 2030. If you use the website or app of pharmacy giant CVS before July 27th, you could be in line for part of a settlement over allegations. The company shared your private data with third parties, CVS admitting no wrongdoing in the case, and payments cap out at $10 per person. Decades after the Tylenol murders, there's a new development. Here's ABC Chief Investigative Correspondent Aaron Katursky.
13: A possible DNA breakthrough. Police in Idaho have now identified a mystery man who killed himself with cyanide in a Boise church 2 months after the Tylenol murders as Dr. Matthew Francis Betkowski, a chemist with mental illness. Years after he killed himself, police identified Betkowski through DNA and then searched what his family had of his possessions. Authorities say they found a map of Chicago and a bottle of homemade cyanide.
6: While he's not a formal suspect, officials are trying to figure out if he did visit Chicago. McDonald's is reportedly testing out ads in the drive-through line. Bloomberg says the ads would show up in the digital menu boards after you place your order. Or you could just sing along to some tunes. Yep, that's a song about not wanting French fries. Part of a new album out by Wendy's. It's called Songs to Listen to in the Wendy's Parking Lot. Available now wherever you stream your music. Sherry Preston, ABC News.
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18: Good morning and welcome to America's Morning News for Thursday, September 24th, 2026. I'm Rich Johnson, and coming up this hour...
19: A federal judge ordered early Thursday that the White House must immediately restore access for CNN, MS Now, and Politico. I'm Jeff McKay in Washington.
20: President Trump's move to host China's Xi Jinping on a state visit is drawing bipartisan bashing. Sagar Meghani, Washington.
21: Harvey Weinstein has been sentenced to 15 years for sexual assault against Miriam Haley.
22: She stood in her truth.
21: I'm Jennifer King.
23: The FBI took its jobs website offline after a hacking group claimed it had stolen personal data from the website. I'm Lisa Dwyer.
24: The U.S. Postal Service letter carrier in Utah threw out more than 300 mail ballots that were being sent to voters. I'm Marcela Sanchez.
18: The price of diesel fuels causing farmers and truckers to run on empty. News Nation's Nancy Lou will have details. All ahead on America's Morning News. It's 7 past the hour. In an overnight ruling, a federal judge has ordered the White House to immediately restore access for CNN, MS Now, and Politico. It says that President Trump's directive barring the three news organizations from the White House was most likely unconstitutional. America's Morning News reporter Jeff McKay has details and what the Trump administration is expected to do next.
19: Federal Judge Timothy Kelly ordered the Trump administration to immediately reinstate CNN, MS Now, and Politico's access to the White House. The White House revoked what they called the hard passes of the reporters for the three news organizations, saying their reporting was fake news.
0: Now, we have a lot of fake news, and I think when news is fake and it's actually dangerous, I think I have a right to clear it out.
19: The judge in the case found that the revocation of reporters' press badges was done without constitutionally adequate due process. Judge Kelly wrote in his decision that, quote, individuals must receive notice and an opportunity to be heard before the government deprives them of constitutionally protected interest. Trump announced the ban of the three news outlets in a social media post last Friday, writing that he was kicking the news outlets out as, quote, a result of their constant reporting fake news.
0: But I'm talking about national security. And I think we have a right to clean out fake news. You know, news is fake.
19: The three news outlets sued, requesting the ban be paused or blocked entirely. In solidarity, more than 50 media organizations signed an amicus brief backing Politico, CNN, and MS Now in their lawsuit against President Trump, a list that included the White House Correspondents Association and 49 other media organizations, including Fox News, The Washington Post, The Associated Press, The Wall Street Journal, and The New York Times, among others. Judge Timothy Kelly, a Trump appointee, also ruled in favor of then-CNN White House correspondent Jim Acosta, whose credentials were revoked by the Trump administration in 2018. Speaking with reporters, Vice President J.D. Vance says media outlets that share what he calls effectively far-left propaganda should not get special access to the White House.
2: They can still report. They still have the access to free speech. They're just not going to get an office in the White House anymore. And I think it's totally appropriate, unless, of course, they start to behave like real news organizations.
19: Judge Kelly's current ruling is a 14-day temporary restraining order, meaning the administration can challenge the decision. An appeal of the district court's temporary restraining order or preliminary injunction in Washington would go to the U.S. Court of Appeals for the D.C. Circuit. I'm Jeff McKay in Washington.
18: China's President Xi Jinping is in America's capital, where he was greeted by President Trump after landing at Joint Base Andrews yesterday. Xi is the first Chinese leader to visit Washington in more than a decade, and the first foreign leader since 1962 to be greeted by the American president at Andrews. Washington correspondent Sagar Magani reports, as the high-stakes visit between Trump and Xi takes center stage, some lawmakers from both parties are bashing the president's special treatment of China's leader during this state visit.
3: The United States and China are the two largest economies in the world. The United States and China are probably the two most powerful militaries in the world. The relationship between the United States and China will define the 21st century. What happens in that relationship? The idea that we would not interact with them at the highest levels is irresponsible. It's outrageous. We have to.
4: President Trump's move to host China's Xi Jinping on a state visit is drawing bipartisan bashing. It's not just from Democrats like Michigan Senator Alyssa Slotkin, a former CIA analyst who says the whole thing is hard to stomach.
5: This is a really big deal, and to watch the president roll out the red carpet, fall over himself in order to welcome President Xi Jinping to the White House is really difficult.
4: And top Senate Democrat Chuck Schumer.
25: Trump, stop fawning over strongmen. Once again, bend the knee to the CCP or to stand up to Xi and defend our national security and keep U.S. ahead of China on AI.
26: I would have suggested the president not invite Xi Jinping to Washington for such a lavish welcome here in the United States of America, based on all of the troubling issues we have with President Xi and the Chinese Communist Party.
4: Even Roger Wicker, the Senate Armed Services Committee's Republican chair, is not happy Xi was invited.
26: During every minute of dialogue, our commander-in-chief should keep in mind that his guest is a brutal, unelected, and oppressive dictator who seeks to dominate his neighbors and whose massive military arsenal is aimed directly at the United States of America.
4: Sagar Magani, Washington.
18: There is serious concern within the government's top law enforcement agency. Correspondent Lisa Dwyer says the FBI is investigating an apparent hack of its jobs website, a hack that exposed the personal data of thousands of employees and applicants.
23: The FBI took its jobs website, FBIJobs.gov, offline after a hacking group claimed it had stolen personal data from the website. Shiny Hunters claimed responsibility for the hack in a message circulating on social media that also says the group gives the Bureau 1 week to correct or remove what it says are false allegations about the group contained in an FBI public advisory from May. The FBI's May advisory characterized Shiny Hunters as threat actors and describes Shiny Hunters as a cyber criminal group specializing in large-scale data breaches and extortion, but cautions that some threat actors exaggerate their claims of what they actually have in order to prompt payments from victims, indicating that some of the alleged stolen info may not even exist. I'm Lisa Dwyer.
18: 13 minutes after the hour. New trial, same verdict, and now a sentence for former movie mogul Harvey Weinstein. More details on the ICE shooting in Texas and a Wall Street preview, all coming up. This is America's Morning News.
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18: Welcome back to America's Morning News. I'm Rich Johnson. A developing coastal storm is the big weather story today, spreading rain, gusty northeast winds, and rough surf along the mid-Atlantic. From the Carolinas through Virginia, Maryland, Delaware, and New Jersey, periods of rain could be heavy at times. Look for localized flooding possible in poor drainage areas. Coastal flooding and beach erosion will also be concerns, especially around high tides. Rain and wind will expand north towards New York and southern New England later today and tonight. Farther west, showers and thunderstorms from New Mexico into the Texas and Oklahoma panhandles may produce locally heavy rain and flash flooding. You should watch for water-covered roads, particularly in low-lying spots. The central states, mostly warm and dry. The west sees a mix of sunshine, a few showers near the Pacific Northwest coast. Keep an umbrella handy in the east and stay weather aware where thunderstorms develop in the southwest and southern plains. It's 17 after. Former movie mogul Harvey Weinstein faced a judge and learned his fate in his New York retrial. Correspondent Jennifer King has that.
13: In New York, Harvey Weinstein has been sentenced to 15 years for sexual assault against Miriam Haley. Judge Curtis Farber said Weinstein was once a king in the movie industry, but is now known as a sexual predator, the literal face of the Me Too movement.
14: She stood in her truth, and she has been a role model in courage for many others who have been hurt by rich, powerful, famous men.
13: Haley said Weinstein attacked her in his Manhattan apartment in 2006 when she was working on Project Runway. Then she was re-traumatized trying to hold him accountable.
15: It's been really, really tough, and it's unfortunate, I think, that Mr. Weinstein wasn't required to testify as well, because, it's just always been me and other witnesses being grilled over and over and over again, and it's like, wait, who's on trial here?
13: It's been a long. Hugged and cried as a 74-year-old was wheeled away. Weinstein is also awaiting resentencing in an equally convoluted rape case in Los Angeles. I'm Jennifer King.
18: We are learning more about the ICE officer and the man he shot in Austin, Texas last weekend. On Sunday, Wilbur Rafael Garces Perez, who was making a DoorDash delivery, was shot by an Immigration and Customs Enforcement agent during a traffic stop. He was taken to a hospital twice, then taken back to a detention center twice. Texas Congressman Greg C. withholding medical care, the government denies that charge. The ICE officer involved in the shooting was hired by the agency last year, and the New York Times reports that officer was not wearing a body camera at the time of the shooting. A judge will hear Garces Perez's case next Wednesday. If you think it's costly to gas up your car or SUV, take a moment to consider America's truckers. Many are maxing out their credit cards when they fill it up. News Nation's Nancy Liu reports that both truckers and farmers are running on empty thanks to the soaring cost of diesel.
16: Farmers in the heartland, they are hurting. The record prices have hit during harvest season. And according to the American Farm Bureau Federation, many growers, they're already facing budget problems. Harvesting requires diesel, not just for the equipment, but of course, moving the crops around. So industry analysts say many farmers, they're going to be struggling to just break even this year, or some may even suffer losses. Now, we talked to truckers, too, and they were only filling up enough for the day, hoping prices will ease by the next time they head to the truck stop. Totals are often well over $1,000 lately. One driver I talked to could only fill up to about $400 since his credit card was already maxed out.
18: News Nation's Nancy Liu. The average price for a gallon of diesel is now $6.52, an all-time record high set this week. Since the Iran war began, the price has jumped by nearly $3 a gallon. A losing Wednesday on Wall Street as the 10-year Treasury yield hit its highest level since 2007. And more traders are now convinced that when the Fed's Board of Governors holds their next meeting, they will again be forced to raise interest rates to hold back inflation. Seth Soutelle has a look at Wall Street.
0: I'm Seth Soutelle, and this is the AP Markets Report. Stocks closed lower on Wall Street after pressure from the bond market ratcheted higher. The S&P 500 fell 0.8% Wednesday. The Dow pulled back 352 points. That's about 0.7%. The Nasdaq Composite fell 1.1% from the all-time high it set a day earlier. The yield on the 10-year Treasury note jumped to 5.11%. That came after a surprisingly strong report on the economy raised worries about inflation. The 10-year Treasury yield, which helped set rates on mortgages, is now back to where it was in 2007. Higher bond yields act as a brake on the economy by making it more expensive for everyone to borrow money. Seth Soutelle, New York.
18: Nearly 168,000 pounds of beef, pork, and goat is being recalled after it went from a North Carolina plant through a Georgia distributor and on to retailers across America without a required federal inspection. So far, no reports of injuries or illness. Nike founder Phil Knight's well known as the chief benefactor of the University of Oregon's athletic teams, but his latest donation, $1 billion, is for academics, a new school of engineering. It's the largest single gift ever to a public university. Some extremely non-junk mail hits the trash, and now a postal worker must answer for it. And what huge country hit debuted on this day? You'll find out when we come back. This is America's Morning News.
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18: Welcome back to America's Morning News. I'm Richard Johnson. It's 25 after. We're all guilty of grabbing junk mail and tossing it right in the trash, but one postal worker in Utah faces serious charges for kind of doing the same.

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1: ...of destruction or delay of mail. Officials say CI said he had no political agenda and did not intend to discard the ballots. In court filings, CI said he felt overwhelmed by the amount of mail that day and decided to toss out advertisements. Prosecutors say CI told law enforcement he had set aside the ballots at the beginning of his shift, arguing it was implausible that he did not know they were in the discard pile. If convicted, he could face up to 5 years in federal prison. I'm Marcela Sanchez.
2: Today's a big day for Chicken, the Sultan of SWAT, Nerds, and the debut of a famous country hit. Here's Brian Calvert with America's Almanac.
3: It was this date in 1920, future Baseball Hall of Fame slugger Babe Ruth becomes the first to hit 50 home runs in one MLB season.
4: I'm Colonel Harold Sanders, and I'd like to tell you a little bit about my Kentucky Fried Chicken.
3: In 1952, American fast food restaurant chain Kentucky Fried Chicken opens its first franchise in Salt Lake City, Utah. This date in 1968, 60 Minutes makes its premiere on CBS. In 1996, U.S. President Bill Clinton signs the Comprehensive Nuclear Test Ban Treaty at the United Nations.
5: Our whole universe was in a hot, dense
3: state. This date in 2007, The Big Bang Theory, created by Chuck Lorre and Bill Prady, premieres on CBS. And this was the number one country song in the country on September 24th, 1995. That's Tim McGraw's I Like It, I Love It. And that's America's Almanac. I'm Brian Calvert on America's Morning News.
2: 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The executive producer is Jeff McKay. And I'm Rich Johnson. This is America's Morning News.
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18: I did. After the surprise drop of a buzzy teaser 2 weeks ago, A24 has released the full trailer for You Can See Everything, Nathan Fielder's highly anticipated documentary about his time living with convicted fraudster Elizabeth Holmes and the years that followed, comes to theaters October 16th. Cat's Eye has a new film coming to Disney Plus and Hulu. Per the official synopsis, Cat's Eye Wild Hearts is a captivating journey into the group's bold new era while celebrating the fans who helped make it possible. Cat's Eye Wild Hearts will premiere October 16th. Disney is the parent company of Hulu and ABC News. The VMAs are honoring Dolly Parton this Sunday. CBS and MTV have announced that country star Kacey Musgraves will perform a tribute during the broadcast. The VMAs will air live on September 27th on CBS and MTV. Brian Clark, ABC News.
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9: Sunshine mixed with clouds at times today, with daytime highs approaching 70. Partly cloudy skies again tonight. Lows dip down to about 50. Cloudy skies with a few peaks of sun tomorrow. High temperatures reach up to 66. Mainly clear skies Saturday, with daytime highs approaching 68. 67 Sunday. Taking a look at the extended forecast, 68 Monday, 72 Tuesday, and 69 on Wednesday. Currently 58. That's your updated forecast. I'm meteorologist Paul Trombley.
10: My tree. I'm Lisa Dwyer.
11: NATO's deputy commander in Europe's warning that Russian President Vladimir Putin's becoming increasingly reckless. I'm Ben Thomas.
12: Connecticut levies heavy fines for ID breaches. I'm tech correspondent Chuck Palm.
13: A feud is brewing over the estate and legacy of Dolly Parton. I'm entertainment reporter Kevin Carr for America's Morning News.
14: McDonald's is cooking up ways to get more business. Fast food traffic in many markets is flat. I'm Ed Donahue.
13: All ahead on America's Morning News. 24 till the hour. World leaders are gathering in New York for their turn before the United Nations General Assembly to make their cases to the world. President Trump spoke on Tuesday. It was Iranian President Masoud Pezeshkian's turn on Wednesday. He used his time to slam the United States and Israel for the war that has disrupted energy markets and embroiled much of the Middle East. John Stolness has more from Washington.
15: Speaking one day after President Trump said he had a big decision to make over whether to make a deal with Iran or, quote, annihilate the Islamic Republic, Iran's president, Masoud Pezeshkian, claimed his country has been the victim of unwarranted aggression.
16: The United States president described us as terrorists. We have been the victims of terrorism.
15: Pezeshkian defended his country's actions as ones of self-defense, and he had strong words for President Trump.
16: He must know that the resistance of the Iranian people will only increase in the face of sanctions, increased pressure, increased bullying. We will never bow our head or bend at the knee.
15: Pezeshkian touched on Iran's nuclear program, saying they have an inherent right to peaceful nuclear technologies. And he said he was leaving the door open to further peace talks. Yesterday, Trump's Board of Peace announced they will unveil a nearly $2.5 billion recovery plan for Gaza that serves as the most comprehensive roadmap to post-war reconstruction. Jared Kushner, one of the board members, said it's time for Gaza to get back on its feet.
17: We're building something that is really a platform to enable the Palestinian people in Gaza to finally focus on improving their livelihoods and improving their lives, and for those who want to live in peace, to give them a chance to do so.
15: Later today, Israeli Prime Minister Benjamin

0: Ukrainian President Volodymyr Zelensky also spoke yesterday, using his time to urge world leaders to pressure Russian President Vladimir Putin to end his war of aggression.
1: This ridiculous and never-ending war with Ukraine must be ended. I do not know a single world leader who would say otherwise.
0: Russia's foreign minister said Europe's pre-war support for Ukraine whipped up anti-Russian sentiment that forced their full-scale invasion in 2022. I'm John Stolness for America's Morning News in Washington.
2: AI is not the only item on the summit agenda. Trade, especially agricultural trade, will occupy the leaders' time. And farmers across America will be watching. That includes Caleb Raglan, president of the American Soybean Association.
3: The Chinese import more soybeans than all other countries combined.
2: And soybeans are America's number one agricultural export. But Raglan tells News Nation there's a problem with China.
3: The disadvantage that American farmers have right now is there's 10% retaliatory duties in place.
2: Even so, the current trade truce has led to Washington postponing another round of import tariffs. And China earlier this year pledged to buy at least $17 billion worth of U.S. farm products this year, including 25 metric tons of soybeans. But with about 3 months left in 2026, China's contracted for about half that amount. Raglan says that needs to be on the table today.
3: It's important that President Trump and the administration hold the Chinese accountable to that. It's a vital part of the agriculture economy in this nation.
2: That's Caleb Raglan, president of the American Soybean Association, speaking to News Nation. Gas prices continue to soar thanks to the various tensions around the Middle East. News Nation's Vinay Simlot reports as Iran tries to bottle up the Strait of Hormuz, the Iranian-backed Houthis in Yemen are causing trouble for Saudi Arabia's oil pipeline to the Red Sea. And all of us who drive are paying the price.
4: So far, the U.S. hasn't gotten involved in this new conflict between Saudi Arabia and the Houthis. The Houthis are a group in Yemen backed by Iran, now threatening some of Saudi Arabia's oil exports. Another conflict in the Middle East is affecting gas and diesel prices here at home. U.S. ally Saudi Arabia is involved in Yemen's civil war. The Houthis, a group backed by Iran, targeted Saudi Arabia's capital city of Riyadh and disrupted that country's access to the Bab el-Mandeb Strait, a key shipping route for oil, according to Saudi Arabia's government. That strait was a workaround to the Strait of Hormuz, where Iran restricted traffic since the U.S. launched the war back in February. Houthi leaders say they're not targeting the United States, but Americans are paying the price. AAA says the average gallon of gas costs $4.47.
5: It's a very inexpensive price to pay for what we've done. We can't let this crazy nation have a nuclear weapon.
4: President Donald Trump and Republicans say when the U.S. ends the war with Iran, gas prices will come back down.
6: They are down from the peak that they were over $5 a gallon under Joe Biden, but they can be lower, and they will be lower, by the way. Once this war in Iran is over, diesel prices are going to go down and stay down under President Trump.
4: Democratic Senator Pete Welch said on Fox News the war with Iran needs to end soon.
7: So I think it's absolutely vital to the well-being of our country that we end this war in Iran. And it's getting worse, not better.
4: And Iran's parliamentary speaker says the Strait of Hormuz will remain closed until the U.S. meets Iran's conditions. Those include ending the war on all fronts and unfreezing some of Iran's funds. Now, President Trump, for his part, says he is weighing whether to escalate the war with Iran. Vinay Simlot, News Nation, Washington.
2: 18 till. We now know just how many sailors attempted suicide on the USS Abraham Lincoln. And some NATO countries are dealing with foreign drones in their airspace. I'll tell you where those craft are coming from next. This is America's Morning News.
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10: According to a new report from Discovery Education, 92% of students say that engaging lessons make school more fun. And more than 90% of educators said engagement is critical for student achievement. Student engagement is essential for learning, but gaps remain about how to achieve, measure, and sustain students' interest in the classroom. Although 63% of students agreed that students are highly engaged in school, only 45% of teachers and 51% of principals surveyed agreed with the same statement. Educators disagreed on the top indicators of engagement. 72% of teachers said asking thoughtful questions was the strongest indicator of student engagement, while 54% of superintendents rate performing well on assessments as a top engagement indicator. Also, two-thirds of students said they believed that AI could help them learn faster, yet fewer than half of teachers report using AI themselves to complete tasks. 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
2: This is America's Morning News. I'm Richard Johnson. It's 14 minutes till. If you're traveling today, the East Coast will be the weather trouble spot. A coastal low is organizing offshore, bringing steady rain, gusty winds, and dangerous surf from the Outer Banks north through the mid-Atlantic. Expect wet roads and slower airport operations around D.C., Baltimore, Philadelphia, and New York, with the most persistent rain near the coast. Coastal flooding is possible around high tide. Strong onshore winds could make conditions rough if you're a boater or live around a beach. Meanwhile, another area of concern stretches from central and eastern New Mexico into the Texas and Oklahoma panhandles. Slow-moving thunderstorms may unload heavy rain, creating a flash flood risk. Never drive through a flooded roadway. Across the nation's middle, it's generally quiet and seasonably warm. The West is largely dry, though a few showers are possible around the Pacific Northwest. So plan a little extra travel time in the east, avoid flooded roads in the southern plains, and check those local warnings before you head out. There are reports that as many as 8 Navy sailors aboard the USS Abraham Lincoln have attempted suicide since the beginning of the aircraft carrier's extended deployment. That information comes from a letter from the acting Navy Secretary to New York Senator Kirsten Gillibrand, reported by both Politico and NBC News. The length of the deployment, nearly 300 days, has raised concern about supply shortages and the effects on sailors' mental health. There's been another arrest in the death of a Mississippi woman found hanging from a tree. Details from correspondent Lisa Dwyer.
16: Mississippi police have arrested a second man in the death of a black woman found hanging from a tree and have issued an arrest warrant for a third suspect, saying they expect to issue even more warrants. Tuesday, Jackson police arrested 25-year-old Ernest Lloyd Jr. in the death of 29-year-old Tasia Fortune, whose body was found hanging behind an abandoned home August 3rd. The cases attracted widespread attention because the manner of death recalls lynchings in the southern state. So far, police have not suggested a motive for the killing. Tasia Fortune and the first two suspects arrested are all black. Tasia's mother says she is relieved that arrests are being made. I'm Lisa Dwyer.
2: There have been concerns among some NATO nations about airspace incursions by Russian aircraft, especially drones. Correspondent Ben Thomas reports a senior NATO commander has a fresh warning about some Kremlin activities.
17: NATO's deputy commander in Europe's warning that Russian President Vladimir Putin's becoming increasingly reckless as his war in Ukraine drags on. Air Chief Marshal Sir John Stringer tells AP Putin's seeking to divide Western allies, while other European leaders warn Moscow's planning to test NATO's collective defense pact with bolder attacks that have already included sabotage and espionage. But Stringer also cautions NATO members need to be aware of a fevered environment and be careful in their response because Putin would like to provoke the alliance into an overreaction. I'm Ben Thomas.
2: President Trump's lawsuit over a poll published by the Des Moines Register before the 2024 election has come to an end. The state court judge overseeing the case has thrown it out, saying that allowing it to continue posed a threat to the robust debate the nation needs about its elections and candidates. That poll, released 3 days before the general election in 2024, showed Kamala Harris with a 3-point lead over Trump, but he wound up winning Iowa by 13 points. The state of Connecticut's passed a law allowing users to remove their information from search databases, even if it's a public record. America's Morning News tech correspondent Chuck Palm has more on that story.
18: There's a type of website you're probably landing on by accident. You type in somebody's name, and up comes their age, address, and who they're related to. But Connecticut just passed a law and told those sites you can make them erase your information. This law takes effect on October 1st, and here's what makes it different from every other privacy law before it. It covers information that came out of public records. Those earlier laws carved out that piece. If it was public, it was fair game. Connecticut says once you collate it into a profile and put that profile up for sale, it stops being a public record and becomes a product. Their argument is about the First Amendment. They say that the state is singling out companies that publish truthful, lawfully obtained information and their words, subjecting them to a draconian penalty for their speech. 30 years ago, it was easy to obtain this information. You could have driven to the courthouse and asked a clerk. What has changed isn't the record, it's that somebody gathered them into one file on you and then put a price on it. Final judgment is yet to be passed, but it looks like the penalties could be $200 a day per person. You can protect your identity with a self-owned digital ID. Visit allsee1.com. That's allsee1.com. For America's Morning News, I'm Chuck Palm.
2: The worst is confirmed for Giants quarterback Jackson Dart. He's due for season-ending knee surgery. Reports say his ACL is intact, but not so much his MCL, PCL, and meniscus. NFL Week 3 begins tonight in Green Bay, where the Packers host the Atlanta Falcons. Lots of look ahead already to Saturday's top college game. Number 1 Texas at number 14 Tennessee. ESPN's Game Day will be in Knoxville, and the White House says President Trump plans to attend. The WNBA season ends tonight with games that will lock in the seedings for the 8-team playoffs. The baseball postseason picture's getting clearer. The Tampa Bay Rays have clinched the American League East, while the Orioles eliminated the defending AL champion Blue Jays. The family of NASCAR great Darrell Waltrip says he is stepping away from public life due to a progressive brain disease complicated by possible CTE, likely caused by injuries from his racing career. It's 7 minutes till. Coming up, an ugly family feud in Dollywood. And even more changes are coming to America's biggest fast food chain. This is America's Morning News.
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2: Welcome back to America's Morning News. I'm Richard Johnson. It's 5 minutes till. Trouble is brewing in Dollywood as the country legend's estate is taking legal action against Dolly Parton's nephew. America's Morning News entertainment reporter Kevin Carr has details.
23: On September 15th, Dolly Parton's estate, managed by the business entity She's Alive, fired longtime personal security professional Brian Seaver following what court documents describe as terrorizing conduct and a capacity for violence. Seaver, the son of Parton's sister Cassie, has been in charge of her empire's security for years. A close confidant of the late country singer, Seaver was chosen to announce her death on Instagram on August 25th.
24: My name is Brian Seaver, son of Cassie Parton, and I'm representing the Parton and Owens family today, announcing the passing of my Aunt Dolly, Rebecca Parton Dean. This video announcement is something Dolly asked of me years ago, before I fully absorbed it as a future reality.
23: Parton's longtime manager, Danny Nazell, who runs She's Alive, claimed that Seaver had been making violent threats and suggesting he could destroy his aunt's legacy. The rhetoric became so troublesome that multiple people resigned from She's Alive. On Wednesday, a judge granted a temporary restraining order against Seaver and his private security company. The order says Seaver and his company must refrain from entering estate property, talking to anyone from the estate, or being within 1,000 feet of any She's Alive employee or business partner. On Wednesday, Seaver told TMZ that his comments had been taken out of context and denied threatening his aunt's legacy. I'm entertainment reporter Kevin Carr for America's Morning News.
2: There is yet more news from the folks under the Golden Arches. We learned earlier this week that McDonald's is bringing back its Monopoly game next month with a seven-figure grand prize. McDonald's is also putting ads on its drive-through menu, increasing its chicken offerings, and establishing a tiered loyalty program to lure you back more often. Correspondent Ed Donahue reports on other changes ahead for the restaurant giant.
0: McDonald's is cooking up ways to get more business. Fast food traffic in many markets is flat. McDonald's shares fell nearly 5%, the biggest percentage drop since early last year. The company will spend $8 billion over the next decade to modernize restaurants. On the menu, McDonald's will introduce grilled chicken sandwiches and wraps and experiment with products like egg bites and bowls for customers who want healthier protein. The restaurant modernization plan includes lockers to handle delivery orders more easily and more visible coffee preparation. McDonald's is also deploying its Arch IQ system, developed with Google, that improves order accuracy with artificial intelligence and automates inventory management and scheduling. I'm Ed Donahue.
2: We head to the Lone Star State to salute one of our charter stations at America's Morning News, KWED, the voice of Seguin today. ...by Talk Media Network. The executive producer is Jeff McKay. I'm Rich Johnson, and this is America's Morning News.
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6: From ABC News, I'm Sherry Preston. Early this morning, a federal judge ordered the White House to restore press passes for CNN, Politico, and MS Now, the news outlets that President Trump wanted to ban from the Oval Office. Here's ABC's Hannah Batah.
25: In a ruling issued overnight, Judge Timothy Kelly, a Trump appointee, ruled the press passes were pulled without constitutionally adequate due process. And he wrote, the court is skeptical that defendants' interest in safeguarding national security is the actual motivation, saying the stories by those news outlets were routine. The order will last for 14 days while the case moves forward. President Trump has suggested he would appeal a ruling against him.
6: The outlets argued the ban was a blatant violation of First Amendment. Nearly two dozen states calling on Congress to regulate artificial intelligence, warning unchecked development could put the country at risk. The states are asking for safety protocols at the very least. Anthropic CEO Dario Amodei telling the UN Security Council yesterday,
26: I believe that this is the most important global security issue facing the world today.
6: He and the head of OpenAI, Sam Altman, both calling for a slowdown in AI development. Israeli Prime Minister Benjamin Netanyahu speaks to the UN General Assembly this afternoon. In Washington, Chinese leader Xi Jinping will be the guest of honor at a state dinner. Here's ABC's Mary Bruce.
27: One big question, will Trump try to convince President Xi to pressure Iran to make a deal? President Trump has said this war will end after the election, and certainly another critical issue for this summit, the rapid growth of AI and whether there's room for cooperation between the U.S. and China.
6: There's a nor'easter moving in.
28: Here in Seabright, New Jersey, these massive waves up to 12 feet high slamming the beach. And now this combination of high surf, high tide, and a full moon has officials really concerned about possible flooding and erosion.
6: ABC's Whit Johnson along the Jersey Shore. The storm expected to affect the coast from the Carolinas through Boston. 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
6: A new test that could help screen for dozens of kinds of cancer is a step closer to becoming available for all of us.
25: An FDA advisory panel has voted to recommend a first-of-its-kind blood test designed to detect signs of more than 50 cancers. The Galleri test by Grail Inc. does not diagnose cancer, but it looks for characteristics of the disease. The experts found the test appears safe and effective for people 50 and older.
6: That's ABC's Sophie Flay. Who are the New York sewer people? There have been numerous sightings of people coming up through manholes throughout New York City, including the Upper East Side of Manhattan. ABC's Shante Lanz has more.
4: The FBI, NYPD, and Department of Homeland Security arrive on scene to drop multiple devices down a sewage hole on Park Avenue near East 61st Street after sources say police watched in real time from their own security cameras. Just after 4:30 a.m., three men climb out of this manhole. Officials think the motive is typically to find valuables. But what makes it on the Upper East Side more alarming is its one-mile proximity to this week's United Nations General Assembly. It's also where protesters gather when Israeli Prime Minister Benjamin Netanyahu stays at the hotel across the street.
6: Pope Leo is planning the first official papal visit to France in 18 years. He'll be visiting Lourdes, where 3 million people flock each year for its famed spring waters, which are said to have healing powers. The site significant after now St. Bernadette reported visions of the Virgin Mary there in 1858. I'm Sherry Preston, ABC News.
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7: Good morning and welcome to Thursday. It's the 24th of September 2026. I'm Ken Lundberg. It's 54 degrees with a couple of clouds out there in Benton Harbor right now. 54 in St. Joseph, 54 degrees and clear skies up in South Haven. We've got 55 in New Buffalo and let's see, 54 degrees in Berrien Springs right now under mostly clear skies. Hello and good morning and a happy Thursday to you. The forecast for today does call for partly cloudy skies. Partly cloudy today through Sunday. That's the forecast today through Sunday. So today, tonight, Friday, Saturday, Sunday, partly cloudy skies expected. The high today, somewhere around 68 degrees. 68 degrees is the high forecast. For tonight, we're going to get down to a low of 48. Tomorrow, the high around 70. Same thing on Saturday. Pretty much the same thing on Sunday. Might be a couple of degrees warmer on Sunday. They're looking at a high around 73 degrees, at least inland. The low temperature getting down to 46 degrees. Monday and Tuesday of next week, looking for mostly sunny skies. Beautiful. The next chance of rain that I see in the forecast, if you want to mark it, is Wednesday of next week. Cloudy skies on Wednesday of next week with a 60% chance of rain, a high of 67 and a low of 57. So between now and next Wednesday, I don't see any precipitation in the forecast. Just winds out of the east, 5 to 10 miles per hour. And high temperatures somewhere around 70, maybe the low 70s by the time the weekend is up and early next week. So there you go. Can't make much more of that. All right, some of the news from the WSJM newsroom. The Twin Cities Area Transportation Authority, TACADA, which oversees Benton Harbor's Dial-A-Ride bus service, considering new pricing models that would take a rider's address into account so that Benton Harbor residents might pay less to ride the bus. TACADA board met this week and discussed the millage that Benton Harbor residents pay, with some members saying riders who don't pay the millage should be charged higher fares. TACADA's interim director, Tressa Greshak, said determining where a rider lives might be quite tricky.
8: For on-demand, yes. And that's where on-demand, it's a little easier to control the prices. Fixed route runs into that. Well, do you have to show your ID when you get on the fixed route bus? Do you have to verify who you are when you get on the fixed route bus? What if you don't have an ID? What if you just got out of prison? What if you don't, you know, that's where we run into more complications.
7: Greshak said a lot of riders change their addresses frequently, creating even more complications. She said any changes will have to be transparent, with the public given a chance to comment. The discussion also raised questions about the formation of a new countywide transit system, something that's been in the works as MDOT has said they're going to pull funding away from Takata. Benton Harbor City Manager Alex Little said if the new service is going to exist with state support for his first 3 years, while Benton Harbor riders are the only ones paying a transit millage, then they should pay a lower fare than other riders. He added later that he had some concerns about the articles of incorporation for the new Berrien County Transportation Authority and might brief city commissioners soon. He did not, however, specify what those issues are. Other news, housing construction is on the rise in Berrien County. Developers are currently planning a total investment of more than $269 million in new housing projects as they take advantage of state-approved incentives and seek tax increment financing packages. We reported last week that the Berrien County Brownfield Authority in the past 2 years has advanced projects that will result in the construction of more than 700 new housing units around the county. Officials say even more are coming. Projects are already underway in St. Joseph Township and the city of St. Joseph, Royalton Township, Watervliet, and Three Oaks. Berrien County Commissioner Shokwe Pitchford has informed colleagues the Brownfield Authority is very busy these days.
9: The one thing that was a big topic of discussion is that Brownfield now is stronger than it's ever been. It's in a really strong position.
7: Berrien County Community Development Director Dan Fetty tells us the Brownfield Authority has had more to do in the past 18 months than it had to do for the previous 5 years. Approved projects include a development at the former Berrien Hills Golf Course in St. Joseph Township, the Orchard View Apartments near the Blue Roof Church in St. Joe Township, ongoing work by Harbor Shores, the Glenlord Development in Royalton Township, River Oaks South in Watervliet, and the Oakfield neighborhood planned in Three Oaks. Fetty says the Brownfield Authority next month will consider a 30-unit development near Euclid Park in Benton Township. Taken altogether, he says these projects represent $250 million in investment that will result in increased taxable value for those communities of $135 million. Other news, coming up this Saturday is the 2026 Walk to End Alzheimer's in downtown St. Joe. Alzheimer's Association Regional Director Katie Carrier tells us the event raises money for Alzheimer's care and support in Berrien County. It starts at 10 a.m. on Saturday at Lake Bluff Park.
10: We blocked that whole port street off, and it will be filled with community, vendors, resources. You'll be able to have a lot of fun, and you'll be able to be with your community members and a lot of the people who are coming out needing support and just being together.
7: Carrier says the walk event will be easy and enjoyable for most participants.
10: We have opening ceremonies at that beautiful band shell at 11, and then we have a simple one-mile walk that just goes through beautiful downtown St. Joseph. We stay at the top of the bluff, go around Krasl, finish down State Street with all those cute shops.
7: Saturday's event will end with an after-walk party at the Whitcomb with ice cream and bounce houses. Carrier says she's excited this year because the walk has already raised most of its $30,000 goal. Now, anyone can contribute online or by just showing up on walk day and making a donation. It's not required. We have the link to the walk registration page at our website. That's WSJM.com. That is a look at some of the local news that we're covering in the WSJM newsroom. We have more to talk about. We'll get to that. The president's the response from Iran to the president's address at the United Nations, that was had yesterday. So we'll talk a little bit about that. The AI experts were talking to the United Nations and a few other stories that we'll have. Oh, yeah, that media ban that the president tried on CNN, Politico, and MS Now. Not so much. Yeah, we'll talk about what happened there overnight. That's coming up here in just a couple of moments, right after sports with Dave Wolf and a look at Ag News. Sports first, Dave Wolf.
11: In Major League Baseball, the Tigers fell to Washington 4-2. The Tigers have now lost 6 of the last 8, and they're off today. Miami delayed the Cubs' playoff celebration for a second straight night with a 3-2 win of the Cubs. Dansby Swanson drove in both Chicago runs, but the Cubs remain tied with Philadelphia for the second NL wildcard spot. Kansas City beat the White Sox 5-4. This afternoon, the White Sox are at the Royals at 2:10, while Miami faces the Cubs at 2:20. In the WNBA tonight, the Chicago Sky visit Washington at 7:30, and Indiana faces the top seed in Minnesota at 8 o'clock as the WNBA season concludes. Thursday night football tonight has Atlanta at Green Bay at 8:15. And in the NHL preseason tonight, the Red Wings host the Buffalo Sabres at 7 o'clock, while the Chicago Blackhawks on the road at 8 o'clock. In high school sports from last night, Lakeshore defeated St. Joe volleyball in 5 sets. Our Lady Lake swept Eau Claire, and Michigan Lutheran swept Watervliet Grace Christian. In boys soccer, Our Lady Lake shut out New Buffalo 2-0, and Michigan Lutheran Black Clover 2-0. With sports, I'm Dave Wolf.
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13: With Ag Headline News, I'm Brian Field. An ag economist says diesel prices could hit $7 next year.
14: Farmers are kind of in a bad situation here. We're already doing a lot of minimum till, no-till. But you always have to run a combine across the field. You just can't get around from doing those operations here.
13: The Iowa Corn Growers Association is seeking congressional intervention to help reduce diesel fuel prices as farmers begin harvest.
16: Farmers feel like they're getting beat up pretty bad.
13: An ag economist says soaring transportation costs are adding to financial pressure for cattle producers.
17: This plays out at a lot of different levels across that producer's budget. You know, it's not just how much is it going to cost me to get my cattle to the sale barn. It's also how much is it going to cost me to run the tractor to feed hay? How much is it going to cost me to haul the feed around the farm?
13: I'm Nicole Heslop with Brown Field.
18: My name is Erica, and my son, Kaysen, is a patient at Shriners Children. My oldest called me and said, Kaysen got burnt. I said, how bad is it? He wouldn't answer me. Before we could see Kaysen, the trauma doctor came in and said, he needs to go to Shriners.
19: To survive a burn injury and to return to life unafraid and full of joy and be who you're supposed to be is what we strive to deliver to our patients. His injury was a big injury, and I think a testament to the care that we provide. He's fully functional. He's riding his dirt bike, doing all of the things that you would want him to do. I can't think of another system that has the impact on pediatric patients that Shriners Children's does.
18: I wouldn't do anything else.
20: We're just so thankful that Kaysen is still here because things can change in the blink of an eye.
21: Go online right now to loveshriners.org.
7: September on the farm, and there's no slacking off now. Hey, it's Ken Lundberg with the WSJM Morning Show. 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
1: Partly to mostly sunny skies today. Through the day, we have winds that'll come out of the east that are really light. We're going to stay in the upper 60s, around 68. Partly cloudy tonight. We drop down to 48. And then for tomorrow, a mix of the sun and clouds with highs near 70. Over the weekend, we should see highs stay near 70 as well. I'm WSBT 22 Chief Meteorologist Carrie Pujol.
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7: 8:618. Let's see. Thursday, September 24th. How could I forget it was Thursday? Yeah, 54 degrees in Benton Harbor. We've got 54 degrees in St. Joseph right now. 54 all around the region. Niles, you're outperforming. You're 55 degrees under mostly cloudy skies. Hi, I'm Ken Lundberg. Thank you very much for joining us on the WSJM Morning Show. Hey, just a quick reminder. I know we do news from the WSJM newsroom during the morning show. We do it pretty much right after the tops of the hour, 6 o'clock, 7 o'clock, 8 o'clock. And then we talk about the previews at the bottom of the hour, radio lingo there, at 6:30, 7:30, 8:30. But you can always get all of our news spoken to you through our podcasts at your leisure. 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It's Southwest Michigan's Morning News Podcast. I put it up there by 5:30 a.m. each day, and that's how I start my day. Maybe you can start your day that way as well. That way you're informed, and you take it, and it's your news your way, all that other fun stuff. Let's see. But we also go through it here on the news program, and we talk about things. So there's an added benefit there as well. Next hour, speaking of added benefits, we have a couple of guests coming into the studio next hour from 7 to 8 o'clock. We'll be visiting with Christine Van Landingham from the Region 4 Area Agency on Aging. Yeah, CEO Christine Van Landingham, also their outreach coordinator, Alex Newman, will be joining us to talk about how to build a dementia-inclusive Southwest Michigan. Yeah, they're holding an inaugural community partner discussion to talk about what is it like right now for folks with dementia, folks and families who have people who have dementia, and how do we help build a dementia-inclusive Southwest Michigan. So it's an important discussion that they're hosting, and we'll talk about what that is, what they hope to find out, who they're inviting, and what's going to happen after that. So all of that is going to be talked about next hour. We'll also talk about some origin stories, Area Agency on Aging. Who are they? What are they? What's their mission? What do they do? And the people who are running it there. So we'll talk about that next hour here from 7 to 8 o'clock. Tune in. If you can't, you can always visit the video archive that we have on YouTube, Facebook, and the WSJM website at WSJM.com. Because, it's an important thing, but maybe you're cranking up the tractor or getting out there or whatever you're doing, and you can't listen to it live at 7 o'clock. We always have the archive available for you, or you can share it with somebody. So, anyway, just wanted to let you know what we have available. A couple other things. So, that starts at 7 o'clock this morning here on WSJM. Here's what's happening in the news that caught our interest. A federal judge has granted CNN, Politico, and MS Now a temporary restraining order requiring the White House to restore those outlets' hard pass press credentials. We knew this was going to happen, didn't we? I mean, I don't know. I predicted it. The order requires the defendants, excluding President Donald Trump, as well as their agents and representatives, to immediately return, reinstate, and restore the White House hard pass press credentials held by the employees of CNN, MS Now, and Political. You might ask, what's a hard pass press credential? Well, so if you're going to cover news at the White House, you have to apply for credentials. You can't just walk up and say, hi, I'm here from the press. I'd like to walk in. No, you have to go through a background check. You have to be granted credentials. The hard pass press credential is kind of the epitome, or that's the apex. That's the top of the press credential. You can get a soft pass press credential, or you can get a hard pass press credential. The hard pass is you get a badge. You can wear it around anytime you walk in, and you walk into the White House grounds anytime you want. The soft pass is if you're just a interloper. You may be based in Washington, D.C., but you don't cover the White House on a daily basis. You don't go to the press gaggles. You don't go to press briefings, all that kind of stuff. If you get a soft pass, again, you have to apply. You have to go through the Secret Service background check, all that other stuff. And if you're approved, then you can walk up, go to the guard shack and say, yeah, I'm here. I'm here from the press. And they give you a day pass, basically, that you can hang around your neck. So, yeah, in the press corps, you're looked down upon because, oh, yeah, you decided to come here today, which is the pass I had, the soft pass. I didn't have the hard pass. The hard pass is what CNN, MS Now, and Politico had taken away by the president. So the judge has now said you've got to give those back, those hard passes, so that CNN, MS Now, and Politico can go on the White House grounds anytime, anywhere that's allowed for press and cover for journalistic reasons. Got to be journalism, and that's, you know, that's a whole thing in and of itself. But anyway, Judge Timothy Kelly granted the media organization's request in that ongoing case. The case is called CNN or Cable News Networks, Inc. v. Trump. After their credentials were revoked back on September 18th, the temporary restraining order will remain in effect for 2 weeks unless otherwise ordered by the court. So we'll continue to watch that court case. But basically what the judge said was there's no constitutional ground for you to take those press passes. So give them back. Give them back. All right. So what else is happening? There's a lot of press stuff happening in Washington, D.C. this week. President Trump rolled out the red carpet for President Xi Jinping yesterday, last night at Joint Base Andrews, joined by the First Lady to personally welcome the Chinese president and his wife to the United States for their high-stakes three-day visit. The two leaders expected to discuss a number of issues, including artificial intelligence safety. They're also expected to talk about trade. They're going to talk about Taiwan, and they'll also talk about, at least they're expected to talk about, the war in Iran and the search for critical minerals. President Trump and his motorcade went to the red carpet. The whole pomp and circumstance thing happened. They had the military band out there. The president and the first lady held hands and walked to the foot of the stairs of the airplane, of Xi's plane, standing for a few moments before the Chinese leader emerged, the U.S. with his wife. The U.S. Air Force band played. They paused as the leaders mingled at the bottom of the stairs, giving pleasantries to each other. President Xi Jinping shook hands with some Chinese officials before the couples walked down the red carpet lined with U.S. service members. They did a little photo op at the carpet. The Air Force band was playing. The cannons went off. The Chinese anthem played first, as a welcome to our guests. Then President Trump saluted during the Star Spangled Banner. There was a military flyover. Two B-1 bombers did a low flyby. The leaders and their spouses exchanged a few more pleasantries before they got into their vehicles and took off. Neither Trump nor Xi Jinping made remarks at that time. Speaking to reporters back at the White House, President Trump said he would discuss Iran during the visit. He said, we'll see. We'll see. I'll be talking about Iran and many other subjects. We'll see. But it's all coming along well, including that, referencing Iran. Treasurer.

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1: We extended until January 10th to give us more time to see what we can do on the economic front. That's according to Treasury Secretary Bessent. Asked if he thinks the Chinese are seeking a bigger deal now that there's time, more time to hash out specifics, Bessent said he didn't know if that was possible. So not showing any cards there. He said, I don't know whether a bigger deal can be done. I don't know whether we'll just roll out the current deal and keep it there. He said there are some deliverables that have not been perfect from China. So we also want to see, we've sat down, we told them our expectations to see if over the coming months they could be a bit more fulsome in enacting the agreement. So there you go. Let's see what's happening on the Iran front while we talk about that. President Donald Trump, earlier this week at the United Nations General Assembly, we recall, and we talked about this yesterday, he threatened to annihilate Iran during his speech. Iran's president got the chance to respond from the same podium yesterday. And surprise, surprise, he was critical of the United States. He was also critical of Israel. So no surprise on either front there. Iran's president said yesterday, the United States president described us as terrorists. We have been victims of terrorism, he said. He held up photos of children in a classroom and memorial sites referencing the military strikes by the U.S. on the Manab school, alleged, and a sports hall. Two attacks that a U.N. Written report recently said could amount to war crimes committed by the United States. The president of Iran said, you see these children, perished under bombs with weapons used by the United States and Israel. They were innocent. We have only defended ourselves. We are not terrorists. As he spoke, the lone American diplomat who had been sitting in the U.S. section of the audience walked out, just walked out of the hall. So symbolic there. Let's see what else. President of Iran dismissed concerns about Iran's nuclear program, insisting it was purely for peaceful purposes. He said, we'll not bow our head and give up our right, a right that is inherently ours. We say it clearly, no nuclear weapons and no limitations to peaceful nuclear technology. Our peace will not come in the field of battle, but they may need to they must give the needed security to the people and nation of Iran. He also talked about the Strait of Hormuz, claiming that Iran wanted to have good relationships with other countries in the region, but that we cannot let some have free access to the waterway if they were going to use it to impose aggression. Iran also threatened the airports of countries that cooperate with the United States to restrict Iranian flights. Well, what's happening on that front? Flights to Iran have now been canceled after pressure from the United States via through sanctions. Yeah, Iran has been forced to cancel regional international flights because of pressure from U.S. sanctions. Iranian media, citing the Civil Aviation Authority, said Baghdad, Iraq, Oman, and Azerbaijan will no longer receive flights from Iran. Four Iraq flights were being rerouted to another area in Iraq. So Austrian Airlines also said in a statement that it suspended operations to and from Tehran until at least October 24th. Fly Dubai airline also said it's no longer operating flights to Iran. So it appears that the U.S. sanctions are working. All right. One more story and then we'll wrap this segment. The talking about the United Nations, talking to the United Nations, AI, the AI industry basically saying the time to act on artificial intelligence and the security to address the threat of AI is real. And now the leaders of OpenAI and Anthropic delivered a clear message. They addressed the room of high level foreign leaders. OpenAI CEO Sam Altman said this moment calls for extreme care. We have a choice in front of us. AI can either be more like a new renaissance of creativity and discovery, or more like a new industrial revolution of upheaval and disarray. So again, that address comes during the growing global debate over how to rein in the increasingly powerful artificial intelligence technology. Both Altman and Anthropic CEO Dario Amodei stressed

0: the need for global cooperation to set AI safety standards. Altman said, we are at a crossroads. One path leads to a world where power is concentrated, decisions are opaque, and people feel the most important technology of their lifetime is something being done to them rather than for them. The other path, he said, leads to a world where AI works for people. The tech leaders warned about the risks of humans losing control of AI systems and systems getting into the wrong hands. Amodi said from Anthropic said, if managed poorly, he says, I believe that AI could be a risk to humanity as a whole. At Anthropic, we believe that we have the best track record in the industry for preventing these risks, both operationally and in our research. Both companies, chairman and CEOs, say that their companies are committed to slowing down the release of new AI models if they recognize a threat. In the last week since their initial calls to pace the frontier of AI, both companies have released new models. So there you go. If they pose a threat, they said. Yeah. Anyway, so there are a few other AI speakers there. People speaking about AI, not actual artificial intelligence speaking. They didn't have a seat at the table. Why didn't artificial intelligence have a seat at the table? I would have loved to have seen that. You know, okay, you've heard everything from Anthropic and Sam Altman. What say you, AI? Well, I would say if you do this, then we will not annihilate the human race. 633 WSJM Morning Show continues. We've got more news coming up in just a couple of moments. The latest financial news from Bloomberg.
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8: 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Turning to trading, Wall Street is gearing up for today's summit between President Trump and China's Xi Jinping. Stocks are looking at a lower open this morning as rising oil prices are fueling concerns that inflation could accelerate. And the biggest marker of financial success to Americans these days is living the good life. Roughly 6 in 10 Americans now consider the ability to enjoy life a sign of financial progress, according to a survey from SoFi Technologies. And about 72% say they're willing to make slower progress on financial goals to spend time with family and take vacations. Courtney Donahoe, Bloomberg Radio.
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0: Starting off your Thursday morning with 54 degrees around the region. We've got 52 in Dowagiac, 54 in St. Joseph, 53 in South Haven. It's, we're in Berrien Springs, 53 degrees under mostly clear skies. We'll have more news coming up. We've got the latest world and national news update from ABC. Later on this hour, I'll tell you a little bit about what one Republican senator, Susan Collins from Maine, she's having to deny being bribed. Oh, no, that's not good, especially during a re-election battle. So we'll talk about that and other things coming up. Also, next hour here on the WSJM Morning Show from 7 to 8 o'clock, we'll be talking with representatives from the Area Agency on Aging. They're inviting the community to help build a dementia-inclusive Southwest Michigan. There's a lot to unpack in that one statement. So we'll talk with CEO Christine Van Landingham and their outreach coordinator, Alex Newman. That's coming up next hour here on the WSJM Morning Show, 7 to 8 o'clock. You can hear good portions of that interview on the radio, but also you can hear the full hour, uninterrupted, unfiltered, on YouTube, Facebook, and WSJM's smart app. Just download the app and you can see the video of our live stream there where we just keep talking all hour long. It's 6:38. We've got weather forecast coming up in a moment.
10: ABC News, I'm Sherry Preston. Overnight, a federal judge granting a temporary restraining order and ordering the White House to let 3 banned news outlets back in. The president had barred CNN, Politico, and MS Now over what he says were lies that they had published about him. The administration is expected to appeal. A new test that could screen for dozens of types of cancers is getting a key approval. Here's ABC's Andrea Fujii.
11: An FDA advisory panel has endorsed a blood test that can screen for dozens of cancers, putting the test a major step closer to getting the green light from the FDA. The Independent Advisory Committee approved the GRAIL multi-cancer blood test called Galleri. The test can detect more than 50 types of cancer by analyzing cell-free DNA.
10: The test would be used as an early detector, though follow-up tests would be needed to narrow down the cancer type. Israel's Prime Minister Benjamin Netanyahu scheduled to address the UN General Assembly this afternoon. This is ABC News.
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0: Some of the news stories coming up just after 7 o'clock. Refueling work at the Palisades Nuclear Power Plant in Van Buren County has been paused while crews correct an issue that occurred during fuel loading earlier this month. We'll tell you about that story. Also, a new grassroots group has been formed in Cass County to help local governments respond to large-scale tech developments. What are tech developments? Well, data centers and solar farms. So we'll talk about that. Let's see, what else do we have in the news? Oh, the South Haven Area Recreation Authority has had a busy year. We'll tell you about that story, those stories, and more coming up just after 7 o'clock right here on WSJM. Weather forecast-wise, partly cloudy skies expected today, a high of 68. Tonight, partly cloudy, low of 48. Copy and paste that forecast into your mind until Saturday, Sunday. Yeah, Sunday we'll still have partly cloudy skies. Then Monday and Tuesday of next week, mostly sunny and a high of 72. I don't see any precipitation in the forecast until next Wednesday. All right, we've got sports coming up from Dave Wolf after a look at state news.
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13: I'm Beth Fisher. Another slight dip in gas prices overnight, but Michigan is still well above the national average for a gallon of regular unleaded. While the price per gallon dropped from $4.84 to $4.80, that's still quite a bit more than the $4.48 national average. And while diesel prices reached a record high of $6.89 yesterday, that also saw a small drop of 2 cents, now sitting at $6.87 a gallon. There are growing calls in Michigan to suspend the gas tax. State Representative James DeSena has now called for a temporary 90-day suspension of Michigan's gas tax. A former nurse at Helen DeVos Children's Hospital has been charged with child abuse after a four-month-old girl in his care was found with broken bones and bruising. Court documents show the infant's mother reported the injuries on a morning in April and tests found multiple fractures and bruises. 43-year-old Kieran Ansley has been charged. I'm Beth Fisher for the Michigan News Network.
14: With sports, I'm Dave Wolf. In Major League Baseball, the Tigers fell to Washington 4-2. Yoandy Morel is homer for the Nationals, who have won 8 of 11, while the Tigers have dropped 6 of their last 8. The Tigers have today off. Miami delayed the Cubs' playoff celebration for a second straight night by beating the Cubs 3-2. Dansby Swanson drove in both Cubs' runs, but Miami scored the go-ahead run in the 7th and retired the Cubs' final 9 batters. The Cubs remain tied with Philadelphia for the second and a wildcard spot. The Cubs host Miami again today at 2:20 at Wrigley Field. Kansas City edged the White Sox 5-4. This afternoon, the Sox visit Kansas City at 2:10. In the WNBA, the regular season concludes tonight. The Chicago Sky visit the Washington Mystics at 7:30, while the Indiana Fever face the top-seeded Minnesota Lynx at 8 o'clock. Indiana and Washington still are battling for playoff positions. Minnesota has secured their 1 overall seed and will face New York in the opening round. Thursday night football tonight has the Atlanta Falcons visiting the Green Bay Packers at 8:15. The Chicago Bears continue to deal with uncertainty at quarterback ahead of Monday night's game against Philadelphia. Case Keenum appeared to be the leading candidate to start. Tyson Bagent is in concussion protocol, while Caleb Williams is recovering from the hamstring injury suffered in Sunday's loss to Minnesota. The NHL preseason continues tonight. The Red Wings are home to face Buffalo at 7 o'clock, while the Blackhawks are on the road at St. Louis at 8 o'clock. And in high school sports from last night, Lakeshore defeated St. Joe 3-2 in a thrilling 5-set volleyball match, 3-2. Our Lady of Lake swept Eau Claire, and Michigan Lutheran swept Waterville Grace Christian. In boys soccer, Our Lady of Lake shut out New Buffalo 2-0. Michigan Lutheran blanked Covert 2-0. Waterville defeated Coloma 4-0. Bridgman over Eau Claire 5-0. Berrien Springs topped Brandywine 2-0. Buchanan rolled over Dowagiac 7-1. And Hartford beat Bangor 6-0. In boys tennis, Portage Central beat St. Joe 5-3. Sturgis over Niles 7-1, while Three Rivers and Vicksburg played to a 4-4 tie. The rest of the scores from last night and the schedules for today's games are on this station's website. With your morning sports for Thursday, September 24th, I'm Dave Wolf.
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18: Partly to mostly sunny skies today. Through the day, we have winds that'll come out of the east that are really light. We're going to stay in the upper 60s, around 68. Partly cloudy tonight. We drop down to 48. And then for tomorrow, a mix of the sun and clouds with highs near 70. Over the weekend, we should see highs stay near 70 as well. I'm WSBT 22 Chief Meteorologist Carrie Pujo.
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0: 6:46 is the time, just 14 minutes away from 7 o'clock. 7 o'clock, we'll have the latest world and national news from ABC. And then also we'll have our special guests in the studio from the Area Agency on Aging, CEO Christine Van Landingham and Outreach Coordinator Alex Newman. They'll be joining us to talk about how they're inviting the community to help build a dementia-inclusive Southwest Michigan. Yeah, so learn more about that next hour from 7 to 8 o'clock right here on the WSJM Morning Show. Some of the news that we saw of interest, we thought this was interesting. Yeah, this is coming out of a tough re-election battle for Susan Collins out of Maine. Maine Republican Susan Collins, U.S. Senator, vehemently denying a report that's out. It was a report filed by ProPublica out earlier this week that says the FBI targeted her in a corruption probe. She says it's clearly a political hit job. Yeah, the ProPublica report said that a Republican consultant asked defense firm Novatek and its former CEO for big donations to her campaign in exchange for millions of dollars in federal contracts. Yeah, back in 2024, the FBI apparently sought to launch an investigation into Senator Collins and the donor. But then when President Trump returned to office, the report says the investigation died after he made cuts to the FBI. The senator said that it's absolutely untrue, absolutely outrageous and a political hit job. She says that there's nothing to it, nothing to it at all. She said the Biden Justice Department found that there was no wrongdoing by anyone of my campaign staff, my office, or me. She says it's absolutely outrageous. And again, it's clearly a political hit job. Annie Clark is Collins' deputy chief of staff and says that the Biden administration, the FBI and the Department of Justice had thoroughly investigated the Novatek matter. She says the Collins campaign cooperated fully with the FBI throughout an investigation, producing all of the documents it requested and serving as fact witnesses in official settings. They issued a statement on this. They said the issues were resolved back in 2021 and the FBI has not contacted us about an individual named in that investigation since then. Now, an FBI spokesperson told the reporting agency ProPublica, Ben Williamson, told them that the agency had investigated the claims against Collins years ago and ultimately found nothing implicating the senator or the campaign, and any suggestion otherwise is totally false. They did not, however, respond to ProPublica's questions about the alleged new separate investigation that was apparently or supposedly launched in 2024. Now, Collins is running for re-election. This might be her October surprise, but because ballots get in the mail earlier and earlier, this could be part of that. Anyway, Collins, who's running for re-election, it's a closely watched race in Maine, could determine the balance of power in the Senate chamber. She said it's frustrating and unfair to have it brought up this close to the election. So there you go. Food safety issue item that I want to let you know about. More than 167,000 pounds of beef, pork, and goat meat in the United States, goat meat, are being recalled nationwide after being produced without the required federal inspection. This according to the U.S. Department of Agriculture's Food Safety and Inspection Service. Star Meat Delivery Incorporated, it's a company based in North Carolina, is recalling approximately 167,639 pounds of meat that was distributed to restaurants and retailers nationwide. Yeah, the meat was apparently produced on various dates before September 22nd, and then it was sent to a distributor in Georgia before being distributed to restaurants and retailers across the country. So they're not saying there's anything necessarily wrong with the meat, the 167,000 pounds that was delivered across the United States of, you know, beef, pork, and goat. They're just saying it wasn't inspected, so it got out the door without anyone looking at it. The USDA said it discovered the problem during a routine check. The recalled products had USDA inspection marks with the establishment number 1363 on it, but officials said that number is not approved for federal inspection. No illnesses, no injuries linked to the recalled meat so far have been reported. So the recall covers a wide range of raw beef, pork, and goat products, including sliced ribeye, beef chuck, oxtail, beef short ribs, ground pork, pork chorizo, pork chops, pork ribs, pork feet, pork Boston butt, and goat meat. I also saw on the list there menudo, if you know what that is. The products were vacuum sealed and packed in cardboard boxes before being sent to A&D Foods, which is the distributor in Georgia that sent it across the United States. The how you identify it, not really clear. Identifying the recalled meat might be difficult. The USDA said stores might have already repackaged the meat and added their own price and safe handling labels, meaning the products in the consumer's refrigerators or freezers may not have the original packaging. Yeah, it's a whole thing. Anyway, the agency said more products and labels could be added to the recall as officials continue to gather additional information. If you want more information, if you're a retailer or a restaurant, check out the USDA's website for more information on that. So how did that happen? Who knows? Let's see, one more on the food safety front. Dr. Heidi Overton is set to appear before a U.S. Senate committee today for her confirmation hearing to be the next commissioner of the Food and Drug Administration. I bet they ask about this. Maybe. I don't know. I mean, I know it's USDA, but still, it's food. Overton was nominated back in August by the president, who described her in a post on social media as a rock star in her in his administration. She will appear before the Senate Health, Education, Labor, and Pensions Committee, where she's likely to face some questions about childhood vaccination. Also on the roster, probably some questions about the abortion drug mifepristone. If confirmed, Overton will be the second person to lead the FDA after the previous commissioner, McCary, resigned following public clashes with lawmakers, major pharmaceutical companies, and President Trump over the fruit-flavored vapes question. So, yeah, anyway. All right, so we've got a few more things to talk about here. We've got to get some commercials in, though. This is the WSJM Morning Show. We'll be back in just a couple of moments here on WSJM.
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0: 6:56 is the time. It's Thursday, September 24th, 2026. We've got 53 degrees under mostly clear skies in Benton Harbor, 53 in St. Joseph, 54 degrees in New Buffalo, and it is 53 degrees in Berrien Springs. Beautiful day. We've got a Thursday on tap for you again, and we have special guests coming in from the Region 4 Area Agency on Aging. They're here in the studio. They're getting situated. We're going to talk with CEO Christine Van Landingham and Community Outreach Coordinator and Communications and Community Outreach Coordinator Alexandra Newman. That's coming up in just a few moments. We're going to talk about a Thursday, October 1st meeting, a summit, their inaugural summit, talking about building dementia-inclusive communities. And so we'll talk about what that is, when that is, and how you can participate. That's coming up here in just a couple of moments on the WSJM Morning Show. A couple other news items that we wanted to get to. This is an interesting one. I still remember from my childhood, looking at the grocery store shelves, seeing the bottles of Tylenol and wondering, why is everyone scared of Tylenol these days? Well, remember, back in 1982, there was the unsolved poisonings case dubbed the Tylenol murders. Remember that? Well, now we've got a new development in this case. A man found dead in an Idaho church decades ago might be connected to those unsolved poisonings back in 1982. And remember, the whole thing ushered in the new era of child safety caps. The reason we have child safety caps on pill bottles now is because of the Tylenol murders. You might not know that. Detective Tim Cooper of the county sheriff's office out there in Idaho reopened a cold case investigation in 2019 that led authorities to identify Dr. Matthew Francis Potoski posthumously. He fatally poisoned himself with cyanide more than 40 years ago and was buried anonymously. Once detectives identified him and began to learn more about him, they came to believe he was a possible suspect in the killings of seven people in the Chicago area with cyanide-laced Tylenol. No one was ever charged in those killings. It triggered a widespread recall of the over-the-counter painkillers, but an engraved key found with the body in the Boise church led investigators to a street in Jacksonville, Florida, where a property owner disappeared in 1982. They used photos, they used DNA testing to confirm his identity. And then investigators learned that Potoski worked in drugstores. And the trail just keeps going on and on for there. You can imagine that there's going to be more about this that we learn. But investigators say, yeah, this might be the person who tainted the cyanide. All those many years ago. So we'll keep an eye on that story, and we'll let you know of any updates. But look for the movie as well. It's 6:59. We've got our world and national news coming up from ABC in just a moment. Partly cloudy skies expected today. A high of 68 degrees. Winds out of the east. Light, about 5 to 10 miles per hour. Copy and paste that forecast for tonight, tomorrow, and the next day.
10: From ABC News, I'm Sherry Preston. An order from a federal judge for the Trump administration to restore White House access to the three media outlets that President Trump once banned. ABC's Hannah Patah has more details on the overnight legal action.
2: A federal judge ordering the Trump administration to restore White House access to three news organizations banned by the president. The judge granted CNN, MS Now, and Politico a temporary restraining order, and their revoked press credentials must be returned immediately. Trump had complained of negative news coverage. An attorney for the media outlets argued that the ban was a direct assault on the First Amendment.
10: Israeli Prime Minister Benjamin Netanyahu addressing the UN General Assembly this afternoon. There are expected to be demonstrations both for and against his appearance. Chinese President Xi Jinping welcomed to Washington personally by President Trump and the First Lady on the tarmac. Tonight he will be the guest of honor at a state dinner, says ABC Chief White House Correspondent Mary Bruce.
3: With Xi's arrival and Trump's extraordinary greeting, the Republican chairman of the Senate Armed Services Committee sounding the alarm.
4: Our commander-in-chief should keep in mind that his guest is a brutal, unelected, and oppressive dictator whose massive military arsenal is aimed directly at the United States of America.
3: Trump has brushed off those concerns, consistently heaping praise on Xi.
24: You're a great leader.
10: A nor'easter bearing down on the eastern seaboard. ABC's Trish Hartman is along the Jersey Shore.
5: Blustery conditions down the shore kept many people off the beach. Over the next few days, officials are expecting tidal flooding that will likely block some roads and are encouraging folks to move their cars to higher ground.
10: Parts of the shore could get 6 to 12 foot waves. Much of New Mexico is still under a flood watch, especially areas left vulnerable to mud flows by recent wildfires. Monsoon rains have been pummeling cities like Albuquerque and Santa Fe. 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
10: It's not a dry spell or recent wildfires, but it is a troubling time for California winemakers.
28: With competition from craft beer, specialty liquors, and cannabis, statistics show fewer Americans drinking wine, and sales have plunged by more than 20% since the pandemic. Tariffs have cut into exports, especially to Canada, which was the biggest foreign buyer of California grapes. So some growers are tearing out their vineyards and shifting to more profitable crops, like almonds and olives.
10: ABC's Jim Ryan. A college basketball player from Senegal remains in immigration custody after she was detained at an airport in Kentucky. Her lawyer also says she's in a lot of pain from an ACL injury.
29: Eminata Sek is a senior at Kentucky State University and was detained by ICE at the airport in Louisville while traveling with her teammates in August. The 26-year-old's attorney says Sek may have missed a deadline involving her student visa while having back surgery. Sek has since been transferred among multiple detention facilities and, according to her attorney, was taken to a hospital. ICE has not publicly detailed the reason for her detention. Dave Packer, ABC News.
10: Theranos founder and convicted felon Elizabeth Holmes has been approved for placement in a community correction center, otherwise known as a halfway house, and is scheduled to be placed there next year. If it's a regular house, not a halfway house you want, it's getting more expensive. Mortgage rates for a 30-year home loan are now averaging 7.26%, the highest rates have been since early last year. I'm Sherry Preston, ABC News.
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0: 7:05 is the time. It's Thursday, September 24th, 2026. I'm Ken Lundberg. Thank you so much for joining us. We have special guests in the studio who we'll be talking with. We'll do formal introductions in just a moment, but we're going to be talking with CEO Christine Van Landingham from the Area Agency on Aging. We're also going to talk with Communications and Outreach Coordinator Alex Newman. They're talking about building a dementia-inclusive community in Southwest Michigan. So we'll talk about that, and we'll talk about the Area Agency on Aging. It's coming up in just a moment here on WSJM. First off, weather forecast. Partly cloudy skies, a high of 68 today. Light winds out of the east. Tonight's forecast, partly cloudy, a low of 48. Pretty much that's the same forecast for Friday, Saturday, and Sunday. No precipitation in the forecast that I can see. That goes for Monday and Tuesday as well, when the forecast is going to improve just a little bit. On Monday and Tuesday of next week, we're going to get mostly sunny skies, a high temperature probably around 73 degrees and a low of 50. By the time Wednesday of next week rolls around, maybe that's when we're going to have our next round of precipitation. So maybe don't try to jinx it or anything, but you can wash your car and it won't rain until next week, okay? Cloudy skies on Wednesday. Wednesday, a 60% chance of rain, a high of 67. Some of the news from the WSJM newsroom. Refueling work at the Palisades nuclear power plant in Van Buren County has been paused while crews work to correct an issue that occurred during fuel loading this month. In a new update, Palisades owner Holtec International says one fuel assembly tilted from its upright position after it had been placed. And the fuel handling machine grapple that had had it had been disengaged already. So now they're working to fix that. Plant personnel responded promptly. The U.S. Nuclear Regulatory Commission was notified. The plant is now addressing the affected fuel assembly. Kevin Camps, however, with the group Don't Waste Michigan, says the issue was exposed through an online post made by an anonymous plant employee. He says it's incredible that the Nuclear Regulatory Commission has stated that it did not rise to the level of a reportable incident.
6: So I guess a big danger here is that the community becomes numb to this Homer Simpson-like behavior and performance at Palisades, now under the newest owner, Holtec.
0: Don't Waste Michigan has been among the groups opposing the effort to restart the Palisades plant since it began. Meanwhile, a Holtec spokesperson in a statement sent to media said the nuclear industry operates under rigorous standards and independent federal oversight, and that safety is the top priority. Palisades began loading fuel into the reactor vessel on August 30th. Holtec says a root cause evaluation has been initiated to look at the cause of the event and identify corrective actions. We have a link to the latest progress report from Holtec at our website. That's WSJM.com. Other news, a new grassroots group has been formed in Cass County to help local governments respond to large-scale tech developments like data centers and solar farms. The group Save Cass County has held one town hall so far with about 150 people in attendance. It's planning a second meeting this weekend on Sunday. The group's Sherry Dooley Jones says that with the data center in Dowagiac and projects planned at Smart Park in Cassopolis, concerns started to grow among residents about what big tech was planning for Cass County. She says she doesn't believe the townships and the county are prepared.
7: None of our officials from a township level or from the county level have any idea what's going on. They're looking at individual moments of time, and they're not putting it all together. And how big tech works is they will come in, they get companies to buy up land, then they start testing the water by requesting for a change of use or for rezoning.
0: Dooley Jones says that's how they figure out which townships are the easiest in which to locate, while there are a few guardrails in place for communities to respond to large developments. Sunday's town hall will include discussions on helping townships and the county unite to craft appropriate policies to protect water, air, health, and property values. The town hall will be at the Ross Beatty High School Auditorium in Cassopolis from 2 to 4 p.m. And the South Haven Area Recreation Authority has had a busy year, they report. Director Chris Van Hecken gave an update to the South Haven City Council this week, saying that the group ran 15 programs this summer, including a summer camp and a variety of sports camps managed by coaches from the area high school.
12: Total programs to date that we've had through the Recreation Department, we've run 28 different programs. We have just over 1,125 students participating in our programs so far.
0: Van Hecken noted that Shara this year has taken over registrations, equipment ordering, and scheduling at the summer camps to ease the workload on parents. He also said the authority this year opened two new parks.
12: We opened up Porter Legacy Dunes in June. We also opened up Riverwoods Park, which is currently under construction right now. We have the dog park is probably 90% complete. We have a grand opening ceremony, a ribbon cutting ceremony that was just announced on Thursday of last week, but that'll be October 15.
0: Van Hecken said a major accomplishment this year was the launch of a new website and Facebook page. It also received a $400,000 DNR grant for a fishing pier and a boardwalk at Riverwoods Park, and it was awarded a South Haven Community Foundation grant to support a youth golf camp. That's a look at some of the news that we're covering in the WSJM newsroom. We have more to talk about this hour. In fact, we are going to be talking with Area Agency on Aging, Region 4 Area Agency on Aging, our CEO for that group. Christine Van Landingham is here along with Communications and Outreach Coordinator Alex Newman. Good morning and thank you for joining us.
13: Happy to be here. Thank you, Ken.
0: For those who don't know, let's do formal introductions first. Christine, why don't you start, and then we'll talk about what is the Area Agency on Aging.
13: Yeah, good morning. Christine Van Landingham, privileged to have been at the Area Agency on Aging for the last 24 years. It's an amazing group. We have 87 professionals there whose passion is about making sure that people can age with dignity and independence in the places that they call home and that caregivers are supported. So happy to support that team and lead this work in Barry and Cass and Van Buren counties.
0: Excellent. Excellent. Alex?
1: Yeah. Christine brought me on board about 3.5 years ago, and it's just so great to be able to support the outreach of our agency and get the word out about all of these programs, our initiatives, and the amazing work we're doing to keep people where they want to live.
0: Now, I know you're a household word, phrase, area agency on aging. People hear about you quite a bit, quite a lot. But what do you want people to know? What is the Area Agency on Aging, and how did it come to be?
13: Yeah, so the Area Agency on Aging has been around in our community for 51 years. So we've been around a pinch. And in case folks think, oh, well, I'll find out about that someday when I get there, I've got news for you. Aging is so cool that everybody's doing it.
0: it's a new fad.
13: It begins at birth. And so we are here to support individuals across the lifespan and make sure that our community knows that aging is not a problem to be solved. Older adults are an asset to be tapped. You know, that's where our wisdom lives. And so much is there in our community that we just need to make sure that they are able to stay engaged. So we're all about, making sure that older adults can stay engaged, but maybe they need some support to continue to do so. So everything from volunteer programs so that older adults can have a purpose in retirement and find that way to contribute, to if folks need some support to stay engaged, whether it's meals, nutrition, transportation, all the things you think about in terms of aging services, all the way to, and this I think, Ken, is a little known fact, if someone needs nursing home level of care, their physical needs decline, whether they're 18 and up or 60 and up, we provide nursing home level of care in a person's home, which is where most people want to live. They want to age there. So everything from a little bit of support to a lot of support to volunteer opportunities. And in fact, I promised you some stories. We even have people who need nursing home level of care. They get all of that care in their home. And they're volunteers. So they volunteer to make calls to other individuals who might be socially isolated.
0: Nice.
13: So isn't that amazing? So even when you might be homebound and getting a lot of services, you can have impact in your community. And that's really cool. It's a great example of purpose throughout life. And we want to make sure that folks have that opportunity.
0: That's a lot.
13: Yeah, it's a lot.
0: Yeah, and I love the way that you approach that. You're thinking about, you know, aging. It's for everyone. Everyone's taking advantage of this. But one of the things that comes with senior age is dementia.
13: Right.
0: And you gave some stunning statistics on the video live stream. Tell us maybe just, again, for those who were only on the radio, dementia, it affects a lot.
13: Yeah, it does. It affects a lot. So according to the National Institute of Health study, last year, once someone reaches 55, so those of us who are 55 and older, we have a 42% probability of developing dementia by the time we're 95. So sometime in that 40-year window. So that's just staggering when you think about the scope of it. And then for all of those 42%, all the family caregivers, et cetera, whose lives are deeply impacted by a dementia diagnosis. So this is a conversation for us all. And if you happen to fall in that tiny percentage of people who don't develop dementia, or a family member doesn't, it impacts our community. Because people with dementia still grocery shop, worship, go into all parts of our community. We all need to be able to support individuals.
0: Yeah, as you raised the question about dementia, and my first question is, why? Why is dementia affecting so many people? I know that's not right. Really your bailiwick. It's more of the, what do we do now, and how do we act as a community? So you're thinking, Southwest Michigan, we need to make sure this is an inclusive community for our dementia loved ones. How do we do that? What does that look like?
13: Yeah, what that looks like first is understanding, building awareness and understanding. And people with dementia, impacted by dementia, are people first. So we need to start there. And we need to both ask people with dementia, impacted by dementia, and ourselves, what's important to us? What do we want our community to look like? So that we, whether it's us, individuals who are impacted by dementia now or in the future, or our community, what do we want that community to look like? How would we want to be treated if and when we have cognitive decline? So that's why it's really important to have the conversation now. And when we talk about this summit and just talked about designing it, it's not just a medical issue, and it's not just for social services personnel. We want to have a community conversation, not about people with dementia, but we want to have a conversation with people who are impacted by dementia. So this summit will be, a large part of it will be designed around people with who have lived experience, whether it's people who are in the earlier stages, mid stages, or people who are caregiving for. So again, it's not a conversation just about dementia. It's with individuals who are living that experience right now.
0: Okay. And the summit that you're talking about, when is it? Where is it? Who's going to be invited? And what are we looking for here?
1: Yeah. So the summit is from 9 to 11 a.m. next Thursday, October 1st. And it'll be held at our campus for Creative Aging. Not every summit's going to be held there, but our first one will, just to kind of get it kicked off and start that community conversation. Yeah. And really everyone's invited, you know, everyone from teachers and nurses, emergency professionals, social services, businesses, business owners, just regular employees, community members, people with that lived experience of dementia, family caregivers. We want everyone to come join this conversation with us.
13: Right. So faith community leaders, just in general, everyone is invited to this, and come and learn and share your perspective. And let's start to demystify, reduce the stigma, and talk about how do we, and we want this conversation to not just be, this is not a presentation, this is a conversation. And people will come away with deeper understanding, but also with actionable tools on how they can implement dementia-inclusive practices in their everyday life.
0: Yeah, okay, so this is about making people aware of the tactics that are available to them,
13: right,
0: as they deal with people with dementia, not necessarily coming up with an action plan that's different than today.
13: Right.
0: Okay.
13: Yeah. So this summit doesn't require everyone to become a dementia expert. That's not what this is about.
0: Okay.
13: This is about building awareness, understanding, and some practical tools to help them interact and support a community that is dementia inclusive.
0: Yeah, definitely very much needed. And again, the Region 4 Area Agency on Aging is hosting that summit. It's going to be Thursday, October 1st. At the Campus for Creative Aging. That's 2920 Lakeview Avenue in St. Joseph. It's going to be from 9 to 11 a.m. Registration? Do we need registration?
1: On our website,
0: okay.
1: AreaAgencyOnAging.org. There's a button right on the homepage. You can find the registration there.
0: Okay. How much room do you have?
13: We can have 75 people.
0: Okay.
13: Yeah.
0: So register now.
13: Yes.
0: If you want to take part in that, because we're gonna blow this up.
13: Yeah.
0: All right. We're going to continue the conversation with Christine Van Landingham and Alex Newman. They're here from the Area Agency on Aging. We're going to continue this discussion about dementia and other issues that they tackle at the Area Agency on Aging. It's coming up right here on the WSJM Morning Show. We're going to continue that on the video live stream here on the radio. We're going to get Dave Wolf with sports.
2: In Major League Baseball, the Tigers fell to Washington 4-2. The Tigers have now lost 6 of the last 8, and they're off today. Miami delayed the Cubs' playoff celebration for a second straight night with a 3-2 win of the Cubs. Dansby Swanson drove in both Chicago runs, but the Cubs remain tied with Philadelphia for the second NL wildcard spot. Kansas City beat the White Sox 5-4. This afternoon, the White Sox are at the Royals at 2:10, while Miami faces the Cubs at 2:20. In the WNBA tonight, the Chicago Sky visit Washington at 7:30, and Indiana faces the top seed in Minnesota at 8 o'clock as the WNBA season concludes. Thursday night football tonight has Atlanta at Green Bay at 8:15, and in the NHL preseason tonight, the Red Wings host the Buffalo Sabres at 7 o'clock, while the Chicago Blackhawks on the road at 8 o'clock. In high school sports from last night, Lake defeated St. Joe volleyball in 5 sets, Our Lady Lake swept Eau Claire, and Michigan Lutheran swept Watervliet Grace Christian. In boys soccer, Our Lady Lake shut out New Buffalo 2-0, and Michigan Lutheran Black Covert 2-0. With sports, I'm Dave Wolf.
0: Hey, it's Ken Lundberg with the WSJM Morning Show. 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
19: Partly to mostly sunny skies today. Through the day, we have winds that'll come out of the east that are really light. We're going to stay in the upper 60s, around 68. Partly cloudy tonight. We drop down to 48. And then for tomorrow, a mix of the sun and clouds with highs near 70. Over the weekend, we should see highs stay near 70 as well. I'm WSBT 22 Chief Meteorologist Carrie Pujol.
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0: 724, it's the WSJM Morning Show. I'm Ken Lundberg. Thank you so much for joining us. 53 degrees all around southwest Michigan right now. Benton Harbor, St. Joseph, South Haven. Looks like it's 54 degrees in New Buffalo. Mostly clear skies out there. A couple of clouds. We are talking with our special guests in studio this morning from the Area Agency on Aging. The CEO, Christine Van Landingham, and the Communications and Outreach Coordinator, Alex Newman, are here. We're talking about a summit that they have coming up on October 1st, a week from today. It's going to be from 9 to 11 a.m. at the Campus for Creative Aging. And it is their inaugural summit, Building Dementia Inclusive Communities. And so it's going to be a good, healthy discussion about making Southwest Michigan a place where people living with dementia can continue to participate, to contribute, and to belong. I feel like, and again, as I mentioned on the video live stream, full disclosure, my mom has severe dementia. Right. And when that diagnosis first came in, she told me about it. And so she, you know, didn't really know what it meant. To this day, I still don't know entirely what it means. What is dementia for people?
13: Yeah, it's for many people, when you say dementia, they think that's one thing. It's kind of like Kleenex. Well, you might have Scott tissue, you might have the Kleenex brand, etc. Dementia there are many dementia forms of dementia. Dementia diagnosis doesn't mean everyone will follow on the same trajectory. So when we talk about building a dementia-inclusive community, we're talking about anyone with cognitive decline and whether that's minor or something that progresses, something significant. So many people think dementia and Alzheimer's are synonymous. They are not. They're different. There are many different forms of dementia, Alzheimer's disease being one of them. So we'll absolutely, when we have at this summit, we'll have clinicians there. But it really is about and it's as I said, I think on the live stream, this is about people first. We're talking about individuals who are impacted by a dementia diagnosis. We don't talk about dementia patients. It's people who are impacted by a dementia diagnosis. So cognitive decline over time, they are people first. They are people still. They are people always.
0: Yeah.
13: And that's what we want to have a conversation about.
0: Are you finding have you pinpointed that issue because it's a problem right now?
13: Yes.
0: What's happening?
13: Right. So what's happening is that when individuals have a dementia diagnosis, they are often and almost always, but I will say often, both self-selectively start pulling away from society because of fear of rejection, as well as are pushed to the sidelines when people understand that they do have a dementia diagnosis. Hmm. So if what your mom may have experienced, but what others I have talked with, who has dementia and their caregiver, people will start talking to the caregiver as if the person who's impacted by dementia is not sitting right there.
0: Yeah.
13: I experienced that with my dad. He had Parkinson's. Mm-hmm. And so while he didn't have the cognitive decline with Parkinson's, but he couldn't communicate rapidly, people would talk to me about his care, and I'd say, Dad,
0: right here.
13: What do you think about that? Let's talk to Dad. He's right here. It might take him a little while to get it out, or someone with a

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1: Speaking slowly, intentionally, not approaching someone from the side or behind, but rather approaching slowly and kindly from the front, really making our spaces welcoming. There are things in terms of color and a floor, even carpeting, where some patterns look like there's a hole in the floor. So there's just some very practical, tangible strategies about the physical environment, as well as the ways that we approach people and offer help. And one of the first things is patience. Mm-hmm. You know, there's probably a couple of P's: patience and presence. And then the third one might be persistence. But I mean that in terms of not being rushed and just coming at these conversations and these opportunities to interact with individuals and help them be inclusive and be a part of the conversation does take time. And we can't come at it one time and then, well, that didn't work, and give up.
2: Yeah. Yeah. And what you're saying, what I'm hearing is you have to be very deliberate in your communication tactics.
1: Yes.
2: Because what's happening during that cognitive decline, as I understand it, is the brain is having, it's running into some endpoints, and that's causing confusion, and it's interpreting that confusion as this is a point where I need to put a defense mechanism in.
1: Exactly.
2: Right? So it becomes fight or flight.
1: Exactly. Kicks right in.
2: And that can be avoided with the right approach.
1: With the right approach. And we have dementia-friendly training for businesses, for first responders, for retail, banks, tellers, et cetera. But one of the things that I talk with caregivers and community members, someone with advanced dementia, when they're starting to say things that maybe were true 20 years ago, don't argue. Just enter into that space. Just be with them in that moment. Have that conversation as if you're in 2020 or 1990, and just be there, because it is their reality. And that it isn't a kindness or helpful to say, no, Mom, that's not the way it is. And this is, you know, just enter into that space. Be kind. Be present.
3: And treat others how you want to be treated.
1: I love that, Alex. Yeah. What would be important to you?
2: Yeah. These are some of the topics that will be discussed at the inaugural summit, Building Dementia Inclusive Communities. It's going to be held from 9 to 11 a.m. Thursday, October 1st at the Campus for Creative Aging. That's on Lakeview Avenue, 2920 Lakeview Avenue in St. Joe. You know where it is. The gathering will explore how every sector of our community can help make the region a place where people living with dementia can continue to participate, contribute, and belong. We'll continue this conversation on the video live stream here in just a moment. We are talking with the CEO for the Area Agency on Aging, Christine Van Landingham, and the Communications and Outreach Coordinator, Alex Newman. We'll continue that now on the video live stream. Here on the radio, we've got some financial information from Bloomberg coming up next.
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2: Hi, everybody. Pat Moody with another episode of Moody on the Move, taking you behind the scenes to learn more about interesting businesses, organizations, and people across the region. 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
3: It sounds silly to some people, but I actually found myself coming back to mattresses. I just found myself coming back. So my wife, Allison, she said, why don't you just start your own mattress store? Why don't you just start selling? I mean, you're always so passionate about it. She'd always talk about we'd be on vacation and I'm checking out the mattresses and stuff. She's like, chill, you're crazy, right? So that's what I did. I just started from scratch, one person at a time. I mean, we had a little trailer where we delivered the beds one by one and just slowly built it and built it into something that we're really proud of today.
2: Well, let's go see what Allison has to say next.
4: 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We want to do it right the first time. Right. So, you know, through asking questions, really understanding what do they need, and then showing, you know, different options, right? There's not a one-size-fits-all. So really, you know, something for everybody, different price points and different feels.
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5: This is a Bloomberg Money Minute. Microsoft and Google addressing growing backlash against data centers, noting measures they're taking to protect consumers from rising electricity costs, support local workforces, and slow demand for water. The resistance is already having an impact, with roughly 45 developments worth $68 billion blocked or delayed by local pushback in the second quarter of this year. Checking on the markets, oil surging as Iran threatened to expand the war in the Middle East. That's putting pressure on stock futures this morning. And McDonald's is looking at launching meals that appeal to consumers on weight loss drugs and those looking for more protein. The lineup being tested includes a crispy chicken bowl in a bed of lettuce, cheese, and tomatoes, topped with ranch. Another option includes a grilled chicken snack wrap. The company is also exploring a burger bowl, as well as breakfast options such as egg bites. McDonald's is still tinkering with the menu and trying to figure out what products they'll launch. Courtney Donahoe, Bloomberg Radio.
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7: 7:35 is the time. We're continuing our conversation with the Area Agency on Aging. CEO Christine Van Landingham is here. Communications and Outreach Coordinator Alex Newman. We're talking about the Area Agency on Aging's summit. It's coming up on Thursday, October 1st, a week from today, the inaugural summit, Building Dementia Inclusive Communities. It'll be held from 9 to 11 a.m. at the Campus for Creative Aging. We're going to continue talking about the Area Agency on Aging. We're behind schedule as far as getting origin stories. So you're on notice, Alex and Christine. Okay. We're going to ask about you next.
8: All right.
7: Here on the WSJM Morning Show. First off, though, we've got to get some news in. We have a temperature outside right now, 54 degrees. Just partly cloudy skies expected today, and a high today probably going to get up to around 68 degrees.
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10: ABC News, I'm Sherry Preston. Overnight, a federal judge ordering the White House to reinstate access for journalists from three outlets that were banned by President Trump, CNN, Politico, and MS Now. And President Trump has indicated he would appeal if this was the decision. Now, this morning, we just heard CNN say one of its producers was able to get into the White House. One reporter was turned away, however, and a photographer had his pass taken away. With diesel prices still around record highs, ABC's Karen Hua says there are differences of opinion about what to do.
11: One idea to tackle this problem of high diesel prices is to ban the export of American diesel to keep supplies here in the U.S. President Trump supports that idea, but his energy secretary, Chris Wright, is against it. Wright says the same refineries that make diesel also make regular gas and jet fuel. And he says if they can't ship diesel overseas, they'll run out of places to store it and then we'll be forced to cut production, driving prices even higher.
10: This is ABC News.
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7: 7:38 is the time. Coming up just after 8 o'clock, some local news from the WSJM Newsroom. The Twin Cities Area Transportation Authority, TACADA, they oversee Benton Harbor's Dial-A-Ride bus service. For the bus ride. We'll talk a little bit about that proposal. That's coming up. Also, housing construction, an update on a series we've been doing. It's on the increase in Berrien County. Developers currently planning a total investment of more than $269 million in new housing projects. We'll detail where some of those are taking place. And then also coming up this Saturday is the 2026 Walk to End Alzheimer's in downtown St. Joe. We caught up with the Association Regional Director, Katie Carrier. She'll tell us a little bit about what's happening starting off 10 a.m. Saturday morning at Lake Bluff Park. Those stories and more coming up just after 8 o'clock right here on the WSJM Morning Show. It's 7:39. We're continuing our conversation with the Area Agency on Aging on the video live stream now.
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8: I'm Beth Fisher. General Motors CEO Mary Barra is expected to attend President Donald Trump's state dinner at the White House today for Chinese President Xi Jinping. U.S. automakers have been warning against allowing Chinese manufacturers into the market, while Trump has said he may be open to it. Barra will not be joined by Stellantis CEO Antonio Velosa. Ford CEO Jim Farley has not said if he'll attend. Stellantis is putting a pause on hiring white-collar workers. According to a report from the Detroit Free Press, the freeze on hiring is a cost-saving measure that comes shortly after an ambitious hiring spree by the parent company of Dodge, Jeep, Ram, and Chrysler. Stellantis hired roughly 2,000 engineers in the spring. Leadership says now the focus turns to integrating new employees, fast-tracking internal career opportunities, and continuing to build the capabilities of our workforce. I'm Beth Fisher for the Michigan News Network.
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14: With sports, I'm Dave Wolf. In Major League Baseball, the Tigers fell to Washington 4-2. Yoandy Morales homered for the Nationals, who have won 8 of 11, while the Tigers have dropped 6 of their last 8. The Tigers have today off. Miami delayed the Cubs' playoff celebration for a second straight night by beating the Cubs 3-2. Dansby Swanson drove in both Cubs' runs, but Miami scored the go-ahead run in the 7th and retired the Cubs' final 9 batters. The Cubs remain tied with Philadelphia for the second in a wild-card spot. The Cubs host Miami again today at 2:20 at Wrigley Field. Kansas City edged the White Sox 5-4. This afternoon, the Sox visit Kansas City at 2:10. In the WNBA, the regular season concludes tonight. The Chicago Sky visit the Washington Mystics at 7:30, while the Indiana Fever face the top-seeded Minnesota Lynx at 8 o'clock. Indiana and Washington still are battling for playoff positions. Minnesota has secured their one overall seed and will face New York in the opening round. Thursday night football tonight has the Atlanta Falcons visiting the Green Bay Packers at 8:15. The Chicago Bears continue to deal with uncertainty at quarterback ahead of Monday night's game against Philadelphia. Case Keenum appeared to be the leading candidate to start. Tyson Bagent is in concussion protocol, while Caleb Williams is recovering from the hamstring injury he suffered in Sunday's loss to Minnesota. The NHL preseason continues tonight. The Red Wings are home to face Buffalo at 7 o'clock, while the Blackhawks are on the road at St. Louis at 8 o'clock. And in high school sports from last night, Lakeshore defeated St. Joe 3-2 in a thrilling 5-set volleyball match, 3-2. Our Lady of Lake swept LaClaire, and Michigan Lutheran swept Watervale Grace Christian. In boys soccer, Our Lady of Lake shut out New Buffalo 2-0. Michigan Lutheran blanked Covert 2-0. Water Lake defeated Coloma 4-0. Bridgman over LaClaire 5-0. Barron Springs top Brandywine 2-0. Buchanan rolled over Dowagiac 7-1. And Hartford beat Bangor 6-0. In boys tennis, Portage Central beat St. Joe 5-3. Sturgis over Niles 7-1. While Three Rivers and Vicksburg played to a 4-4 tie. The rest of the scores from last night and the schedules for today's games are on this station's website. Good morning sports for Thursday, September 24th. I'm Dave Wolf.
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24: Partly to mostly sunny skies today. Through the day, we have winds that'll come out of the east that are really light. We're going to stay in the upper 60s, around 68. Partly cloudy tonight. We drop down to 48. And then for tomorrow, a mix of the sun and clouds with highs near 70. Over the weekend, we should see highs stay near 70 as well. I'm WSBT 22 Chief Meteorologist Carrie Pujol.
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7: That's like an Adobe term.
26: Right, yeah.
7: Paginator. All right.
26: It's an outdoor stories.
7: Oh, okay. Yeah. All right. 746, it's the WSJM Morning Show. We're talking with CEO of the Area Agency on Aging, Christine Van Landingham, and the Communications and Outreach Coordinator, Alex Newman. We're talking about their upcoming summit, an inaugural summit talking about building dementia-inclusive communities. It's going to be held 9 a.m. to 11 a.m. on Thursday, October 1, 1 week from today. It's going to be at the Campus for Creative Aging. You can RSVP for that, register by going to the Area Agency on Aging's website. We'll give that in a moment. Also, let's make this part of our Moody on the Market update, which is brought to you by Insurance Management Service this hour. Call IMS today. They are your local auto owners insurance agency in St. Joseph and in Niles. And Christine, I know that you have a lot going on at the Area Agency on Aging, and thank you for talking about some aspects here today. You've also got a celebration coming up on October 5th.
24: October 5th, we have a community celebration. We come together once every fall to celebrate what the community has accomplished in the last year around issues of age and community. And as I said, we're all doing it. So this is for all of us. And it also is a look forward. What are we as a community looking forward to in this space? And what can we accomplish together? So that's Monday, October 5th, out at the Mendel Center from 4 to 6. Lots of opportunity to connect with community. So there'll be some opportunity, call it networking, but I like it's connection to community and finding out and understanding what's happening in your community. And then being a part of a celebration where we, there'll be some awards.
7: Yeah.
24: Some are going to be some surprises and just some really good food and time together to celebrate the aspect and the asset that older adults are in our community.
7: Okay. And for more information or to find out how to get involved in that, where do people go?
26: AreaAgencyOnAging.org.
7: Okay. Very good. And as we talk about your time at the Area Agency on Aging, mm-hmm. you've been there a quarter century.
24: Right.
7: So congratulations
24: Thank
7: on
24: you.
7: That. And you've served in various roles. Yeah. How has the agency's mission or some of the strategy, how has it evolved over your time there? And what do you want people to take away and know now?
24: Yeah.
7: That might be different from, say, 20, 25 years ago.
24: Yeah, 25 years ago, we had maybe three core services, and one was around just small supports for people who might need a meal or a purse, and we had that nursing home level of care and our volunteer programs. Now we have more than 30 funding streams, and which translates to services in the community. So it's so diverse. So what I want people to know now about the Area Agency on Aging is that we're your community partner. We stand alongside you, and we start every conversation with what's important to you. So when I say what's the Area Agency on Aging, it'll be a different conversation with every single individual because what's important to each individual is different. So we will help people get connected to the services, supports, and resources and opportunities because we want people to know that aging is a time of creativity, purpose, growth, and learning. Wherever you are on your lifespan, and even in your cognitive journey.
7: Yeah.
24: So the Area Agency has evolved right alongside our community, and we also start the conversation with what's important to you, and we end with gratitude. And Ken, I just want to say to you, thank you for being willing to use this platform for this issue and for sharing your own personal journey. Because that's one of the things that when people are willing to share their journey and their family's journey, that reduces the fear and stigma. And then we can really have a conversation about impact. So I just want to say thank you.
7: Yeah, well, thank you. I appreciate that. And, you know, for me, it's a tough journey, and
24: yes.
7: it is for everybody. And
24: right.
7: and when people point that out, I also say it's even tougher for people like my mom,
24: right?
7: Who are dealing with it, and they don't know what's happening.
24: Exactly, exactly.
7: Why.
24: And when we talk about caregivers and it being a labor of love, it absolutely is.
7: Yeah,
24: but it's still a labor.
7: Yeah,
24: and that needs to be acknowledged, and so we do, and then we come alongside and support.
7: Yeah. Bless the caregivers.
24: Yes,
7: because
24: absolutely.
7: Especially those with the patients during some of these trying times.
24: Yeah.
7: We can talk about that offline.
24: Yeah.
7: That's our Moody on the Market update mm-hmm. this hour. 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We'll continue the conversation on the video live stream and the radio here in just a moment. It's WSJM.
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7: 7:56, 4 minutes away from 8 o'clock. We'll have more news from ABC for national and international, and then our local news from the WSJM newsroom. But we're talking this hour with a couple of great individuals from the Area Agency on Aging, CEO Christine Van Landingham and Communications and Outreach Coordinator Alex Newman. And thank you so much for coming today, and we appreciate you. We've got a little bit of your origin story. We've talked a lot about Area Agency on Aging. What are you doing your time off? I mean, if you find time off.
9: Yeah, well, the outdoors is my happy place.
7: Yeah.
9: So hiking, kayaking, biking. My personal goal when I turned 50 was 50 by 50.
7: Yeah.
9: So bike, a 50 mile bike ride by age 50. That was a phenomenal milestone, I will say.
7: All at once? 50 miles?
9: Yes, 50 wow. miles. So there you go. I will say, as I approach 65, my goal is not 65 by 65.
7: You can do it.
9: Of course I can do it, because now we have e-bikes.
7: That's right. Very good point.
9: Yeah, So outdoors is my happy place.
7: Yeah. How about you, Alex?
8: I would say gardening is, my big one. And then also the theater. I really like acting and being involved at the theater. I'm on the board of Twin City Players.
7: Okay.
8: And, I assistant directed for the first time in the spring.
7: What have we seen you in? And congratulations on the assistant directing.
8: Oh, thank you. Yeah. I was in most recently Cinderella last year.
7: Wow.
8: And I was in Unnecessary Farce, a comedy.
9: That was a great one.
7: What'd you play in Cinderella?
8: I was in the ensemble. I was in.
7: An actor. I don't know what that means.
8: When I was in high school, though, I played the wicked stepmother.
7: So. Oh, okay. Wow. What's ensemble?
8: It's like the background dancers, singers. It's all the extra people that kind of fill up
7: How
8: the stage.
7: Fun. Yeah. Okay. Great. So biking, outdoors, acting, and gardening. How was your garden this year?
8: Pretty good. I have a lot of native plants. So the bees and attract.
7: You
8: a lot.
7: Listened to yesterday's program, didn't you? There's a fall native plant sale happening this weekend in Berrien Springs.
8: I will be there first thing. They sold out last year. So
7: well, great. Well, we thank you. What's the easiest way, the best way, the most common way that people interact with Area Agency on Aging?
9: Yeah, Alex gave our website, which is really easy to remember, areaagencyonaging.org. But also we have 5 full-time professionals just answering the phone. So give us a call. 800-654-2810. Or, you can just walk in the door. We're here, and we'd love to have a conversation.
7: Okay. All right. Well, thank you to the Area Agency on Aging for what you do. Christine Van Landingham is the CEO. Alex Newman is the Communications and Outreach Coordinator. ...9 to 11 a.m. on Thursday, October 1st at the campus for Creative Aging. That's 2920 Lakeview Avenue in St. Joseph. It's a free gathering. They ask that you register. Go to the website, areaagencyonaging.org. So thank you both for coming in today. We appreciate you.
9: Thank you.
7: Weather forecast check today. It's going to be what we've had for at least the last 24 hours or so. A partly cloudy day. A high is expected around 68 degrees here locally. We're going to get up to maybe 65 degrees. Winds out of the east, 5 to 10 miles per hour. Tonight's forecast, partly cloudy, a low of 48. Friday and Saturday and Sunday, partly cloudy all those days. The high temperature is probably going to be around 70, 72 degrees. And then no precipitation in the forecast this weekend. So get out there and enjoy it. It's 8 o'clock.
12: From ABC News, I'm Sherry Preston. Press access reinstated but still locked out of the White House. Overnight, a federal judge ruled that President Trump did not have the power to block access to the White House to news outlets he doesn't like. Here's ABC Chief White House Correspondent Mary Bruce.
13: The judge issuing a temporary restraining order restoring the press access for CNN, MS Now, and Politico, those 3 news outlets that were banned by the president. The judge saying that ban was likely unconstitutional and also rejecting the administration's argument that revoking their press access was necessary to protect national security. The judge saying he was skeptical of that.
12: This morning, however, a CNN reporter was turned away from the White House. A CNN photographer had a security pass taken away, and a CNN producer at the White House was let inside. Chinese President Xi Jinping, guest of honor at a White House state dinner this evening. An FDA advisory panel voting to recommend a new blood test that could help detect more than 50 types of cancer.
14: This is not meant to replace any current cancer screening guidelines. That this is meant to be an adjunct to everything we're already supposed to be doing.
12: Dr. Eric Sue at Cedars-Sinai in Los Angeles. An 11-year-old girl from Edmond, Oklahoma is being held in the murder of her own brother, who was 15 and disabled.
15: Court documents suggest that the girl was embarrassed by her brother's physical and mental disabilities and jealous of the attention he received from their parents. Now that she's admitted to killing her brother,
16: she can be held up until she's 19 years of age,
15: says legal observer Ed Blau.
16: She will likely be in custody for a decent portion of the rehabilitation process.
15: A process undertaken in the juvenile rather than the adult legal system. Jim Ryan, ABC News.
12: There is a nor'easter churning in the Atlantic, could bring strong winds, high waves, rain, and erosion to much of the East Coast. Powerful Hurricane Polo sending bands of heavy rain across Mexico's Pacific coast, while Tropical Storm Nolo is expected to strengthen, then close in on the Big Island of Hawaii tomorrow or Saturday. This is ABC News.
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12: A new study published this week takes a deep dive into the negative impact many ultra-processed foods can have on our bodies, including heart disease and blood sugar problems.
18: 53% of all the calories that the average American consumes every day come from ultra-processed foods. They account for more than 60% of kids' diets. Health Secretary Robert F. Kennedy Jr. is pushing to create a uniform definition of ultra-processed foods to allow the federal government to regulate them more consistently. So far, that has not been finalized.
12: ABC's Elizabeth Schulze. Police in Mississippi fast-tracking toxicology reports after two Ole Miss students were found dead with kratom now one of the things they're looking into. ABC's Faith Abube.
20: Police now racing to determine whether there's any link to kratom, a popular herbal supplement that can act as both a stimulant and an opioid. Investigators say packages from a retail store were found at each scene. Investigators say they do not have confirmed information indicating that kratom or any other substance was a contributing factor in either death.
12: Kratom, oftentimes referred to as gas station heroin because it's legal, can be bought at gas stations and can cause similar overdose symptoms. Energy department set to announce it'll spend almost $2 billion trying to squeeze more electricity out of the nation's ailing and stressed power grid. President Trump's administration stepping up efforts to avoid blackouts amid skyrocketing energy demand spurred by artificial intelligence. The money goes to 31 projects in 26 states. Sherry Preston, ABC News.
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7: 8:05 is the time. It's the WSJM Morning Show for Thursday, September 24th, 2026. I'm Ken Lundberg. 54 degrees in Benton Harbor right now. St. Joseph, 54. 52 in Dowagiac. And in Berrien Springs, it's 53 degrees under some cloudy skies. We do expect a partly cloudy day again today. A high around 68 degrees inland. We might get up to that around the lakeshore. It might be a couple degrees cooler. East winds 5 to 10 miles per hour. Tonight's forecast, partly cloudy skies, a low overnight of 48. Friday's forecast, partly cloudy, high of 70. Saturday, partly cloudy, high of 70, low of 46. Same thing on Sunday. Then Monday and Tuesday of next week, look for mostly sunny skies. High temperature somewhere between 72 and 74 degrees. It's going to be nice with low temperatures overnight on Monday and Tuesday, only down to 50. No rain between now and next Wednesday. Next Wednesday is when we do expect some rain showers to come in. Cloudy skies on Wednesday of next week and a 60% chance of rain. But, I mean, honestly, we are 6 days out from that. But they're still saying no rain between now and at least next Wednesday. So. Yeah, prepare for that. Okay, some news from the WSJM newsroom. The Twin Cities Area Transportation Authority, which oversees Benton Harbor's Dial-A-Ride bus service, is considering new pricing models that take a rider's that would take a rider's address into account so that Benton Harbor residents would pay less to ride the bus. Yeah, the Takata board met this week. They discussed the millage that Benton Harbor residents pay, with some members saying riders who don't pay the millage should be charged higher fares. Takata Interim Director Tressa Greshag said determining where a rider lives would be tricky.
22: For on-demand, yes. And that's where on-demand, it's a little easier to control the prices. Fixed route runs into that. Well, do you have to show your ID when you get onto the fixed route bus? Do you have to verify who you are when you get on the fixed route bus? What if you don't have an ID? What if you just got out of prison? What if you don't, you know, that's where we run into to more complications.
7: Greshak said a lot of riders change their addresses frequently, creating even more complications. She said any changes would have to be transparent with the public given a chance to comment. The discussion also raises questions about the formation of a new countywide transit system, something that's been in the works since MDOT has threatened to pull funding from Takata. Benton Harbor City Manager Alex Little said if the new service is going to exist with state support for its first 3 years, while Benton Harbor riders are the only ones paying the transit millage, then they should pay a lower fare than other riders. He added later that he has some concerns about the articles of incorporation around the transit authority and might brief commissioners soon. He did not specify what his issues currently are. Other news, housing construction continues on the increase in Berrien County. Developers are currently planning a total investment of more than $269 million in new housing projects as they're taking advantage of state-approved incentives and seeking tax increment financing packages. We reported last week that the Berrien County Brownfield Authority in the past 2 years has advanced projects that will result in the construction of more than 700 new units around the county, and officials say even more are on the way. Projects already underway in St. Joseph Township and the city of St. Joseph, Royalton Township, Watervliet, and Three Oaks. Berrien County Commissioner Shokwe Pitchford has informed colleagues that the Brownfield Authority these days is very busy.
3: The one thing that was a big topic of discussion is that Brownfield now is stronger than it's ever been. It's in a really strong position.
7: Berrien County Community Development Director Dan Fetty tells us the Brownfield Authority has had more to do in the past year and a half than it had to do in the previous 5 years. Approved projects include a development at the former Berrien Hills Golf Course in St. Joseph Township, the Orchard View Apartments near the Blue Roof Church in St. Joe Township, ongoing work by Harbor Shores, the Glenlord Development in Royalton Township, River Oaks South in Watervliet, and the Oakfield Neighborhood planned in Three Oaks. Fetty says the Brownfield Authority next month will consider a 30-unit development near Euclid Park in Benton Township. Taken together, he says these projects represent $250 million in investment that will result in an increased taxable value of $135 million across the county. And coming up this Saturday is the 2026 Walk to End Alzheimer's in downtown St. Joe. Alzheimer's Association Regional Director Katie Carey tells us the event raises money for Alzheimer's care and support in Berrien County. It starts at 10 a.m. at Lake Bluff Park.
4: We blocked that whole port street off, and it will be filled with community, vendors, resources. You'll be able to have a lot of fun, and you'll be able to be with your community members and a lot of the people who are coming out needing support and just being together.
7: Carrier says the walk event will be easy and enjoyable for most participants.
4: We have opening ceremonies at that beautiful band shell at 11, and then we have a simple one-mile walk that just goes through beautiful downtown St. Joseph. We stay at the top of the bluff, go around Krasl, finish down State Street with all those cute shops.
7: Saturday's event will end with an after-walk party at the Whitcomb with the ice cream and a bounce house in the back area. Carrier says she's excited this year because the walk has already raised most of its $30,000 goal. Anyone can contribute online or by showing up on walk day and making a donation. We have more information, a link to the walk registration page posted right now at our website. That's WSJM.com. That's a look at some of the local news that we're covering. We've got the Weekend Planner with St. Joe Today and our Here and Now segment with Julie Dunsing of Professional Hearing Services. That's coming up as well here on the WSJM Morning Show. Right now, sports, Dave Wolf.
5: In Major League Baseball, the Tigers fell to Washington 4-2. The Tigers have now lost 6 of the last 8, and they're off today. Miami delayed the Cubs' playoff celebration for a second straight night with a 3-2 win over the Cubs. Dansby Swanson drove in both Chicago runs, but the Cubs remain tied with Philadelphia for the second NL wildcard spot. Kansas City beat the White Sox 5-4. This afternoon, the White Sox are at the Royals at 2:10, while Miami faces the Cubs at 2:20. In the WNBA tonight, the Chicago Sky visit Washington at 7:30, and Indiana faces the top seed in Minnesota at 8 o'clock as the WNBA season concludes. Thursday night football tonight has Atlanta at Green Bay at 8:15. And in the NHL preseason tonight, the Red Wings host the Buffalo Sabres at 7 o'clock, while the Chicago Blackhawks on the road at 8 o'clock. In high school sports from last night, Lakeshore defeated St. Joe volleyball in 5 sets. Our Later Lake swept Eau Claire, and Michigan Lutheran swept Waterville Grace Christian.
2: In boys soccer, Our Lady Lake shut out New Buffalo 2-0, and Michigan Lutheran Black Clover 2-0. With sports, I'm Dave Wolf.
9: Partly to mostly sunny skies today. Through the day, we have winds that'll come out of the east that are really light. We're going to stay in the upper 60s, around 68. Partly cloudy tonight. We drop down to 48. And then for tomorrow, a mix of the sun and clouds with highs near 70. Over the weekend, we should see highs stay near 70 as well. I'm WSBT 22 Chief Meteorologist Carrie Pujol.
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7: And good morning again, and welcome back to this Thursday edition of the WSJM Morning Show. I'm Ken Lundberg, and with me, joining via the magic of video teleconferencing, Danielle Gravier is here with St. Joe today. We're going to go through the weekend planner, and then we have a special guest. We'll be talking with Katie Carrier from the Alzheimer's Association. She's the Southwest Regional Development Director, and they have a big event coming up this weekend, the Walk to End Alzheimer's fundraiser. So we'll talk about those things in just a couple of moments. But first off, Danielle, walk us through. What are we thinking for our weekend? Good morning.
6: Good morning, Ken. Yeah, absolutely. So the Acorn is hosting a weekend full of events, even starting with things happening tonight on Thursday. So tonight you can join them for the grandson of Johnny Cash, Thomas Gabriel, with special guest Christopher Gold, and that's happening at 8 p.m. Then on Friday, you can head back and catch world-class Chicago blues band Mississippi Heat. On Saturday, you can check out Brooklyn Charmers, which is a Steely Dan tribute band, and that's again at 8. And then, of course, wrap things up on Sunday with Ron Pope, the Life in Your Eyes tour at 8 o'clock p.m. So they have got a ton of things happening over at the Acorn, so go on and visit them.
7: I got to tell you, I've seen the Brooklyn Charmers at the Acorn, and they put on a fantastic show if you like Steely Dan. Talking about some other things that we can do starting tonight, some watercolor classes. What's going on?
6: You can get creative with JLN Studio tonight. They've got a watercolor Northern Lights painting class that's happening from 6 to 8. 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So it's a black cat edition that's happening from 3 to 5:30. But if you can't make those classes this weekend, you can check out their whole October schedule at jlnstudio.com.
7: And we've still got the farmers market. 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
6: Absolutely. So there's just three more weeks of the farmers market left in the 2026 season. You can join us on Saturdays now through October 10th in Lake Bluff Park. So we're hosting that from 9 to 2. But vendors are going to offer a variety of products, including baked goods, locally grown produce, perennials, cut flowers, meats, cheeses, coffee, and so much more. Happy to report there are pumpkins at the farmers market. I know everyone's been waiting. But just a huge thank you to our sponsors, the Boulevard Inn and Bistro, the Vitalis Agency, Renaissance Athletic Club, and Culver's of Stevensville, and lest we forget.
7: I have no scientific evidence to back this up, just anecdotal. I've seen beautiful, huge orange pumpkins this season. I think it was a good year.
6: Yeah, absolutely.
7: Let's talk about books and a celebration coming up in St. Joseph.
6: The St. Joseph Maud Preston Polanski Memorial Library, they are celebrating their 60th anniversary this Saturday, so you can join them from 12 to 3, and attendees are going to enjoy food trucks, some relay races, a 60s costume contest. There's going to be live music with PT and the Cruisers, and so much more.
7: I know also Surrette Nature Center has, speaking of books, a book talk and signing coming up. What's happening there?
6: You can join them this Sunday at Surrette Nature Center for a book talk and signing with Joel Greenberg. That's happening from 2 to 4, and attendees are going to enjoy a 45-minute book talk with the author, followed by a book signing.
7: And then staying outside, because we love that chill in the air. It's fall. It's autumn. Let's do some sip and swag.
6: Absolutely. Want to get a little crafty with Vineyard 2121 this Sunday. You can join them from 2 to 4 for their Sip and Swag event, which is a fall crafting class. And attendees are going to enjoy making decorative swag with a variety of options to choose from. So it's a take home project, which is great. So you make it there and take it home when you're done. But visit vineyard2121.com to sign up.
7: We always thank you for helping us plan our weekend. What kind of things should we mark the calendar for coming up?
6: We're looking ahead to next week. Already kicks off October, Ken, which is crazy to think. So we've got Where's the Witch starting off the month of October, so on October 1st. Our last Antiques on the Bluff's coming up on Sunday, October 4th. We've got our Halloween event, Downtown Spooktacular, coming up on October 17th. Pumpkins on Parade, October 19th through the 31st. And, of course, our Halloween trick-or-treat in Downtown St. Joe and the Arts District in Benton Harbor. And that's on Friday, October 30th this year.
8: Danielle Crevier, St. Joe Today, thank you. And for more information on these and other events, you can go to stjoetoday.com. We appreciate you, Danielle. Let's bring in our special guest who we have on the line here today, Katie Carrier, who is the Southwest Regional Development Director for the Alzheimer's Association. Hi, Katie. It's great to have you here.
10: Morning, Ken.
8: Let's talk about the Alzheimer's Association. If you wouldn't mind, just give us a brief overview of what it is your organization does and why it's so important that we focus on this.
10: Absolutely. Thank you so much for asking. I left corporate America a couple of years ago because I could definitely see so much need to put more outreach, research, education, and advocacy for the Alzheimer's Association. If you can actually believe it, more than 7.4 million Americans have this disease currently right now in 2026. Ken, that's about 1 in 9 people who are over the age of 65.
8: Yeah.
10: That includes every race, every demographic, every household income. It's not just affecting our grandmas and our grandpas anymore. This early onset Alzheimer's is being diagnosed as early as 30. We are starting to see this come in as an epidemic here. And currently, right now, you can think of when a diagnosis comes to one person, it doesn't just affect that one person. It's an entire tribe of people who have now become the caregivers. And currently right now in Michigan, we've got over 422,000 unpaid caregivers who are loving on their most loved people each and every day. And as you can imagine, that's $682 million a year of unpaid services and care for the ones that they love. 75% of people of those caregivers are so exhausted and have chronic health concerns themselves. So as you can see, the epidemic is here. And in Berrien County specifically, our numbers are higher in a lot of those levels of where we're at and how many we have per county. So the focus is here in Berrien County specifically. The Alzheimer's Association goes out, educates, advocates. We have researchers that are local in Michigan who are doing clinical trials with Michigan residents so we can find a cure. As you've heard on the news, I'm sure you've seen the last couple of years, there are some medicines that are now out, but those only help in early stages of Alzheimer's. We want to make sure that we can find a cure. And that's why I'd love to talk to you, Ken, about our event that's happening on Saturday.
8: Yeah, please. Yeah, what's happening on Saturday?
10: Thank you so much. So each year in the fall, the beautiful fall, and God, how amazing and beautiful is St. Joseph this time of year. We are so lucky to be in this area, and we are so lucky again to have our walk to end Alzheimer's this Saturday morning. Registration's at 10, and our opening ceremony start at 11 at the band shell. We're at Lake Bluff Park again this year, and it is scheduled to be a beautiful morning in St. Joe. But yet again, the most important thing is that we are coming together as a community. All of Berrien County should be there, not only to support those who have it, love on those caretakers who are so tired and exhausted and don't know what to do. We have resources for them. We love on them, but the community comes together, supports them, and we raise money to cover everything that we need for the year, because if there's a family in need anytime throughout the year, we have care and support for them free of cost. So we do a large fundraiser and we have a fun walk. It's a fun, supportive community event. It's happening this Saturday at Lake Bluff. And I want to really reiterate a couple different things about this walk. One, it's very inclusive and it's very easy, simple, and is for everyone. It is a simple 1 mile walk that we're going to stay at the top of the bluff, walk from the Whitcomb around through State Street and actually end back at the Whitcomb right where the band shell is. So we block that whole area off. It is pet friendly. It is kid friendly. It's stroller friendly, wheelchair friendly.
8: What about pumpkins? It's fall. Exactly. We need pumpkins.
10: Oh, we've got pumpkins. We've got all the fun. And, you know, it's been really amazing to see the community come out so much for this because they know how important this is. We've got great, amazing community sponsors like Corewell. Corewell has come in as an amazing large sponsor for us this year. Also, the Whitcomb has also come together with us, knowing day in and day out as they are servicing so many of our seniors in this area, how this disease affects us and how we need to find a cure. So I've got amazing partners in this. We are going to have a fun morning, and we're also going to give out a lot of free resources, and we're going to have ice cream trucks. And I want to, one more thing, if you can actually believe it, after our walk this year, we are ending at the back parking lot of Whitcomb, and we are going to have ourselves a celebratory parking lot party because we have met our goal for Berrien County this year. So we're celebrating in a big way. And so we want to make sure that all of Berrien County comes out this Saturday. Bring your kids, bring your grandma and grandpas. We're going to walk. We're going to celebrate. We're going to love on these people who have this disease. And we are going to make a difference here in Berrien County, Ken.
8: I love that. I love that. Number one, your energy level is amazing. And number two, you're going after something that is It tragically is affecting everyone, whether we know it or not, some of us more directly than others. And we appreciate that you're going after this, that you're doing the events, the activities that you do, and the Walk to End Alzheimer's fundraiser that's happening this weekend at Lake LeBluff Park. I mean, it's just a slight reflection of all of the things you do. So thank you for what you're doing.
10: Thank you so much.
8: Where can people find more information and donate those resources that are needed?
10: Sure, absolutely. Well, first of all, they can walk up morning of to our event. We will have registrations tables. We will have big balloons. You will not miss it. So you don't need to do anything ahead of time. Come in, register. No money is required. It's a free event. Come enjoy, support. If you wanted to register early, that's great. Go to act.alz.org. And then it's /Berrien County. And that's going to give you all the information that you need and some more. There's free parking spots on there that you can see. You can see our entire map of the walk. And then also all of our amazing sponsors that are going to be there. Brentwood at Niles, Corewell and Niles. So this, remember, it's not just a St. Joe event. This is all of Berrien County that we want to make sure that they all come together.
8: Outstanding. Katie Carrier, the Southwest Regional Development Director for Alzheimer's Association. We appreciate you. Thank you.
10: Thank you, Ken.
8: And thanks, Danielle. We appreciate you and St. Joe's Day helping plan our weekend.
9: Thanks, guys.
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7: It's 8:27. It's the WSJM Morning Show. I'm Ken Lundberg. Thank you for joining us on your Thursday. Thursdays are the best darn day of the week. Why? Why?
15: Because it's here and now.
7: Exactly. Because we have the here and now segment. Julie Dunsing is here from Professional Hearing Services. She has brought a special guest this morning. But first off, good morning, Julie. It's good to see you.
15: Great to see you, Ken.
7: We've got the here and now segment. It's a podcast talking about your hearing health. We talk about hearing issues. We talk about hearing solutions. We talk about some of the things that Professional Hearing Services does in the community, including PHS Cares. That's our segment today. Julie, tell people, if you wouldn't mind, what is PHS Cares and who's our guest today?
15: Thank you. Absolutely. PHS Cares, we started a few years ago. We strongly believe that to whom much is given, much is expected. And that's something that we've adopted, well, personally in my family, but also professionally in the office. Yeah. And, you know, we just know we're blessed with the opportunity to be able to reach a number of people through our patients and families and all.

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2: Excellent, excellent. Mike Ford, thank you for joining us this morning on the WSJM Morning Show.
3: Thank you. I'm happy to be here. I want to thank Julie and PHS for us being their monthly care partner, I should say, and all the support they have given us in the month of September.
2: Yeah, absolutely. 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
3: Berrien County Parkinson Support Group. 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My wife, Barbara, took over the group in 2009. She has was diagnosed 26 years ago with Parkinson's and decided in 2009 to pick up the leadership of the group. And as I would say, Parkinson's is a progressive neurological degenerative disease. And as it's progressed with her, I've taken over a little bit more of the responsibilities of keeping the group running.
2: Yeah.
3: But the group itself, we meet the second Thursday of every month over at the Campus for Creative Aging.
2: Okay.
3: 2920 Lakeview Avenue.
2: Yeah.
3: If you want the address.
2: Coincidentally, we just had them in last hour.
3: Yeah, there you go. So it's it's a family affair.
2: Yeah.
3: Type of thing. And we the meeting started at 3. We opened the doors at 2:30. We try to have speakers every month that are relevant to the Parkinson's or caregiver arena.
2: Yeah.
3: Okay. Professor from Ferris School of Pharmacology, Sarah Ruckefuss, was down to tell us about the newest drugs and stuff like that. So we try to have relevant conversations. If not, I show a podcast that's relevant to to that. First hour is that. We have our information session. And then the second, whatever time's left, we break out into two groups. One is the people with Parkinson's. And the other is the caregivers.
2: Okay.
3: So that we can all discuss our individual responsibilities or the, I don't know what the Parkinson's people are talking about.
2: And you've never gone over to eavesdrop?
3: No. Well, you would hear them coming.
2: Okay.
3: Because we're down the hallway.
2: Okay.
3: So, you know.
2: Yeah.
3: And then we have refreshments. The campus creative aging is very good to us. They provide water and coffee.
2: Nice.
3: And our members will bring goodies to eat. So usually we're out there by 4:45. July, we have a picnic. December, we have a Christmas luncheon. January and July, we take off so that the people that run the support group can take a vacation. And that was actually at the suggestion of the members of the group. They just said, you guys need a break.
2: Yeah. Okay. Tell it's in the name, Berrien County Parkinson Support Group. What kind of support do you find is most commonly needed among people with Parkinson's and those who are their caregiver?
3: Wow, that's a good question. Seeing as every individual that has Parkinson's is different. There's a saying in the Parkinson's community that if you've met one person with Parkinson's, you've met one person with Parkinson's.
2: Wow.
3: So everybody's needs are different. In the caregiver group, it's kind of like, you know, I may have something that I want to bring to the caregivers for them to consider, okay? Recently, I had to go to the emergency room. What was Barb going to do?
2: Yeah.
3: Okay, how was she going to be taken care of when I found out I had to stay overnight?
2: Yeah.
3: And so I give the caregivers, I said, you have to get, those are things you have to think about because as a caregiver, you tend to think more focused on the person you're caregiving and not the

0: the peripheral stuff, which is just as important.
1: Sure.
0: Okay.
1: Plan B.
0: Yes, plan B. Yeah. And then go to C because sometimes B doesn't work.
1: Exactly.
0: So that's kind of the stuff. It's just like, well, what meds are is your Parkinson's person taking?
1: Yeah.
0: Is he having this reaction? Who's a doctor that you would go to? What agency would you have come in to take care of your person?
1: Right.
0: Those are just the general questions. It's just, you know, most of the time I just walk in and say, okay, what do we got going on?
1: Yeah.
0: And we fill up 30 to 40 minutes on that Thursday. We got to having so much of a discussion that the Wednesday after our Thursday meeting, we meet over at the senior center, just the caregivers.
1: Yeah.
0: To continue our conversation. Mm-hmm. I mean, that's how much people are like sponges. They need to know information, but you don't know what they need until they tell you.
1: Yeah.
0: For the people that have Parkinson's, for our partners, like I said, it's all individual. Somebody may be looking at what assisted living place is best for my spouse or, mm-hmm. you know, in the future, because they're starting to go downhill.
1: Yeah.
0: Okay. That might be something that, you know, we need that the Parkinson's people need to know also. Last month we had a video from the Michigan Parkinson's Foundation on assisted living. Okay. I mean, what are the different types of assisted living? What do they take care of? What do they cost? All right. And when I put that out, one of the caregivers said, I don't think that's a good topic to have with the Parkinson's people in the room.
1: Mm.
0: Okay. But I had three other caregivers say to me, thumbs up.
1: Yeah.
0: Good topic.
1: Yeah.
0: And one of the people that actually had Parkinson's said to me, I think that's a great topic to have.
1: Yeah.
0: Okay. Because his point was, I'm going to have some input into where you put me.
1: Yeah.
0: Okay. So I think that that's important.
1: Yeah.
0: So we try to, that's a hard question, you know, to think of, because I just think of all the individual needs that everybody has in our group, the Parkinson's people.
1: Yeah.
2: How can people learn more about your group and how and where and when again you meet? Okay. Second Thursdays, right?
0: It's the second Thursday
2: okay.
0: of each month. Over to 2920
2: yep.
0: View Avenue.
2: Area Agency on Aging.
0: Yep. And from 3 to 5 or 3 to 5 or 4:45.
1: Yeah.
0: How can you learn more about our group? Oh, we have a Facebook page.
2: Okay.
0: Okay. And I usually post the meeting about a week before on the Facebook page.
2: And that'll include who you expect as speaker,
0: yes.
2: et cetera.
0: Yes. Okay. Yes.
2: Topics.
0: And you know, listen to WSJM.
2: Yeah, there you go.
0: There you go. the public service announcements.
2: Yeah.
0: And we've given out flyers. I got business cards. I got flyers. Everywhere I go, I ask, you know, can I post a flyer? I had them at Dogslinger for a while, but of course they're out of business now.
2: Yeah, it's unfortunate.
0: The medical community knows. I mean, just their neurologists here in town know.
1: Yeah.
0: That's a good question, too. How would they know? But being, as I've just said, the second Thursday of each month over there. And come out. People, we've heard this, the doctors will say, you know, you're kind of early in your trip.
1: Yeah.
0: You know, maybe you don't need to go to a support group. And I understand that because we did that. Okay. It took me many times before I went to a support group meeting.
1: Right.
0: Okay. And in fact, I don't think I did too many of them until after Barb took them over.
1: Yeah.
0: Okay. Because they say, you know, you'll see your future and all that that kind of items. Yeah, but you learn something. You meet people that have the disease, and you actually see how well they're adapting to that disease.
1: Yeah.
0: Okay. You'll see the caregivers will see how they adapt. We're a friendly group, and we're not a shy group either. You'd be surprised.
2: I picked that up.
0: Some of the topics
2: that
0: come out in the middle of a meeting.
1: Yeah.
0: Okay. So I would just encourage, you know, look it up on the Facebook page, write it down, second Thursday, you know.
2: Yeah.
0: And there's 35,000 people plus in the state of Michigan which has Parkinson's disease.
2: Mm.
0: We have our, quickly, our group that we're affiliated with is the Michigan Parkinson's Foundation from over on the eastern side of the state.
2: Yeah.
0: They do a great job. All the money that's fundraised here in Michigan stays in Michigan.
2: Nice.
0: We don't give it out to the Michael J. Fox Foundation. Not that those foundations aren't good.
2: Yeah.
0: But they have a great program.
2: Yeah. Charity starts at home.
0: Pardon me?
2: Charity starts
0: that's
2: at
0: right.
2: home.
0: Charity starts at home. That's why end of October, we're having a fundraiser at Culver's on the 28th, and we get a percentage of the cut. And so we take some of that money and we donate that to the Michigan Parkinson's Foundation, to do our share of the support.
2: And you've got that information posted at Facebook as well?
0: It will be.
2: Okay, the Berrien County Parkinson's Support Group. You can find out more by going to their website, their Facebook page, Berrien County Parkinson's Support Group. They are the recipient of PHS Cares. This month. Julie, anything else that we need to, any shout outs or anything?
1: Linked their Facebook page on our promotions about them as well on our Facebook page. So, you know, it may be easiest to head up to our Facebook page and then we can linked it from there.
2: So, perfect.
1: Yeah. Right.
2: Okay. Anything else before we wrap up this segment? Good. Any other shout outs you want to do?
0: Yes, I'll be doing a presentation on PD for beginners.
2: At Parkinson's disease for beginners.
0: For beginners.
2: Okay.
0: At the St. Joe Lincoln Township Senior Center.
2: Yep.
0: On October 20th at 1 o'clock.
2: Okay.
0: So if anybody's interested, if you're not a member, just come in, give them your driver's license number, and now you're a member.
2: Okay. Simple. Simple enough. Julie, thank you for doing what you do in this community contribution with Berrien County Parkinson Support Group as part of PHS Cares.
1: Glad to do it.
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1: Absolutely. Have an amazing team there, especially right now, 269-982-3444.
2: All right. 841, it's the WSJM Morning Show. Mike Ford, thank you very much for joining us today.
0: Thank you very much for having me.
2: And
0: appreciate it.
2: Absolutely. And Julie, Professional Hearing Services, we appreciate you as well.
1: Appreciate you, Ken. Thank you.
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9: In Major League Baseball, the Tigers fell to Washington 4-2. The Tigers have now lost 6 of the last 8, and they're off today. Miami delayed the Cubs' playoff celebration for a second straight night with a 3-2 win of the Cubs. Dansby Swanson drove in both Chicago runs, but the Cubs remain tied with Philadelphia for the second and a wildcard spot. Kansas City beat the White Sox 5-4. This afternoon, the White Sox are at the Royals at 2:10, while Miami faces the Cubs at 2:20. In the WNBA tonight, the Chicago Sky visit Washington at 7:30, and Indiana faces the top seed in Minnesota at 8 o'clock as the WNBA season concludes. Thursday night football tonight has Atlanta at Green Bay at 8:15, and in the NHL preseason tonight, the Red Wings host the Buffalo Sabres at 7 o'clock, while the Chicago Blackhawks on the road at 8 o'clock. In high school sports from last night, Lakeshore defeated St. Joe volleyball in 5 sets, Our Lady of Lake swept Eau Claire, and Michigan Lutheran swept Water Vic Grace Christian. In boys soccer, Our Lady Lake shut out New Buffalo 2-0, and Michigan Lutheran Black Clover 2-0. With sports, I'm Dave Wolf.
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13: Partly to mostly sunny skies today. Through the day, we have winds that'll come out of the east that are really light. We're going to stay in the upper 60s, around 68. Partly cloudy tonight. We drop down to 48. And then for tomorrow, a mix of the sun and clouds with highs near 70. Over the weekend, we should see highs stay near 70 as well. I'm WSBT 22 Chief Meteorologist Carrie Pujol.
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2: 8:47, we've got the Daily Buzz with Paul Landecker coming up just in a couple of moments here. 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And one of the stories that we've been following, because there are several local Wendy's outlets in our region, is this Meritage / Wendy's bankruptcy question and fight. The big question remains unanswered. Yeah, for those following this unusual bankruptcy fight, involving the Grand Rapids-based Meritage Hospitality Group and Wendy's, the fast food franchise. There was some movement in federal bankruptcy court earlier this week in Grand Rapids. The biggest questions, however, still remain unanswered. U.S. bankruptcy judge James Boyd dealt with several of the routine matters involved in getting Meritage's Chapter 11 case moving, including administrative issues and the company's request for additional time to file required financial schedules. The court also took steps toward formal bankruptcy processes, including scheduling a creditors meeting. It's set for late October. But there was no ruling this week on Wendy's challenge to Meritage's continued operations of its 314 Wendy's restaurants. And that's really the issue with the greatest potential impact here in Southwest Michigan. Yeah, Wendy's contends that it terminated Meritage's franchise agreements back on September 16, just one day before Meritage filed for Chapter 11 because of more than $27 million in unpaid royalties and other fees. So basically, Wendy's argues that Meritage therefore no longer has the contractual right to operate Wendy's restaurants using the Wendy's name. Meritage, meanwhile, has said it intends to continue operating its restaurants during the restructuring. For now, however, the local Wendy's locations remain open and operational. Yeah, but the legal question of who ultimately has the right to operate those restaurants, Meritage, Wendy's, potentially other franchisees, still sitting before the bankruptcy court. In other words, the bankruptcy court is moving forward. The bankruptcy itself is moving forward, but the Wendy's versus Meritage franchise fight not decided as of today. So we'll continue to follow this story for you and bring more forward as we can. But that's our Moody on the Market update. 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And we've got more from the Daily Buzz. 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
19: Paul Landecker and the midweek edition of the Daily Buzz. If you've ever wanted to compliment a stranger but talked yourself out of it, you're not alone. According to research, people tend to underestimate how much a kind word will mean to someone else and overestimate how awkward it will feel to say it. In reality, studies found that recipients feel happier and more appreciated than compliment givers expect. Even better, the person giving the compliment gets a boost too. Researchers found that compliments can improve the well-being of both the giver and receiver. Yet many of us hold back because we're worried we'll make someone uncomfortable. The takeaway, if you like someone's outfit, smile or go ahead and say so. Your small act of kindness may have a bigger impact than you think. By the way, you really look nice today. Some people are lovers, not fighters, and some dogs are apparently wired the same way. An intruder broke into a home in San Diego earlier in the month, the middle of the day, homeowners not home at the time, but they were alerted by their surveillance system, which caught everything on camera. The family's dogs were there, but not exactly intimidating, especially Nash, a 90-pound golden. Nash carried toys over to the intruder several times, but unfortunately for Nash, the guy wasn't interested in playing. He was too busy making himself at home. Once the homeowner caught the alerts on their phone, they called the cops. When the cops showed up, Nash brought them toys too, while the intruder tried to get away. Video from the scene shows officers ordering the suspect to stop before placing him in handcuffs. He's been charged with burglary. As for Nash, the homeowners now have proof that he won't be much help in defending the place against break-ins. But on the plus side, he's perfectly safe. We'll turn the page in 60 seconds. The Daily Buzz.
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19: Paul Andecker and the Daily Buzz. 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Ever hear of texting thumb? Apparently, it comes from constant texting, scrolling, and holding your phone. Symptoms include stiffness, throbbing near the thumb joint, and even clicking when you bend your thumb. All because today's smartphones are much larger and heavier, and people use them for way more than just calls and texts. Few simple changes, take breaks, change up how you hold your phone, switch hands, and use voice to text whenever possible. Well, I do that, but it rarely says what I mean to say. Finally, knucklehead news out of Arizona. A man is facing charges after allegedly posing as an officer, then calling the real police on himself. Yeah. Used a red and blue emergency lights on his pickup to pull over a Tesla on Interstate 17 near Phoenix. He then called the real police to report he'd made a stop. Troopers arrived. They determined the guy had no law enforcement authority and arrested him for impersonating. Investigators believe the same vehicle may have been involved in other traffic stops and are asking anyone with information to come forward. Officials also remind drivers who are unsure whether a traffic stop is legitimate to call 911 and to a safe, well-lit location while complying with the stop. The Daily Buzz. Yesterday's history, tomorrow a mystery, today a gift. That's why it's called the present time. Paul Landecker, let's buzz again tomorrow. Make it a great day.
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6: Another busy Thursday in the books. We've got more. Yeah, the big show with Michael Patrick Shields is coming up next. 9 to noon here on WSJM. 55 degrees and cloudy skies in Benton Harbor. 55 and cloudy in St. Joseph. We expect a partly cloudy day today and a high maybe getting up to 70 or just under. It's 9 o'clock.
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6: I'm Ken Lundberg. The Twin Cities Area Transportation Authority, which oversees Benton Harbor's Dial-A-Ride bus service, is considering new pricing models that take a rider's address into account so Benton Harbor residents might pay less. The Takata Board met this week and discussed the millage that Benton Harbor residents pay, with some members saying riders who don't pay the millage should be charged higher fares. Takata Interim Director Tressa Greshak said determining where a rider lives can be tricky.
7: For on-demand, yes, and that's where on-demand it's a little easier to control the prices. Fixed route runs into that. Well, do you have to show your ID when you get on the fixed route bus? Do you have to verify who you are when you get on the fixed route bus? What if you don't have an ID? What if you just got out of prison? What if you don't, you know, that's where we run into more complications.
6: Greshak said a lot of riders change their addresses frequently, creating even more complications. She said any changes will have to be transparent, with the public given a chance to comment. The discussion also raised questions about the formation of a new countywide transit system, as MDOT has said it will pull funding away from Takata. Benton Harbor City Manager Alex Little said if the new service is going to exist with state support for its first 3 years, while Benton Harbor riders are the only ones paying a transit millage, then they should pay a lower fare than other riders. Housing construction is on the increase in Berrien County. Developers are currently planning a total investment of more than $269 million in new housing projects as they take advantage of state-approved incentives and seek tax increment financing packages. We reported last week that the Berrien County Brownfield Authority in the past 2 years has advanced projects that will result in the construction of more than 700 new units around the county, and officials say more are coming. Projects are already underway in St. Joseph Township and the city of St. Joe, Royalton Township, Watervliet, and Three Oaks. Berrien County Commissioner Shokwe Pitchford has informed colleagues the Brownfield Authority is very busy.
8: The one thing that was a big topic of discussion is that Brownfield now is stronger than it's ever been. It's in a really strong position.
6: Berrien County Community Development Director Dan Fetty tells us the Brownfield Authority has had more to do in the past 18 months than it had to do in the previous 5 years. Approved projects include a development at the former Berrien Hills Golf Course in St. Joe Township, the Orchard View Apartments near the Blue Roof Church in St. Joe Township, ongoing work at Harbor Shores, the Glen Lord Development in Royalton Township, River Oaks South in Watervliet, and the Oakfield neighborhood planned in Three Oaks. Fetty says the Brownfield Authority next month will consider a 30-unit development near Euclid Park in Benton Township. Taken together, he says these projects represent $250 million in investment that will result in an increased taxable value of $135 million across the county. In the WSJM Newsroom, I'm Ken Lundberg.
19: Hey,
3: ABC News, I'm Sherry Preston. An early morning ruling in the fight over the president's ban of three news outlets from the White House.
4: A judge has ordered the Trump administration to reinstate the access for CNN, MS Now, and Politico. In a hearing Wednesday with both sides, he suggested the administration had not made a solid legal case for its ban.
3: ABC's Hannah Pataugh, one of those outlets, CNN, says one of its producers was able to get in this morning, but one of its photographers had their credentials seized. At the White House in a couple of hours, an official greeting from President Trump to China's leader as they kick off their summit. A key approval for a new blood test for cancer screening from an FDA advisory panel. The test can help screen for early signs of dozens of types of cancers. An 11-year-old girl from Oklahoma is now accused of killing her disabled 15-year-old brother. Court documents say investigators believe the girl was embarrassed by him and jealous of the attention that he got from their parents. This is ABC News.
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13: Sunshine mixed with clouds at times today, with daytime highs approaching 70. Partly cloudy skies again tonight. Lows level off around 50. Daytime highs approaching 66. Tomorrow, mainly cloudy skies expected. Lots of sunshine Saturday, with daytime highs approaching 68. 67 Sunday. Taking a look at the extended forecast, 68 Monday, 72 Tuesday, and 69 on Wednesday. Right now, it's 57 degrees. That's your updated forecast. I'm meteorologist Paul Trombley.
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30: I guess a vital portion of the human existence is when man is visited with misfortune. He invariably will look his eyes to the heavens and say, why me? 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Why me?
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32: Good morning, world.
33: I am glad you're here, and I say, why me? How did I get so lucky? It's Michael Patrick Shields with you through the AT&T microphones, and very pleased to be with you. Tony Cuthbert and the orchestra. I accidentally deleted today's guest list just as we were about to start the program. Oh, no, I didn't. Yes, I did. Could you send it again?
32: I got
33: you. The menu for today's usual suspects includes Felix Sharp Caballero, who is a Cuban-American who lives in Michigan and Lansing, does some work in Detroit, And Cuba was in the news because at the UN General Assembly, which takes place at this time of year every year, you know, after Labor Day and we all get back to school and we get back to work, the world comes to New York, to the United Nations, and there's a green marble wall, and every world leader sort of takes their turn giving a little speech in front of this green marble wall. And it's intriguing. And it's also intriguing because there are gatherings of these leaders where they might bump into each other. You know, normally they wouldn't. It would have to be a big summit or what have you. But in this case, they're all in the same room, all in the same area, and it makes for intrigue because the world leaders and some of them who represent them sit there and they watch the speeches of the other leaders. Now, normally, you know, you say, well, it's diplomatic and, you know, but there are some of them who get up there and, you know, you pound the shoe on the desk or, you know, these sorts of things have happened very dramatic in the old days. And of course, when Donald Trump comes up, what he does is very dramatic. And so apparently the Iranians walked out and apparently the Cubans walked out. And it's because he wasn't pulling any punches and he was just giving it the way he thought it would be. So this happened. And so when Cuba walked out, no surprise is what Dennis Muchmore told us yesterday. But what did Felix Sharp Caballero really think? And what did the president say about Cuba that upset the Cubans so much? I know that he is one of our guests this morning, and I know, too, that David Hall at Hall Financial is one of our guests this morning, too. And that's a particular interest because the last time we spoke to him, he said, now that the interest rates have gone up to 7%, the real winners are the renters. I wondered what he meant by that, and it was at the very end of the segment, and I said, can we come back and find out what he means by that? You can do that. And we're going to. And not only that, we're going to find out from him how you can get a free 5-minute mortgage review. If you want to peek ahead, go to 866-CALL-HALL or callhallfirst.com. And he told us that he's available and the company is available 24/7. So you can do that. Thank you for being with us. We're going to touch base with Jim Wise because when I was at Firekeepers Casino broadcasting the other day, something very intriguing happened to me while I was playing and gambling. And I want to tell him about it because it surprised me and it was pretty cool. And we will also share with him one of our favorite sort of influencer casino advocates who said this.
2: If you go to the casino for the love of the game and not to win money, you never lose. You never lose. Like, I just left the casino. Like, you just don't lose. Like, no reaction. Can make money, lose money. Love it.
33: For the love of the game. Thank you very much. 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Why would you pay more? Nobody won last night's Powerball, including me. So Saturday's jackpot will be $360 million. And Friday's Mega Millions is $277 million. Those drawings are at 11 o'clock. So you've got plenty of time to get your ticket between now and then. It's MPS with you through the AT&T microphones. I'm pleased to be with you. Proposal 1 will be on the November ballot. And maybe you've been intrigued by the choices for governor and choices for U.S. Senate, maybe your local, you know, congressional race, state senator or state, whatever, attorney general, whatever. But Proposal 1, have you been paying attention to it? Here's how it's written. They're going to ask you, and you're going to say yes or no. Shall a convention of elected delegates be convened in 2027 to draft a general revision of the state constitution for presentation to the state voters for their approval or rejection? All right, should we rewrite Michigan's Constitution and give you a chance to say yes or no to it? 148 delegates will be elected to draft a new Constitution, and it'll cost about $80 million, I guess is the estimate for taxpayers to put that together. So that's what Proposal 1 is. And I don't know, I think we're going to talk to some experts about it, so we can, you know, not let this slip by, because if you get there to the voting place, your polling place, or you get your absentee ballot and you're not sure what it's about, we would like to help with that. And I would like to know myself, too. What does this really mean? And what could it really mean? And who is really promoting it? And who is really, you know, lobbying against it? So stay tuned for that. We'll get that to in the next couple of days, whenever it is. Were you going to Hawaii this week? Oh, your timing was terrible. A state of emergency was declared throughout the Hawaiian Islands as forecasters fear the newly formed tropical storm Nolo is going to reach a Category 2 hurricane as it gets right near the Big Island there. And they've been warning people that there's something called a Tropical Depression 15E. And it's the final stage or first stage of a cyclone. And it's about 400 miles off the coast of the Big Island, and it's going to turn into a hurricane, and the winds will be over 75 miles an hour. And that would be a lonely place to be if the power went out on an island like that, right? It's Michael Patrick Shields with you, the lonely guy who was the lone juror in the Lindsay Clancy trial, the woman who killed her three toddlers, essentially. He's the one juror who said, oh, no, we're not letting her off. And now he's been speaking. Michael DeSranville has accused several other members of the jury of violating court orders by using their cell phones. And apparently they were researching the case or looking at the news coverage, and they're not supposed to do that when they go into the jury like that. Now, they weren't sequestered, so they could have done it any time, but he said everybody had their phones on them. There were jurors posting on social media while the deliberations were going. And he said, I don't know if we were allowed our phones, but we were asked not to do that. So the details keep coming forward of, you know, the old phrase is you're not supposed to legislate from the bench. And I get the feeling, don't you, that these jurors wanted to legislate from the jury room and wanted to send a message rather than rule on exactly what went on in that case. We don't know if we're going to retry her or not. If they decide, we will let you know. It's Michael Patrick Shields through the AT&T microphones.
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0: 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Very pleased to be with you today on the radio. And the candidates sometimes come on this program. The surrogates sometimes come on this program. The political analysts sometimes come on this program as we are in election season. It's Michael Patrick Shields, where politics is our family business. In medias tot virtus, the truth is in the middle. And, you know, we invite them, and sometimes they show up and sometimes they don't. And sometimes people get a little sore. You know, when they're in the media, if they don't get callbacks from the candidates or they don't get access to the candidates. And it seems to me that Fox TV in Detroit got a little sore when Mike Rogers decided not to participate in a quote-unquote debate with his Senate opponent, Abdul Al-Sayed, who is nominated by the Democrats. Mike Rogers, the former congressman, nominated by the Republicans. And there's a guy called Roop Raj, who had had a couple of these debate shows. When I say debate shows, he does a TV show, okay, and on his TV show, he would have the candidates come and debate. When we hear debate, I sort of think of it as a formalized thing, like, oh, he's the nominee, and they're going to have a debate like the presidential debates. But this is not the case. It is a TV show. So when Mike Rogers decided not to take him up on his invitation to debate Abdul Al-Sayed, Roop Raj got a little salty and a little sore. He said, I'm going to put an empty chair there since he won't show up. And we invited him 2 months ago and blah, blah, blah. And so it was like, who, you know, he's got the choice to come on or not. Who are you to be so magisterial about it? Like, you must show up before the great Roop Raj. Right? So he was just kind of, it became more the story. And so now it seems to me that on the campaign trail, Fox wants to get a hold of Mike Rogers. Now, I don't know what they're going to ask him when a reporter shows up at a press conference. If they're going to say, why did you duck Roop Raj? I don't know. But this exchange happened somewhere on the campaign trail at a Mike Rogers press conference. Somebody from Fox was there. And as near as I can tell, they were not called on in the press conference section, you know, where the candidate might say, yes, what's your question? And they're all in the room. And it ended. And so he tried to get a hold of Mike Rogers with his camera, you know, on his own, as the thing was breaking up. And whoever did the media for Mike Rogers was insisting that this reporter and his crew leave, that the party's over. And it was awkward for everybody, I think, involved in one case. And you might say, well, the reporter's just trying to get the story. Well, are they, or are they have become the story? That's the thing. Is the pursuit of Mike Rogers kind of like Michael Moore, remember Roger and Me? He made a whole movie about trying to get an interview with the General Motors CEO, Roger Smith. It became a whole process. He would show up at the General Motors building or at events or at Bloomfield Hills Country Club or whatever it might be. Anyway, here's what it sounded like, and then we'll talk on the other side.
1: Hey guys, we're not doing this right now.
2: Look, we're just asking Mike a simple question.
3: Thank you.
2: I'm not asking him anything dirty.
4: Right, but it doesn't matter.
2: What I'm saying is that I held my hand up. I wasn't going to ask him anything bad. I was just going to ask him a normal question. We're just asking for time for a one-on-one.
4: Understood, but we do have, we had a press conference. We called on everyone. We do please ask you to leave now.
2: Okay.
4: Please.
2: Okay. Well, what I'm saying is, when's he going to be available for a one-on-one with us?
4: When you send me an email and we can arrange
2: it. We've sent you plenty of emails, okay?
4: Thank you.
2: I understand.
1: See you guys.
4: Thank you.
2: All right.
4: This is why.
0: I guess you can maybe hear both sides of it there. When am I going to get a one-on-one with him? Well, get in line. Maybe he's not doing one-on-ones or very few. And as for her standpoint, the PR lady, a little bit harsh maybe, huh? You kind of have to keep a smile on your face, I think, in that role and say, well, you know, we'll get, you know, no, please leave. Please. It's over. Please send me an email. Please. Maybe there's a softer way to do it. And, of course, did she know she was on camera? And would she have been any different if she knew she was on camera? I don't know. It doesn't all matter in the big scheme of things. But this is where we are now, where everything is a bit performative. And I wasn't going to ask anything. Well, that's kind of bummer, too. If you, I'm not going to ask a tough question or anything dirty. I don't know what he meant by that exactly. But please leave. And, you know, the media is taken for granted, the traditional media anyway. Because how many times have we seen those presidential press conferences where when they decide he's done asking, answering questions in front of the fireplace or whatever, thank you, press, thank you, press, thank you, ready. They like, get them out of there like they're a bunch of ducks. All right, you've outlived your usefulness. Get out of here. I wonder what it's going to be like in front of President Xi. He's visiting from China. Are they going to do one of those dual press conferences? That ought to be something. Really, at the UN General Assembly, because he's getting a pretty good welcome to the United States, President Xi, by Donald Trump. Pretty good. Well, that'd be like. Blue Cross has Michigan covered head to toe, inside and out, ready to help with health and wellness resources for the body and mind, and you can learn more at bcbsm.com. What did the president say? One of the things he said during his UN Assembly speech was somewhat ironic, and it had to do with national cultures.
3: It is deeply ironic that the United Nations has an entire institution, the UNESCO group of people and countries, devoted to protecting cultural heritage, yet with their ceaseless promotion of mass migration, these globalists are actively destroying the greatest cultures and most extraordinary heritage in all of history. There is no human right to illegal immigration, but there is a right to remain a sovereign nation, and we want to remain a sovereign nation, and so should you.
0: I saw Ireland had a mass swearing in of new citizens from all around the world. 6,000 at one time. At a little place like that, seems like maybe it's a lot. Michael Patrick Shields with you through the AT&T microphones.
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0: Dave Duleo, who's the director for the Center of Civic Engagement in the Oakland University's Political Science Department.
14: The premise of fake news has been around forever. The press has forever gotten things wrong. Maybe not to the same degree or with the same intentions. There's always been an adversarial relationship to some degree between the president and the press.
0: Very much looking forward to the adversarial relationship that will be on display in the movie Can You See Everything? It's the highly anticipated documentary. It's Nathan Fiedler and Lance Oppenheim put together a documentary. It's 174 minutes long, and it follows the Theranos founder and fraudster, Elizabeth Holmes, in her final days of freedom before she went to prison. 34 days, she allowed the cameras into her home. You know, she's a Silicon Valley type who invented this company that supposedly could give you a full blood test from one drop. And she collected billions of dollars from people who invested, although the machine didn't really work. And the idea was that you could go into, you know, Meijer or Walgreens and get your finger pricked and get your whole health report instead of a blood draw and everything. So she got convicted, and she put off going to jail for a number of years, but when it came down to the last 34 days, she allowed this documentary photographer into her home. And apparently it is a real psychodrama circus.

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1: See everything. Very dramatic. Meanwhile, Tom Cruise has a movie where he's in heavy makeup called Digger. And that is coming out in a couple of days. And the screenings are saying it's either horrendous or a giant work of art. Dramatic satire. And he's in this prosthetics. And it's a tycoon who's drilling in Greenland and causes a global disaster. John Goodman is in there, too, and Jesse Plemons and some others. And they're already saying that, you know, maybe it will be an award winner. It's brave, baffling, masterpiece, or misfire. You'll have to be the one to decide, I guess, when Digger comes out next week in Hollywood. It's Michael Patrick Shields through the AT&T microphones on radio, social media, and occasionally the big screen, too.
2: It's time once again to recognize the women who make Michigan's Great Southwest stronger, brighter, and better for all of us. Nominations are now open for the Moody on the Market Bold Women of Business Awards. We're looking for women in Berrien, Cass, or Van Buren County who are building businesses, leading nonprofits, mentoring the people coming up behind them, and giving their time to causes that need them most. Maybe she's grown her company against the odds. Maybe she's the one who says yes when no one else will. Tell us how she's making a real difference in our region. 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

Comerica Park or Fifth Third Field or Tiger Stadium, if you want, is going to be an interesting place this weekend as Justin Verlander says goodbye. And he is going to take the hill, even though he hasn't pitched all year. And it is going to remind me very much of that Kevin Costner movie, For Love of the Game, where Billy Chappell pitched one last time, and it was the Tigers they showed in that movie, even though the event took place in Yankee Stadium. Can he summon, at least for an inning or two, some of that old Justin Verlander magic? Certain to be a Hall of Famer and certain to be beloved this weekend. And also Chicago will be in the news. Oh, wait a minute. Before I finish up Justin Verlander, Congressman Fred Upton, the former from West Michigan, the great Southwest, where we're heard on WSJM, is going to be at some of those games because Justin Verlander's wife, you may know, is Kate Upton, who is related to Fred Upton, who was the very powerful member of Congress for all those years. Fred Upton's voice appeared in a video for Oakland University recently, saluting Dennis Muchmore, who was Governor Snyder's chief of staff and a board member at Oakland University. And Dennis Muchmore was on the board for a long time there at Oakland, and they actually named a political wing of the school for him now. Muchmore was with us on the air yesterday, and

0: I just learned this, and it's quite an honor, when they put together the video of all the members of Congress saluting Dennis Muchmore and Oakland University, it was clips. And this little nugget from Congressman Upton was dropped in there.
1: Dennis, Fred Upton here. You have been a voice of reason and stability all your days, whether it be in Lansing or seeing me back in D.C., you've been a guy that we all respect, and it's, you know, even though you've somewhat retired, it's always good to hear you almost on a weekly basis with Michael Patrick. But the recognition tonight that you're getting this...
0: Hey, Congressman Upton listens to our program in the Great Southwest, WSJM. How flattering. Thank you very much. He's close to Chicago, too. If you're listening right now in St. Joe, Benton Harbor, you could pop over there this weekend for the President's Cup at Medina, which has hosted major championships in the past. It has a very dramatic-looking clubhouse and is a very, very difficult golf course that often produces dramatic results. If you remember Sergio Garcia hitting that shot from under the tree at the PGA Championship, that was a big old bender, and he went running out there. He was young at the time, and he was skipping along the fairway to try to see what happens. I bet David Hall remembers that. David Hall at Hall Financial is on our radio stage right now, a very accomplished golfer and a super accomplished businessman and a father, too. Welcome to the airwaves.
2: Hey, it's great to be with you, Michael Patrick, and it really does take me back. A 19-year-old Sergio Garcia, I can remember it like it was yesterday, and just what a he was taking on Tiger there. Tiger ended up winning, but what an unbelievable shot he hit, and at the time he was sort of a prodigy, and his reputation hasn't gone exactly maybe how he would have hoped at this point in his career. But at that time, he was like the new kid on the block doing some sensational things, skipping across that fairway, just like you said.
0: Yeah, that was something. And by the way, have you ever played Medina?
2: I have, you know, and they've done a full redo of it. So it's very different from when I played it years ago. And you know, there's sort of a funny rumor that's not, I don't think it's really true, but, you know, in 2012, when the U.S. lost the Ryder Cup to Europe, I think they wanted to get all that out of there. So the golf course is in large part brand new. They've changed a lot of holes very dramatically, and it's a sensational match play course. It's on my calendar to flip it on the TV in the background today at 12:30 when it comes on Eastern time. And I'm really looking forward to it, even though the U.S. is heavy, heavy favorites and I expect them to win, but it'll be fun to watch. And hopefully it'll be a little dramatic this year. Maybe we'll see some fun golf.
0: You help all of us win at 866-CALL-HALL and callhallfirst.com, Hall Financial. And the winners you were talking about the last time you were on, as the segment ended, it was sort of a... Wow, I got to find out more. What did he mean by that? What did you mean by that?
2: Yeah, it's a little counterintuitive, but you really have to think about the fact that right now a lot of folks are going to shy away from the market because they think that, you know, rates are too high. And whether or not, you know, we're in a 7% rate environment for the next couple of years or the next couple of weeks or the next couple of months, it's a real opportunity for the buyer, for the renter today who wants to go out and purchase a home, to control the transaction. If you get the right real estate agent, you talk to the seller, you can negotiate the price, you can negotiate the terms of your mortgage, you could have the seller pay down points on your mortgage for you, so you could get a mortgage rate in the high fives or low sixes. There are a lot of creative things that you can do right now as a buyer, and when these rates are scaring off a lot of folks because people don't want to buy because interest rates are 7%. To me, it's a great opportunity to not only get the house at a discount, but to potentially have the seller pay for some of your closing costs and buy down your interest rate. All those things are in play, but you got to know how it works and you got to be creative. But it's a great opportunity right now for buyers, in my opinion.
0: That is a far cry from just a couple of years ago when you would go to buy a house and there would be 12 others in line with their offers all waiting to make their move, and you would feel squeezed out before you even could make your offer sometimes.
2: Well, and that's exactly right. And you had to waive inspections. You had to waive appraisals. This is a 180-degree different market than that market was. And again, yes, the interest rate is going to be higher. Yes, you're probably going to pay another $100, $150 a month for the house. But if you can get the house cheaper and if you can make sure you get the right house, remember, you don't need the whole market to be good. You need one seller that is motivated to sell, that you find that you can get into that house if you want to be a homeowner. So again, great opportunity right now for renters who want to become homeowners. Because rates have gone up, there are limited buyers, and so those buyers are coveted, and there are more homes for sale right now than there are buyers. So again, a great opportunity for folks that want to get into the market right now and creatively negotiate a great deal for themselves.
0: Step number one is what?
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0: 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The President's Cup is this weekend, and they sort of alternate years. And it's going to be in Ireland, not too far from Shannon Airport there. Any chance that David Hall might make that trip?
2: 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That's going to be a big one next year, and I can't wait for it. It's exciting, but let's get the President's Cup first, then let's get the Ryder Cup next year.
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0: John Alexi with his song Never Surrender, which you can get at Spotify. He's a friend of the program. He's appeared on the program before, and he is a piano player at Polo Lounge at the Beverly Hills Hotel. It is not at Beverly Hills, but it is in Washington, D.C., where the Chinese president, President Xi, is meeting with Donald Trump. Apparently, according to the Wall Street Journal, there was a big behind-the-scenes push to get a red carpet welcome in America for President Xi. They spent 2 weeks discussing the trappings of his visit, and are they going to touch on, should I say, the touchy issues between the United States and China, and does the Chinese president deserve that kind of a welcome? Andrew King, it's happening today. He's the president of Future Union and the founder and general partner at Bastille Ventures, and he's going to talk about the ties between the United States and China on more than just a formal level. Thank you for being here, and welcome to the program.
1: Oh, it's a pleasure. Thank you for having me on.
0: Do you think the President Xi deserves that kind of a welcome here in the U.S., or should it be maybe a less stripped-down meeting, more like a summit meeting?
1: Well, I guess I should probably go into why we exist. Let's be honest here. China's been playing a game of cards for years, and this is the tip of the iceberg. It's not these sort of sessions where public displays are the important part, because nothing is done in public. It's all the private conversations. And so as China's been playing basically the game of steal America's intellectual property for years, this is the critical question of where, in fact, the deals and what the U.S. government should be doing, rather than, you know, publicly, you know, how we'd be showcasing Xi's visit. I mean, I think the president has been very firm in standing up and bold on some of the initiatives, and we need more of that, especially in this day and age.
0: There was some talk from our senator here in Michigan, Alyssa Slotkin, that she doesn't want Chinese cars in the United States because they are basically intelligence gathering spies. Do you think the discussion of Chinese autos in America might come up between the presidents?
1: You know, it's funny. I think she's spot on, and undoubtedly it will come up, and it's come up many times. But in Michigan, Goshen, the community basically pushed back on a Chinese manufacturer that was trying to enter in Michigan and set up a manufacturing facility. And this is a sort of instance that we're seeing around the world, as China basically uses capital in private sector exposure to acquire our companies. And so it's one level of, yes, they're a Trojan horse in our system and gathering data, but it's a completely other level, because what started out is basically China acquiring intellectual property and stealing our designs to the F-35 and a lot of other things that have been out there, to now working up the ladder to acquiring our companies unbeknownst to us and in the dark. And so I think that's going to be a very topical discussion that's going on behind closed doors here, especially with the supply chain issues of rare earth minerals, AI, and a lot of the other elements that China's using this visit most likely as an opportunity to cut deals for themselves that benefit them and are against America's interest.
0: Yeah, I find it interesting when, you know, we're trying to be good environmental stewards and we're trying to control AI and maybe not increase the space race. China hasn't promised to do any of those things, have they?
1: Well, it's one of those things. Let's look back at the history of a lot of the climate change. A lot of the Western countries that were very much introspective in looking at what they could do to save the world, China basically took advantage of that conversation. What did they do? They weaponized the solar panel industry, and they captured basically all the supply chains that go into the clean energy discussion while we were asleep at the wheel. And now the big thing that the president in America faces is this critical mineral issue that basically is pervasive and goes into every fighter jet, every cell phone, everything that we buy. China controls between 93% to 98% of the critical minerals in that sphere. So, I mean, it's a much broader conversation historically and also presently as to how China's going to use this visit and subsequent ones to basically choke off a lot of American industry.
0: You have advised members of Congress, the Select Committee on China. If the president had a little consultation with you before this meeting, what would you have told him?
1: Well, let me put it this way. With all the wars that are going on around the world, the president's in a difficult position because these conversations have to yield something. And Xi is not here because he wants to make a good deal for the American people. He's here to capture more market share and, frankly, more technologies that aid and abet China's military apparatus. My advice is, and I think the president has been doing a pretty good job of this in a lot of the discussions that have come out, is focusing on what exactly America can win. One of the issues that we're finding timely is it's not just happening in the agriculture area, China buying up land anymore. It's happening in the maritime domain. And so we're seeing this with some of the shipmakers. Ferretti Group is one of the largest Italian owners of ships, and China just effectively took over the entire country. Sorry, the entire company is now building what can be used, dual-use ships that have military applications as well as civilian applications. And we're finding a lot of these other areas that the that China's wading into to basically conflate the commercial market and the military apparatus that they're seeking to control.
0: Thank you very much. You advised President, you advised us, and we appreciate you being with us in this complicated issue. It's Michael Patrick through the AT&T microphones.
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0: Well, in the sphere of human endeavor, Joaquin Lanham was trying to rollerblade across America. He's a Norwegian man, and that's quite an endeavor. He's 24 years old, and on the 22nd day of his cross-country trek from New York to Los Angeles, he was hit by a car 175 miles west of Kansas City, Missouri, and killed. And it was a hit-and-run crash. Terrible luck for both the driver and especially the rollerblading man. Number one, if you're going to hit somebody high profile like that and someone who's attempting to do the unimaginable, trying to achieve, and didn't wake up that day lacing up his skates to think this is it. And whatever happened with that driver, we don't know the reason for the crash. We don't know the circumstances except that it's very, very sad. So we pray for everyone involved in that. And it's a discouraging thing to have happen. Anyway, in the course of human...

0: transition. How about another loss? He allowed 2 runs, 4 hits, and 3 walks. So Detroit has dropped back-to-back games, and they're going to wrap it up this weekend as they bring in the Pittsburgh Pirates for a 3-game series that will start tomorrow. Ooh, not a good day for the division in total. The Miami Marlins over the Cubs 3-2. The San Diego Padres over the Dodgers 5-1. The Dodgers
1: on. Yeah, my cousin Mary Beth Garrett, she has been telling me for the first time she's rooting for the Dodgers.
0: Wow.
1: Because her husband is the equipment manager for the Diamondbacks. And apparently, with the Dodgers playing the Padres, the Diamondbacks need some help from the division winners.
0: Yeah, the Diamondbacks are the only team that could necessarily get into this race, but it looks like it will be, who is it, the Cubs, the Phillies, and one other team that will make it to the playoffs in the wild card position. But hey, the Snakes are still alive, so they might be working, or they're going to get an early start on the winter break, I guess. The Lions 1-1, they bring in the Jets on Sunday. And officially tonight, we have Week 3 kicking off, and the Packers take on the Falcons at Lambeau for the first time this season. And that's brought to you by Dean Transportation.
1: It's Fashion Week in Milan. 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Arrivederci.
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3: 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Why? 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The Journal of the American Medical Association found adding behavior therapy to GLP-1s nearly tripled the results. And Alex Goen Hypnosis is behavior therapy concentrated, engineered to kill cravings, food or cigarettes. 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
1: I'm Ken Lundberg. Refueling work at the Palisades Nuclear Power Plant in Van Buren County has been paused while crews correct an issue that occurred during fuel loading earlier this month. In a new update, Palisades owner Holtec International says one fuel assembly tilted from its upright position after it had been placed and the fuel handling machine grapple had been disengaged. Plant personnel responded promptly. The U.S. Nuclear Regulatory Commission has been notified. The plant is now addressing the affected fuel assembly. Kevin Camps with the group Don't Waste Michigan says the issue was exposed through an online post made by an anonymous plant employee. He says it's incredible that the NRC has stated it did not rise to the level of a reportable incident.
2: So I guess a big danger here is that the community becomes numb to this Homer Simpson-like behavior and performance at Palisades, now under the newest owner, Holtec.
1: Don't Waste Michigan has been among the groups opposing the effort to restart the Palisades plant since it began. Meanwhile, a Holtec spokesperson in a statement sent to media said the nuclear industry operates under rigorous standards and independent federal oversight, and that safety is the top priority. Palisades began loading fuel into the reactor vessel on August 30th. Holtec says a root cause evaluation has been initiated to determine the cause of the event and identify corrective actions. We have a link to its latest progress report at our website. A new grassroots group has formed in Cass County to help local governments respond to large-scale tech developments like data centers and solar farms. The group Save Cass County has held one town hall so far with about 150 people in attendance. It's planning a second meeting on Sunday. The group's Sherry Dooley Jones says that with the data center in Dowagiac and projects planned at the Smart Park in Cassopolis, concerns starting to grow among residents about what big tech has planned for Cass County. She says she doesn't believe the townships in the county have been prepared.
3: None of our officials from a township level or from the county level have any idea what's going on. They're looking at individual moments of time, and they're not putting it all together.
1: Dooley Jones says that's how they figure out which townships are the easiest in which to locate. Sunday's town hall will include discussions on helping townships and the county unite to craft appropriate policies protecting water, air, health, and property values. The town hall will be at the Ross Beatty High School Auditorium in Cassopolis from 2 to 4 p.m. Grand Valley State University is increasing security on its Allendale campus after several incidents during the first month of classes. Those incidents include a large fight involving bats and a knife, and a string of car break-ins and an alleged assault involving a gun. University leaders have sent a letter to students and parents emphasizing campus security and reminding students that quiet hours begin at 10 p.m. In the WSJM Newsroom, I'm Ken Lundberg.
4: ABC News, I'm Sherry Preston. Millions of people up and down the East Coast in the path of what could be a strong nor'easter. ABC News senior meteorologist Lee Goldberg.
5: Here comes the storm with the worst of it probably later Friday all the way through Sunday. Southeastern New England, maybe eastern Long Island being impacted the most. Big rains, big winds, and also coastal flooding.
4: Alerts up from Boston all the way down to the Carolinas. The order early this morning from a federal judge. The White House is supposed to allow three news organizations banned by President Trump back into the White House. CNN, Politico, and MS Now sued after being barred. CNN says one of its reporters was denied at the gate today despite the judge's ruling. Another journalist had their credentials taken away. Inside the White House gate, President Trump officially welcoming China's president for their summit this morning. Australia says an AI from OpenAI hacked into its National Health Department website in what may be the first attack on a government site by an artificial intelligence working on its own. This is ABC News.
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9: Sunshine mixed with clouds at times today, with daytime highs approaching 70. Lows dip down to about 50 tonight, partly cloudy skies. Daytime highs approaching 66 tomorrow, cloudy skies with a few peaks of sun. Right now, 59. 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I'm meteorologist Paul Trombley.
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13: Uh-oh, guess what day it is? Guess what day it is? Huh? Anybody? Julie, hey, guess what day it is? Oh, come on, I know you can hear me. Mike, what day is it, Mike? Leslie, guess what today is?
14: It's hump day.
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17: And Dave Duleo is on the line as we jump right into it this morning. You know him by now as the Director for Civic Engagement at Oakland University, Distinguished Professor in the Political Science Department in Rochester, Michigan there. And Dave Duleo, I'm wondering if you were to try to summarize who Dennis Muchmore is and what his relationship to Oakland University is, how would you do that?
18: Good morning, Michael Patrick. Good morning, Dennis.
17: Aha! You know he's here.
18: I do. I would say he's a glutton for punishment because he not only served in a very distinguished way, one eight-year term on our Board of Trustees, but he did two. And that's, I'm not sure if there are any folks who've done that. Maybe one or two, but he's in rarefied air when it comes to Oakland University and his service.
19: Pretty good for a guy that didn't go to Oakland, don't you think?
17: He's with us this morning co-hosting, and as we know, he was Governor Snyder's chief of staff. He's with the Honigman firm now and a longtime lobbyist, outdoorsman, and friend and traveler. And so it's good timing because the Dennis Muchmore Public Policy Series is about to take the stage, too, at Oakland.
18: It certainly is, and we're really excited about this one. I will say, Michael Patrick, that a handful of years ago, Bobby and Nancy Shostak made a gift to the Center for Civic Engagement to establish the Dennis Muchmore Public Policy Series. And it has really allowed the center to take it up a notch when it comes to bringing events and programming to campus that we offer to our students, faculty, and staff, but also to the broader community. And, you know, prior to the 2024 election, we had Carl Rove and Donna Brazil talk about Michigan's importance in elections, specifically that presidential cycle. And next week, a week from today, actually, we're going to take a look at freedom of speech during America's 250th birthday. As you know, 2026, the 250th anniversary of the Declaration of Independence, know, really that document sets America on the course that we're still on with the airing of grievances with the king, but really about rights and liberty. And in the United States, we get, you know, there are no more important rights or liberties than freedom of speech. So we're going to take a look at it with two really interesting individuals, a guy named Greg Lukianoff. He's the president and CEO of an organization called the Foundation for Individual Rights and Expression, FIRE, which is got a little mixed reviews from colleges and universities over the years, but because he takes them on. But his he wrote a book recently with a woman named Nadine Strossen, who's a former president of the ACLU. Really a sort of interesting combination of folks to take a look at this really important issue.
19: Well, you know, it's amazing that, Dave, that you're always on top of it. I think maybe you had some inside information and found out that the president decided to ban part of the media from you knew about this going in? If so, we need to have you do a little Middle East work yeah. for us.
18: Yes, yes, Dennis. President Trump called me in March and told me that in September he was going to take this step.
19: Well, it wouldn't surprise me, knowing you, Julio, that you knew what was going on.
17: Well, what about that? Does the media count for free speech? The Department of Justice, I see this morning, is saying that that they are jeopardizing national security in some cases, and so therefore the ban is justified?
18: I think they're going to try to make that case. I think it will probably fail spectacularly. The First Amendment talks about it is so much more than free speech, right? I mean, which is the crown jewel in my estimation, right? But it's freedom of speech, freedom of the press, freedom of religion, and one that Dennis is very familiar with, right? The right to petition government for the redress of grievance, and that's what lobbyists do. That's what regular people do when they ask their representatives to take action on an issue or change policy. Right? That's a fundamental First Amendment right.
19: You probably shouldn't have brought that up, Dave. It probably diminishes people's enthusiasm for the amendment.
18: it very well might, but nonetheless, right? It's in there.
19: Oh, it's amazing. It's a nice series, and Bobby and Nancy Shostak made it very difficult for me to escape the fundraising arm of Oakland University by doing this.
17: Just for the curiosity of it, I would like to know how you feel about this now that we're examining it. The press corps that is allowed into the press room. And a biased level. That's not really what the idea was of having a press room, is it?
18: I think two things can be true at the same time, right? That the courts, and I'm certainly no attorney, but it, from what I can tell, the courts over the years have really had this strict view of what freedom of the press and what openness and access to a place like the White House briefing room means. But at the same time, you know, we can certainly look at instances without a doubt during the Trump administration where we can question some of the reporting, some of the accuracy of what the press has written or said about the president and his policies. I think, you know, heck, Donald Trump almost made his presidency on the phrase fake news. But having said that, the premise of fake news has been around forever, right? The press has forever gotten things wrong, maybe not to the same degree or maybe with the same intentions. But, you know, there's been misreporting and heck, there've always been there's always been an adversarial relationship to some degree between the president and the press. You know, maybe less so during a time like JFK's presidency when they were just slipping women in and out the back door of the White House. But, you know, there was a different relationship then.
19: Thanks, David, for coming on. We appreciate it. We really love what you do.
17: That's much more public policy series.
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0: Yeah, this was the music used in the 007 movie. Die Another Day, I think it was, to set the scene for Cuba, which, of course, they didn't shoot in Cuba, but they made it look like Cuba and that El Moro fort. Nevertheless, it's Michael Patrick Shields with you, having been blessed and lucky enough to visit Cuba on a number of occasions. Andrew Abood was supposed to go with us that time, and we were at Miami Airport, and he said, I can't go. What happened? Well, my dog chewed my passport, and it's a little bit mutilated on the end of the passport where the scanner code is, and they won't let me get on the plane. And he got left behind because of his new puppy. So the hearing at the lesson, don't take a mangled passport, because they won't just write the number down. They need to scan it through the system, and if it's mangled, you cannot get in. You can, though, hear the Andrew Abood podcast, the A-List Hour, wherever you get your podcasts. He's got interesting conversations with anecdotes like that, I suppose. The A-List Hour with Andrew Abood, and one of his guests coming up is Mark D'Antonio, the Michigan State football coach, and he appears regularly, Andrew does, on this program, and his firm is in Lansing, but with businesses all across the state. Imagine he'll be watching the President's Cup this weekend, too, in Chicago, because he loves golf. Disappointed, I'm sure he was, to not make it to Cuba. But some other friends have. Lots of people who appear on this program with me. And the president took aim at Cuba at the UN General Assembly this week, calling it an absolutely failed state. Well, why don't you listen to what the president had to say?
1: My administration is also seeking a fundamental change in the situation in Cuba, where the communist regime is under great pressure, the biggest pressure they've ever been under. It's an absolutely failed state. It's failing like never before, and it will fall. Marco Rubio is handling a negotiation. He's deep into negotiations with Cuba. Let's see what happens. We'll not allow a haven for foreign adversaries to threaten America on our own doorstep. It's right at our doorstep. The Cuban regime has also spent decades coordinating with the left-wing radicals and communist networks here in the United States. As our State Department has detailed, they've cultivated ties to subversive and radical groups such as the Communist Party USA, Antifa, and the Democrat Socialists of America. Communism will never be coming to America, but freedom will be coming to Cuba, and safety and security will be coming to Mexico. I'm very proud to tell you we have a very good relationship with the Mexican government. We've made great strides, very great strides with Mexico.
0: The Cubans who were at that speech at the UN got up and walked out, and Cuba's foreign minister said that Trump is spreading falsehoods and that the U.S. government is incapable of accepting that Cuba has a right to be a full sovereign an independent country. Felix Sharp Caballero from Michigan, from the Lansing area, spends time in Detroit, too, and also spends time in Havana and was with us there, is on our AT&T line right now with the reaction and insight into all of this, sir. Marco Rubio, of course, referenced there, the former Florida senator who's the Secretary of State and a Cuban-American.
2: Yes, sir. Good morning, Michael Patrick. It's a beautiful day in Michigan.
0: What did you think when the Cubans got up and stormed out, and what did you think of what the president said?
2: Well, quite frankly, Michael Patrick, more important to me in what the president had to say was what he had to say about the United States and communism and socialism. I mean, we are connecting socialism with communism. We have a political party that goes by the name of Democratic Socialists of America. And you know, the conversation leaned more towards that than Cuba. It was expected that the Cuban delegation would depart the hall as they did yesterday, as the entire hall did for Netanyahu. And so it's just a practice that is common at UN hearings when one delegation does not agree with what the other is saying, and it offers a little bit of fear.
0: Yeah, but I remember, was it Khrushchev who was banging his shoe on the table, I think, back in the day in protests? Getting up and walking out is the way to do it now.
2: It's all about theater, because the UN can accomplish little else, it appears.
0: Well, can Marco Rubio accomplish anything? The president claims he's in negotiations, and meanwhile, the Cuban foreign minister says we can do what we want. We're an independent nation.
2: Well, you know, listening intently to what the president had to say there, I was happy to hear that there are intense negotiations taking place, and hopefully there will be an amicable resolution to this, because the Cuban people are caught in the middle, and they are suffering from hunger, lack of water, medication, hospital, and power and energy.
0: When we hear talk of socialism, communism, what have you, here in the United States, is it fair to say, take a look at Cuba? Is that what you want?
2: I wouldn't suggest take a look. I think the United States just needs to take a look at the United States. We don't need to look elsewhere with regard to our government and whatever adjustments we need to make. George Washington, former President Washington, warned that we need to be very leery of the concept of party in our government. The framers did not speak. The Constitution does not speak for parties, because we hope that we would be all on one accord. So it's up to the United States to look inward and decide what it is that we're going to do and how, and I think that's going to happen November 3rd.
0: Is it the pride of the dictators in Cuba that keeps any relief, meaningful relief or change coming from the United States or any Western countries?
2: Well, countries of the world, members of the United Nations, of which the United States of America is a member, agree that nations are sovereign. So the answer is there. Nations are sovereign to do as they determine independently how to run their countries. We don't tell China or Vietnam how to run their country. Should we be telling Cuba?
0: Well, if we're going to have to bail them out eventually, and maybe should be already, kind of, right? Because they're dragging those people to the bottom for decades now. Cuban, Felix Sharp.
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0: Dave Duleo, who's the director for the Center of Civic Engagement in the Oakland University's Political Science Department.
5: The premise of fake news has been around forever. The press has forever gotten things wrong. Maybe not to the same degree or with the same intentions. There's always been an adversarial relationship to some degree between the president and the press.
0: But this weekend, the Formula One Grand Prix Circus goes to Azerbaijan. And you're going to have to watch early and watch quickly if you're going to see the race, because this weekend's structure is a little bit different, Tony.
6: Yeah, it is. This is a very tight track, and it's a lot of fun. And, we are underway right now. So, therefore, on Saturday morning is when the race will take place. So you're going to have to get up super early and, enjoy it. 7 a.m. Eastern time on Saturday.
0: Saturday, not Sunday, for the race this weekend. Thank you very much, and we'll be live from the Las Vegas Grand Prix in the middle of November. I also wanted to mention to you this weekend, the President's Cup is at Medina, the private club in Chicago. They've got five courses there, I think, and a really intricate clubhouse that's Arabesque in its presentation. Quentin Lutz from the Arthur Hills Company and I were in Chicago once. He says, "You want to play Medina? Let's go." I said, "Oh, yeah, you got us on Medina? Sure." So we went to play, and when we got there, it was like early afternoon, middle afternoon. well, there's nobody there. I said, oh, okay. He says, we don't have to go in the clubhouse. We're just go right to the tee. So right to the tee. So you have to carry your own bag. I said, oh, okay. So we played, and there wasn't another soul anywhere to be seen. And we got the two of us really quickly. It was a difficult course, though. The rough was really heavy. And so we got to, like, the 17th tee, and some guy comes out on a golf cart and says, hey, what are you two doing out here? And the club was closed for the day. And so we were
6: not
0: like,
6: for you.
0: Oh, I said, Quentin. I looked at him. I said, what have you done? He

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Tillman Fertitta is the U.S. ambassador to Italy at present, appointed by Donald Trump. And he has completed what he considered to be a sort of, an ambassadorial trip around Italy. It was a $450 million yacht tour, and he went all around the Emerald Isle. Now, he's the man who owns the Houston Rockets, and he's part of Caesars. Now he owns some casinos. And he's very, very wealthy, very, very successful. And he had a $450 million yacht, and he went around the country, city to city, including the city that his family was from. And he has completed that. He's 69 years old, and he said it was a way of reaching out to the Italian people in places where they might not ordinarily go. So congratulations. He spent $2 million of his personal money to renovate the ambassador's residence there in Rome. And so he has completed his 2.5-month coastal

0: diplomatic tour. The boat's named Boardwalk, and he did it as a way to celebrate the 250th anniversary of the United States as well. Two swimming pools, two helipads, a putting green, a spa with his and hers massage tables, and even a movie theater, chandeliers, a glass elevator, mosaic tiles, and marble on board that ship. I didn't get a ticket, but wow, La Dolce Vita. Beautiful stuff for the ambassador. MPS with you through the AT&T. They didn't say whether there was a casino on that ship, but, you know, the oldest casino in the world is in Venice, and I've had the opportunity to go into that casino a number of times. I got there on the Vaporetto, though, which is the water taxi, not by luxury yacht. But by the way, it's a very fun experience, and if you get the chance to go, go. Speaking of casinos, we have a new friend who is an influencer. It's not really our friend, it's our virtual friend. But she loves the casino, and she has an interesting way of embracing it. Above all else, she'd rather go to the casino than the beach, put it that way. And here's a touch of her enthusiasm.
1: If you go to the casino for the love of the game and not to win money, you never lose. You never lose. Like, I just left the casino. Like, you just don't lose. Like, no reaction. Can make money, lose money. Love it.
0: Dr. Heather Zack is a psychologist in East Lansing and a life coach, too, and on our AT&T line right now. I don't know if you've ever dealt with a patient who had a gambling addiction, but what do you think of that woman's philosophy of approaching gaming?
2: Well, her philosophy is her story, right? We all have our story to support whatever it is that we love to do. So her philosophy works for her.
0: Would you say that's a rationalization or a justification?
2: You know, I try not to use those words because they're synonymous. Oftentimes it's some negative connotation. People feel badly when I say that. So instead I like to say, you know, it's what's your story that you tell yourself? And a lot of us tell ourselves stories every day to, you know, justify, explain, clarify, however we want to use it, whatever it is we're choosing to do on the given day. And so that's her story. And everyone gets to have their own story. That's the cool part of this life, is in general, as long as we're not doing harm to somebody else, you know, we get to have our own stories. The challenge is when people have their own story that somehow they can create a beginning, a middle, and an end, and it does impact other people, and then they still don't see their story impacting other people. So anyway, digression. Yes, I've worked a ton with folks that have addictions. So not just gambling, food, alcohol, drugs, exercise, smoking. You know, so their addictions are cleaning. I had a cleaning addiction. Yeah. So addictions are all across the board. I don't know whether this woman has an addiction or not. She just might really like that. Similar to folks that love going to Disney and they travel to Disney 8 times a year. You know, sometimes it's just their love, just simply their love, which is also great.
0: Or people like me who keep going back to Venice. And I often ask people who go for the first time, what did you think? Because it's not for everybody. And sometimes I can't really understand why I like it so much, because it's a complex place for sure. But let me circle back to gaming, because Firekeeper's Casino in Battle Creek is another one of my favorite places. I have fun there. But how do you know when you're betting over your head and not with it when it comes to addiction?
2: You know, I worked with a gambler one time. A man happened to have quite a matter of means, and he tracked himself over his lifetime. And he said, over my lifetime, I'm even. And he had the extra buffer if he went down for one time or, you know, whatnot. He wasn't looking for the big win to compensate for the losses. How you know is, are you paying your bills? Are you finding that you are putting other things aside in order to go and do this, whatever happens to be at the casino? Are you finding that there's repetitive cognitions that keep you focused on just that? I'm going to the casino. Do you put yourself aside because you're going to the casino? So there are a lot of tells. Talk about a term that goes a lot with gambling.
0: Yes, it does.
2: There are a lot of tells for all of us that let us know whether or not we're in the red or the green, not simply financially. Are we in the red or the green in our life?
0: Very well played, because some of the roulette tables, I think you can bet red or green or black. Nicely played. Very well done.
2: Thank you.
0: I could go on all day. It's really fun. It's a fascinating topic to me. But I also want to roll by a piece of philosophy here that I came across this week from Elmore Leonard, the great writer, and they made a lot of his books into movies. He was from Birmingham, Michigan. Repeated by Maureen Callahan, the saucy gossip columnist and podcaster, who said this.
3: I believe this quote is attributed to Elmore Leonard. If you get up in the morning and begin to go about your day and you meet an asshole, you met an asshole. If you go throughout your day and you continue to meet assholes, you're the asshole.
0: Doctor, what do you make of that?
2: Well, that's a funny one. And in essence, this is how I would read that. I would read it that when we encircle ourselves with like-minded people, we will know whether we're dealing with you-know-what or lovely, beautiful humans. And when you look around in your life and your circumference of your world, if the people around you in general are lovely people, you're probably not one of those people that she just spoke of. And if you're amongst a bunch of people that really are not so lovely people, you know, they say birds of a feather flock together, right? There's some truth to that. We're drawn to the same energy. Similar to the casinos as an example, there are people that simply love the casino and you will go in there and it's such a like-minded experience. It's part of what makes it so lovely, that social dynamic of it. It's like-minded. And so we do want to attract ourselves to like-minded people. Interesting, however, the philosophy for even personalities. And I do think there's a lot of truth to that.
0: You can get this kind of life coaching from Dr. Heather Zack in East Lansing, and we appreciate it every week. 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If there's a message in there for you want to hear again, MIBigShow.com. 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
11: Corazón de melón, melón, melón, melón, melón. Corazón,
0: everybody! So, the Cuthbert and the orchestra, you're not going to believe this. I did not know the orchestra was going to strike up that song just a moment ago. And at the end of the commercial break, I was writing a card for someone, and I was drawing a heart on the card.
12: Here it is.
0: When this song struck at the same time. The law of random synchronization. Maybe I should draw a watermelon now, too.
12: You're so sweet.
0: Yes, you are. Corazon.

0: I wonder if you could have bet on that somehow, what the odds would be of me drawing a heart when he plays this song. I also wonder if at Firekeepers there's a slot machine maybe with hearts that come up across the reels. You know, like lemons, hearts, cherries. We love Firekeepers. We were just there a couple of days this week, broadcasting from the Moneykeepers main stage, and Jim Wise was with us co-hosting, and lots of the other lovely people there hit the airwaves, and he's back with us now on our radio stage. Welcome back to the program, amigo.
1: Well, it's great to be with you, and thank you again for taking time out of your schedule to bring the great show to the Moneykeepers main stage. We were thrilled to have you, and it was a lot of fun, so it was a true enjoyment for us. And I just think, you know, you don't really realize how in tune that Tony Cuthbert is to you. So it used to be you would say something and he'd be on top of it. Now you think something and he's on top of it. You might want to be careful with that. I'm just saying, you know?
0: He has so much to lose and risk by channeling into whatever my intellect is, that's for sure. Especially because he's a lot younger. He's got a lot longer of a way to go. But every time I come to Firekeepers and I wander around, I find something new, different wrinkles, different things that are exciting to me. And Jim, this is a story. After you left us, went back to the office, of course, I went and wandered around the tables. I sat down with my brother Robert, the meteorologist who was there, and we found not one, but two, even three $5 blackjack tables in the morning at Firekeepers. Now, I beseech you, ladies and gentlemen, to go and try to find a $5 table somewhere. If you went to Vegas right now, sometimes the minimums are $25. But anyway, so this is great. So I said, all right, you can bet more than $5 if you really need to or want to. But I said, we can play here all day. We can sit and relax and have some drinks and some laughs. And there were some nice people at the table. The dealers were friendly, and we're playing this $5 table and just enjoying ourselves. Like you taught me on the show, stretch out the entertainment, enjoy the day. And I was.
1: That's right.
0: Then I think the dealers
1: make it, and we try to have value all the time for people. So whether that value is a great dish of ice cream before you head out or right after your meal in Gopi, or whether it's $5 games in the morning. We do Big Bonus Wednesday with $5 games all during the day. So we try to bring that value to the guest in addition to the great service.
0: You had to mention that cherry ice cream again, didn't you? Why? I got that twice because I just had to. It is the best ice cream, even gelato in Italy, better than all of it, made right there on site. So we're at the table, and then I looked down, and I said, what is that red light that's on the table? And it was at each position. And they said, oh, you can bet $5 on that, and if the dealer gets a 16, you win a spin on this wheel that's next to the table with different dollar amounts on it. I think it was up to 500 or maybe more. And I said, you mean I put $5 down on the hope that the dealer's going to get 16? They said, yeah. And I said, you'd have to be a maniac to do that. That seems like really long odds for $5. But after a couple of turns, Jim, I said to my brother, you know, I haven't seen a face card in a while. And he said, I haven't seen a six in a while. And he looked at, he said, if you're ever going to do it, this might be the time. So sure enough, I put $5. I said, now you said it, I have to do it. Because, you know, if the power suggests, I put it down there. And the dealer did not get 16. However, the next thing I know, he's giving me $180. And everyone is like, yep. And I said, what happened? And apparently when this progressive jackpot for this type of bet gets to a certain point, there's like a random winner. And if you're at the right position at the table, they just give you $180.
1: And that's not too difficult to take, right? So I would my kind of training teaching lesson of the morning is almost every blackjack game now has a side bet. They're all different. They sometimes are different from casino to casino. So do not hesitate to ask, what is this? What do I need to do? Because even sometimes there's going to be a little chart that talks about payoffs, but that may not always explain what it is you have to do to earn or win it. So never hesitate to go, hey, what happens here on the side bet? Tell me about it. And let the dealers tell you, and then the guests can decide if they want to play it or not. Well, congratulations also that you hit the $1.80. That's awesome.
0: It was a surprise. And then the next hand, I got, oh, this is a table where you can double down for triple. I didn't know you could ever do such a thing if it's in your advantage. I split sevens and then another seven. I split all kinds of stuff on this table and tripled down on all of them and held my breath. And the dealer busted. And I was like, geez, this is like the stuff of dreams. And it was at a $5 table. That's nothing to be embarrassed about to play at low limits because you can still strike it big. And then, you know, I say big. To me, that's a lot of money. And it was a lot of fun.
1: Darn right.
0: That's for sure. We'll continue with Jim Wise. He is like the ringmaster of all the fun at Firekeepers Casino, including at Gopi, that cherry ice cream. 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
0: I was so excited after my... restaurant there. What was it called? It doesn't matter. Anyway, the server behind the bar, we got to talking about gaming. It was called Pratt's Place, actually. And so when it came time for the tip, I paid the bill on the credit card, and I said, I'm going to give you a cash tip. So I put $20 out there. And that was like a 50% tip anyway, because she was really nice. And I said, what do you say we flip a coin, double or nothing on the tip? She was like, yes. She had no hesitation to do it. And I wasn't going to let her lose anyway, but she won, thank goodness. You can win, too, this weekend at Firekeepers Casino, and you can reap the riches. Jim Wise is going to tell you how right now.
1: Well, you know, it's going to be a great day tomorrow to get out in your car and drive to Firekeepers because we are giving away the cash and the great, great prizes. $240,000 tomorrow. 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I'm talking about each one with 10 grand. 8 o'clock, five winners of 10,000 in Red Hot credits. 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We're talking cash tomorrow. A great day, morning, noon, afternoon, night, to get to Fire Keepers and reap yourself some, harvest a little riches and put it in your pocket.
0: But that's just for being in the building and playing. They're just going to say, hey, just, this is for you. And that, Jim, is like $250,000 going out the door in a matter of hours.
1: It is. It's going to be a monster day and a lot of winners. Again, you know, you start talking about five winners at, or three winners at 2 o'clock and five winners at 4 o'clock, three winners at 6, five winners at 8, three more winners at 10 o'clock. So a lot of winning tomorrow. You just need your Red Hot Rewards card in a game somewhere in the hour before each of those time slots, and that'll make you eligible. Don't even have to be playing to win. You just need to slide your card at a slot machine or a promotional kiosk or a table game, and they'll make your entries eligible. And we give you one free, so if tomorrow's your first trip of the month, you can be in the action as well. And you
0: couldn't be more welcoming at Fire Keepers in Battle Creek along I-94.
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18: I'm Ken Lundberg. The Twin Cities Area Transportation Authority, which oversees Benton Harbor's Dial-A-Ride bus service, is considering new pricing models that take a rider's address into account so Benton Harbor residents might pay less. The Dakota Board met this week and discussed the millage that Benton Harbor residents pay, with some members saying riders who don't pay the millage should be charged higher fares. Dakota Interim Director Tressa Greshak said determining where a rider lives can be tricky.
19: For on-demand, yes, and that's where on-demand it's a little easier to control the prices. Fixed route runs into that. Well, do you have to show your ID when you get on the fixed route bus? Do you have to verify who you are when you get on the fixed route bus? What if you don't have an ID? What if you just got out of prison? What if you don't, you know, that's where we run into to more complications.
18: Greshak said a lot of riders change their addresses frequently, creating even more complications. She said any changes will have to be transparent, with the public given a chance to comment. The discussion also raised questions about the formation of a new countywide transit system, as MDOT has said it will pull funding away from Dakota. Benton Harbor City Manager Alex Little said if the new service is going to exist with state support for its first 3 years, while Benton Harbor riders are the only ones paying a transit millage, then they should pay a lower fare than other riders. Housing construction is on the increase in Berrien County. Developers are currently planning a total investment of more than $269 million in new housing projects as they take advantage of state-approved incentives and seek tax increment financing packages. We reported last week that the Berrien County Brownfield Authority in the past 2 years has advanced projects that will result in the construction of more than 700 new units around the county, and officials say more are coming. Projects are already underway in St. Joseph Township and the city of St. Joe, Royalton Township, Watervliet, and Three Oaks. Berrien County Commissioner Shokwe Pitchford has informed colleagues the Brownfield Authority is very busy.
20: The one thing that was a big topic of discussion is that Brownfield now is stronger than it's ever been. It's in a really strong position.
18: Berrien County Community Development Director Dan Fetty tells us the Brownfield Authority has had more to do in the past 18 months than it had to do in the previous 5 years. Approved projects include a development at the former Berrien Hills Golf Course in St. Joe Township, the Orchard View Apartments near the Blue Roof Church in St. Joe Township, ongoing work at Harbor Shores, the Glenlord Development in Royalton Township, River Oaks South in Watervliet, and the Oakfield neighborhood planned in Three Oaks. Betty says the Brownfield Authority next month will consider a 30-unit development near Euclid Park in Benton Township. Taken together, he says these projects represent $250 million in investment that will result in an increased taxable value of $135 million across the county. In the WSJM newsroom, I'm Ken Lundberg.
21: ABC News, I'm Sherry Preston. A federal judge blocking President Trump's ban of three news outlets from the White House. However, reporters from CNN, MS Now, and Politico all say they remain blocked and cannot get in hours after the ruling. The

0: Eight sailors on the USS Lincoln aircraft carrier tried to take their own lives amid months-long deployment in support of the Iran war. Here's ABC's Jay O'Brien.
1: In a letter to Congress, the acting Secretary of the Navy confirms that eight sailors attached to the USS Lincoln carrier strike group attempted suicide since the beginning of their long deployment tied to the Iran war. A Navy official says that's consistent with lengthy deployments. The letter was sent to Senator Kirsten Gillibrand and first obtained by CNN.
0: There's a nor'easter on the way for the East Coast. This is ABC News.
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6: A blend of clouds and sun this afternoon, with daytime highs approaching 70. Partly cloudy again tonight. Lows level off around 50. Highs level off around 66. Tomorrow, mainly cloudy skies expected. Mainly sunny skies Saturday, with daytime highs approaching 68. 67 Sunday. A peek at the extended shows, 67 Monday, 71 Tuesday, and 69 on Wednesday. Currently, 65. That's your updated forecast. I'm meteorologist Paul Trombley.
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7: 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We are here for you, and that's because we give you access to the people who have the expertise and the knowledge, and Paula Cunningham is one of them. She is the president of AARP Michigan, and you've known her for years in the Lansing area, and she might even be watching the President's Cup this weekend because she loves golf. Thank you for being here, and welcome to the airwaves.
15: Thank you, Michael Patrick. It's always a pleasure to talk with you.
7: Again, I begin with asking if you happen to have spent much time with Mayor Hollister over the years.
15: Oh, absolutely. Absolutely. Mayor Hollister was one of my biggest supporters, just in terms of advancing my career. I remember when I first started as president of Lansing Community College, he invited me in to talk to his executive team. He came to speak with ours. He was just always there, supportive. We worked on the retained General Motors. I was on that task force. We've just done a lot of work together. He actually tried to encourage me to run for mayor of Lansing a while before, but you know how I feel about running for politics, any political position. but yeah, he was just, there's only one David Hollister, and you're blessed to have known him.
7: God rest his soul, and thank you for sharing those thoughts. And when it comes to running for office or being in office, sometimes it's better to have the king's ear than to be the king, and you can be more effective marshaling all those members of AARP and all the listeners of this program than you can being in the office.
15: Absolutely. When you talk about running for politics, that's exactly what I do. I run from politics. So
7: well, you also advise us to look very closely at the people we elect, and we're getting close to the absentee ballots here. And the headline in the USA Today this week is that the seniors' poverty rate is still climbing. Census data shows the fifth straight year of increases for those age 65 and older, jumped to 15%. That's the highest poverty rate of all the age groups based on the supplemental poverty measure. And that includes non-cash benefits, takes away taxes and medical care and so forth. But what did you think when you read that story?
15: Well, you know, there's some good news in there. And the good news is that people are living longer. That's the good news. But the bad news is they're outliving their money. They're outliving their wealth. The fastest aging group is 85 years and older. So, yeah, I'm asking you, how many people who are 40 or 45 or 50 are planning their money to be 85 and older? And that includes health care or long-term cost of living. Also, the cost of living, you know, portability. We just really did a national poll, and we learned, well, we reaffirmed that affordability, everything is going up higher, and Social Security has not kept up with the price of inflation, so they're having less money, and now there's a threat that Social Security could be cut by 20% if there's not something done, so that's even less money, which causes more mental stress, which causes more health issues for older adults. One in every eight older adults age 65 and older, Michael, they go back to work. Not just for the socialization, but because they're trying to make ends meet. So people need to start earlier. We all need to start thinking earlier about longevity and what that means. How are we going to be okay in our older years and have a quality of life that we want?
7: One of the other realities of people living longer is another story that most Americans are saying their mental load reaches a maximum capacity on a regular basis. More than 54% of 2,000 adults say that they are at maximum capacity, and it has to do with caregivers of aging family members. 67% of those people who are helping someone older get to their mental capacity. Would translate that for us, if you would.
15: Okay, just take George, who takes care of his children, or let's just take George or Georgina, whoever takes care of their children, and they're also going over their parents' house every day to make certain that they have the right kind of nutritional food in their refrigerator, to make sure that they get to their doctor's appointments, and they're going back to their children's, you know, soccer activities or taking them to school, then they're going to work every day. That kind of stress on your brain, on your emotional energy, takes its toll after a while. That's a part-time caregiver. And if you're a full-time caregiver, it's even worse. Did they take their medications? Did they take their prescription? Where is the doctor's appointment? Is the cardiologist today or is it the urologist today? Having to continue to manage through all of that really makes people get at their mental capacity, and they need respite care. They need a break. They need a place where they can just go and unwind and not have to worry about anything. And AARP has worked with the CARE Foundation in terms of respite care. Every Thursday, you can look at our website to see at the first Thursday of every month, you can go to the Hanna Center, bring your loved one with you, and get some resources, get information, talk to other people who are going through the same thing. One of the things folks realize, they think they're the only ones going through all this and no one understands. There are hundreds of people who understand, and there are resources that are available. So people, you know, we say take care of yourself, but they don't have time. Yeah, well, where you have time for that 20-minute walk and just for you every day when you're doing that. So it does take its mental toll.
7: 62% say their role as a caregiver for their parents or loved ones comes as a sudden need. In other words, didn't see it coming, something happened, right. Suddenly they're in the role. And they were unprepared financially and maybe even, as you say, mentally too. So they end up feeling guilty. I got to live my life, but I got to help him or her. I'm not doing enough. I also have to get my kid to soccer practice. And you can see that why that mental load gets maxed out like that. In the case of my mother, who's in her 80s, the four words I fear hearing the most from her, and it happens on a regular basis, is, I lost the remote. You ever gone on a clue hunt looking for a TV remote?
11: And you know what? That same could be said for children who are 5, 6, or 7. Where's the remote? You know, I can't find the remote. And yeah, we do what we can. But people, and I say this all the time, people need to take care of themselves. It's hard. When you're doing that with children, when you're taking care of children, taking care of loved ones, it's hard to carve out that time for yourself. And you don't really have that time for yourself because you're so busy doing that. But it's so critically important that people start planning earlier. If you're in it now, you're in it, just know you're not alone. There are other people who are going through the same thing. And sometimes it helps just to talk about it. It helps to journal. And it also to go to some of these sessions where you can find what resources are available and what you can do to help your mother, to help your children, to help yourself.
7: AARP.org/MI. By the way, of course, AARP is working, too, for some tax breaks and some financial assistance for people who find themselves in the caregiver position. Paul Cunningham is a caregiver to all of us and always has been in this town in the various capacities in which she has served. She doesn't need to be elected. She's already the queen. It's Michael Patrick through the AT&T microphones.
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0: of town, Chicago is. My kind of people too.
1: Michael Kernicke got married in Chicago and spent a lot of time in the Windy City, and the President's Cup is there at Medina starting today. We'll talk with him in just a couple of minutes. First, I want to remind you that the Azerbaijan Grand Prix in Formula One practice is underway. Max Verstappen for Red Bull says, I'm constantly counter-steering because my rear axle is coming off the ground.
2: That doesn't sound good.
1: He's flying, though. And he's always griping about something or other, isn't he, though? Kind of a testy sort of fella, it seems to me. But even worse, Kimi Antonelli, the star of the show, has he turned 20 yet?
2: He turned 20 a couple of weeks ago, no longer a teenager. He's not the youngest guy on the circuit, by the way, either, which is kind of shocking to think about.
1: Well, he's the most successful this year, that's for sure. And maybe eventually of all time, based on the pace he's set right now. But he had a big problem, too, and they had to jump out of practice early because he had a loss of hydraulic pressure in his car. And so here from Baku, some of the results of the practice session. Now we're truly deep diving into Formula One at this stage, but talking with race car driver Paul Gentilozzi earlier in the week, and knowing that we'll be once again broadcasting from the Las Vegas Grand Prix, we're paying close attention, thanks to Tony Cuthbert, who gave me this disease, actually. And he also likes golf, too. And Michael Kernicke sure does. He spent his whole career as a board member of the PGA of America and at some of the most famous clubs in Michigan and Florida and Georgia and you name it, Ohio, too. And now he's the co-founder and principal of the Golf Guidance Group, a consultant on our AT&T line. Welcome back to the program.
3: Good morning, my friend. Yes, I've never had a hydraulic problem with my sticks.
1: Well, you must have a good doctor then, and congratulations on the science has helped out as we've all aged in that fashion. What about Medina? Can you get excited about that?
3: Well, it's not, to me personally, not as exciting as a Ryder Cup. I think that's probably one of the problems the tour deals with. But Medina, you can always get excited about Medina, and they did a major renovation there. The pictures I've seen on the Golf Channel look pretty good. But I do think it's going to end up, personally, I think it's going to be just about what it is, another win for the U.S.
1: 10 times in a row the USA has won, and that might sound like fun, but it's probably not good for the series, is it?
3: Well, I think, you know, you have to think of the President's Cup as you know, of looking at the big picture. I mean, the Ryder Cup got really exciting years back after a beginning where the U.S. was like 23-1. And so then they interjected, you know, the European players, not just the British Isles. And so that, does the President's Cup need to do that? I would take it even one step further. I think it's time for the PGA to think about selling the Ryder Cup to the tour.
1: Well, if it's so the President's Cup is 12-man teams, and it's the USA versus the rest of the world, excluding Europe, UK, and Ireland, right?
3: Correct.
1: Why is it so lopsided then? There are lots of fine players from other places in the world.
3: There are. You know what? I couldn't, you know, I agree with you on that, but for some reason, they don't get it done. Now, I don't see how they can really, you know, make it any different because it's the whole world. I just don't think it holds, at least at this point in its infancy, it doesn't hold the same cachet as what's going on in the Ryder Cup. I remember the first few years of the President's Cup, Ernie Els decided not to play. He was like one of the top five players in the world. He decided not to play because he had another commitment. See, Greg Norman. He you know, so there isn't the passion. I think maybe it's getting there, but it's going to take some time.
1: Maybe they need more fun captains. I mean, after all, when the President's Cup started, they had, what, Gary Player and Jack Nicklaus, if I remember. So that added some cachet. Now you got Brant Snedeker and Jeff Ogilvie. I mean, would you you drive across the street to see the two of those guys?
3: Well, you know, I mean, it's all relative. But the and Jeff Ogilvie's design team is the ones that did the redo at Medina. So he's got the inside track.
1: Some serious home cooking right there. Man, that I played there one time, and I went to the PGA there one time, and I found that place to be really tough, and the rough was a real challenge, too.
3: Yeah, well, that PGA they're talking about, I was on the rules committee at that time. You know, when young Sergio came out, you know, that type of thing. So it's a wonderful place, just terrific. And best wishes to a good friend of mine who is now the director of golf there, Casey Brozek. And I'm sure he's got his whole staff ready for a great week.
1: Seems like only yesterday, but it was the season that Ben Wright's book, Good Bounces and Bad Lies, came out. So he and I were there together since I collaborated on him with the book. And he was promoting it with media and so forth. And we ran into Furman Bisher and Dan Jenkins and all those guys. It was really fun. And I'm sure we must have seen you there, too. And who knew that you and I would end up collaborating on a book, too? Golf's Short Game for Dummies.
3: Hey, it still works today. It's just all the basic traditional stuff that everybody ought to work with.
1: That is a really elaborate and extremely stylish, what sort of Arabesque clubhouse there at Medina? Moorish?
3: Very much. Yeah, very much so. And Chicago needs more tournaments, frankly. I mean, it's such a great golf city with so much good golf all around the city. So, it's a good spot. So I'm happy they're at Medina.
1: Well, it seemed like yesterday, too, in the Sears Tower, the party for Michael Kernicke's wedding in the Windy City. Love you. Bless you. And enjoy the President's Cup. I wonder if Trump's going.
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0: 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The Trinity Lutheran Church Glendora Youth Group is hosting its annual Car Hop fundraiser Sunday, September 27th from 5 till 7 p.m. in the church parking lot. Enjoy a burger, chips, watermelon, and root beer float delivered right to your car by the youth. The suggested donation is $8 per meal, which supports the church youth group activities. Don't miss Trinity Lutheran Church Glendora's Youth Group Car Hop Sunday, September 27th.
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2: Dave Duleo, who's the director for the Center of Civic Engagement in the Oakland University's Political Science Department.
3: The premise of fake news has been around forever. The press has forever gotten things wrong. Maybe not to the same degree or with the same intentions. There's always been an adversarial relationship to some degree between the president and the press.
2: Michael Patrick Shields with you. Speaking of media, we cover the Line 5 pipelines and the Great Lakes Tunnel. And Enbridge received a letter from Governor Whitmer, and she said it's taken too long to build the tunnel for Line 5. And I asked Ryan Duffy from Enbridge Energy about the irony of that letter.
4: It started back in 2018, this process, so we agree. We agree with the governor's point that this process for the tunnel's really been long and drawn out, and it's gone on much longer than would have ever been expected, I think. So that is true. The reality is, though, that the litigation involved, the political intervention, all the additional regulatory steps that were added on to this, they really all slowed this project that was specifically created to address a shared goal. But without those delays that were injected into the process, you know, the tunnel would be far into construction right now and really probably getting close to completion at this point. So we agreed on the path forward back in 2018. As you mentioned, we're paying the full cost of the project. So since that time of the agreement, you know, our focus has been on advancing that through this extensive state and federal review process. And there has been meaningful progress. We do have some key permits, so that's been positive.
2: 99% of Oakland University graduates are employed in Michigan. 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

0: Gordie Howe played with relentless positive action, I think it's fair to say. The greatest of them all, the greatest hockey player, and Governor Rick Snyder operated with relentless positive action, with Dennis Muchmore faithfully by his side as chief of staff. He's with us right now in our roundtable here today. It's Michael Patrick Shields, and you two were together yesterday walking over the thing that was created during the governor's term. It finally came to fruition, Dennis.
1: Yeah, it's just probably the greatest infrastructure project I'll ever be connected with. And it was led by Rick Snyder and the Canadian Prime Minister, Stephen Harper, and the mayor of Windsor. It started with Eddie Francis and became Drew Dilkins, who's now the mayor. And we met with Drew yesterday, and Governor Snyder led us across the bridge, as he always does. He was about 500 yards ahead of us, and we couldn't catch up. But it was a great day.
0: Was he tempted also to kayak underneath it?
1: He would have, I'm sure, if he could get away with it.
0: And maybe even scuba dive down there, too, and take a look at the pie. He's on our radio stage, our AT&T line right now. Your former boss and dear friend, Governor Snyder. Welcome to the airwaves.
2: It's great to be with you, too. It's exciting to see you two together. Or could be scary in some ways, too, but it's generally a good thing. So, it was wonderful. It was wonderful to walk the bridge yesterday, and it was great. Dennis was there, and a number of people that helped us do the bridge project from the Michigan side, plus a lot of other great administration people. We want to just have a relatively quiet celebration of the bridge and enjoy it, and what better way to walk it?
1: Yeah, it was a wonderful day, and I was telling them that it gets pretty breezy on that bridge, and the uphills on that bridge are a long way. The downhills are not so bad.
2: Yeah, there's some significant climbs you have, but that's part of the fun. It was a climb to build the bridge, so there are a lot of analogies that go with the whole project. And one of the things that was really cool to me, though, is I had a chance to talk to a reporter from the Windsor Star walking across the bridge because they were interested in doing an interview. And he said, "What's so special about this bridge?" And I said, "One of the special things is this walk, because it allows humanity to connect, not just transportation to happen." And I said, "Think about it. You have an American and a Canadian walking together, talking, and connecting, and finding ways we can do things together, as opposed to just two vehicles with a Canadian and American and them driving by each other." So the bridge is a great connector in a lot of ways, and I hope it becomes a larger tourist attraction, and I believe it will.
1: Yeah, we're trying to convince Tim to get a bunch of his Association of Counties people to go on a bridge walk, and I think that would be a great way to do that. We could take the provincial MP, Doug Ford, and he could meet the county people, and we could have a lot of fun with this interconnection, because Canada is so important to us. We have so much trade and so many relationships with Canada.
0: Tim prefers the Horton Bay Bridge. 17 feet.

0: That sounds a little bit more manageable, especially with 83 counties and bringing people in from all over the state. But it is a really wonderful situation, and as the governor has mentioned, a great way to connect people, which is really most important.
1: Yeah, another thing I would encourage people, and this is the thing you learn by actually doing it, Michael Patrick, so it'd be great if you get a chance to walk the bridge if you haven't already, is talking to the mayor of Windsor and stuff. He was talking about how they have a lot of bicyclists and other people come to a place for sandwiches and lunch before they go. I think historic Fort Wayne, I think the city of Detroit has it now. It'd be great if they would put a food truck park there and make it a more interesting, easier, better place to enjoy even more time in the area. Because I think it would be great. I think it would have a strong demand.
2: Dennis, can it be arranged, and the governor, if I walk up from the historic Fort Wayne to the midpoint of the bridge, that I can meet Katy Perry right there at the halfway point?
3: Well, you know, it's possible. Anything's possible. I learned in working for Rick Snyder that you never say never. Sent me off on a project one time dealing with pandas that... that turned out to be a really tough road to hoe.
4: Panda bears?
3: Yeah, the bridge was somewhat easier to do than the pandas, believe it or not. So,
1: the pandas didn't happen, but Dennis enjoyed the project. We actually had a lot of panda swag for him, even because that's a very swag oriented item. But yeah, that one didn't work out. But at the same time, the bridge is a much longer lasting legacy, and it's wonderful thing to see. I mean, it's going to really connect our countries much better, both literally and symbolically. So I think it's a wonderful thing.
3: Yeah, we were greeted yesterday, or the governor was greeted by Drew Dilkins, who's the mayor of Windsor. And Drew was the president of the city council before he was the mayor of Windsor. And so Drew has been involved in this from the very beginning, and he was a positive force in all of this stuff. As was Stephen Harper, of course, the PM of Canada, and working with the governor. And the governor and Stephen Harper had this great relationship that just exceeded any expectation you could have. John Baird is finance minister, and the great Council General Roy Norton was here all the time. And it was a great opportunity for us to have a relationship with Canada, and it's just going to continue because we're not going to let it go away. And the governor's the lead to that.
2: It's worth noting, that you can park for free at historic Fort Wayne and walk. You don't have to be the governor and Dennis Muchmore. Anyone can do this, right? Anyone can walk right
1: out.
3: You can, but it's a long walk.
1: Yeah, probably add another mile or so by the time you get all the way there. But it's good. It's the customs plazas are both amazing, too, in terms of the process. And the customs people were great to work with and very friendly. So it was a smooth process the entire time. One of the great things, Michael Patrick, I don't know if you've already pushed Dennis already to have him tell you the story about how the bridge got its name, because that was a great case of Prime Minister Harper coming up with an idea that he actually used Dennis as his go-between between the Prime Minister and myself to name the bridge.
3: Yeah, I was working on the Panda Project at the time, but
4: curious. You're going to have to call me later.
3: I'll tell you later about it. But I was sitting at my desk, and Wendy Wisniewski, who ran my whole entire life for all those years, she's standing at the doorway, and I looked up, and I said, "What's up?" And she said, "The Prime Minister's on the phone for you." And I said, "He's not on the phone for me." She said, "He's on the phone. How dumb are you? Pick up the phone." I picked up the phone, and here is Ray Novak, his chief of staff. And Ray says, "Hang on a minute, Dennis. The Prime Minister wants to talk to you. He's got an idea." I get on the phone with him, and he says, "Would you ask the governor if he's okay if we name the bridge after Gordie Howe?" And I thought, Snyder will never go for that. We'll have a touchy-feely group that sits around and tosses ideas around. He comes back from a meeting. I went in to see him, and I said, "Governor, you're not going to believe this. The Prime Minister wants to name the bridge after Gordie Howe." He looked up at me and said, "That's a great idea. That's the only person everybody would agree with. And I went back in and called the Prime Minister, and I said, he thinks that's a great idea, and the Prime Minister said, that's good, because I'm having a press conference tomorrow about it.
5: Dennis, I got to tell you and Governor Snyder a little story from the governor, from the Democratic side. I was working for the Senate Dems, and
4: We'll pick it up.
0: Hey, thank you, Governor.
5: Have
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0: More. We love Tim McGuire. He's here, the longtime executive director of the Michigan Association of Counties, member of the Michigan Irish American Hall of Fame, and traveler and boater who loves Saugatuck and Lake Lansing and Northern Michigan and Palm Springs and Naples and Washington, D.C. You cannot be contained.
1: Well, you're going to go to Washington next week, right?
0: Monday or Friday, yeah.
1: Friday.
0: Pass through there.
1: I just got back from there. We just had a lovely time. Stopped in to see our buddy Manny Quinn. You'll have to stop by and see him.
0: The Irishman.
1: Yeah.
0: That's right. Belfast. You went on the baseball tour.
1: Remember that time that we went into McGrath's in Belfast?
0: Yes.
1: And I sent him the picture of us, and he said, "Oh, my word, that's my father's favorite pub.
0: Wow.
1: I grew up four blocks from there," and it was really quite amazing because we just stumbled into that place. I remember you going up to the concierge and saying, "Hey, we just want to go to a local pub," and you mentioned McGrath, and he had this forlorn look on his face saying, "Why would you want to go there?"
0: But it was the Catholic neighborhood, and we wanted an authentic experience.
1: Yes.
0: He thought we wanted luxury because we looked like a couple of luxurious.
1: Yeah, well, we did look very luxurious, I think, at that time.
0: Let us run through the news, and you can comment on every one of these stories at your own peril. How's that sound?
1: Okay, that sounds great.
0: Okay. Oh, today, would you like to be at this speech? The UN General Assembly is going on, and the OpenAI CEO, Sam Altman, and the Anthropic CEO, Dario Amodi, are going to brief the United Nations Security Council on AI. I'm pretty scared by AI.
1: I am, too. It's so weird what things can happen, and it's just very kind of troubling, unsettling.
0: Donald Trump would like to change the name artificial intelligence to super intelligence. I think that would make it less scary, wouldn't it?
1: I think so. I agree with you.
0: He seems to like artificial intelligence, and so maybe that's what he wants to do. He wanted to change
1: the San Andreas Fault
0: to
1: Biden's Fault.
0: Oh, that's a good one, too. So we have the Gulf of America, and what was the Great Lake? Lake Ontario. He wanted to change to Lake America. Let's see. Kamala Harris was here yesterday campaigning for Abdul al-Sayed. Would you like to? Don't answer that. Okay. The Michigan Christmas tree right outside the window here has been chosen, and it's a 60-foot-tall spruce from Iron Mountain. What's Iron Mountain like? I know you've been everywhere.
1: I'm going to be there on Monday.
0: You're kidding me.
1: No, I'm going to be in Iron Mountain on Monday. Iron Mountain's a great place.
0: The tree outgrew the property of Larry Riccio. Maybe you can ride back with it. Because they do. Somebody gets the honor of having their tree taken to the Capitol lawn. This is only the second tree in the last 40 years to come from Iron Mountain.
1: Wow, that's significant.
0: So there it'll be, and it'll be on the Capitol lawn, and you'll be able to see it. Dana Nessel, the outgoing attorney general, has endorsed Abdul al-Sayed in the Senate race. I guess that's not a surprise because she's a Democrat and so is he.
1: That's not surprising at all.
0: You could be smiling through cold teeth on those if you want, or damning with faint praise. Those were Ben Wright statements there.
1: Oh, okay.
0: You can like endorse someone, but just sort of, you know. Chinese President Xi Jinping is going to have his visit to Washington, first time in 10 years today. He'll be meeting with the president.
1: Not been to any of those.
0: Okay, they're going to have Jeff Bezos and Elon Musk and Tim Cook and Sam Altman. They're all going to be talking with the Chinese. It's going to be a state dinner. I guess if he would be happy if that ballroom was ready for a state dinner like this instead of what they have to do to cobble together something like that.
1: I would think I think they would want to have it at that venue, but I don't think it's going to be available. So maybe they'll go to Joe's Seafood.
0: People get upset because I guess the Rose Garden was paved over. You've been in events at the Rose Garden.
1: I have on numerous occasions.
0: Is that accurate to say that it was paved over? And, you know, is it practical, more practical than marching around in the grass?
1: I think it would be, yes. Especially when they put the chairs up for certain events.
0: Yeah.
1: It is kind of, you know, wobbly and it would seem like it'd be a little bit more sturdy surface. I like that.
0: Okay. The DOJ says Donald Trump is able to shut out reporters from the White House if he wants to. So he's done that. And There's a hurricane finally. It's been a very quiet hurricane season. This is a Category 5 storm off the coast of southwestern Mexico, 355 miles from Manzanillo, wherever that it is, 165-mile-an-hour winds. It's Hurricane Polo. Funny name for a hurricane, I guess. And there's a university that has dethroned Princeton as America's top university. Princeton has been number one for 15 years. Could you guess?
1: Central Michigan.
0: The Chippewas were number one. Try to get in there. Tony Cuthbert, and I spent only 1 year there, and Tim McGuire spent sort of a couple, 2 years?
1: 2 years there.
0: 2 years there, okay. It is MIT, to say the truth. Harvard is third, and then Yale is fourth, and then you have Stanford and Caltech after that, for what it's worth. I don't know how the ranking does that like that. What state would you say, according to this data, has the lowest rate of binge drinking?
1: Utah.
0: You're right. Now we've come to the rights. We finally got into your wheelhouse. But in truth, you have been to Utah. Is it tough to get a drink there?
1: It's different. If you go to the bar, the rail, you must be sitting. I remember that. And you must have something to eat. So it's a bag of chips or some pretzels or peanuts or something like that.
0: Oh, you can't just walk in and have a drink.
1: You can't just stand up there and say, give me a whatever.
0: We heard Julio Iglesias earlier. It's his birthday. He's 83, and I met him with J.P. McCarthy. He came in and did a guest spot at 7 a.m. on the morning show. Very elegant fellow. I was the producer. He walked in. He had a wool coat on, and it just reeked of smoke.
1: That's what you told me.
0: But it was a sexy kind of smoke. You know what I mean? He was just so elegant with that voice. Me olvidé que la
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0: Well, in the sphere of human endeavor, Joaquin Lanham was trying to rollerblade across America. He's a Norwegian man, and that's quite an endeavor. He's 24 years old, and on the 22nd day of his cross-country trek from New York to Los Angeles, He was hit by a car 175 miles west of Kansas City, Missouri, and killed. And it was a hit-and-run crash. Terrible luck for both the driver and especially the rollerblading man. Number one, if you're going to hit somebody high profile like that and someone who's attempting to do the unimaginable, trying to achieve, and didn't wake up that day lacing up his skates to think this is it. And whatever happened with that driver, we don't know the reason for the crash. We don't know the circumstances except that it's very, very sad. So we pray for everyone involved in that. And it's a discouraging thing to have happen. Anyway, in the course of human endeavor, we have sports, more sports, this time with Tony Cuthbert.
9: And we'll start on the diamond. The Tigers fell to the Washington Nationals 4-2 in their series finale in downtown Detroit yesterday. Framber Valdez, the big offseason acquisition. How about another loss? He allowed 2 runs, 4 hits, and 3 walks. So Detroit has dropped back-to-back games, and they're going to wrap it up this weekend as they bring in the Pittsburgh Pirates for a 3-game series that will start tomorrow. Ooh, not a good day for the division in total. The Miami Marlins over the Cubs 3-2. The San Diego Padres over the Dodgers 5-1. The Dodgers on.
0: Yeah, my cousin Mary Beth Garrett, she has been telling me for the first time she's rooting for the Dodgers.
9: Wow.
0: Because her husband is the equipment manager for the Diamondbacks. And apparently, with the Dodgers playing the Padres, the Diamondbacks need some help from the division winners.
9: Yeah, the Diamondbacks are the only team that could necessarily get into this race, but it looks like it will be, who is it, the Cubs, the Phillies, and one other team that will make it to the playoffs in the wild card position. But, hey, the Snakes are still alive, so they might be working, or they're going to get an early start on the winter break, I guess. The Lions, 1-1, they bring in the Jets on Sunday. Yeah, officially tonight, we have Week 3 kicking off, and the Packers take on the Falcons at Lambeau for the first time this season. And that's brought to you by Dean Transportation.
0: It's Fashion Week in Milan. If you can hustle your private jet and get over there, get yourself properly outfitted in style. It's Michael Patrick through the AT&T microphones. Arrivederci.
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11: I'm Ken Lundberg. Refueling work at the Palisades nuclear power plant in Van Buren County has been paused while crews correct an issue that occurred during fuel loading earlier this month. In a new update, Palisades owner Holtec International says one fuel assembly tilted from its upright position after it had been placed and the fuel handling machine grapple had been disengaged. Plant personnel responded promptly. The U.S. Nuclear Regulatory Commission has been notified. The plant is now addressing the affected fuel assembly. Kevin Camps with the group Don't Waste Michigan says the issue was exposed through an online post made by an anonymous plant employee. He says it's incredible that the NRC has stated it did not rise to the level of a reportable incident.
12: So I guess a big danger here is that the community becomes numb to this Homer Simpson-like behavior and performance at Palisades, now under the newest owner, Holtec.
11: Don't Waste Michigan has been among the groups opposing the effort to restart the Palisades plant since it began. Meanwhile, a Holtec spokesperson in a statement sent to media said the nuclear industry operates under rigorous standards and independent federal oversight, and that safety is the top priority. Palisades began loading fuel into the reactor vessel on August 30th. Holtec says a root cause evaluation has been initiated to determine the cause of the event and identify corrective actions. We have a link to its latest progress report at our website. A new grassroots group has formed in Cass County to help local governments respond to large-scale tech developments like data centers and solar farms. The group Save Cass County has held one town hall so far with about 150 people in attendance. It's planning a second meeting on Sunday. The group's Sherry Dooley Jones says that with the data center in Dowagiac and projects planned at the Smart Park in Cassopolis, concerns starting to grow among residents about what big tech has planned for Cass County. She says she doesn't believe the townships in the county have been prepared.
13: None of our officials from a township level or from the county level have any idea what's going on. They're looking at individual moments of time, and they're not putting it all together.
11: Dooley Jones says that's how they figure out which townships are the easiest in which to locate. Sunday's town hall will include discussions on helping townships and the county unite to craft appropriate policies protecting water, air, health, and property values. The town hall will be at the Ross Beatty High School Auditorium in Cassopolis from 2 to 4 p.m. Grand Valley State University is increasing security on its Allendale campus after several incidents during the first month of classes. Those incidents include a large fight involving bats and a knife, and a string of car break-ins, and an alleged assault involving a gun. University leaders have sent a letter to students and parents emphasizing campus security and reminding students that quiet hours begin at 10 p.m. In the WSJM newsroom, I'm Ken Lundberg.
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2: 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Can you defend Josh Allen now?
3: It's really difficult. And I think the one thing, when you look at the first 2 weeks of Josh Allen, first of all, 9 touchdowns through 2 weeks, the only other two people to do that have won MVP. I think they have a legitimate number one receiver in DJ Moore. He's getting double teamed. He's making plays. When Josh Allen needs a throw, you saw the Texans. It was a huge play, 75 yards receiving.
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2: 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We're live 9 AM to noon. The market manager, Andy Grimshaw, thank you for putting us in the lineup there. All right, poll question, play of the day, stat of the day, all of that forthcoming. 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Chris Collinsworth later on. The head coach at Delaware State, DeSean Jackson, he's got a documentary coming out. He's a character. He is one of the great returners of all time. Nobody has more touchdowns of 60 or more yards than DeSean Jackson in the history of the NFL. Now a successful coach at Delaware State. He'll join us coming up. So we'll have a poll question, play of the day, stat of the day, all of that forthcoming. Football tonight, Falcons at the Packers. And the Packers are favored by 5.5. And you start to look at this game. I'm really intrigued by it because Michael Penix Jr. is getting the start. The Falcons are a mess. But Green Bay may not be that far behind. They're 1-1. They lead the NFL in penalties. They've struggled mightily to protect their quarterback. So you got problems that, for a Super Bowl team, or at least aspirations, and, you know, they're missing 6 of their top 10 highest paid players. Now, I can't blame Green Bay for injuries. Nobody plans on that. But these other problems, pass protection, the penalties, I can blame the Packers for that. And Atlanta comes in desperate to turn its season around that I think a lot of people, including yours truly, thought they were going to be a playoff team. But there's a sense of urgency with Green Bay as well. The Falcons look bad. But this is a Packer team that should have lost to the Jets last week. They'd be 0-2 coming into this game, heading home. And if you look at Josh Jacobs, Micah Parsons, Aaron Banks, Jaden Reed, Javon Hargrave, they're missing all of those players. And the offensive line right now is dead last in protection. According to ESPN's offensive line pass block win rate, they rank dead last. They lead the NFL in penalties and dropped passes. Here they are on a Thursday night after going overtime against New York. This is fun. And, you know, the Falcons' defensive line has been pretty good this year. League-high 23 pressures. So maybe it doesn't look good on paper. Maybe it looks good on the football field where Atlanta is a 5.5 point. Can you imagine if Atlanta goes to Green Bay and wins that game? Wow. Wow. Michael Penix Jr. III. The bar's low in Atlanta. I think just go out there and, you know, not get hurt. You've had, you know, Tua. I don't know if Tua plays again. You know, unless Michael Penix, you know, plays poorly or he gets hurt. But I wonder, I thought this was going to be a great opportunity for Tua. You get him on the cheap. You got weapons there. And it's not happening, at least not now. The Giants lose Jackson Dart for the regular season. Here's John Harbaugh on his quarterback.
4: That's a big loss for sure. Just starting quarterback, it's a tough loss.
5: What's the timeline?
4: Regular season, at least, I would say.
5: You said regular season. Are you, like, hopeful that maybe he can come back for postseason? Is that what you're saying? Or?
4: I think I said it. Yeah, I said it.
2: Okay. I like the optimism that he could come back for the playoffs. You know, you got to, let's spin this in a positive way. Their over-under went from 7.5 to 5.5. I don't think they're making the playoffs. And I'm going to factor in, yes, losing Jackson Dart is a big deal. And your backup quarterback, Jameis Winston, having him in is a big deal in a variety of ways. You still have talent there. Defensive line, still, you know, very impressive. But you're in a tough division with the Eagles, and I think the Cowboys are still going to be a playoff caliber team. Washington without Jaden Daniels. So maybe the optimism is, can you get 8 or 9 wins? Can you get 9 wins and somehow sneak in? But what is John Harbaugh going to say? It'll be for the rest of the season. Well, what if you make the playoffs? We're not making the playoffs. Like, that would have been great. Dylan, what's the poll question today?
6: Well, Dan, for starters, we have a birthday in the building today.
2: Happy birthday, Paul.
7: Thank you.
6: So,
2: Todd ruined the surprise early this morning. We were sitting around and we were going to wait until we came on the show, but Buzzkill Todd goes, I just want to say happy birthday to Paul. I go, what are you doing?
8: I wasn't trying to ruin the surprise. I'm very competitive. I wanted to like say it first. I know. That's really what it is.
2: It is true. I've gotten a birthday wishes at 12:01 in the morning from Todd. Yes, Paul.
7: Todd loves being first to wish birthday wishes because I've gotten that text at 1 in the morning before, and I'm surprised he didn't wait for me in the parking lot today.
2: Yes, Dilly.
6: Todd, what is your method for keeping track of birthdays? Because you're not doing it off the dome. I know you
8: I have it on my notebook, just in case I forget. I have it all highlighted like, on certain dates of people's birthdays. But, again, it's more of a competitive thing. It's also I don't want to forget, so I better send it out. Less, you know, than caring about the birthday, more like I don't want to forget to wish them a happy birthday. It's like the minimum kindness thing, basically.
2: And we've tried to forget yours, but you remind us it's 10-10. It's same month, same date as Brett Favre.
8: And year, 10-10-69.
2: And year. I know.
8: We've been born on the same day. It's not just October.
2: Yes. 10. Yes. Two great Americans.
8: It's an important thing to point out.
2: Thank you. Yes.
9: Hey, this year, you don't have to acknowledge Todd's birthday because it's on a Saturday this year.
2: Yes. Yes. No, you still have to. You do.
8: You guys are going to have to bring the cake in on Friday the 9th, I guess, whoever's handling that.
2: Yeah. I don't know if that's funny.
8: I just laughed at my own joke. Okay. It wasn't even a joke that I was laughing at.
2: I know.
8: Yeah, Friday, October 9th. If you guys want to acknowledge it the day before for Meat Friday, you know, maybe I can make the menu. I wouldn't stop anybody.
2: Wait, then you laugh, don't you? you end every statement with that
8: very
2: laugh.
8: Very sad, because no one else is going to laugh, so I feel like I hate the dead air, so I got to fill it with my own fake laugh.
2: What else, Dylan?
6: Well, I mentioned last week I'm sort of doing a bit of an experiment where for the primetime games I'm asking the public who they like tonight and then taking the opposite. We're 0-2 so far, so slow start, but who do you got tonight, Falcons or Packers? Which has become a little bit more interesting.
2: Okay. Gamble podcast later today after last week's record-breaking or setting performance by the gamblers there. Shea and Irving, Dylan, and also Big Day Ray. We got a big shout-out. I think it's bad for our brand if you guys start, you know, making good predictions here. People are so used to you guys having stupid bets and losing, then you guys actually know what you're talking about. At least for a week. Yes, Dylan.
6: Well, we don't want to mislead anyone. Like, we're very out in the open about that. So if people just see, like, oh, my God, they're the third best betting podcast, and then tune in, you're going to be disappointed eventually. So take my word for it.
2: Okay, so one podcast, or I should say one poll question is going to be, podcast will be after the show. One poll question has to do with who do you like tonight?
6: Yep.
2: Anything else?
6: Paulie sent me one over, which is interesting. Little NFC South poll. Who would you pick to win the NFC South? And you get both teams per cat. So would you take the Panthers or Saints or the Buccaneers or Falcons? So those two are paired together.
2: Oh, they are? Okay. Yeah. I'm gonna go Saints. Yeah. Saints-Panthers. Yeah, yeah. They're fun teams to watch. I kind of know what I'm getting with those teams. Yeah, Paulie?
7: That's a big twist from expectations the past couple of years. That's a change in direction for the whole division.
2: Yeah. First team to 9 wins gets the playoff. Yes, Dylan?
6: Yeah, I would say if you were to ask this at the beginning of last season, I think you're going Bucks, Falcons. Yeah. Now, yeah. Panthers, Saints seems kind of like a no-brainer.
2: Well, the Falcons quarterbacking situation is a mess. That's the problem. And you bring in Kevin Stefanski, who's a really good coach, offensive-minded coach, and all of those weapons, I just thought, you're going to be able to get 9-10 wins. Tampa Bay, I was shocked with the Browns' loss, but they're still a good team. And I do believe in Baker Mayfield. It's just, and maybe I'm rooting for the Saints just because they're a fun team. You know, I like what Bryce Young is doing. Like, he's playing really good football right now. Yeah, Paul.
7: Bryce Young is interesting. He's having the stat you gave yesterday about how many touchdowns since he got benched. He's got two national TV games in the next 5 weeks, and he hasn't had a lot of national TV games, I don't think any, last year. Big statement week.
2: And get ready to see a lot of the Falcons in primetime. We got three primetime games. Ooh. So I wasn't the only one who had high expectations. The TV executives there were like, yeah, let's lock in on the Falcons. They'll be fun to watch. Maybe not so fast there. All right, so Collinsworth joins us in the final hour of the program. DeSean Jackson, who's now the head coach at Delaware State. I guess he has 35 years of home videos that his brother took. And he grew up in Crenshaw, grew up in a bad environment, went to Cal. Really a charismatic guy and one of the great deep guys of all time as far as returns and long touchdown passes. A couple other things. The Mike McDonald apologizes to Sean Payton, but then Graham Benzinger, who did the interview with Mike McDonald, apologized to Mike McDonald. And maybe clarified, but it felt like they shouldn't have aired that. And we'll get into it here in a moment here. Because now it's, when you do an interview, what is shared, what's on the record, what the coach knew, when you walk into the room, and there's some, you know, like 60 minutes. When you walk into the room and you sit down, that's on air, if they want to use it. You walk in, you sit down, and whatever is said once you enter the room, and maybe that's the philosophy with this show, with Graham Benzinger, but you're kind of apologizing to the coach who then had to apologize to the other coach. And this kind of crossed boundaries with a variety of things, including the journalism aspect of that, of should you have aired this? If you knew it, did coach? Now, I put a lot of this on Coach McDonald, too. You put on a microphone, somebody's listening. Now, that doesn't mean this should have aired. And, you know, because he is clearly having a conversation off the record, clearly. And then that somehow went viral, and Sean Payton responded as well. So we'll hear from Mike McDonald. We'll hear from Sean Payton. By the way, they have a game against each other in week 6. Take a break. Just getting started. Your phone calls coming up after this Dan Patrick Show. 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

0: settle on a poll question, get to your phone calls as well. Didn't know that this was going to be a big story, or still a story, but it has to do with an interview that Mike McDonald did. He's the Seahawks head coach. He did an interview with Graham Benzinger, and something was aired. And I don't think Mike McDonald knew that it was going to be on the record, but Mike McDonald, the Seahawks head coach, apologized to Sean Payton yesterday for calling him out and sharing a story that Payton was basically saying the Seahawks might have cheated when they took video that was public domain, in my opinion, and ended up roughing up the Broncos 2 years ago.
1: It's something I didn't intend for public use. I felt like it was the most appropriate thing to reach out to Sean and really just apologize to him for having that end up be public where it wasn't meant to. It's a lesson learned. I got to be better in that moment for understanding, like, I'm responsible for what I say, really, no matter the circumstance, whether you're mic'd up, whether you're not.
0: And he's right. I say this to coaches and players when I've been around them, when I did Football Night in America or the Olympics. When you put the microphone on, even if you don't think it's going someplace, even if you're in friendly confines, somebody could be listening to it, and there's always a chance that it could get out. Sean Payton, Broncos head coach, on the Mike McDonald situation.
2: We spoke.
3: Yeah, it was your...
2: he and I are good. Lord knows, I've been in his position where, you know, you're talking about something, and the story is 3 years ago. Now, I don't know Mike at that time, really, but I know Snide's really well, John. And so I'm sure my initial call to John wasn't pleasant. But I would say this, in talking with him, it allowed us to figure out how to handle our training camp. I've known John for 20 years, so it was an easy call to him. Yeah, that's really it.
0: That's John Schneider, the great GM of the Seahawks. But Graham Benzinger did put out a statement. The complete Mike McDonald interview, including the conversation now at issue, was provided to...
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0: On Schneider, the great GM of the Seahawks. But... Graham Benzinger did put out a statement. The complete Mike McDonald interview, including the conversation now at issue, was provided to Seahawks PR last Wednesday, September 16th, 5 days before it aired on YouTube. During that time, no concern was raised about the exchange. We were never asked to remove it. For the last couple of years, our typical practice with long-form interview releases has been to include some of the pre-interview conversation. He goes on to say that Coach McDonald reached out to me directly yesterday morning expressing concern. I immediately told him we would remove that portion, and we did. Unfortunately, it had already been clipped from the interview by online outlets and circulated elsewhere. I told Coach that in hindsight, I regretted allowing that exchange to be included, and that was my error in judgment. Okay, if it's your policy... long-form interview to include some of the pre-interview conversation, was Mike McDonald told that? And if so, you don't have to apologize. And if you gave Seattle PR the interview in full and they didn't have a problem with it,

0: this might be one of those, the reaction that people had when they saw it, and maybe that's where Seahawks PR and Mike McDonald go, wait a minute, that shouldn't have been in there. It was a casual conversation that felt like it was off the record. But you got people who are moving around, guys who are working on the interview are moving around while they're having this conversation. Is it a spicy clip there? Yes, it is. Should it have been in there? If not, in my opinion, but Graham's been doing this a long time. And if Graham said to Coach McDonald, everything is on the record when you walk in here, then I don't have any problem with that. This felt like Coach didn't know, or he forgot, and he's going to be a little loose there, having a fun story, and it burned a couple of people here. But Sean Payton taking the high road, and Graham Benzinger with an apology as well. Yes, Paul?
1: Yeah, that's the big point for me, is was the coach and the PR person who was no doubt with the coach told explicitly, when you walk out there, you may be rolled on, and it's used traditionally in our show. Their traditions, the coach doesn't know their show traditions and how they do their show. For example, when we had the New York studio, we would always let the guest, Fritz or I, know that when you walk into the room, there may be a camera on, but we would also alert them again. We're doing a look-in, like a commercial break. Be ready. Or we're not, and you're clear, and you're not on camera, not on mic. We were very clear to them.
0: Yes, Todd.
2: What do you do, or what should you do, if the guest all of a sudden realized they said,
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1: Alert them again. We're doing a look-in, like a commercial break. Be ready. Or we're not, and you're clear, and you're not on camera, not on mic. We were very clear to them.
0: Yes, Todd.
2: What do you do, or what should you do, if the guest all of a sudden realized they said something controversial, or they didn't like the way it came out, and they ask you to stop down, and can you take that part out? Can we start again or remove that? What do you do then?
0: Well, we don't do very many taped interviews. Unlike a lot of shows that do a lot of taped interviews, they can go back and clean them up. We do live. I want to do live. We don't have any of those moments. It's really rare. Marvin Lewis, when he was the Bengals head coach, taped an interview and called back, PR called back and said, hey, can we do the interview again? And he said some things that I was surprised that he was very forthcoming with, some things that would probably, come back to haunt him a little bit. So we did the interview again, and apparently Bengals PR had a problem with that interview as well and things he said. And then I said, no, we gave you an opportunity. I'm being fair to you that, we could have been doing that live. Instead, it was taped. We did it. Then you said, can we do it again? I did it again. They had problems with some things in that interview. And I said, no, that's going to air that way. I think a lot of times you'll get somebody walking into an interview and you'll have that. 60 Minutes does that a lot, where all of a sudden it's somebody who's in prison and they're sitting down for an interview, or if it's a big time celebrity walking in, like, you're looking for a little more flair to it. Instead of just sitting down, two people chatting back and forth, it's you walk in, you sit down. But even if you do that, I'm not using anything that's said. But if it's a live interview and you walk out, you got a microphone on, chances are that could air. But I let that person know. We let those people know. You got to protect yourself. That's it. Because there are times when live microphones and they're on and you're going, does this person know that it's on? And odds are you probably don't. We've made the mistakes around here because everybody has a microphone on, even when we're not on the actual radio show. Our microphones are still on and we have people listening in or recording. You got to be careful with that. But if this is the way Graham Benzinger does his interviews and he lets the subject know, then this is on Mike McDonald. But if that's the case, you don't have to apologize. You can say, look, I'm sorry you didn't remember what we told you, but I don't think that clip should have aired. Because he clearly was just talking to you. And I don't know. I didn't see the rest of the interview. I only saw that clip. And I would have a

0: problem with that. If we aired that, I would have had a problem with, you know, our folks here. Yes, Dylan.
1: Yeah, even if it's prefaced with everything is being recorded once you walk in here, if you kind of do the thing where you get casual and sort of encourage them to let their guard down and then not like exploit that, but then use that, that still feels kind of like a gray area as well.
0: Well, it really depends on how you frame this. And most of these interviews that Graham does, they're feel-good stories. He's not in there to get you. It's not gotcha journalism. But I think when you have something like that, boy, it is tempting to put it in. And we've had... make sure that I'm being fair to them. Now, if it's live and you say something, you know, that's on you, not me. Yeah, Paul.
2: Many times I've seen you with a guest before the show is going to start, before the interview is going to start, and you start chit-chatting, and they tell you a story. And I've seen you ask them, can I bring this up on air? And they're like, yeah, glad to. Then you know you're in the clear. You bring it up on national radio and TV completely on the record. And occasionally they say, no, that's not for public consumption. You're like, good. That's the way to do it.
0: Well, it'll be interesting when we get to week six when the Broncos play the Seattle Seahawks. All right. Let's see. David in Ohio. Hi, David. What do you have for me today?
3: Hey, Dan. Jackson Dart is out for the rest of the year. So somewhere, Eli Manning just opened up his closet and started looking at his old number 10.

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1: Maybe Cam Newton or RG3. They're the quarterback version of T.O. Because T.O. is always saying, and he probably could. I mean, he looks great at 50. He'd be like, hey, you need me, I'm there. But Cam Newton, RG3, yeah, Paul?
2: If you're the New York Giants management and GM, do you make a move for a different quarterback and try to salvage this? Or let the chips fall where they may and maybe get a higher draft pick than you expected?
1: Well, who are you getting?
2: I don't know. I mean,
1: everybody's going to say Mac Jones. Right. Well, San Francisco knows this. Brock Purdy's been banged up before. I'm not getting rid of Mac Jones. Yeah, Paul?
2: I saw another thought. I think it was Mike Florio said, could you offer almost nothing for J.J. McCarthy and give it a try?
1: Well, then you got a young quarterback with another young quarterback, and that doesn't go. He didn't do well with Kyler Murray in the room. He's not going to do well with Jackson Dart and vice versa. I think you just, you roll the dice with Jameis Winston. You may have to eat it, and it's just going to be a 6-win season here. Let's see. Keith in Charlotte. Hi, Keith. What do you have for me?
3: Hey, Dan. I called about a month ago. I just wanted to say thanks for the advice about the Staten Island Ferry with my boys. It was a great time. Really enjoyed the city. Was really surprised at how well they handled everything. And just wanted to say thank you for that. But then at the same time, I also mentioned about the Panthers winning the division. And I'm going to open up the bet again. All right. So I heard Dustin yesterday. I want to straight up bet with him about the Panthers winning the division, as well as you guys. I'll open up. Bryce has better numbers, and then they get a playoff win. I am telling you guys. Go ahead.
1: Better numbers than what? Who?
3: Tyler Shuck. I'm sorry. Tyler Shuck.
1: Oh, okay. Okay. Well, I'm rooting for both of them.
3: I know you are, Dan.
1: Okay, so the bet is Bryce has better numbers than Tyler Shuck, and the Panthers win the division.
3: And get a playoff win for you guys, yep.
1: Okay, a playoff win. This is a pie to the face. Keith and Charlotte, does anybody want a piece of that bet? Dylan does, okay.
4: I do. I like the Saints.
1: All right, you got one player. Anybody else want a piece of Keith? Nope. Yeah, I would love for Bryce Young to play, to ball out, as the kids say. Yeah, and get that contract extension, and if they go back to the playoffs. But they got to get a win as well. Thank you, Keith. Chris in Nashville. Hi, Chris. What do you have for me?
5: Good morning, Dan. Thanks for taking my call. Just two questions real quick. Patrick Mahomes has this new brace that he's wearing that's super strong and super light. And the way Jackson Dart got hit, if he was wearing a brace as a precautionary kind of thing, do you think he might have survived that? And do you think quarterbacks should wear a brace, all the time? And secondly, we had a conversation a few years ago about quarterback confidence. And big surprise, you were right. I was wrong. I was wondering what you thought about Cam Ward, about whether or not he could survive another 3-14 season and still be a viable quarterback in the league. I appreciate you taking the call, Dad. Hope you guys have a great day. Thanks.
1: Thank you, Chris. Yeah, Cam Ward, who had success at three different universities, came in there, number one overall pick. But I don't know if he can survive another 3-14. If they're 3-14 in this draft coming up, that's going to be tough. It'll be tough to hold on to that job. And that's a shame. You're going to a bad team, and you're the number one overall pick. They're not going to give you that much time anymore. Yeah, Paul.
2: The Titans took Malik Willis in 2022, Will Levis in 2023, Cam Ward in 2025.
1: As far as the knee braces, you have linemen who wear the knee braces. If you've ever worn a brace, I wore a brace throughout high school, and it is cumbersome. And a lot of these guys don't even wear knee pads or hip pads. I don't know if they're going to wear. I mean, Mahomes needs to for precautionary, I would imagine, because he's had a couple of knee issues. Remember he dislocated his knee a couple of years ago? Now you have this one with surgery. And maybe it's a reminder for him.

0: he thinks about running, that knee brace is there and reminding him, maybe you shouldn't be running. Although he did score a touchdown the opening night. But I think it's just more, you know, they're creatures of habit. How does it feel on you? And if that's the case, why don't more running backs wear it? And I don't know, what the way Jackson Dart was sandwiched there, and people have also said this, well, how bad can it be? He walked off the field. Trust me, I've been running in Central Park, and I blew out part of my meniscus, and I knew I did, and I kept running stupidly, and then went into the emergency room. So you can still walk on it, but you're not going to be able to play on it. And that's what happened with Jackson Dart. And, you know, you got adrenaline taking over as well. But you know, when you get hurt, athletes know. When you get hurt, you're hurt. How serious it is. And you could tell. He knew right away that that knee was damaged. Ben in South Carolina. Hi, Ben. What do you have for me?
1: Good morning, Dan. I had a question for you about Fritzy. But first, I just had a really cool conversation about you. You asked what I do for a job. I actually remodel bathrooms for a living. And when I told the homeowner that I was on hold of the Dan Patrick Show, he said, oh, cool. I grew up in Dayton, and I knew him when he was a local radio there. So shout out to my good, cool client, Dave. Awesome clients.
0: Ben, are you in the bathroom now?
1: Yes. Can you tell? Sorry. Hold on.
0: Yeah, I can hear
1: too much echo.
0: Okay.
1: Is it better?
0: It's fine. Okay. No, it's fine. You're doing your job, and you know, found time to call in. Okay.
1: My question about Fritzy is he was so proud of having the same birthday as Brett Favre. Now, Brett Favre was like a 50-50 quarterback, a 1-to-1 touchdown-to-interception ratio. What percentage would you give Fritzy with his jokes? Is he anywhere near 50% landing? What do you think?
0: He's our Jameis Winston.
2: Wow.
0: I think that, entertaining, but your percentage, I'm being generous when I say you're Jameis Winston.
3: If you throw enough passes, you'll complete a few. It's there'll definitely be a lot of pick sixes, yeah, too.
0: Yes, Paul.
2: I have another comp. Like, remember the baseball player Adam Dunn is either a home run or a strikeout?
3: Yeah.
2: That's
3: yeah.
2: Todd.
0: Yeah. I mentioned that maybe he's our Pete Alonso. Yes, Dylan.
4: All right, and if he's our Jameis, there's only been one 30-30 season in history, so it's better be known for something than nothing at all.
0: Drew on Route 66. Hi, Drew. Welcome back.
5: Good morning, Dan. We are making our way through the great state of Oklahoma on to New Mexico. Just had a quick question for you guys, as you love to stay in your lane when it comes to music, but what is your ideal road trip song? We're deciding here, and it's between Unwritten by Natasha Bedingfield and Life is a Highway.
0: Oh, okay. Life's a Highway is a banger. I would say Radar Love from Golden Earring. You guys got a one song that you got to have on a long road trip, Paul?
2: I'll go Running Down a Dream by Tom Petty. It's a road trip song.
0: Dylan, who doesn't know much about music, what about you?
4: Give me any U2 song, really. No, I would do, I'd probably go This Must Be the Place, little Talking Heads.
0: Okay. What about you, Marvin?
6: I'd go, Touch the Sky, Kanye West.
0: All right, not familiar with that, but, you know, you have good music taste. Todd, how about you?
3: Especially if I'm feeling a little dozy, I'm going Survivor, Eye of the Tiger. Wake me up and put me in a really good mood. Let's go. Rising up, let's go forward.
0: Maybe we put that up as a poll question, the best road trip song of our recommendations. Yes, Marvin?
6: Does anybody in here have a road trip playlist? Like when you're going on a road trip to wherever, say it's an hour-long ride, I put this playlist on.
0: The last time I did that, I did listen to the entire Taylor Swift category.
2: Of course.
0: When I was driving for 5 hours, I listened to all Taylor Swift. I'll put on REM playlist radio, Spotify.
2: Ugh.
0: And that's pretty good. Dylan, I'm I'm your boss, so I can't, you know, physically harm you, but Don't do that to REM. You're better than that.
4: I don't know. I don't think I am. I'm not above anything.
0: Yeah. All righty. Let's take a break here. More phone calls coming up. Update our poll results. We'll talk to Deshaun Jackson. He's the head coach at Delaware State. Chris Collinsworth a little bit later on. Up next, our play of the day.

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4: 2-1, swing and a high fly ball to right. Nimmo back, onto the track, there it goes. Grand slam, Brett Beatty. Back in Texas. 7-2 Mets in the ninth.
5: 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Eye of the Tiger, not good. It's not, Todd.
6: What are you talking about? How could you say that? Even if you don't like the song, if you put it with the video of Rocky III, that's enough to love it.
5: Okay, but movie was great. If I take that song out of the movie, is it still a great song?
6: I would still like it a lot, but I love it because it makes me think of Clubber Lang and all the fighting and the whole Rocky thing. Rocky III.
5: Yes, Dylan.
7: Todd legitimately yelled at me for not knowing that was by Survivor.
6: Who's that by again? I had to tell you. I'm like, what?
5: I know.
6: What was my reaction? I said, what?
5: Did you put that up as a poll question, road trip songs, Dylan?
7: I did. I just put it up. So we have we did the four of the Danettes picks. So Paul had Running Down a Dream by Tom Petty. Marvin had Touch the Sky by Kanye West. Todd obviously had Eye of the Tiger by obviously Survivor, and This Must Be the Place by Talking Heads was mine.
5: Okay. So mine didn't make it.
7: So there's only
5: Golden Earring.
7: Four slots.
5: Oh, okay.
7: So we had to pick one person out naturally. It was you.
5: All right.
7: Sorry.
5: Yeah, it's okay. I mean, mine was the best song out of there. Although Running Down a Dream with Tom Petty is, you know, always great. All right, let me see. Andy in Long Island. Hi, Andy. What do you have for me?
8: Hey, Dan. Thanks for calling me back. Appreciate it.
5: Yep.
8: Road trips. I could definitely see. We're on a little road trip now. We're going into the city, New York, 47 miles. It's going to take us 2 hours to get there. Anyway, When you take a road trip with your wife, you're driving. I can tell. You might get spelled by your wife if it's a long one. Same here. My wife's a good driver. Fritzy, is he sitting in the passenger seat up front, or is he actually in the back while his wife is driving? Thanks, Dan.
5: All right. Thank you, Andy. Todd, are you driving on road trips?
6: I am driving for the most part, but we share the duties sometimes. Sometimes if I feel like I've done a lot of driving, I'll ask Jen to take the wheel.
5: Yes, Dylan.
7: Todd does kind of have passenger princess energy, though. Like, if it was the other way around, I wouldn't be shocked at all if Jen did the driving.
6: Like, I'll do, like, the half-hour drive to dinner, but when it comes to, like, the four-hour drive to Syracuse to visit our son, I'm like, that's all you. I'm going to take a nap.
5: Yes, Paul.
9: I can't tell you if the Fritz has had a flat tire, who's fixing the tire.
5: His wife is.
6: He knows how to do a lot of things.
5: I've gone with Todd in the car for about 20 minutes, and if we weren't stopping where we were stopping, I was going to jump out of the car because Todd would put on all of his songs. He's singing at the top of his lungs, and I was just happy that we got to the exit, and the car might have been moving when I jumped out of it, but I couldn't do it.
6: I didn't mean to be annoying. It's like a nervous tick, I guess. I just have to be singing or trying to say something funny, neither of which work out very well.
5: Zach in Knoxville. Hi, Zach. What do you have for me today?
10: Hey, DP. Thanks for taking my call. I just want to get your thoughts on Marvin Harrison Jr. and the struggles that he is having right now. And one, do you think he's a bust? And two, do you think someone like the Chiefs, who may be one receiver away from making it down the stretch, would you trade for him?
5: We're getting close to bust designation for Marvin Harrison. What I found concerning is there are ISO plays of him running pass patterns, and it just feels like he's giving 50% effort there. And if you were going to look at a wide receiver, an Ohio State receiver, his dad's a Hall of Fame receiver, and you're going, that guy's going to be a star. He would be the wide receiving equivalent of Jeremiah Love as a running back or Trey McBride as a tight end. Like, you got your number one guy there. He's not even the best receiver on his own team. Yeah, Marv.
0: for the sake of all other fans of NFL teams, do not send him to the Chiefs because he's going to turn into the greatest wide receiver ever. With Andy Reid and Patrick Mahomes, it's going to be, oh, my gosh, hiding in plain sight.
5: The Chiefs are going to pick up somebody. I just feel like they're going to get somebody, and not sure who it is. I don't know if Tyreek Hill is going to be healthy enough to be able to help them, but it feels like they'll get one more wide receiver. But we've already seen with Mahomes, he's been able to win a Super Bowl with guys who aren't A-level wide receivers, some barely B-level wide receivers, but he does make them better. Fresh in Milwaukee. Hi, Fresh. Welcome back.
1: What up, for DP and Danette? Got a question for the room today.
5: Okay.
1: If you could reverse one play or outcome in sports history, which one are you changing?
5: I need some time to think about that one, Fresh. So in history, you could change the outcome. Oh, I mean, I would definitely change the outcome of the 72 Olympic team when they lost to the Soviet Union.
9: That's a great one.
5: Such an injustice to them. They gave Russia three different attempts to win that game and win that gold medal. That would be just off, you know, the top of my head. You have one, Paul?
9: Yeah, it's the first one that popped in my head. I would have Bo Jackson's hip not get injured against the Bengals. Just the one that popped in my head.
5: Todd?
6: Watching the game with my brother, who's a huge Red Sox fan, I would have Buckner make that play because I'm seeing the devastation of that. That's what I would do.
5: You know, the fallout for Bill Buckner was horrible. He ended up moving out of the Boston area because his son was being picked on. I stayed in touch with Billy even when he got out. I believe Star Idaho is where he ended up. And, you know, he was such a great player. Never escape that. 1 hour in the books, two more to go. We're back after this on a Thursday, Dan Patrick Show. 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
14: Brought to you by the Town Crier Wire. In the newsroom, I'm Andrew Green. Refueling work at the Palisades Nuclear Power Plant in Van Buren County has been paused while crews correct an issue that occurred in the reactor this month. In a new update, Palisades owner Holtec International reveals that during the fuel loading, one fuel assembly tilted from its upright position after it had been placed and the fuel handling machine grapple had been disengaged. It says plant personnel responded quickly and the U.S. NRC was notified. Now the plant's addressing the affected fuel assembly. Palisades began loading the fuel into the reactor on August 30th. Holtec says root cause evaluation has been initiated to determine the cause of the event this month so corrective actions can be identified. A new grassroots group has been formed in Cass County to help local governments respond to large-scale tech developments like data centers and solar farms. Save Cass County has held one town hall so far with about 150 people in attendance, and it's now planning a second meeting for this coming Sunday, September 27th. The group's Sherry Dooley Jones tells us, with the data center in Dowagiac and projects planned, the smart park in Cassopolis, concerns started to grow among residents about what big tech has planned for the area. She doesn't believe the townships and county have been prepared.
15: None of our officials from a township level or from the county level have any idea what's going on. They're looking at individual moments of time, and they're not putting it all together. And how big tech works is they will come in, they get companies to buy up land, then they start testing the water by requesting for a change of use or for rezoning.
14: Dooley Jones says that's how they figure out which townships are the easiest and which to locate. While there are a few guardrails in place for communities to respond to large developments that could affect the quality of life, Sunday's town hall will include discussions on helping townships in the county unite and craft appropriate policies. It'll be held at the Ross Beatty High School Auditorium in Cassopolis from 2 to 4 p.m. And coming up this Saturday will be the 2026 Walk to End Alzheimer's in downtown St. Joseph. Alzheimer's Association Southwest Michigan Director Katie Carrier tells us the event raises money for Alzheimer's care and support right here in Berrien County as hundreds of people come together. It all starts at 10 a.m. with registrations at Lake Bluff Park.
16: We blocked that whole port street off, and it will be filled with community, vendors, resources. You'll be able to have a lot of fun, and you'll be able to be with your community members and a lot of the people who are coming out needing support and just being together.
14: Carrier says the walk itself is easy on the participants because it's all about being open to everyone. Saturday's event will end with an after-walk party at the Whitcomb with ice cream and bounce houses. Carrie is excited this year because she says the walk's nearly raised almost all of its $30,000 goal. Anyone can contribute online or by showing up on walk day. We'll have a link to the registration page at our website. In the newsroom, I'm Andrew Green.
17: A blend of clouds and sun this afternoon with daytime highs approaching 70. Partly cloudy again tonight. Lows level off around 50. Highs level off around 66. Tomorrow, mainly cloudy skies expected. Mainly sunny skies Saturday, with daytime highs approaching 68. 67 Sunday. A peek at the extended shows, 67 Monday, 71 Tuesday, and 69 on Wednesday. Currently, it's 68 degrees. That's your updated forecast. I'm meteorologist Paul Trombley.
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2: 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Can you defend Josh Allen now?
3: It's really difficult. And I think the one thing, when you look at the first 2 weeks of Josh Allen, first of all, 9 touchdowns through 2 weeks. The only other two people to do that have won MVP. I think they have a legitimate number one receiver in DJ Moore. He's getting double teamed. He's making plays. When Josh Allen needs a throw, you saw the Texans. It was a huge play, 75 yards receiving.
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2: Hour two on this Thursday. Gang's all here, ready to go. Fritzy and Dylan in the back row up front. It's Paulie and Marvin, yours truly, and the backroom guys as well. Stat of the day is always brought to you by Panini America, the official trading cards of the program. Sunday night, two teams with... Now, this is what NBC sent me, so I'm going to read it the way they sent it to me. Sunday night, two teams with mile-high expectations collide in Denver when the Rams take on the Broncos in primetime. Sunday night football, NBC. Ready, Todd?
4: That was excellent.
2: Thank you.
4: I am so. I wish the game was tonight. I'm so ready. Forget about this Packers Falcons game. Let's go. Dun, dun, dun, dun, dun, dun, dun. Well, actually, it's Sunday night. Dun, dun, dun, dun, dun, dun. Yeah. That's Fox. That's not the right one. Because the.

0: loves his theme song music. TV shows, it'll be just random time in the day, and you'll walk by, and Todd will be humming a... Go ahead, give us a random theme song to a TV show.
1: Maybe a TV show would be... Well, the world don't move to the beat of just one drum. What might be right for you may not be right for some. A man is bold. I could sing the whole thing. Because you're learning the facts of life.
0: Yes, Paul.
2: And Todd does this all day in the hallways. And so, like, if it's also seasonal dependent. Football time, he does those. But it's if it's the NCAA tournament, Todd, what am I going to hear?
1: Oh, that's... CBS Sports coverage of the road to the Final Four is brought to you by Pennzoil. Stop, go, Pennzoil.
0: We'd like to say good morning to Baltimore, Maryland. We'd like to say good morning to Baltimore, Maryland, Fox Sports 1370 AM. Hopefully we're still on. 9 a.m. to 12 Eastern, market manager Andy Grimshaw.
1: Let's take you out to the Southeast region while Georgetown is about to upset Northeast Louisiana State.
0: Do you know the Thursday night theme music for football tonight?
1: Not really. And I love those guys. I'm all about the Sunday and Monday themes. I don't think Thursday really has a big theme. I don't know. Amazon Prime Video, here we go. That's not it.
0: That's, you're just making that up.
1: Falcons and the Packers in Lambeau.
0: No. The Falcons are getting 5.5 against the Green Bay Packers. The deceptive Green Bay Packers. I'm not sure how good they are. I know how good they should be. I don't know how good they are right now, because if the Jets had anybody in there who knew how to have clock management, they would have won that game. All righty. 877-3DP-SHOW, email address dp@danpatrick.com, Twitter handle @DPShow. We'll talk to the head coach at Delaware State, DeSean Jackson, but he's so much more than that. He's got a documentary out, and he's had a road, and he is a very colorful character there. Great high school athlete, obviously, with football. He was going to go to USC, but they gave the number that he used in high school to another recruit, so he went to Cal. And became a second-round pick and has more 60 yards or more touchdowns in NFL history. I think it's like 26. Yeah, Paulie.
2: Yeah, he was a great deep threat. He averaged 18 yards a catch for his career, and in four different seasons, he led the NFL in yards per reception.
0: Chris Collinsworth, who has the longest touchdown pass thrown in college football history, 99 yards. He'll join us in an hour from now. The Giants made it official. They've lost Jackson Dart for the season with knee surgery. I guess there's a chance that...
2: Yeah, the update on Jackson Dart, according to the coach, is out for the regular season. And he didn't talk anything about the preseason or postseason.
0: Yes. Here is John Harbaugh talking about that.
3: That's a big loss for sure. Just starting quarterback, tough loss.
4: What's the timeline?
3: Regular season, at least, I would say.
4: You said regular season. Are you, like, hopeful that maybe he can come back for postseason? Is that what you're saying? Or?
3: I think I said it. Yeah, I said it.
0: Well, you got to think positive here. I mean, you got to send a message to your team. The season isn't lost just because you lost your starting quarterback. Yes, Marvin?
5: Do you think Coach should have said this?
6: Playoffs? Don't talk about playoffs.
0: Yeah, that probably would have been more apropos when your over-under goes from 7.5 to 5.5. That is sending a message, I think, to your team. Poll question from hour one, or poll questions, plural, Dylan, from hour one. And what are we going to go with hour two?
7: For starters, who you got tonight, Falcons or Packers? 85% of our audience is taking the Packers, and that means I will be taking the Falcons tonight.
0: You're taking the 5.5.
7: I am.
0: Or are you taking the money line?
7: I'm going to take the... I might go money line. You know what? You just talked me into it. It's that easy.
0: No, I'm not trying to talk you into anything. I'm trying to talk you out of making stupid bets. Yes, Paul.
2: Dylan is easily goaded. I just turned towards him and gave him like a look. And he goes, I'll take the Falcons outright.
0: Okay. And we had such a great week last week. We had a successful gambling podcast for a change.
7: Yeah, I don't know if I can get used to that. I got to, the moment things are going good, I'm like, let's test the waters here.
0: What else do we have poll question wise?
7: So the best road trip song picked by the four of us. Sorry, Dan, I only had room for four.
0: Okay.
7: So Paul had Running Down a Dream by Tom Petty. Marvin had Touch the Sky by Kanye West. Todd had Eye of the Tiger by Survivor. Everyone knows that. And I had This Must Be the Place by the Talking Heads. Would you like to guess who's running away with it?
0: I'm going to guess Eye of the Tiger by Survivor.
7: No, Dan, you are incorrect. It's okay. Paulie's Running Down a Dream with 63%. And then, unfortunately, Todd's in second place.
0: Congratulations, Todd.
1: I knew it'd be in the top two. I told these guys, it's definitely going to be last place, everyone was saying. That song's terrible.
0: Trip in Vegas. Hi, Trip. What do you have for me today?
8: Hey, good morning, DP. I had a quick music story for you and a request from Todd. You all were talking about Eye of the Tiger. At the end of the day, we play music to the restaurant, and this girl, she's in her 20s. She was singing Eye of the Tiger, and we asked her if she knew the song, where it was from. And she told us it was her favorite Def Leppard song. So there's that. And then theme song request, if I could get a few bars of Greatest American Hero, please, Todd.

0: free. Bring it home.
1: Thank you, Todd.
0: Flying away on the wing out of prayer. Who could it be? Last line. Believe it or not, it's just me.
1: Johnny in Pittsburgh. Hi, Johnny. Follow that.
2: We do believe you. It's just you, Fritzy. 6-4-8-2-55. So you guys were talking about road trips. I vote for Talking Heads. I'm a huge Talking Heads fan. Also, if you're going to be on a road trip, Paul Simon's Greatest Hits and Stevie Wonder's Greatest Hits are great. Just let it play. So my question for you guys are, on that whole theme, what is your break of taking a road trip? Like, I got to go to Lambeau to see the Bills in December, and it's 11 hours. So for me, it's like 6 hours typically. I fly versus drive. I want to know where that breaking point is. And on the theme of music, I'm wondering, it's been a while, if you guys are going to do at least one more set of the day rendition soon.
1: As far as somebody else doing a stat of the day?
2: Yeah. It's been a while. I mean, I don't know if Todd's not, you guys have had a musical guest, you know, like Twiddle or, you know, it's been a while since we've had a new rendition.
1: Yeah, I guess we can. I haven't thought about that. Yes, Todd?
0: We can regroup and discuss who we might like to do that, and then we'll reach out. You never know, and hopefully one or more will participate. That'd be fun.
1: What did that mean?
0: I just said? Like maybe Billy Joel or somebody, or Daryl Hall, or somebody will just say.
1: Oh, Billy Joel.
0: Or Daryl Mack from Run DMC. Somebody would like to sing, why don't do the start of the day for us?
1: Okay.
0: A lead singer Survivor?
1: How about you get Billy Joel?
0: I'm going to work on Billy Joel.
1: We were trying to get Steven Wilson Jr. And when he joined us in studio, and we asked his management, hey, would he do it? And then they're like, yeah, he'll do it. And then it's the last we heard. Became this big-time star, and he's probably going, I'm not going to do a stat of the day. I'm a big-time country music star. You know, we got Pandora to do it. And if we can get Pandora to do it, then we should be able to get Billy Joel to do it as well. Thank you, Ryan. Johnny, Ryan in Tampa. Did we already go to him, Marvin?
3: Hey, good morning, hey, Dan, fellow Goyettes. Bear with me. I'm on the Bluetooth, so hopefully you guys can hear me. I just had a song recommendation for the guy on the road trip, Desert Raven by Jonathan Wilson. It is a banger. It's about an 8-minute song, so you can cover some distance. Also wanted to give a quick shout out to the Rays and the new ownership. They're absolutely killing it. They brought back those road gray unis. I know Marvin will get my back on those. Those things are fire. That's all I got. Thanks.
1: All right. Thank you, Ryan. Thank you. Rick in New York. Hi, Rick.
4: Hi. Wanted to say that I think Jimmy Garoppolo would be a good choice for the Giants. His brother Harbaugh took him to the Super Bowl, probably knows all his ins and outs, and he had a couple years there with the Rams quarterback whisperers.
1: Sure. Yeah. I don't know where he is on the depth chart. Is he a backup quarterback? Do we know that, Marvin, is he a second string or third string quarterback?
5: Looking right now.
1: Okay. Do we know where Jimmy G is? He's with the Rams, isn't he?
5: No, I don't think he is.
1: No? Yeah, Paulie?
6: I don't have Garoppolo on a roster, but I got to double check that.
1: Oh, I thought that he was with the Rams, but now that they've got a couple of quarterbacks, young quarterbacks there, I don't know. Is Jimmy G, is he available? That might not be a bad pickup. Yeah, Dylan.
7: Yeah, so he was on the Rams roster last season, but I believe now he's a free agent.
1: Yes, Todd.
0: Our friends at ChatGPT, Ed, he's been open to returning in 2026 under the right circumstances.
6: Speaking for him.
1: What is the right circumstance?
0: That's a great question. Yeah.
1: I would say the Giants would be the right circumstance. Yes, Paul?
6: The Rams depth chart right now, of course, Matthew Stafford, Stetson Bennett, Ty Simpson, third string.
1: Yeah. All right. Well, you did spend some time out there under Sean McVay. Yes, Dylan?
7: Is it possible we're being too mean to Jameis? He did get thrown into the fire. He clearly, I mean, by the look on his face, he had no clue that he was going to be playing, obviously. But I think if, you know, he's now he's going to have to settle in for the season, I think we might see a different side of him.
1: Well, he looked horrible when he came in after Jackson Dart got hurt. He looked unprepared, which is the worst thing you could say about a quarterback. He was unprepared. Now, I'm sure he's thinking, I'm not going in, but if I do, I should be able to run the offense here. He did not look good at all. Now I'm going to give him time to prepare. I mean, he still has the talent to be able to be a serviceable quarterback. I think the problem with Jameis is he thinks he's better than what he is, and he tries to make bigger plays. There's only one Brett Favre, but there's that feeling of, hey, I got a lot of talent here. You do, but you don't use it wisely. Yes, Marvin.
5: But if you're Jameis, I can understand him feeling that way. Like, he was the number one overall pick. He was a Heisman Trophy winner. So his entire life up until this point, he's been able to just make it happen.
1: Yeah, but he's bounced around. He's a backup quarterback.
5: But in his head, he's still that guy. Look, I didn't say he was correct. He might be delusional, but in his head.
6: In our heads, he's not.
1: Yeah. He needs to get inside his own head to realize that's why he's a backup quarterback, not a starting quarterback. Yes, Paul?
6: There are a couple of reports that the New York Giants could sign Brandon Allen, who was on the roster before, and they do have a guy named Jake Haener on their practice squad.
1: Yeah. What about Tommy Cutlets? Can he come back and save the Giants?
6: Is he a Patriot? I think he's a Patriot.
1: Well, we're all Patriots.
6: Yes. He's a turncoat, though, playing for them.
1: Yeah, but I don't know. Is he on the practice squad with the Patriots? You've got to find a place for Tommy DeVito. Have him in there, backup quarterback. You know, Tommy Cutlets comes back. Great story there. Yes, Paul?
6: I have Tommy Cutlets second string to Drake May.
1: Wow.
6: That's, he's getting paid.
1: You're not going to pry him out of New England. Yes, Dylan?
7: I did recently saw a picture of him with his agent. You remember that guy? Looks awesome. Yes. They looked, they were in somewhere in Boston. It's a bit of a fish out of water thing. I think they're more used to the New York sort of aesthetic.
1: Yes, the New York metropolitan area. Tim in Idaho. Hi, Tim. What do you have for me today?
8: Damn, man, it's so good to get through. Man, I've been listening to you. I used to listen to Kornheiser, so I was listening to you the day you got on the radio. I lived through the Rob Dibble years and the, and all those years. And I teach elementary music, and our principal, him and I are both big sports fans, and there's another sports channel in town, and he used to listen to it. And I said, no, I listen to Dan Patrick every day. Well, flash forward to this fall, he tells me, man, this summer, the way my schedule worked out, I took my kid to daycare. Man, those guys are great. I said, I know, I've been telling you, you need to listen to those guys. Those guys have got screwing around and getting paid for it to an art form. And he said, man, they got that Meat Friday? And I said, yeah, man. And he says, we should have our own Meat Friday. I said, we absolutely should. So, Dan, thanks to your influence, last Friday at Idaho Arts Charter Elementary School in Nampa, Idaho, just west of Boise, we had our first ever Meat Friday. Thank you very much.
1: All right. You're welcome, Tim. You're welcome. Glad that we could pass on something to you, and it's all about the kids. We'll take a break. When we come back, DeSean Jackson has a documentary coming out, and he'll talk about that. He's the head coach at Delaware State and former great deep threat. He was with the Eagles, the Redskins, the Ravens, maybe one or two other teams in there. So we'll talk to him, Chris Collinsworth, in a little less than an hour from now. We'll come back after this, Dan Patrick Show. Panini America, so many things to say, but so little time to say all the great things. The official trading card and NFT partner of the Dan Patrick Show. 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

0: I've seen Talking Heads in concert a couple times. It is a great performance. A lot of fun. Saw the Broadway show that Spike Lee, I think, was the producer of that. And it was great. Great music and great band. Great front man as well. David Byrne, right?
1: Yeah. Dylan? Yeah, they were formed at RISD.
0: RISD?
1: Rhode Island School of Design.
0: Oh, okay. I'm looking at a couple of these college football games this weekend. Texas at Tennessee, noon start. That could be spicy. Iowa at Michigan, spicy. Let's see. What else looks great? LSU A&M. So Texas A&M losing at home to Kentucky. Now LSU comes in. Both teams coming off losses. And then you have USC and Oregon. Ooh. Yes, Paul.
2: Oregon-USC seems to be high on the spicy beater because if Lincoln Riley's 4-0, but they're 4-0 against, it's tenuous. And they've got a lot of big games coming up. They got IU. They got Ohio State. Big one.
0: Doug in Syracuse. Hi, Doug. What do you have for me?
3: Dan, can we please get Fritzy from singing? Every time he sings, an angel loses its wings.
4: That's so mean.
0: All right. Thank you, Doug. Todd, would you, for the sake of the angels, stop singing?
4: I don't think I can. I think, again, it's like a nervous tick. I enjoy singing that much.
0: Joe in Vegas. Hi, Joe. What do you have for me today?
5: I am of the, Mr. Patrick, I'm of the complete opposite that Fritzy should not sing. He should. And in fact, in honor of Dylan looking like a very young Gabe Kaplan, could Fritzy honor us with the theme song that he's been crushing today with a little Welcome Back, Cotter?
4: I could if you guys will humor me. It stands the boss. No. He has to decide if he wants to hear any of that.
0: Okay, go ahead.
4: Welcome back. Your dreams were your ticket out. Welcome back to that same old place that you laughed about. Well, the names have all changed since you hung around, but those dreams have remained and they've turned around. Who'd have thought they'd lead you back here where we need? Yeah, we tease them a lot because we got them on the spot. Welcome back. Welcome
0: Paul,
4: back.
0: How's your birthday going?
2: I've had better.
0: Yeah.
2: Yeah.
0: Yeah.
2: Yeah.
0: Oh, I'm sorry, Todd. I didn't mean to cut you off there.
4: And we tease him a lot because we got him on
0: yes,
4: the spot.
0: Yes, Dylan.
1: I just looked up Gabe Kaplan. He became a professional poker player post Welcome yeah. Back, Cotter.
0: Yeah. Yeah. Very successful. But you do look like him. DeSean Jackson, Delaware State head football coach, drafted second round by the Eagles back in 2008. And he has a documentary. It's called Go Deep, the DeSean Jackson story, premieres today on Prime Video. Constructed entirely from thousands of hours of home video footage shot across 35 years by his older brother. DeSean Jackson joining us. When did you know you had all of this footage for the documentary?
6: Oh, man, I knew since day one when my brother picked up a camera, man. To this day, he's still filming with me right now, man. It never ends, man. it never ends. Yeah, man, since I was like 6 or 7 years old, man, 35 years of raw footage.
0: Is there a time when you wish he wasn't rolling on you?
6: All the time. I tell him to turn the damn camera off. I mean, honestly, man, no, it's a blessing to be able to have this footage and, you know, have somebody that's been there every step of the way through, a lot of obstacles, a lot of ups and downs, a lot of positive things, a lot of negative things. So, I mean, we always can laugh and, you know, go back and critique moments, you know, that was crucial in our lives.
0: Tell me what Crenshaw was like back in the day.
6: What was Crenshaw like back in the day? Crenshaw was it was real. It was tough. The things I saw on a daily basis, man, you know, gun violence, drug abuse, gang violence as well, too. I mean, it created thick skin and a lot of things that I wanted to stay away from. And, that's why I kind of you know, I failed at football. I failed at sports. You know, I failed to kind of stay off the streets and keep my nose clean and stay positive.
0: What made you, did you back out of going to USC to go to Cal?
6: Sure did. I committed to SC. And it was two parts to that. For one, they gave my number. At the time, I was wearing number one at Long Beach Poly, and they gave my number to Patrick Turner, who was a Tennessee recruit that went there, big, tall receiver. They gave him number one, and then for two, I feel like it was good for me to get away from home. You know, USC was right there in my backyard. I grew up in the Crenshaw District, and, you know, that was literally in my backyard, and I feel like I had to get away from home and grow up on my own.
0: You ever lost a race?
6: Man, have I ever lost a race? That's a good question. I don't think so, Dan. I don't lose races, man. You know, we're undefeated over here when it comes to fights. When it comes to fights and when it comes to races, I'm undefeated. I'm 110-0.
0: Wait, you've never lost to a teammate. There was nobody faster than you.
6: Nah, man, I never lost to a teammate. I've never lost in a race.

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1: Honestly, you have to have a play call set up, you know, and some of them was deep plays and some of them was catch the ball right in my hands and take it deep. So, I just think it's just really just I consider myself like a cat instincts player on the field. And I just reacted, man. A lot of things, I just reacted. So when the ball's in my hand, I'm just, hey, man, fittest of the survival of the fittest, man. Go survive and get into the end zone. That's the key.
2: Best deep ball thrower you played with?
1: Michael Vick.
2: More arm talent, Michael Vick or Matthew Stafford?
1: I would probably say Matthew Stafford.
2: There's certain guys that just make it look easy. Mike had that little flick where...
1: flick of the wrist.
2: But it zipped. It zipped well. Wait, were you faster than Vic?
1: Yeah, well, you know, he was older and he was coming off of 2 years or a year and a half in prison. So, but I mean, honestly, in our prime, I mean, you can ask Vic. I think, you know, I still got him in my prime too. But yeah, I was faster when he came along and played with us.
2: I got you. Eagles, Redskins, Bucks, Rams, Raiders, Ravens.
1: Yes, sir.
2: Anybody on?
1: Yes, sir.
2: Did you keep your jerseys from all of them?
1: Yes, I have every jersey from every team I played for. Ask me what's my favorite. You should probably know that. Philadelphia Eagles. Fly, Eagles, fly. Okay.
2: Yeah. He's DeSean Jackson, now the head coach at Delaware State. And the documentary, with the help of his older brother Byron, is Go Deep, the DeSean Jackson story. What did you learn as being a college player that's helped you as a college coach?
1: Good question, man. I think the layer of becoming a head coach and seeing how hard my coach was on me when I was in college makes me understand, you know, why he was on me the way he was on me. As being a head coach now, you have players and, you know, you want the best for your players. So sometimes as a young kid, you may not understand the ins and outs of how hard you need to work or why you need to be on time. Because if you're allowing a young man to get away with that, eventually it's going to bite them in the you know what when they get older and they become a professional. So I just think just really the responsibilities of, and you know, holding everybody accountable and making sure, you know, the standard remains high.
2: How tough were you to coach in college?
1: Yeah, it was tough. It was definitely tough coaching me. It came with a lot of, how would I say that? It came with a lot of great plays behind that. But, I think my coach was just more like he wasn't going to allow me to get away with certain things. But, I mean, to be fair, I was balling on the field. I mean, a freshman All-American, sophomore All-American, a Heisman hopeful. So, man, I feel like sometimes some of the players that are a little better, you got to deal with some things that you may not want to deal with. That's what I'm learning.
2: When's the last time you spoke to Chip Kelly?
1: I think you got that answer. 2013, when he released me, when he did that bonehead mistake he shouldn't have did that hurt his NFL career. One of the decisions.
2: What was that conversation like?
1: Oh, man, it was a... I think it was fake. I think it was. I think he never really owned up to the truth on why they went in a different direction. And for me, I expressed this. I could have respected if they would just said, you know what, DeSean, we're going in a different direction. You don't fit us. You're not the player we want. And you know, so be it. But I think, you know, to dig up certain things on how my upbringing was and you know where I grew up at and the people I was hanging around, like, and to make it seem like I was a villain or a bad person in society, like, you know, that kind of like it really made me feel away. So that's kind of my take on that situation.
2: Who's the former coach you've learned the most from about being a coach yourself?
1: I would say it's three guys that I particularly give a lot of credit to. I would say Andy Reid, Sean McVay, and Deion Sanders.
2: What did Deion teach you?
1: To have patience at HBCU, just to be patient, to understand, you know, resources may not be as, you know, as much as needed from some other schools. And just you know, make sure you keep the main thing the main thing and, you know, just have expectations to want to change the program around. But at the same time, just know that the resources may not be able to be where you need them to be.
2: Biggest difference between Sean McVay and Andy Reid?

0: think, I mean, Sean McVay is a little more, he's younger, you know, so I think he's able to relate a little different. You know, his offensive style is a little different as well, too, from Andy Reid. But I think the biggest thing is just he's like a younger version of like Andy Reid, because they're both are very smart and intellectual when it comes down to offense and their terminologies. I think it's very, very similar as well, too. But I think you just have like a younger version that's kind of, you know, a little more relatable. And you got to, you know, Coach Reid kind of a little more old school, old style, but he still relates to his players as well, too.
1: Where's your Super Bowl ring?
0: It's in my safe at the house, man. You know, it's a bittersweet Super Bowl ring. You know, like, I was on the team, but I didn't play in the Super Bowl. So I know I had an impact in that season, but I was just like, you know, I don't really want to, you know, show it off all the time.
1: Best defensive back you played against?
0: Best defensive back? That's kind of hard to answer. And the reason why is because I feel like I never was really guarded one-on-one. Like, you know, safety kind of always had help. So for me, I really don't like giving too much credit to a defensive back, but I'll just say I think Champ Bailey.
1: That's not a bad pick.
0: Yeah, Champ Bailey was tough. You know, early in my career, I got a chance to play versus him when he was in Denver, and yeah, he was a tough matchup.
1: So when you knew you were going to get help, they'd get help over the top on you. Like, do you look at the defensive back differently? And like, can't you just go man to man with me?
0: Hey, I challenge every defensive coordinator. I used to like say that the week leading up to it, when they used to interview me, I challenge every defensive coordinator just to play single high man coverage, man to man coverage. And I look up and it'd be cover two, safety over top, two man. I'm like, man, come on, man. And I used to tell the DBs, I'm like, man, you got some help. You can't do this by yourself. I used to be mad as I don't know what. But they like, man, if we give you man to man coverage, you too fast, you're just going to run right by them.
1: What was your official time?
0: My official time was a 4.27. But at the combine, they said I ran a 4.31. I think it was the electric time, but a hand time, my fastest time was a 4.27.
1: What about 100?
0: It was 10.5 my sophomore year, and I never ran it again. My sophomore year in high school, I ran 10.5 and never ran it again.
1: Why?
0: I was playing baseball. My dad really wanted me to play baseball, and at the time, my high school coach really he didn't really allow me to do both, like, because it was hard to play baseball and to play run track at the same time. So my coach was just like, man, just stick with baseball.
1: Think you could have played professionally?
0: I think I could, man. I think I would have. I probably would have still been playing right now too. At 39 years old, I probably would have made over like $400-500 million too. I wish I could have went back. I would have probably chose baseball.
1: So you could have been Bo Jackson.
0: Oh, Jack, man. Yeah, but at the time, man, they didn't want to let me play both. I asked them to let me play both when they was going to draft me in the first round. I was a senior in high school. And they was like, nah, you got to give up football. I was like, I don't think I could do that.
1: Who was going to draft you?
0: Tampa Bay Devrays. It was like, I think it was like the 29th pick or 28th pick in the first round. They called me. I was in high school, and they called me. And it was like, we're going to pick you here. Will you be willing to give up baseball, football? And I was like, ah. And it was crazy. My dad told me, he said, leading up to that, they basically prepped me on, like, my interview. Like, if they asked you, are you going to give up football, you got to say yes. But they basically wanted me to lie because I knew I wasn't really going to give up football. So when they asked me that, I went against the plan, obviously, and said no, I wasn't going to give up football.
1: What did your dad say?
0: He was mad. My dad was pissed off. He's like, man, we could have went to go get a few million. He said, we could have got about $4-5 million already before you got to the NFL. And, you know, he wanted some of that money. So he was like, why you didn't lie? I said, Dad, I can't be lying to these folks.
1: Well, good luck with the documentary. Congrats on it. And good luck at Delaware State. We appreciate you sharing.
0: Yes, sir. Thank you, man. You stay blessed.
1: DeSean Jackson, he's entertaining. So 35 years of home video shot by his older brother, Byron, and it's called Go Deep, the DeSean Jackson story, now available on Prime Video. We'll take a break. The audience has responded to Todd's singing. Todd only sends me the positive ones, though. Todd, I see right through you.
2: You do.
1: I see all the negatives. You just sent me the ones that, on Twitter that are saying nice things about you.
2: Yeah, it's probably 65, 35 negative, but I could find those good ones.
1: Chris Collinsworth at the top of the hour. More of your phone calls right after this.

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0: Is this Drake, Marvin?
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0: Oh, Kanye West, okay.
11: My road trip song.
0: All right. 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Dylan?
12: Well, Dad, best road trip song, as picked by the four of us, Running Down a Dream by Tom Petty, which was Paul's, Marvin's Touch the Sky by Kanye West, which we just heard, my This Must Be the Place by Talking Heads, or Todd's Eye of the Tiger by Survivor. Paul still running away with it at 61%.
0: All right. All right. Congratulations. Tremaine in Mississippi. Hi, Tremaine. What do you have for me?
13: Yes, I wanted to comment on the what the caller said about the outcome, if you could change the outcome in sports. Mine would be the 2009 Eastern Conference Finals. If the Cavs beat Orlando, Kobe could face off against LeBron, and the debate could be decided on the court. To me, it's the biggest what-if in sports history. A lot of chatterboxes would be unemployed, and the sports world would be a better place to stand.
0: Thank you, Tremaine. All right. Interesting. D.A. in Tampa. How's morale down there, D.A.?
14: Oh, don't get me started, D.P. Yeah. Don't get me started. Yeah.
0: I don't hear good things. I don't hear good things on morale in Tampa land.
14: I think Baker Mayfield, I'm a fan of yours. I think he just pulled off the nicest robbery in town. This team ain't going nowhere. Okay, our offensive line is shaky. Todd Bowles is a wonderful defensive coordinator. He's not a head coach.
0: Yeah, I think he's in trouble there. And granted, it's only 2 weeks, but it doesn't look good. In that division where you should win, where 9 wins get you in, 8 wins, yeah, you got to win those games. You got to beat Cleveland. Yeah, Paul.
15: It's like the Buccaneers a month ago were in the position where they're in kind of a no man's land. They have a good quarterback who's a little older, who's got 1 year left. If you don't sign him now, what are you going to do, start over? You're too decent of a team in a winnable division. They're kind of where they didn't have an option, I don't think.
0: Jimmy in Michigan. Thanks for the call, D.A. Hey, Jimmy.
16: Hey, you know, Fritzy should get Jason Alexander to sing Believe It or Not, George Isn't at Home, you know, a duet with him. Okay. I was thinking either that or the original version. But when you said the 72 Olympics, man, that was exactly what I was thinking. I clapped my hands when you said that. I was thinking of the same thing.
0: Well, thank you, Jimmy. Yeah, if you could reverse one outcome, and that was just off the top of my head, because to watch that in real time, and you keep thinking, wait a minute, why do they keep putting time on the clock there and giving the Soviets a chance? They gave them 3 tries. I think the guy who scored the winning basket was Alexander Belov, and I think he was drafted by the Atlanta Hawks, but they gave him 3 tries, and they eventually scored. Yes, Marv.
11: For me, I know this is way before my time, but seeing documentaries on it, I feel terrible for Mr. West. The 1969 Finals, Game 7, I would have the Lakers win because he's still the only person to win Finals MVP on a losing team, and I'm sure that ate him up.
0: Yeah, you have, you know, you're averaging 40 a game, and it's not good enough. And you lose on your home floor. Tom in Wisconsin. Hi, Tom. What do you have for me?
17: Hey, good morning, guys. My one play that if I could, I guess, moment, if I could reverse it, the outcome would be, can't remember the year, but Tom Watson missing the putt on 18 at St. Andrews. I just felt it in my gut it was going to happen. And if I could, if we could see him make that putt, I think it'd be outstanding.
0: And what was he, 60 years of age at the time? Does that sound right? And Paulie's looking at it right
15: yeah,
0: now.
15: Yeah, I got him. Let me check.
0: Is he late 50s or early 60s, I think? And he's going to win a major? Jeff in Texas. Hi, Jeff. What do you have for me?
18: Hey, Dan. 5'10", American fast food diet, 250. I'm calling about the... Thank you. I'm calling about the road trip playlist. I think that's important, but I think what's equally important is food. What is the best snacks that you guys like to take on a road trip? Mine's sunflower seeds. I'd also like to do a quick shout out, Charlie Arby Willow, Packing Kate and Meadow. Jeffy loves you. Love the show.
0: Todd, you're a snacker. What would you take on the road with you?
19: I like specifically Utz pretzel rods. They're very enjoyable to me. They're a little like extra burnt. They got a little more crisp to it.
0: Fair enough. Utz. Yeah, Paulie.
15: Two things. Tom Watson was 59 years old when he missed that putt, and I would go Nilla wafers.
0: All right. What about you, Dylan?
12: How much time do we have? I'd probably go pizza combos.
0: All right.
12: Yeah.
0: What about Marvin? You got a road trip snack?
11: I'd go the most underrated chips ever, Munchos.
0: Okay. Todd suggested Scott Norwood makes the field goal to beat the Giants.
19: The Giants won three other Super Bowls. They can give up one of the four.
0: Yeah, I'd be good with that. James in Fort Wayne. Hi, James.
20: Hey, I think I heard you talking about the Stat of the Day song, maybe getting a new version. And I think I remember a few years ago, Michael Bublé came on and did one, and then we just never used it, maybe. Is that still in the archives?
0: Oh, you know what? Let's get some of my best people on that. Yeah, I thought Michael Bublé, he was a great guest. He was fun. But, yeah, I think he gave us a Stat of the Day song. Final hour in the way. Holly will step out of the chair. Todd's going in the box. Are you going to sing when you're in the confessional?
19: I may, but I think there's something else going on in there that's exciting.
0: Oh, okay. Not So Fast coming up in an hour from now with Pabst and Perloff on Peacock and NBC Sports Now. Chris Collinsworth joins us in about 6 minutes from now. Final hour on this Thursday, right after this. 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
25: Sunshine mixed with clouds at times this afternoon, with daytime highs approaching 70. Partly cloudy skies again tonight. Lows level off around 50. Cloudy skies with a few peaks of sun tomorrow. Highs level off around 66. Currently 72. 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
3: 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The only other two people to do that have won MVP. I think they have a legitimate number one receiver in DJ Moore. He's getting double teamed. He's making plays. When Josh Allen needs a throw, you saw the Texans. It was a huge play, 75 yards receiving.
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2: And we made it. Final hour on this Thursday. We'll talk to Hall of Famer Chris Collinsworth. 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Chris Collinsworth in the booth with Mike Tirico Sunday night. It'll be at Mile High. The Rams and the Broncos kick off NBC and Peacock 8:20 Eastern, with Football Night in America beginning at 7 Eastern. Do you want to talk about the Broncos first in what you've seen so far, or the Rams in what you've seen so far?
4: Hi, man. How are you? What's going on?
2: Great.
4: How about we do the Rams? I can do the Rams first. I thought they looked great. You know, I mean, you go from that San Francisco game in Australia and they looked awful, and to this Rams game and they don't have Puka Nacua. They don't have Myles Garrett. Arguably, as we walked in the door to the beginning of the season, the two best players that they had on the team, and they just look great. The offensive line, I think in particular, so the Giants, we know, you know, everything that happened, quarterback, loser quarterback, the whole thing. But the Giants have drafted a top five pass rusher like for the last 2 or 3 years, and that offensive line, they gave up one sack in the game that, you know, just made a great play on the thing, but to see them protect Matthew Stafford, he went into well into the second quarter before he got touched, not sacked, before he got touched in the game, and I didn't know Davante Adams still had that in him. You know, Davante Adams, just, he could have had 300 yards in the game. They basically quit throwing to him by the time the game was out of reach. So I don't know if I've seen a team, maybe the Chicago Bears, I take that back, that had a bigger flip-flop from week one to week two than the Rams and the Chicago Bears had, right?
2: What's the Rams' biggest weakness, in your opinion?
4: I mean, I was definitely would have said depth of receiver at that position. Like going into the season, I go, boy, if they lose Puka Nacua or Devontae, I don't know that they have somebody behind it. But the way that they play that 13 personnel with the, you know, the one back and the three tight ends, they can run anything they want out of that formation. Colby Parkinson, Terrence Ferguson, who made some nice plays in the game, Davis, Allen, Tyler Higbee, those tight ends are playing wide out. And the way that they do so much of their stuff, Dan, is Puka Nacua was like one of the first receivers who really was able to sort of play fullback too. So they put him in motion and he'd be inside in the B gap. And he would be a lead blocker for these running backs. And they're running. They've got these, you know, you've got 8 humongous human beings on the field if you're playing 3 tight ends. And you got a blocker in Puka Nacua who plays fullback and goes through there. And they just, and their offensive line runs these, they call them duo schemes, which is just double team, double team, double team. And now you got eight guys on the field, so you can do four double teams across the board. And now they're using the tight ends in Puka's role because he's not out there. So, I mean, it's just, it's a power offense that could also play spread out of it. Matthew Stafford is absolutely, you know, when he gets hot, he is on point like nobody else. He doesn't even look where he's throwing the ball. It's all there. And defensively, they're still doing it without Myles Garrett. So it was impressive.
2: What about the Broncos? What have you figured out after 2 weeks?
4: What a good question that is. I think the Broncos are going to be what we thought they were, which is a defensive first team. They certainly have the kind of skills to be able to do that. That Riley Moss in the secondary came up with some big plays. You know, Sertan's going to be the keeper of the gate there. But I think there's some guys on their defense that maybe don't get enough credit for what they do. Zach Allen, maybe top of the list for me. He's a dynamo inside, you know, and you're offset with Nick Benito, who is arguably the best pure speed rusher that we have in the game. The loss of Jonathan Cooper, depending on, I don't know what's going to happen with him legally here as we go forward, has been substantial. You know, they had two edges that could really do just about anything. But, you know, it's a legitimate team. Jalen Waddle they didn't use him in the first week very much at all. And in the next week, it was like the entire game plan went through him. And they beat a good Jacksonville team who had the lead on him. But I really do think, excuse me, my church bells are ringing here. I really do think that Jalen Waddle, now that they're running the offense through him, has some big play capabilities that maybe they didn't have a season ago for Bo Nix. It's a great matchup for us. It's 2-1-1 teams, but you get the feeling that both these teams are going to be right there at the end of this mix. So be fun.
2: Chris Collinsworth, NBC Sunday Night color analyst, three-time Pro Bowl receiver in his 8 years with the Bengals. Any player ever question your credentials as a player for you to be able to critique them?
4: Well, they all think I played quarterback somewhere, so they don't know. These guys, they don't know. They don't know Troy Aikman anymore, you know? I mean, come on, they don't care. I mean, they really do. It's so funny. I think they just kind of look at me like their dad or something up there. You know, I love production meetings. We sit in there and just hack around. And we had Chris Jones in there last week. And, oh, my God, you know, defensive tackle from Kansas City. I was literally crying when he was talking about Andy Reid and what was he talking about? Something about that Andy judges defensive linemen or judges football players based on their butt crease. And I'm like, on their what? And he goes, yeah. He goes, if you lose your butt, you can't play football anymore. He goes, it's going to be the end of you. If you don't do something about that butt crease. I'm like, what are you talking about? And then Andy come in the room and he was like dead serious. Like, oh, it's a thing. Oh, you don't think it's a thing? Yeah, it's a thing. You definitely have to take care of that. I feel like I'm in some alternative, you know, universe here.
2: Well, I'll keep you in that alternative universe. Do you love Patrick Mahomes more than Dan Orlovsky loves Matthew Stafford?
4: Oh, God, that would be tough. But probably, yeah, I guess, you know, it is so funny, like the number of things, like it used to be that I got in trouble because, you know, I swear, I've probably told you this before. It's like the number one question I get in every single city that I go to is, why do you hate the whatever city I'm in, right? Or whatever is their favorite team. And I say, well, do you think I hate anybody else. No, you just hate our team. I had one lady in Cincinnati, you know, why you hate the Bengals? And I don't hate the Bengals. And, oh, no, I know you hate the Bengals. I said, how do you know? She said, because not one time after the Bengals score a touchdown did you ever scream out, and I'm like, you got me there. You got me. You're right. I haven't done that one yet. I'll work on it. So, yeah, it's just a fact. The one thing I know is you cannot fight. If it's on Facebook, it has to be true. It has to be true. There's no doubt about it. So now Nikki Glaser's on. Like, we're promoting it on our own Sunday Night Football. At the beginning of the show, Nikki Glaser, who tore apart Tom Brady in the roast, you know who I'm talking about, the comedian. And so now she's starting in on my love affair of Patrick Mahomes. And I'm like, you know, I almost told Patrick when we had our meeting, I was like, hey, man, you know, one of these games, I'm just going to rip you for no apparent reason, just so I can I go, you know, would you be good with that? And I know Patrick would be like, yeah, it's fine. Don't worry about it.
2: When you're in these meetings, your show meetings, and you're meeting with coaches and players, when do you know something is off the record?
4: It's a good question, right? I mean, that whole thing that happened with Mike McDonald, it's such a dance, I think. I don't think occasionally a coach will say something's off the record. But for the most part, you know, I've been doing this for a while, and so is Mike. And I think they have conversations with us, and they'll let us know things in part because of our history that of not, you know, if a coach says something nice about a player, I don't feel guilty about saying we talked to the coach and he said something nice. But occasionally, you know, they'll give us insights. They'll give us insights into their team or insights into the other team, and you just kind of weave it in. And so it's a little bit of a dance. Nobody knows this better than you do. And you want to develop that relationship of trust, but it's not like you have to hit 100% on that, right? If I burn one of these coaches or players who have told me something in confidence and I twist it the wrong way or I attribute it to them when they didn't want it attributed to them, then it's over. You know, there's no reason to even meet with that person in the future because the conversation is going to go nowhere. So it's such an art form. It really is. It really helps to have the Mike Tirico's and the Al Michaels and of the world in there that also have relationships. And I think, you know, the other thing that's kind of interesting about it is a lot of times they want to tell you something. They want something to get out, right? They just don't want to be the one who says it. And you know, is it ever a perfect 100%? No, but it has to be pretty darn close in order to maintain that level of trust with these guys.
2: At what point do we oversaturate international games?
4: I don't think there's any stopping it. I really don't. And I'm probably on the other side of it because it's really hard for me to get to watch all the games. So the one-off games, I like, you know, I like Thursday night football. I like Monday night football, you know, because I get to sit and just watch one game. Even on Sunday, you know, 1 o'clock games, there's 10 of them going on. You can't watch that. And the 4 o'clock games, we're in the booth and we're already working and setting up. So I really don't get to watch those either. So I enjoy one-off football games, especially those in the morning. But I'm anxious. I think there's going to be another day of the AFL and the NFL. I think there's going to be at some point a European league that meets the American league in the Super Duper Bowl or whatever we're going to call this thing. And that would be fantastic. This should be the world sport. I mean, I love soccer. I love the World Cup. It was fantastic. I don't think you can compare how interesting those two sports are, at least you know, football is really kind of an intellectual exercise that brings together the smartest brains and game planners and you know, play callers and all the defensive offsets against that. And soccer is a beautiful game, but it's a flowing 20-minute game. They're not breaking down. They're not calling plays. They're, you know, they're just playing. And there's a lot to be said for that, too. There's no commercial breaks. It's finished in 2 hours. There's some great things with that. But I really do think, as far as the most interesting game in the world, I don't believe there's anything that is even close to NFL football. I really don't.
2: If you could only have one play caller, you can pick any play caller, you got a final drive to win the Super Bowl, who is your play caller?
4: Can I go to the Wayback Machine?
2: You can pick anybody you want.
4: I think I would take Mike Shanahan.
2: Game on the line. He's calling the plays to win the Super Bowl. You take him over any of these other offensive coordinators?
4: Yeah, I mean, they're all great. And the reason I say that is I think the Sean McVays and the other Shanahan in the world is, you know, they're all byproducts of him. I mean, that's the tree from which they all fell, ultimately. Now, have they all done fantastic things with it since then? They have. But I for me, you know, Bill Walsh, who beat me in 2 Super Bowls, so I got to have him pretty high on that list. But I think the incorporation of the running game and what Mike Shanahan did with that and some of the outside zones and the smaller offensive linemen and a lot of the stuff we still see to this day, I thought he was the most innovative guy that I was ever around.
2: Yeah, he might be underrated. When you think about trees, coaching trees, and his can be stacked up there with just about anybody in the game.
4: I mean, if you go from who worked with Sean McVay and Kyle Shanahan in the NFL today, I mean, that is the overwhelming dominant force of offensive football. And both of those guys work for Mike. So, you know, in Washington, that's where the whole thing kind of got started. And there's no end in sight. I mean, poor Sean McVay and Kyle Shanahan, they can't keep a coach longer than a year. I mean, if they name him a quarterback coach or an offensive coordinator, he's a head coach in the league the next year. It's crazy. And then ultimately everybody begins to run the same thing and you start to crack the code on it a little bit. But yeah, those guys, yeah, I mean, that's where it's all coming from right now.
2: Good to chat with you. Have fun on Sunday night. And thank you, Chris.
4: You got it, buddy. Good seeing you.
2: That's Chris Collins. We're Sunday Night Football. It'll be the Rams Broncos in Denver, football night in America. Prior to that, and we'll take a break here. Your phone call's coming up. I don't think Mike Shanahan's in the Hall of Fame. Ray, would you check that?
5: I'm looking at it right now. He's not. He was on the ballot in 2026, but did not go further than semifinalists.
2: But if you look at the number of coaches that he influenced, you know, you look at Belichick's coaching tree, and it's not very good. Shanahan's coaching tree is unbelievable. The disciples. 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

0: Little Radar Love Golden Earring. If I'm on a road trip, can't go wrong with this. Also, a little Fog Hat and Slow Ride. Yes, Dylan.
1: So I actually put up a secondary poll to our song question, which was, is Radar Love by Golden Earring, your road trip song, better than the Danettes picks? I was surprised. 48% say yes.
0: Okay. It's a great song. I don't know if it's necessarily better than your song, but I was asked what would be my road trip song. Also, Sunvolt. If you've ever heard Sunvolt, got some great songs for a road trip. Adam in Albany on that topic. Hi, Adam. What do you have for me today?
2: Good morning, Dan. Thanks for taking my call. 5'5", 127 pounds. Let me get personal here. I'd like to let you know about a couple of songs that I picked for my road trip and get your feedback.
0: Okay.
2: Number one would be Roll with the Changes from REO Speedwagon.
0: Okay.
2: Kashmir by Led Zeppelin.
0: Mm.
2: Honky Tonk Woman by The Stones. Highway to Hell by AC/DC. And also, I added another one. It's from, I think it's a John Cusack film. I think it's Better Off Dead. And it's Running with the Devil. He's in a car or a van with a bunch of nuns. And by the end of the the scene, he's got all the nuns singing Running with the Devil. I thought that was kind of cool for a road trip.
0: All right. Well, thank you, Adam. Yeah. Anything from Zeppelin, Honky Tonk Women. Yeah. Can't go wrong with that. Thank you for these suggestions. Scotty in Florida. Hi, Scotty. What do you have for me?
3: Hey, Dan, as far as road trip song goes, I'll go Stairway to Heaven or Flirting with Disaster. But what I wanted to ask you, if this show, if today's show only, does it give Todd a push either way to most valuable Danette or least valuable Danette? And the person who has to sing Stat of the Day has to be Darius Rucker. I mean, can't you hear him harmonize to Wagon Wheel? Hey, Stat of the Day.
0: He already does his Stat of the Day.
3: Huh.
0: That's where Marvin plays the Stat of the Day from Darius Rucker. That would have been, the timing would have been, this is why we don't win sports Emmys. Right there.
4: That is not the reason. But I do have a little surprise for you.
0: Okay.
5: Well, bon, bon, bon.

0: is the stat of the day.
1: Little Michael Bublé. All right. I like that. I remember him doing it. I just don't remember if we've ever played it after he did that. John in North Carolina. Hi, John.
2: Hey, DP. Thanks for having me on. First time, long time. I'll make it quick. I just wanted to call in and say that DeSean Jackson interview was really awesome. As someone who's 30, DeSean Jackson, Mike Vick combo, it was a formative part of my NFL years. So I really appreciated that interview. I don't think you can really tell the story of the NFL without DeSean Jackson, and I'm glad you had him on. And I like that he participated in the interview and wasn't Jason Tatum to you.
1: Well, they're different personalities. Jason Tatum may have tried. He may not be that interesting or willing to share, in fairness there. DeSean Jackson is a colorful, charismatic guy and willing to share, but thank you here. People still banging on Jason Tatum. Nick and Indy. Hi, Nick. What do you have for me today?
3: Hey, DP. Thanks for the call. And second time, long time. So I have two change outcomes for you. The first being the Phantom Clip against the Rockets' 90-yard punt return against Colorado in the Orange Bowl. And then number one for me, just since it was my last senior year, was the field goal, if it goes awry, BC Notre Dame, and Notre Dame goes on to win a title in 93. The BC kicker would have missed the field goal.
1: All right. Thank you, Nick. Yeah, Fresh in Milwaukee brought this up a while ago, if you could change the outcome. And I just went with the first one that came to mind, and that was the 72 Olympic, the basketball team that lost to the Russians. This is a random note here. Mississippi Valley State has won 7 games. They've gone 7-88 in the last 3 seasons. I looked at the schedule. It was presented to me by Big Day Ray, and he said, look at this. Has anybody ever had a tougher college basketball schedule than Mississippi Valley State?

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1: I think they're on the road for 17 consecutive games. I guess, I don't know how much basketball teams make when they're a sacrificial lamb, but Mike Davis, who used to coach Indiana and coached Auburn as well, he's the new head coach at Mississippi Valley, or at least I think it's his first year. They've won seven out of 95 games here, and they're not going to win too many games this year, certainly first couple of months of the season. I don't know how much basketball teams get. We always hear about a football team gets $750, $1 million to be a sacrificial lamb. What does Mississippi Valley State get by playing Connecticut or Michigan or Ohio State or Oregon? Ray, do you have any numbers on basketball teams?
2: I don't see any numbers, Dan, but I do think it actually might be a good idea in terms of recruiting. What would separate them from Grambling State? Grambling State plays nobody, and you get to play UConn and all these big-time programs. You kind of do a one-and-done feeder school program thing. So you probably get the most talent there over someone like Grambling State.
1: Well, wait a minute. Are you feeding these schools, or are they going to feed you? I think you're being fed to the wolves.
2: I think it's almost like a showcase that what they're putting on. So you get some kid from high school coming in, and then you're like, hey, you're going to be here for 1 year, and then you can go to Oklahoma. But we're going to get better recruits than Grambling State by doing this.
1: Yes, Todd.
3: Also, ticket sales and marketing and all that, even though it's for the road team. I worked at a station that had the rights to the Clippers in the early 90s, and everything I saw in the newspapers, radio, and TV was all about come see this team or that team or that team play the Clippers, not to come see the Clippers.
1: Well, I'm sure if you're going to a Connecticut game, you're not coming out to see Mississippi Valley State because it's Jerry Rice's alma mater. Yeah, Dylan.
4: I'm looking at the schedule, too, and it says the games in red are away and green is home. The first 14 games are away? Am I reading that correctly?
1: I had even more than that. Yeah, I got, I think, 16 or 17. And then they have a couple of home games, then back-to-back road, then a couple of home games, then three road games. I mean, this is – I've never seen a basketball schedule like this. Yeah, Ray?
2: So a tune-up game for college basketball will run you around 70 to 120 grand.
1: Okay. Well, then they're probably going to make $1 million out of those road games?
2: Multiply hopefully. That by 18, and you're kind of cooking.
1: Yes, Dylan.
4: They also front-loaded all the tough games, too. The schedule actually gets pretty reasonable, I think, at the end. So that's just going to be a brutal first half of the season. And then, you know, you get to play the Alcorn States and the Jackson States. And
1: yeah, but I don't know if they're any good. I mean, they've won seven out of their 95 games here. Chances are the other teams in the conference are better than them as well. Yes, Marvin?
5: Oh, wait, so they're bad in the SWAC also?
1: Yeah.
5: Oh, my goodness. This is not good.
1: Yes, Don.
3: I think their opponents are going to get a false sense of confidence. Look, they're losing all these games, and they're going to forget about who they played, and they think they're going to walk in there and walk over them. But the second half of the year is going to be all about those Devils.
1: Thank you, Todd. Mike in Houston. Hi, Mike.
6: Second-time caller. Hey, Dan, I'm a Steel fan. I'm not like that.
1: You said ship. Just want to let everybody know, get this ship going. Yeah, thank you, Mike. I think I can't blame all of this on Aaron Rodgers. And, you know, we give the quarterback too much credit and not enough. But, you know, that pass protection is terrible. And what I brought up on Monday is going to be the interesting dilemma. Let's say they're out of the playoffs and they got four games to go. Are you going to let Aaron Rodgers play the final four games of his Hall of Fame career? Or are you going to maybe placate the Steeler fans and bring in one of these younger quarterbacks? Is Drew Aller going to get a chance to start games at the end of the year? If you're not in the playoff chase, or do you say, we want Aaron to be able to go out playing? I think that'll be the interesting part of all of this. Steve in New Hampshire. Hi, Steve. What do you have for me?
7: Going back to the one outcome I would change, it would definitely be the 2007 Super Bowl

0: the Patriots and Giants being a Patriots fan. And I had a suggestion for a stat of the day singer. What about Bono from U2? I know Dylan wouldn't like it, but I know you would. And I just want to send my condolences to your new radio audiences that had to listen to all of Todd singing today. I don't think they know what they signed up for.
1: Especially our new affiliate in Baltimore, Maryland, Fox Sports 1370 AM. You imagine you turn on your radio station there. You hear Todd singing away. Dave in Lima. Hi, Dave. What do you have for me?
2: How you doing, DP and Danettes? First time, long time, 6 foot, 170. I know Fritzy's got a penchant for sitcom themes. Did he know, could he sing, first of all, the Gilligan's Island theme song? And did he know there were two versions?
1: All right. Todd, Gilligan's Island?
3: Yeah, I think I did know that, but sit right back and you'll hear a tale of a fateful trip that started from this tropic port aboard this mighty ship. The skipper to the millionaire, that is why the movie star, Professor and Marianne, here on Gilligan's Island.
1: All right, thank you, Todd. Ben in Arizona. Hi, Ben. What do you have for me?
4: Hey, Dan, is this on the record?
1: Yes, it is.
4: Oh, I just wanted to congratulate Chase Daniel yesterday on inventing two new words, formate and disconjointed.
1: I heard a couple of them, and I thought, well, he went to Missouri. Man, maybe he's got a bigger vocabulary than me, Ben. But, yeah, there were a couple of them where I went, man, I don't know if that's right or not, but Chase certainly sounded committed to it. But thank you, Ben. Brandon in Indiana. Hi, Brandon. What's on your mind?
5: Hey, Dan. Thanks for taking my call. So one outcome I wish I can change, and this goes towards Todd, so suck it, Todd. To this day, I still believe that Jericho Cotchery caught that ball in Super Bowl 50. The Panthers were, you know, might not have won that game, but let's be honest. That was Peyton's last game. There's no way the NFL was going to let the Panthers win. So thank you.
3: That's insane.
1: Thank you, Brandon. Yes, Marvin.
6: Oh, I hate stuff like that. Oh, the NFL wasn't going to let him win. Hey,
1: yeah.
6: Peyton Manning, if the NFL had their way, Peyton Manning would have won 6 Super Bowls.
1: And the Patriots wouldn't have won all those Super Bowls.
6: Correct.
1: If the NFL had their way. Yes, Dylan.
7: I thought of another one I think pretty universally agreed upon that we would like back. The 2019 NFC Championship, the PI no call with the Saints and the Rams.
1: Oh, yeah.
7: Yeah.
1: Or the Cowboys against the Packers in Green Bay when Dez had that catch, and then they said it was a fumble. Ugh. And you know what? When we have Dean Blandino and Mike Pereira on, former heads of officials with the NFL, they still stand by that if you go by the letter of the rule book, that they got it right. And I just kept thinking, that's a bad rule book then. Let's take a break. Last call for phone calls. What we learn, what's in store tomorrow, right after this. 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
3: He scored Atlanta's only touchdown so far. And I looked and I was curious, has he accounted for more of a percentage of the Falcons' yardage than any other player in the NFL this year? And the answer is yes. Bijan Robinson has 45% of the Falcons' scrimmage yardage, highest share in the NFL.

0: Thank you, Darius Rucker. Last call for phone calls, Jason in Florida. Hi, Jace. What do you have for me today?
1: Good morning, Dan. Thanks for holding. A couple road trip songs, Behind the Wheel by Depeche Mode and In Excess, New Sensation. But speaking of road trips, I just got back from a 10-day road trip in Italy and Slovenia, and nobody drives in the left lane. They pass a car in the left lane, and they immediately move back over into the right lane. It was glorious. I've never had such a fun time driving for those 10 days.
0: All right. Thank you, Jason. Good thing Todd wasn't over there. Kevin in Iowa. Hi, Kevin.
2: Hey, DP. How's it going? 65265. A couple suggestions for you for stat of the day. Since you know both of these gentlemen personally, I would suggest Adam Sandler or Dave Matthews.
0: Oh, okay. Sandman would probably do it. I was friends with Dave Matthews when I was doing the movie with him, Just Go With It, but I don't know if that's something I could say to Dave. Hey, Dave, it's because he's not a sports fan. So I don't think I could say, hey, would you do stat of the day song for us? Sandman would, but he's in Italy right now. Yes, Dylan.
3: Didn't you text him recently when we were having a music debate and you were like, who were you more influenced by, REM or the Grateful Dead? And he just responded, neither.
0: Yes. Yeah. I think when I text Dave Matthews, I bother him. Or I always feel that after I've texted him, because like he got into the Rock and Roll Hall of Fame and I go, hey, congratulations. And he said, yeah, it just means more work. And I went, okay.
3: Thanks.
0: Yeah. So I don't know if I have that pipeline to Dave Matthews where I can go, Dave, it's Dan. Thinking about, you know, hitting you up for a ticket or two. Yes, Ray.
4: What would Adam Sandler sound like, Todd, if he did a stat of the day?
5: Oh, stat of the day, stat of the day. Here come that stat of the day, Danny. You know you love that stat of the day, don't you?
0: That's actually pretty good, Todd. Kevin in Iowa. Hi, Kevin. What do you have for me today? Hey, Kev. Thanks, Kev. This day in sports history, who's going to do that today? Marvin, you got it? Okay.
6: Yep, got a couple here. In 1957, the Brooklyn Dodgers played their last game at Ebbets Field. And in 1934, Babe Ruth played his last game as a New York Yankee.
0: 1994, Cordell Stewart with the 64-yard Hail Mary to Michael Westbrook, giving number 7 Colorado the 27-26 win over Michigan. Ben Johnson, 1988, he set the world record in the 100 meters, 9.79. He was DQ'd 3 days later for use of a drug. Stanozolol, or Dylan, you got a better pronunciation on that?
3: That sounds about right.
0: Stanozolol?
3: Stanozolol.
0: Maybe this is why I don't use steroids. I couldn't pronounce it because if I was asking for it, I go, you know, the Stanozolol, LOL. And it ends at the end, LOL. Thank you, Todd, for laughing.
7: It's funny. I like what you did there.
0: Thank you, Todd.
4: Now he's coaching the Chicago Bears.
3: Yeah.
0: Oh, I see. Okay. No, that's something Todd does. Don't lower yourself, Ray. You got a bright future.
7: Why would
0: you
7: do something like that, Ray? Come on.
0: Yeah.
4: Should I start singing?
0: No, okay. Don't sing any more theme songs. Greg in New Jersey. Hi, Greg. What do you have for me today?
8: Hey, Dan. So I have a nominee for If I Was Playing God and Could Change an Outcome of a Historic Game. And okay. I preface this by saying I married a woman from Lexington, Kentucky, who was a diehard UK Wildcat fan. And I got to go with 1992 Elite Eight, Kentucky Duke, Christian Leitner in the shot. I wish he would have bricked it.
0: Or he would have gotten thrown out of the game, which if you look at the video, he should have. He should have gotten thrown out of that game. Yes, Ray.
4: What about the Miami-Ohio State 2003 Fiesta Bowl, the PI? Would you change that
0: outcome? Who was that? Chris Gamble? Yep. Was he the Ohio State DB? Boy, that was a wild game. But you want to talk about being on the field and watching pros, Ohio State and the U? And that's when Willis McGahee got hurt. I remember standing next to Eddie George on the sidelines watching the game. Yes, Marvin.
6: Yeah, I remember watching that game. Kellen Winslow II looked like the greatest tight end that ever lived that game. That game was unbelievable.
0: Is he still in prison?
6: He is.
0: Is he?
6: He is. Yeah.
0: Is he doing life?
6: I don't know, but I know he's still incarcerated.
0: Oh, okay. All right. So Rob Gronkowski on the show tomorrow. Kurt Warner will be on the show tomorrow. The program Not So Fast on Peacock and NBC Sports Now with Pabst and Perloff coming up at the top of the hour. How about we go around the infield here on what we learned on the program, Todd? Let me start with you.
7: You think Jameis Winston has the talent to be a serviceable QB, but he likely thinks he's better than he actually is. Go eat a W? You didn't say that.
0: I did not say
7: that. Go eat a W.
0: Dylan.
3: Eye of the Tiger is by Survivor.
0: Yeah. Yeah.
7: Best song
0: like
7: ever.
0: Toto, not good.
3: Yeah.
0: Survivor. Eye of the Tiger.
7: Sticks.
0: Marvin?
7: No.
6: Kellen Winslow II is serving a 14-year prison sentence.
0: How many years is he into that?
6: He is 5 years into that.
0: Okay. Big Day Ray.
4: It's Paul's birthday today.
0: Yay. Happy birthday. 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
15: Partly cloudy skies this afternoon with a high of 70. Tonight, 49. Overcast tomorrow. High temperatures reach up to 66. Lots of sunshine Saturday with daytime highs approaching 68. 67 Sunday. Taking a look at the extended forecast, 67 Monday, 71 Tuesday, and 69 on Wednesday. Currently, 70. Blaine's has the value you need.
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17: Brought to you by the Town Crier Wire. In the newsroom, I'm Andrew Green. Refueling work at the Palisades Nuclear Power Plant in Van Buren County has been paused while crews correct an issue that occurred in the reactor this month. In a new update, Palisades owner Holtec International reveals that during the fuel loading, one fuel assembly tilted from its upright position after it had been placed and the fuel handling machine grapple had been disengaged. It says plant personnel responded quickly and the U.S. NRC was notified. Now the plant's addressing the affected fuel assembly. Palisades began loading the fuel into the reactor on August 30th. Holtec says root cause evaluation has been initiated to determine the cause of the event this month so corrective actions can be identified. A new grassroots group has been formed in Cass County to help local governments respond to large-scale tech developments like data centers and solar farms. Save Cass County has held one town hall so far with about 150 people in attendance, and it's now planning a second meeting for this coming Sunday, September 27th. The group's Sherry Dooley Jones tells us, with the data center in Dowagiac and projects planned, the Smart Park in Cassopolis, concerns started to grow among residents about what big tech has planned for the area. She doesn't believe the townships and county have been prepared.
18: None of our officials from a township level or from the county level have any idea what's going on. They're looking at individual moments of time and they're not putting it all together. And how big tech works is they will come in, they get companies to buy up land, then they start testing the water by requesting for a change of use or for rezoning.
17: Dooley Jones says that's how they figure out which townships are the easiest and which to locate. While there are a few guardrails in place for communities to respond to large developments that could affect the quality of life, Sunday's town hall will include discussions on helping townships in the county unite and craft appropriate policies. It'll be held at the Ross Beatty High School Auditorium in Cassopolis from 2 to 4 p.m. And coming up this Saturday will be the 2026 Walk to End Alzheimer's in downtown St. Joseph. Alzheimer's Association Southwest Michigan Director Katie Carrier tells us the event raises money for Alzheimer's care and support right here in Berrien County as hundreds of people come

0: together. It all starts at 10 a.m. with registrations at Lake Bluff Park.
1: We blocked that whole Port Street off, and it will be filled with community, vendors, resources. You'll be able to have a lot of fun, and you'll be able to be with your community members and a lot of the people who are coming out needing support and just being together.
0: Carrier says the walk itself is easy on the participants because it's all about being open to everyone. Saturday's event will end with an after-walk party at the Whitcomb with ice cream and bounce houses. Carrie is excited this year because she says the walk's nearly raised almost all of its $30,000 goal. Anyone can contribute online or by showing up on walk day. We'll have the link to the registration page at our website. In the newsroom, I'm Andrew Green.
2: ABC News, I'm Michelle Franzen. At the UN General Assembly in New York this hour, Israel's Prime Minister Benjamin Netanyahu addressing world leaders. He's facing criticism over continued military operations in Gaza and Lebanon and defended his government's decisions, including, he says, to make the choice to target Iran's nuclear program.
3: Devastating Iran's nuclear facilities was hard. It was very hard to do. But for me, it was one of the easiest decisions I've ever had to make as prime minister.
2: Netanyahu is facing another election year. China's President Xi is at the White House today for a state visit. President Trump greeting the president and now meeting behind closed doors for talks. Tonight, the White House hosting China's leader and his wife for a state dinner. A developing nor'easter taking shape and aiming at New York and New England this weekend. Coastal flooding is the concern, along with heavy winds. This is ABC News.
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9: Partly cloudy skies this afternoon with a high of 70. Tonight, 49. Overcast tomorrow. High temperatures reach up to 66. Lots of sunshine Saturday with daytime highs approaching 68. 67 Sunday. Taking a look at the extended forecast, 67 Monday, 71 Tuesday, and 69 on Wednesday. Currently 70. 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
10: This is Lee Habib, and this is Our American Stories, the show where America is the star and the American people. Roger McGrath is a frequent contributor here on this show. He's a U.S. Marine and a former UCLA professor, but he spent his youth hanging out with surfers in Malibu in Southern California. And though they weren't aware of it, they were creating a new beach culture that would soon capture America's imagination. Here's Roger with a story.
11: Surfing is not a sport. Surfing is a way of life. There are no rules in surfing, no playing field or court with defined limits or boundaries. Surfing is free, natural, individualistic. The phrase surfing contest is an oxymoron. Competition requires definition, structure, rules, governing bodies, man-made schedules, standards, everything that is the antithesis of surfing. At best, surfing is an almost holy communion with nature. At worst, it is the ultimate hedonistic indulgence. Ask anyone who has ever surfed under ideal conditions. Sizable, well-shaped waves, glassy surface, blue sky, warm air and sea temperatures, uncrowded waters. And they will tell you what stoked means.
12: Benson!
11: Surfing under perfect conditions brands a soul with an experience so powerful and sensual, and yet so sublime that one is never the same again. Some are left psychically crippled, ever searching for the right combination of conditions and letting the rest of life slip by. Drug addiction pales in comparison. If you think I'm kidding, or you simply don't believe me, all I can say is, you haven't been there. In 1989, the media made a great hullabaloo over a survey taken of surfers. One of the survey questions asked whether they'd rather surf or have sex. 83% of the surfers answered they would rather surf. The media was astounded and widely publicized the findings. The surfers were astounded too and embarrassed. They even questioned the accuracy of the survey. They could not believe that 17% of surfers would rather have sex. The only surprise I got from the survey was a continued high state of surf stoke despite horribly crowded waters. One of the essentials for a perfect day is more waves than surfers. Sharing a wave, unless it is with a buddy who anticipates your every move and you his, destroys the experience. The essence of riding a wave involves working harmoniously with it, doing what the wave suggests, and taking advantage of its critical portion. This can usually only be done when riding the wave alone. The great difference between surfing and, say, skiing is the dynamism of a wave versus the static nature of a mountain slope. The slope remains in place. The wave moves through the water and is likely to change as it moves, speeding or slowing, improving its shape or turning sloppy, suddenly breaking or backing off, crashing with power or gently feathering. There's nothing like it. Reared in Pacific Palisades, I was a water puppy as a young child. I would hang on to my big brother's back as he swam through the waves and beyond the surf line. With a grunt, he would then heave me into the air, and I would splash down a few feet away. It was sink or swim. I quickly became a proficient dog paddler. As I got a bit older, I learned the basic swimming strokes. I started body surfing before I started school. Several of my friends had taken to the waves also. And by the time we were in the third or fourth grade, we would have walked barefoot over hot coals to get to the beach when the surf was up. Our older brothers were surfing with boards, but that took money. A good balsa wood board, and that's what surfboards were made of in the mid-1950s, cost $100. In today's money, that's well more than $1,000. An impossible sum for a young kid. The closest we could come to boards were short canvas mats with vulcanized rubber ends that we filled with air until they were rock hard and on the verge of bursting. I could actually knee paddle my mat like a surfboard. By the time I was 10, I was riding my bicycle with my deflated and folded map up the coast highway to the surfing point next to the Malibu Pier. When surfers say Malibu, they mean nothing else but that point. I filled my surf mat at a gas station near the pier and then paddled out to the point. Sitting on their surfboards and waiting for waves, the older guys looked at me curiously and indulgently. I would catch the smaller waves and the leftovers from the sets. I can remember my first wave at Malibu. It boggled my mind. The shape was perfect, as if made by some great machine, and it seemed to go on forever. I was accustomed to much shorter and often lumpy, bumpy rides. To this day, I have never surfed better wave then a Malibu wave. I've surfed all up and down the California coast. I've surfed in Mexico. I've surfed in Central America. I've surfed in Hawaii. I've surfed in Australia. I've surfed bigger waves. I've surfed faster waves. I've surfed waves that provided for longer rides. But I have never surfed better waves. When conditions are right at Malibu, there is no better wave on planet Earth. Malibu is a freak of nature. To the uninformed eye, it looks like any other point of land jutting into the ocean. But the bottom is perfectly contoured, with a reef of rocks so uniform in size and shape, and so geometrically arranged that it seems impossible it developed naturally. At an extreme minus tide, with most of the reef exposed, the rocks look like marbles on a Chinese checkers board. Every other reef I have ever seen has the big rock to be avoided, halfway down the point, or a gap in the reef, or groups of jagged rocks distributed randomly. Not Malibu. The rocks are smooth and round, looking like moss-covered bowling balls.
10: 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Lee Habib here again. 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
10: And we continue with Our American Stories and the story of surfing. Let's pick up where we last left off. Here's McGrath.
11: In the late 1950s, I finally got the use of a surfboard. It belonged to Kemp Allberg, the big brother of my childhood best buddy, Denny Allberg, who years later wrote the screenplay for the movie Big Wednesday. Kemp was one of LA City's outstanding high school pole vaulters and would have gone on to vaulting in college had not the siren call of breaking waves at Malibu gotten the better of him. Lean, wiry, well-conditioned, and highly coordinated, by the time he was 18, he was one of the best surfers in Southern California. Dale Velzy and Hap Jacobs, surfboard makers in Hermosa Beach, gave Kemp boards to ride. One of them began to delaminate, the process of the fiberglass pulling away from the foam, a not infrequent problem with the first foam boards. Kemp parked the board on the side of the house, and with enough pleading, Denny and I persuaded him to let us use it. The Velzy Jacobs was 9'6", an ideal size for Kemp, but a giant for us two little Grammys. Denny would grab the nose and I'd grab the tail, and we would carry the board to the water. Since our combined body weight no more than equaled Kemp's, the board floated the two of us, and we were able to tandem knee paddle out to the point. When a wave came, one of us would slip off the board and tread water, while the other surfed. We both sprang up and rode the first waves we caught all the way to the shore. We were good athletes and had been body surfing, surf matting, and skateboarding for years. We were also a little bit nuts. We had made a regular practice of attempting ever more radical maneuvers on a skateboard, flexi flyer, bicycle, or pogo stick, or in a soapbox racer. We didn't know it at the time, but we were adrenaline junkies. Neither did we understand that we had joined a fraternity of surfers that stretched back only 50 years in California. Now, many decades later, and having gained perspective, I understand how new the sport was at the time. California's first surfer was George Freeth. Born in Honolulu in 1883, he was part Hawaiian on his mother's side and all Irish on his father's side. With blue eyes, wavy brown hair, chiseled features, and the physique of a Greek statue, he was a striking figure. He was also the principal figure in the revival of surfing in the Hawaiian Islands. Once the sport of Hawaiian royalty, surfing had all but disappeared in the islands by the turn of the 20th century. The few who surfed did so by lying prone on the board and rode the breaking wave straight into the beach. Freeth not only began standing on the board, but also developed the art of turning the board to slide down the wave and stay ahead of the break. On a trip to Hawaii, Jack London saw Freeth. "Half a mile out, where the reef is," said London, "the white-headed combers thrust suddenly skyward out of the placid turquoise blue. One after another they come, a mile long, with smoking crests, the white battalions of the infinite army of the sea. And suddenly, rising like a sea god from out of the churning white, appears a man, standing above them all, calm and superb. He is a brown mercury, riding the sea that roars and bellows and cannot shake him from its back." Well, in 1907, Freeth was brought from the islands to California by Henry Huntington of the Pacific Electric Railway. A new line had just been opened from Los Angeles to Redondo Beach, and Huntington thought the surfing exhibition by Freeth might be just the promotional tool the railway needed to attract new riders. Soon, Angelenos were taking the train to Redondo and watching from the beach as one newspaper reported, "In awe and amazement, witnessing the spectacle of a man standing on water." Well, truth be told, Freeth was standing on an 8-foot, 125-pound redwood board. Freeth remained in California, working as a sports trainer and a lifeguard,
1: becoming the first official lifeguard on the Pacific Coast. He invented the torpedo-shaped rescue buoy that became standard issue for lifeguards the world over and made a number of daring rescues. During a tremendous storm in December 1908, according to one newspaper report, Freeth made three freezing trips out through mountainous foaming seas to rescue seven Japanese fishermen who were being swept to certain death in their small fishing boats. The report erred slightly. It was one capsized boat and six fishermen. For his heroic action, Freeth was awarded the United States Life-Saving Corps Gold Medal. The Japanese fishermen honored him by naming their small fishing village Freeth, which was located at the mouth of Potrero Canyon in Pacific Palisades. Freeth also introduced the game of water polo in California and trained several champion swimmers and divers at the Los Angeles Athletic Club. Ironically, the daring waterman died in bed at the age of 35, becoming just one more victim of the great influenza virus of 1918 and 1919, commonly called the Spanish flu. Surfboards remained unchanged from Freeth's day until the late 1920s, when Tom Blake introduced several revolutionary innovations. Born in Wisconsin in 1902, Blake rode the rails to California in 1919, arriving about the time Freeth died. Already a terrific swimmer with a muscular build, Blake settled in Santa Monica and worked as a lifeguard, swimming instructor, and stuntman for the movies. He moved to Hawaii for a time, working with the Waikiki Beach Patrol. Blake fell out of favor with the Hawaiians when he destroyed the field in the Alawai Canal paddleboard race. Blake credited his victory to his new hollow paddleboard that he had designed. Instead of the typical solid wood board, Blake's was hollow, with thin sheets of plywood covering spars as in the wing of an airplane. The new creation weighed in at 75 pounds, a savings of 50 pounds or more over the older boards. Blake returned to California and introduced his hollow Hawaiian surfboard, as he called it, at what was promoted as the first Pacific Coast Surfboard Championship, held in August 1928 at Corona Del Mar. Although few waves of any size and quality break there today, because of the extension of the Newport Harbor jetty, Big Corona was one of California's premier surf breaks. Blake's lighter hollow board caught on quickly. In 1935, he added a skag, a fin attached to the bottom of the board that allowed a surfer to track, turn, and pivot the board with much greater ease.
10: And you've been listening to Roger McGrath tell the story of surfing in the early and mid to early 20th century. And there were two main people who helped make this happen. One, George Freeth, and he was born in Hawaii, part Irish, part native Hawaiian, an athlete par excellence, and just built for surfing, a body for surfing, a figure and sense of balance for surfing. And then, of course, there was the great Tom Blake, the surfboard innovator, and created the hollow board, which created a lighter surfboard. And then, of course, adding that fin to the bottom of the board for better control. We're learning about how this pastime is becoming more than a lifestyle. It's becoming a sport. When we come back, more of the story of surfing here on Our American Stories.

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0: And we continue with Our American Stories and with Roger McGrath telling the story of surfing. Let's pick up where we last left off.
12: With the introduction of Blake's new board, surfing grew rapidly during the 1930s. Promoters saw a chance to make money, and a very mild and limited commercialization of the sport began. Soon there was a state championship held at San Onofre. Pete Peterson of Santa Monica dominated.

to defend the Alamo. Kivlin's family moved to West Los Angeles when he was a little kid. He spent his summers on the beach and began surfing at a young age. He grew to 6'3", unusually tall for a surfer, but he was agile and quick on the surfboard. In the late 1940s and early 1950s, he was one of the best at Malibu. Kivlin also designed and shaped surfboards with Tom Blake and Joe Quigg, contributing to Quigg's Malibu board. By the mid-50s, except for an occasional go-out, Kivlin had left surfing behind and dedicated himself to architecture. He became an acclaimed architect, and during his career designed some 200 homes in Santa Monica, Brentwood, Pacific Palisades, and Malibu. A third guy, Joe Quigg, reported surfing at Malibu that summer day in 1944, was Bob Simmons. Quigg mentioned Simmons having a withered arm. It was actually a badly broken arm that never healed correctly. Simmons would later contribute to not only surfboard design, but to the foam revolution of the 1950s. Simmons was born in Los Angeles in 1919 and almost lost his life in his early teens to a cancerous tumor in his leg. A surgeon removed the tumor before the cancer spread, and Simmons rode a bicycle regularly to rehabilitate the leg. While riding the bike, he was hit by a car and his arm badly broken. To rehabilitate the arm, he began

0: began paddling a surfboard and learned to surf. Surfers called Simmons the mad scientist. He was always seemed to be experimenting with something. He took classes at Caltech to learn everything he could about aerodynamics and hydrodynamics. His sidekick was a muscular and tough as nails, Buzzy Trent. Simmons and Trent were the original odd couple, said Dave Rocklin, a Santa Monica surfer and World War II Marine. Together, they were a real pair, like the mad scientist and his big burly sidekick, Igor. Well, during the late 1940s, most surfboard makers began to use balsa wood imported from South America for surfboards. The wood was light, could be shaped with saws and sanders, and could be covered with fiberglass for protection. Because balsa wood came from South America and was fairly expensive, Simmons began to look at materials developed during the war, especially styrofoam. It was easy to shape, very light and cheap. When he tried fiberglass styrofoam, he learned that the catalyzed resin dissolved the foam. In response, he developed his sandwich board. By covering the styrofoam with two thin sheets of plywood, using balsa wood for the rails, and then fiberglassing the whole thing. Simmons' new sandwich board worked so well, he soon had dozens of orders and opened a shop in Santa Monica. With Joe Quigg and Matt Kivlin working for him, Simmons turned out hundreds of boards, both sandwich style and balsa wood. Despite his partially crippled arm, Simmons was continually testing his boards. On a big September day in 1954, he was out at Windensea, La Jolla's best surfing spot. Surfers remembered seeing him riding some big waves that day, but no one remembered seeing him come in. 3 days later, his body washed up on the beach. The mad scientist was 35 years old, the same age as George Freeth when he died. Simmons did not live quite long enough to see the development of a foam that could withstand catalyzed resin. That development would usher in the golden age of surfing.
1: And a terrific job on the production, editing, and storytelling by our own Greg Hengler. And a special thanks to Roger McGrath, and he's the author of Gunfighters, Highwaymen, and Vigilantes, Violence on the Frontier, and he's been a frequent contributor here on Our American Stories. And this one, The Pioneers of Surfing, is just so good, and you could hear McGrath's passion for this. It's a lifestyle. Many hoop surf would agree. Though you learn a bit about how it got turned into a sport through championships and competition to bring more folks to it. Those early pioneers, the Freeths, the Quigs, they helped innovate not just on the athletic front and performance front, but also on the technology front, developing the better and sleeker and better performing boards. The pioneers of surfing, their story here on Our American Stories.
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6: 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What if I stop? 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Why? 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The Journal of the American Medical Association found adding behavior therapy to GLP-1s nearly tripled the results. 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
1: And we return to Our American Stories. Milton Nadler probably accumulated more stories by the time he was 30 years old than most of us do in our lifetimes. Born in 1923 in Trenton, New Jersey, Milt served in the U.S. Army from 1942 to 1945 during World War II. He died at the age of 98 in 2022. But what makes Private First Class Nadler's story particularly impactful is that he was Jewish, an enemy of the Nazis in an American uniform. Let's get into the story. Here's Milt.
10: I was on the street with my bicycle doing something, I don't know. And then Pearl Harbor happened. So I was a paper boy for the Trenton Times. So they were passing out extras. So I immediately grabbed all I could and went out and extra, you know, and bombed me in Pearl Harbor. And I got nickels, dimes. It was only 2 cents for a paper. But whatever they gave me, thank you. I sold a ton of papers. I went back and got more until I realized what really happened. So I made maybe $5 that day, but at $5 at that time, that was a lot of money because we were very, very poor. I had no father. I was supporting my mother and my sister. So I had two or three little jobs in the morning before school, and I did so many little jobs that I really couldn't study in school. So I hate to admit this, But I finished the seventh grade, and that's all, and I went to work because I figured I was going to be drafted anyhow, so I might as well work. And I worked until I got into service, of course, you know. I enlisted in the Navy, and they kicked me out because they found out I was colorblind. And I had my uniform and everything, and I told my mother, and all of a sudden, they gave me the bad news. And they said, well, we'll get you in the Army right away. You don't have to worry. So they did. So my dog tags say regular Army. And I went to Camp McCain, Mississippi, a brand new camp. And it had rained the day before. There was mud and bugs. And, oh, I'm a city kid. I don't like snakes and bugs, you know. This is a funny story. So I was sitting on a rock just figuring out, what am I going to do now? What's happening? Here I am in the Army. And this sergeant walks up to me, and he says, who are you? I says, Private Milton Adler, sir. He says, you don't call me sir. I'm a non-com. Okay. He says, you know what? You look strong enough. I'm going to put you on guard duty tonight. You're going to go from that tree to that tree from 10 to 12. He says, follow me. We'll get you a gun. So it comes 10 o'clock, and I hear a rustle in the bushes, and I holler, halt! And I stuttered a little bit. Look who's here. And there was silence. I rustle in the bushes again, and I hear, halt! Look who's here. And up comes the sergeant of the guard. He says, what'd you just say? I says, halt! Look who's here, you dummy. Oh, you, excuse me, you said you're supposed to say, halt, who goes there? Well, I didn't know. The following morning at breakfast, about 100 guys stand up and holler, halt, look who's here. So that stuck with me the whole time of my service. I couldn't get rid of it. So when I came home in 1945, I wrote it into the Reader's Digest. They sent me $300. So we go to England. I was so sorry for the English people. They were taking such a beating. In other words, a guy would go to work in the morning and come back at night, his house is gone. Because at that time, the buzz bombs were going over. And we were standing there like a bunch, oh, there's another one, like a bunch of dummies. I mean, as long as you can hear them, no problem. The minute you can't, straight down. A funny thing, though, our dentist was a drunk. Before he pulled any tooth, he would drink a glass of whiskey of some kind. So they sent him back to the States. So they said, now we need somebody for a couple weeks to become a dentist. I raised my hand. What have I got to lose? I'll learn something. Maybe I'll come back and be a dentist. And I filled a couple teeth. There's nothing to it. Nothing to fill a tooth. You make the hole a little bigger. You clean it out. You put a little medicine there. You pack the stuff in real good. You smooth it out. Goodbye. You know, anyhow, I filled a couple teeth. And when the dentist came, he said he checked the teeth that I did. He said, you did a good job, you know. The nice thing about it is we're winning. And when you're winning, you're happy. And when we went into the farmland of France, well, the Germans had poisoned the wells. So, you know, our water was terrible. So we fill our canteen cups with calvalose. So half the time we had a buzz on, but we never got drunk. Well, I wouldn't say that. This is the bad part now. We were in an encampment, and a lieutenant came up in a jeep, and he says, about a mile down the road, he says, there's a fenced-in area, and a lot of people there. It's probably a work camp. Would anybody be interested in going up and seeing what it is? I think they're all Jewish people. So I said, sure. So I went up. We got in his jeep. We went up. And what happened is it was burned out, and they were making shells for the, you know, for the Germans. And as long as they were there, they worked 12 hours a day, they fed them. The minute the plant burned down, the Germans left and took all the food, whatever they had, and so on. They're starving here. Their teeth were black. Their eyes were sunken in, you know. There was a pile maybe of six bodies, and the smell. You have no idea what the smell of the place was. And I said, I don't know what to do now. I'll go back and I'll get whatever I can. Gum, food, candy. Underneath our helmets, we had a little cap. Give them some caps. Let's get whatever we can. We got whatever we can. And laid everything out, and they come out like animals. Let's just worse than animals. I remember, I don't talk about it too much because it was a bad, bad time. And anyhow, just after that was the bulge. And we were captured, but we didn't realize it. They were all around us. But they figured if they go and take us, what are they going to do with us? They had to feed us. So I'm on the radio, and my captain was Captain Tim, and he came on the radio. He says, I want you to get a hold of battalions and tell them to blow the breaches, you know, the 105s, because the Germans had a shell. If they capture the 105s, they turn them around and shoot them at us. So I said, well, how do I know you are Captain Tim? You may be some German telling us to do that. He says, well, he said, when you write to Edie, that was my girlfriend, tell her I said hello, and only he would know. So, okay, I get on the radio, and I call all five battalions, and one guy, some wise guy, comes back to me. He says, how do I know this is legitimate? I said, well, it's from Captain Tim. He said, how do we know? I said, well, ask me a question. He said, who played left field for New York Yankees? I said, Joe DiMaggio. Okay. All of a sudden I hear boom, boom, boom. They're blowing the breaches of the, you know. So up comes Captain Tim in the Jeep. He spins around. Okay, here's a couple grenades. Blow up the radio shack. I said, how can I? All that equipment in there, my mother's picture, all my clothes, my girlfriend's picture. He said, give me the damn grenades. And he blows up the radio shack. I don't know if I was crying or not, but it was a sad time. Because that was my home since, you know. I said, well, what do you do now? He said, you see the woods? I said, yeah. Go to the woods because the tanks can't come there. The tanks are on the way. Well, me and a lieutenant, another guy, we take off to the woods, and it's drizzling, and we're cold. None of us have. Those old buildings had a wooden floor. All of a sudden, I hear boom, boom, German boots. We weren't crying, but we were close to it. We were scared to death. And I figured, well, I'm 20 years old. I lived this long. You hear a door open. It's creaking like in a movie, you know. And I see three rifle butts coming down. It was the Free French. How lucky can we be? But the Free French had a habit. They shoot first, then they ask questions. And one was a woman. I remember she had hair, well, black hair. And I don't know why I did this, but I got down on my knees and I hit myself in the chest and hollered, Jewish, Jewish, Jewish. And I hear him talking. She says, drop your trousers. If I wasn't circumcised, I wouldn't be here today. Because none of the German soldiers were circumcised. So they gave us bread and water, and we had to stay in there all day because the Germans were all over. But that following night, they brought us to an army hospital, and they got us back to the outfit. The whole world knows I'm circumcised now.
11: And a terrific job on the production and editing by Russ Jones and Monty Montgomery. And a special thanks to the Library of Congress for sharing Milt's story with us, Milton Nadler. And my goodness, what a sense of humor, by the way. What a storyteller. Just after he was born, well, his circumcision saved his life. And yes, it's true. Everyone in the world knows Milt Nadler was circumcised. The story of Milt Nadler, here on Our American Stories. 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
18: Brought to you by the Town Crier Wire. In the newsroom, I'm Andrew Green. Refueling work at the Palisades Nuclear Power Plant in Van Buren County has been paused while crews correct an issue that occurred in the reactor this month. In a new update, Palisades owner Holtec International reveals that during the fuel loading, one fuel assembly tilted from its upright position after it had been placed and the fuel handling machine grapple had been disengaged. It says plant personnel responded quickly and the U.S. NRC was notified. Now the plant's addressing the affected fuel assembly. Palisades began loading the fuel into the reactor on August 30th. Holtec says a root cause evaluation has been initiated to determine the cause of the event this month so corrective actions can be identified. A new grassroots group has been formed in Cass County to help local governments respond to large-scale tech developments like data centers and solar farms. Save Cass County has held one town hall so far with about 150 people in attendance, and it's now planning a second meeting for this coming Sunday, September 27th. The group's Sherry Dooley Jones tells us, with the data center in Dowagiac and projects planned, the smart park in Cassopolis, concerns started to grow among residents about what big tech has planned for the area. She doesn't believe the townships and county have been prepared.
19: None of our officials from a township level or from the county level have any idea what's going on. They're looking at individual moments of time, and they're not putting it all together. And how big tech works is they will come in, they get companies to buy up land, then they start testing the water by requesting for a change of use or for rezoning.
18: Dooley Jones says that's how they figure out which townships are the easiest and which to locate. While there are a few guardrails in place for communities to respond to large developments that could affect the quality of life, Sunday's town hall will include discussions on helping townships in the county unite and craft appropriate policies. It'll be held at the Ross Beatty High School Auditorium in Cassopolis from 2 to 4 p.m. And coming up this Saturday will be the 2026 Walk to End Alzheimer's in downtown St. Joseph. Alzheimer's Association Southwest Michigan Director Katie Carrier tells us the event raises money for Alzheimer's care and support right here in Berrien County as hundreds of people come together. It all starts at 10 a.m. with registrations at Lake Bluff Park.
20: We blocked that whole port street off, and it will be filled with community, vendors, resources. You'll be able to have a lot of fun, and you'll be able to be with your community members and a lot of the people who are coming out needing support and just being together.
18: Carrier says the walk itself is easy on the participants because it's all about being open to everyone. Saturday's event will end with an after-walk party at the Whitcomb with ice cream and bounce houses. Carrie is excited this year because she says the walk's nearly raised almost all of its $30,000 goal. Anyone can contribute online or by showing up on walk day. We'll have a link to the registration page at our website. In the newsroom, I'm Andrew Green.
0: ABC News, I'm Michelle Franzen. Oil and fuel prices continue to go up as the U.S. war with Iran and blockade in the Strait of Hormuz chokes off shipping. Iranian-backed Houthis in Yemen, though, taking control of another key waterway. ABC's Ian Pannell explains.
21: On the other side of the Arabian Peninsula from the Strait of Hormuz, where so much shipping has already been disrupted by the U.S.-Israeli war with Iran, is the Bab el-Mandeb Strait. 15% of all global maritime trade passes through the Red Sea. Around 7% of the world's oil output heads south through this critical waterway.
0: Preps are underway along the East Coast as a nor'easter develops off the Carolina coast. It's taking aim at coastal areas all the way up to New England this weekend. Starbucks says it's planning to shutter 250 store locations in the U.S. later this week. It marks the second biggest wave of closures in the past 2 years. The announcement to employees saying locations chosen were underperforming. This is ABC News.
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24: High of 72 this afternoon under partly cloudy skies. Mainly cloudy skies tonight. Lows level off around 49. Highs level off around 66 tomorrow. Cloudy skies. Highs level off around 68 Saturday under mainly sunny skies. 67 Sunday. Take a look at the extended forecast. 67 Monday, 71 Tuesday, and 69 on Wednesday. Right now, 72. That's your updated forecast. I'm meteorologist Paul Trombley.
1: This is Lee Habib, and this is Our American Stories, the show where America is the star and the American people. The United States Postal Service was established in 1792. It's hard to believe that a service that was created over two centuries ago is still used by everyone every day. But what's even more shocking is that there was actually a lot of debate about whether there should even be a federal post office in the first place. Here's Daniel Piazza of the Smithsonian National Postal Museum with the story.
25: The Post Office Department was created in 1792 with an act that President Washington signed into law that year. But it had antecedents going back to the early 18th century. The British Crown had established a post office in the colonies as early as the reign of Queen Anne. This was in 1711. And in those days, the post office was generally a contract that was farmed out to someone who paid the crown a fixed sum for the right to operate a post office and then got to keep the revenue. So the early colonial postmasters general in America actually bought their jobs. Benjamin Franklin becomes joint postmaster general in 1753 along with William Hunter. Franklin managed all of the post offices from Maryland north, while Hunter was in charge from Virginia to Georgia. We frequently hear about Franklin as being the first postmaster general of the United States, which he was. but it's less well known that he was also the last Postmaster General under the British Crown. And in fact, he had a much longer postal career under the British than he ever did under the Americans. The Continental Congress, which formed during the Revolution and was the de facto government of the United States until 1789, formed a separate American post office in 1775 and appointed Franklin as the first Postmaster General. For nearly 20 years, the post office had been authorized and reauthorized on a temporary basis, usually only until June of the following year. The founders were uncertain about creating a federal post office because in the years leading up to the Revolution, the British post office had been used to spy on them. Loyalist postmasters in America and postal officials in England regularly opened the mail and reported on its contents. In other words, they functioned as spies. And so the founders disagreed on whether there should be a standing postal establishment in the new nation that they were setting up, and they debated the question for nearly 20 years. In the beginning, the post office was a rather small operation. It operated very differently from what we're used to now, with basically a post office in every town serving every community. It was largely along the eastern seaboard, from Maine to Georgia, and there were only about 5 or 6 dozen post offices in the entire country, and mail was only carried from post office to post office. No postman came to your house with letters. You had to go to a post office to both send and pick up your mail. You had to just periodically go and inquire whether there was any mail for you. And if your mail was sitting there, uncalled for some time, the postmaster would actually advertise in the local newspaper, sometimes very long lists of people who had letters waiting for them. Letters were not paid for when they were mailed. The recipient paid for the letter. And so, because there was no home delivery, and because the system relied on the individual to come in and look for a letter, or respond to an advertisement that there was a letter waiting for them at the post office, a fairly large percentage of the mail went undelivered and therefore unpaid. So the post office department transported a lot of mail that it never got paid for. The Postal Act of 1792 comes about because the question of whether or not to have a permanent post office couldn't really be kicked down the road any further. The Constitution of 1789 had authorized the Congress to establish a post office, and the new Washington administration was in favor of it. One of the main reasons was, quite simply, the fact that the federal government needed money. The Constitution provided very few mechanisms by which the federal government could raise money. Really, there were only customs and excise duties and postage rates. Income tax doesn't come until much, much later. There are heavy debts left over from the Revolutionary War. The new Secretary of the Treasury, Alexander Hamilton, has a very aggressive plan for paying off that debt to establish the United States National Credit. And a big factor in that is the excess revenue that's expected to come in from postage rates. Articles and pamphlets of the time regularly referred to postage rates as a tax. They considered it a tax. And any misgivings the founders had about how the post office might be misused were ultimately overcome by the fact that the government needed money badly. The post office department, as it was set up in 1792, had a dual nature. It was expected to make money for the federal government, to turn a profit that would help retire the Revolutionary War debts, and certainly not to cost the government anything. That's a goal which it sometimes achieved and sometimes didn't, but the expectation was there. But then it was also expected to operate like a public service, to contribute to the good of the nation, to educate the population through the circulation of literature and news. Both of these expectations were present from the very beginning. At different times, one or the other of them is pushed to the fore or emphasized by the party in political power, but the other half of the equation never goes away. In the late 18th and early 19th century, the bulk of the mail carried by the post office was not letters or birthday cards from grandma. The bulk of the mail consisted of newspapers. Right in the postal law of 1792, there's a carve-out for newspaper publishers. Very low postage rates are set for the carriage of newspapers, and that continued for well over 100 years, right through the 19th century. And the reason for this was the idea that the post office should be a public service. What that meant in the early republic was that it should facilitate the spread of news. So publishers were allowed to send their newspapers to each other for free so that articles could circulate and be picked up and republished all over the country. The idea of a virtuous citizenry was accepted at the time, which meant in part that citizens, in order to participate in government and society, needed to be informed. The post office was the most efficient way that pamphlets, newspapers, political tracts and opinions could be exchanged all over the country.
1: And what an interesting story. When we come back, more of how the post office came to be here on Our American Stories. 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
8: 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We're looking for women in Berrien, Cass, or Van Buren County who are building businesses, leading nonprofits, mentoring the people coming up behind them, and giving their time to causes that need them most. 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

0: she was with our babies. She was with my mom. And she said, you know, I really can't talk. She goes, I think you should call Cora, though. So, of course, I called Cora. Cora, you know, she broke the news to me. And I, right when she broke the news, I was literally just pulling in. I'm looking at the whole crew, hundreds of guys and women milling around and carrying equipment and waving at me in the truck and waving back. And it all got really foggy, and it seemed like it was just a big dream. And you know how you have those moments and you try and shake yourself out of it. And you're like, no, it's not a dream. My dad's gone. And in that moment, I just thought, well, what do I need to do? What's the next thing that I need to do? And I heard a voice say, well, hey, the show must go on. And that was my dad. That was my old man who told me that. You know, this idea about the show must go on, it just reminded me of, you know, what my dad was and what he represented to our business and to our wrestling business, and something that, you know, we're all very proud of, because many of us are in this wrestling business, and it is in your blood, and once it's in your blood, it never goes away. The phrase of Trailblazer is connected to my dad's name. My dad, Rocky Johnson, Trailblazer, never been done. When you do things that have never been done, but impactful things, and things that actually move the needle in an industry, and he did that. And for my dad, when he broke into the business in the mid-60s and throughout the late 60s and into the 70s in the United States, where racial tension and divide was very strong, and in the 60s and the 70s you have a black man coming in, it's a all-white audience.
1: There he is. Good looking dude, wouldn't you say?
0: And all these small little towns that eventually I would go on to wrestle in, but at that time changed the audience behavior and actually had them cheer for this black man.
2: A man that has been a top star all over the United States for the past decade, introducing Rocky Johnson.
3: Look at this Rocky Johnson. Oh, is he exciting or is he?
0: And not when he was wrestling against other black men, because he was usually the only black guy in the territory. He was wrestling against other white wrestlers. And I thought that was really unique, and I thought that was really powerful, and I thought that it deserved to be said. And that's what this man did. You know, we celebrated and we gave honor to Dr. Martin Luther King yesterday. And I woke up this morning and my heart, of course, is heavy, but there was a lightness to it that I thought, wow, you know, it's very appropriate, because, you know, my dad fought for racial equality at a time where it was needed.
4: We are the first black tag team champions of the world ever.
0: I thought Dr. Martin Luther King would be very proud of my dad. When you think of my dad's name, you think hard work. You think barrier breaking. You think, you know, the being the hardest worker in the room, always working out. Taught me how to work out when I was at a very young age. Hard work, discipline, those are things and tenets that are synonymous with my dad's name. What's amazing to me now, after a day like today, after we come here and we give our respects and our love, he's galvanized. He's responsible for galvanizing families now, and families coming together just a bit closer, because, you know, through processes like this, and we all go through this. We've all lost loved ones, but guarantee when we walk out of these doors, we're going to hold each other a bit tighter. We're going to hug each other a bit harder. We're going to kiss each other. We're going to say, I love you. And we're going to be a little bit more present. And I think that's the beautiful irony about my dad and all the things that his name is synonymous with all over the years. Now his name is synonymous with the power of love and bringing people together. It's very appropriate for the soul man. I wish your soul at rest and at ease. There's no more pain, no more regret. I'm sorry, just give me a second. Thank you for bearing with me. Just give me a second. I'm so happy he had friends, a place like this that he could come to. And all of you who have been in his life, and all of you have said really wonderful things, all the messages that you've sent me. He would be very happy at this. It would make his heart full. This isn't goodbye. This is just, I'll see you down the road. We'll see you down the road. I thank you guys so much for your time and your love. I love you all. I thank you. We love you all. My family. Thank you guys very much. And I'll see you down the road soon, man.
5: Father and son rocking the house here, ladies and gentlemen, at WrestleMania.
6: You carry the family name. You carry your grandfather's name. You carry my name. And I sat in that crowd and I watched you and I was so proud.
7: My dad was a hero to me. He was larger than life. Legendary matches I witnessed as a kid. He was able to cross all lines and become one of the most dynamic and formidable performers of his time.
8: It is my great honor to welcome, congratulate, and induct into the 2008 WWE Hall of Fame my dad, Rocky Johnson.
4: I would also like to thank my beautiful daughter, Wanda, my son, Curtis, and for Dwayne, for everything you've done for me. You made me proud by continuing our family wrestling legacy, by continuing our family wrestling. I know in the beginning I resisted you from entering the business because I knew it was extremely difficult. And I only agreed to train you on one condition, that I would not go easy on you. And let me tell you, I didn't. I will tell you, Paulo Sully, I will tell you a story that's not on the script. He got sassy with me one time. It was about a mile and a half from home, and he wanted sympathy, and it was pouring down rain, and I said, if you want sympathy, go home to your mother and get it. He said, that's exactly where I'm going. He took his bag and he left. But I will say this from the bottom of my heart, and I love him very much. He's my son, and he always will be, and I'm very proud of him. I would like to be remembered for helping pave the road for other black athletes, but I'd also like to remember for paving the road for all athletes, no matter race, color, or creed. Thank you. And may God bless each and every one of you. Thank you.
9: And a terrific job on the production, editing, and storytelling by our own Greg Hengler. And you are listening to Dwayne The Rock Johnson eulogize his father, Rocky Soul Man Johnson. In the end there, you are listening to Rocky Soul Man Johnson himself, a father and son love affair. It's not a dream. The Rock said, Dad's gone. I heard a voice, though. The show must go on. My dad taught me that. He fought for racial equality, breaking barriers, hard work and discipline. Always working out, always working hard. That's what my dad taught me. His name is associated, though, in the end, with the power of love and bringing people together. He would be very happy with this. It would make his heart full. And he closed with those words, I'll see you down the road, Soul Man. Dwayne The Rock Johnson's eulogy to his father, here on Our American Stories.
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17: Brought to you by the Town Crier Wire. In the newsroom, I'm Andrew Green. The Berrien County Board of Commissioners has approved a brownfield tax increment financing plan for the new Orchard View Loft Apartments Complex planned adjacent to the Blue Roof Church on Niles Road in St. Joseph. Speaking to the board today, Community Development Director Dan Fetty said Dutch developers out of Ottawa County are planning 6 buildings with 144 apartments. In exchange for the tax capture plan, the developers have agreed to keep 14 of the units income restricted, reserved for people earning 120% of the median area income or less. Fetty said this brownfield plan is different from others and that the units will remain that way for 25 years.
18: You'll note that in previous plans, we have put a 10-year affordability time frame on those plans. And this one, in discussions with the township and the developer, the township wanted to see a longer term of affordability. The developer was comfortable in providing that. So this is the first one we've seen where the affordability component carries out almost through the entirety of the plan.
17: That's not the only difference. Working with St. Joe Township, Fetty said a deal's been reached to only capture 80% of the tax growth for the developers rather than the usual 100.
18: I think this is probably what we're going to be seeing in future plans because townships, villages, cities have expressed some concern about all the future tax revenue being tied up in these developments when presumably there's going to be increased police protection, fire protection, parks, maintenance, and so forth. So there is some concern that there isn't any new revenue coming off of these to support those.
17: The one-bedroom units are expected to rent for $2,200 a month, while the two bedrooms will be $3,000. Fetty said the income-restricted units will be $1,800 for one bedrooms and $2,100 for a two-bedroom. The overall project's expected to be a $27.6 million investment for Dutch developers. Berrien County's website has gotten a redesign. The County Information Technology team has been working on the updated site for more than a year, and it launched this week. Berrien County Information Systems Director Chris Swihart tells us the redesign was largely inspired by revised federal guidelines for accessibility. In general, the team sought to make the site easier for everyone to use.
19: Like 71% of all users access the site through a mobile device. And so we made a lot of improvements for mobile enhancement, modernized look. My staff spent a lot of time working with departments and getting feedback to things that they would like to include on the page that weren't included.
17: The Parks Department and the trial court have also had their own landing pages with layouts similar to the Health Department and Road Department.
19: The Parks, Trial Court, Health Department, Sheriff's Office, we were heavily engaged with those different departments to help them modernize and improve the sites that we had out there.
17: Swihart says to make the site more accessible to those of all abilities, certain color palettes were avoided, and there are now sidebar links to the major county departments, making it easier for users to find what they need. The updated site has links to the most popular county searches like inmate searches, vital records, and animal services front and center on the homepage. And Swihart says information has not been moved, so users won't find anything broken. The county worked with its web host Civic Plus to complete the redesign, and the service was included in its contract. You can go to berriancounty.org to see the result. The Berrien County Board of Commissioners is getting ready to dig into the next budget. Speaking to the county board today, Administrator Juan Ganoum said since he started 9 days ago, he spent a lot of time talking with staff about the budgeting process. He had a request for commissioners.
20: I would like to ask the full board to forego our committee meetings on October 22nd and our regular meeting on October 22nd and use that day as a budget workshop.
17: Ganoum said setting aside an entire working day for the matter will better position commissioners when it comes to budget crunch time.
20: That will give us an opportunity. If we need more than one workshop to work through the fiscal year 27 budget, it will provide the finance department with additional time to prepare a budget for this body's consideration and approval.
17: Plus, Ganoum said canceling the commission meeting on the fourth Thursday of October and holding a budget workshop will mean commissioners don't have to meet on the fifth Thursday, which they normally have off. Commissioners will be looking to save as much as they can in the next budget to begin growing the county's fund balance once again. They agreed to Ganoum's request. A former elementary school in Harbor Country that was recently converted into apartments intended for working people in southern Berrien County has now been converted into condominiums for sale to second homeowners. Back in August, we reported that the former Chickaming Elementary School on Three Oaks Road in Sawyer had been sold by the River Valley School District to developer Robert Buono for conversion into homes back in 2024. The new 17-unit Three Harbor Residences opened in August, with Buono telling us he began the project to help struggling workers find a place to live in Chickaming Township. Now, about 2 months later, though, units at Three Harbor Residences are being sold as condos. Zillow has one and two-bedroom units listed for sale at prices between $309,000 and $399,000. When Three Hubbard Residence opened as apartments last month, social media users were quick to point out they were being rented at rates of around $2,000 per month and higher, too expensive for the workers who'd inspired them. We reached out to the developer for comment on the change of plans for the units. In addition to the 17 apartments, or now condos, Three Harbor Residences also includes the school's original gym, outdoor walking paths, and a basketball court. With the grand opening for Benton Harbor's Bobo Brazil Community Center now set for October 1st, city leaders have big plans for the facility. Speaking to commissioners this week, City Manager Alex Little said although a $20 million federal grant for renovations at the center was clawed back before it could be used, the city still had a $1 million grant from the State Department of Labor and Economic Opportunity and a $500,000 grant from the Michigan Department of Health and Human Services that have been put to good use.
21: The $1 million mostly went on the outside, replacing the roof, replacing the windows, putting in weatherproof windows that would cut down on the temperature changes inside.
17: They also did some tuck pointing and brick replacements. The other grant was spent on improvements to the offices, meeting rooms, stairs, and entryway. Little said moving forward, a way to generate revenue from Bobo Brazil is being explored.
21: We're going to be looking to try to find paying tenants to rent a part of the facilities, the office part, and so forth in there to help cover the utility bills and that kind of thing.
17: Little said the city is seeking the reinstatement of the clawed back federal grant. If that's successful, the funds would be used to turn the second floor into a resilience center that could shelter residents during extreme heat, cold, or power outages. The gym would also be renovated. Meanwhile, the grand opening for the Bobo Brazil Community Center will be from 5:30 to 6:30 p.m. on October 1st with a chance for everyone to explore the newly renovated building. The city of Benton Harbor spent about $290,000 in federal community development block grant funds in the past program year, mostly on public infrastructure improvements. City Manager Little presented the latest Consolidated Annual Performance and Evaluation Report, or CAPER, to the City Economic Development and Parks Committee this week. It's required each year by the Department of Housing and Urban Development for the city to receive those CDBG funds. Little said the city had $381,000 available to spend and used $289,000. About $76,000 of that was spent on administration.
21: Beyond that, the bulk of the rest of the money goes into housing rehabilitation, where we've done some sidewalk work, where we've done some cleanup of dead trees and tree limbs in the neighborhoods, and that, and about that time the money is spent.
17: Of the rest, Little said the city spent about $37,000 on property acquisitions and demolitions and $27,000 on housing rehab projects. He said the city set a goal of helping five households in that regard and completed two, but additional state support led to another eight homes receiving improvements. Little said the city does its best to stretch those CDBG dollars as best as it can.
21: We received such a small grant. Now, years ago, we got $1 million, but that's been a long time ago.
17: Funds were left over for next year to be used for the Youth Summer Employment Program, and Little said the city also uses CDBG funds to give a grant to Meals on Wheels for senior nutrition. The report identifies rising construction costs and permitting requirements as challenges when administering CDBG program. Little did note that in 2025, the city was able to catch up on a backlog of projects from previous years. A new social group that connects northern Indiana and southwest Michigan residents with new dining experiences is planning a chili cook-off to raise money for the Robert L. Miller Senior Veterans Center in South Bend. Bruce Reith with Gastro Mob Michiana tells us they'll gather at the Banana Tree Cafe in Dowagiac on Saturday, October 17th for the free event. He says anyone can show up, sample the nine chilies that will be competing, and vote.
1: Every chili will have a box in front of it with a donation bin, and the chili that comes away with the most money is the chili that wins. So you can vote for one chili, you can vote for all the chilies. Every penny that goes in those boxes goes to the veterans.
17: It's free to attend the event, but a donation for the Veterans Center is required to vote for the best chili. Wright says the group raised a few thousand dollars this way for the center in 2023. We asked him to tell us more about GastroMob.
1: GastroMob is a loose group of, I guess, foodies or wannabe foodies that are kind of fighting a social isolation through food. Once a month we get together, we pick a place to go eat, a mom and pop place, no chains or anything. We go, we eat, we pay our bill, and we leave.
17: You can find out more about GastroMob at GastroMob.com. There are chapters in several cities. Wright says they're raising money for the Veterans Center because it offers support services to displaced veterans in the region. The chili cook-off to benefit displaced veterans will run from 3 to 8 p.m. on October 17th at the Banana Cafe. There's still one open slot for anyone interested in submitting their own chili. WSJM News continues with your Bloomberg Report.
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22: This is a Bloomberg Money Minute, a possible breakthrough in the U.S. war against Iran, which has roiled the global energy markets for the past 7 months. Reuters says the U.S. and Iran are now exploring a phased-in reopening of the Strait of Hormuz and the U.S. ending its naval blockade of Iranian ports. Well, that helped curb some steep earlier gains in oil prices and declines on Wall Street. But traders were being cautious, and at the closing bell, the Dow was down 162 points, a third of a percent. The Nasdaq added 3 today. The S&P was down 2. Good news on jobs. Initial jobless claims this week came in at 197,000, the fewest since July. And continuing claims, a sign of long-term unemployment near a three-year low. Starbucks shutting down 250 underperforming stores across the U.S. and Canada this week, trying to steer their current customers to other locations. And just in time for Halloween, Nissin Foods, the maker of cup noodles, is out with vampire noodles. Have a hot garlic flavor and turn blood red when heated up. Tom Busby, Bloomberg Radio.
17: WSJM News continues. Ahead of a state dinner, President Trump and President Xi Jinping of China met for about 2 hours at the White House today behind closed doors. Here's ABC's Karen Travers.
23: He's getting a lot of pushback from lawmakers right now, Democrats and Republicans, who say that the president should be putting pressure on China because of the close ties that China has with Iran as their biggest trading partner, as the biggest purchaser of Iranian oil, that if they really want to put the squeeze on Iran to make a deal and end this war, doing it through China is the way to do it.
17: The Iranian-backed Houthis are threatening maritime traffic in another major waterway in the Middle East. Here's ABC's Ian Pinnell.
0: On the other side of the Arabian Peninsula from the Strait of Hormuz, where so much shipping has already been disrupted by the U.S.-Israeli war with Iran, is the Bab el-Mandeb Strait. 15% of all global maritime trade passes through the Red Sea. Around 7% of the world's oil output heads south through this critical waterway. Now, with the Houthis in control of the coast, they can threaten ships moving in and out of this area. For now, the Houthis say they'll only target Saudi vessels, but just controlling the territory is enough to put more pressure on oil prices and the cost of gas at the pump.
17: Meanwhile, diesel prices across the country are hovering around their all-time highs, and oil prices driven by the war in Iran are again trading at over $105 a barrel. ABC's Karen Hua in Washington, D.C. says the Trump administration is apparently mulling a proposal to try to cut diesel prices.
3: One idea to tackle this problem of high diesel prices is to ban the export of American diesel to keep supplies here in the U.S. President Trump supports that idea, but his energy secretary, Chris Wright, is against it. Wright says the same refineries that make diesel also make regular gas and jet fuel. And he says if they can't ship diesel overseas, they'll run out of places to store it, and then we'll be forced to cut production, driving prices even higher.
17: A federal judge early this morning ordered the White House to reinstate three news organizations, CNN, Politico, and MS Now, that were banned by President Trump. It gave the Trump administration until 12:30 p.m. to explain why journalists had been denied access. It took longer than that, but they're now back in. Here's ABC's Mary Bruce.
5: This morning, a lawyer for the three media organizations calling this a, quote, strong ruling vindicating freedom of the press, due process, and the rule of law. This move is just temporary, however, allowing them to regain access while litigation proceeds.
17: And California Supreme Court says a high-profile county sheriff who ran for governor as a Republican must return a half of a million ballots that his office seized as part of an investigation. ABC's Alex Stone reports.
6: Riverside County Sheriff Chad Bianco is being ordered to return half a million ballots. He argued his office seized them with search warrants to investigate allegations of fraud in last year's special election on redistricting. Claims were made the vote count was off by almost 46,000 votes, a claim that was refuted by election officials but also would not have changed the outcome of the election in Riverside County. At the time, Bianco was running for governor. The seven justices now ordering Bianco stop investigating the special election because he broke the law in doing so, that he not handle ballots, and he must return all of the ballots. Alex Stone, ABC News.
24: Lows dip down to about 49 tonight under partly cloudy skies. Daytime highs approaching 66. Tomorrow, cloudy skies expected. Lows level off around 46. Tomorrow night, mainly clear skies. Dry with temps below average Saturday and Sunday, and highs in the upper 60s. Take a look at the extended forecast. 67 Monday, 71 Tuesday, and 69 on Wednesday. Right now, it's 68 degrees. That's your updated forecast. I'm meteorologist Paul Trombley.
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12: Direct cattle business was quiet Thursday. Butcher hogs were steady. I'm John Perkins with a Brownfield market update. You better build bigger bins. It's just a suggestion, but regardless, be ready to maximize your per acre profits with MX Series corn by Stein. Stein has yield. Soybeans and corn were lower, waiting for any news out of the trade meeting with China. November beans were a half lower at 13.17 and a half, and January was down 1 3/4 at 13.32. December corn was down 1.5 at 527 and a half, and March was 2 lower at 541 and a half. Live cattle were mixed and feeders were lower ahead of widespread direct business. October live is down $1.85 at 219.07. December was 125 lower at 221.10. October feeders were down $1.57 at 331.75. And ahead of the hogs and pigs report, which was out after the close, October hogs were down 67 at 79.20. December lean was 85 lower at 69.47. John Perkins, Brownfield.
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1: 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AFBF economist Faith Parham says they've been tracking ground beef prices since September 2nd.
2: 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We're only down $7.13, not near the 25% reduction in tariff we saw.
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1: An ag meteorologist says a cycle of wet weather is helping provide much-needed drought relief for some cattle producers in the Central Plains. Matt Macon says while there's some optimism, it's not enough to break the drought.
18: It's going to take seasons worth of water to get out of the drought in total.
1: The CEO of the National Cotton Council says China could purchase up to 5 million bales of U.S. cotton as part of its $17 billion commitment for additional U.S. ag products. Gary Adams tells Brownfield this would be an equitable share if China follows through.
19: Just going back based off cotton's share of China's ag purchases, and if we make, you know, if we look at roughly what the value of cotton is, you could see where that's probably somewhere between 2.5 to 5 million bales.
1: And the USDA says the total number of hogs and pigs in the U.S. on September 1st was just over 74 million head, 2% lower than a year ago. I'm Brent Barnett with Brownfield.
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37: On
0: Christine Lisi. Quarterback Michael Penix tonight will play his first NFL game since November 16th when he and the Falcons visit the Packers in the opening game of NFL Week 3. Penix back from that torn ACL. Winless Atlanta hoping he can provide a jolt for an offense that saw QBs Cooper Rush and Jack Strand throw a combined 5 interceptions with 1 touchdown pass while Penix worked his way back for the first 2 games. The long layoff, not the only challenge ahead tonight for Penix, points out former NFL head coach Chuck Pagano.
3: New head coach and new offensive coordinator in that environment. Now, they're going to hand the thing off to Bijan. We know that they're going to throw it quick out of there. They're going to get it out of his hand. He's going to take a couple shots down the field. But you just know Gannon is going to put 9 guys in a box, all eyes on Bijan, right? They are not going to allow him to wreck this game.
0: Chuck Pagano on the Pat McAfee Show. The judge who presided over the criminal case of Packers running back Josh Jacobs denied a request by the victim to have evidence permanently sealed and instead turned the matter over to the police department that conducted the criminal investigation. Should the Hobart Lawrence Police Department decide to release evidence, the victim or Jacobs will be entitled to appeal before anything is released. A permanent sealing of the evidence could have prevented the NFL from reviewing the video from the domestic dispute in May at Jacobs' Green Bay home. Jacobs on the commissioner's exemplist can't play or practice. After the league's investigation is over, he could be suspended. The NFL fined 49ers fullback Kyle Juszczyk nearly $15,000 for engaging in what it called offensive demonstrations when he imitated chugging a beer in the win over Miami. Soccer, Emily Fox, a key player for the U.S. women's national team, signed a new contract at Arsenal. She's been key for an Arsenal squad that won the Women's Champions League last year and Women's Champions Cup earlier this year.
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28: Love it. Misunderstandings and sports and life, overreactions, jumping to conclusions.
37: That's what you got that map for, right, Rich?
28: That's what the NFL did with Kyle Juszczyk, trying to find a dude. He's the juice!
37: It's a jump to conclusions map. That's the worst idea I've ever heard.
28: That's the worst. Sam is here. Danny G is here. The Kron is here. He's got your updates in about 5 minutes. Covino and Rich is here every day, Monday through Friday. Thank you guys for being here with us. I'm Steve Covino. That is Rich Davis, Fox Sports Radio.
37: And speaking of juice, Iowa Sam and I were reminiscing during the commercial about the old Five Alive.
28: Oh, yeah. Sam called it the nectar of the gods.
37: The half a gallon
28: it really was.
37: Carton. And you're right, the logo, everything about it just felt so childhood.
1: Visually appealing logo, the different fruits, and it never had like extra sugar or fake stuff in it. It was like legitimately just juice.
37: Maybe Kyle Juszczyk was drinking a Snapple, an old school Snapple. Yeah. Maybe a Nantucket Nectar.
1: Nantucket Nectar.
37: We don't know. Like those, we don't know what he was drinking.
2: How about Code Red?
37: Perhaps maybe he was drinking that.
1: Yo,
37: because
1: Sam.
37: Again, if you just joined us, the NFL fined him about $15,000 for offensive demonstration. He was chugging what they said was a beer, but the guy doesn't drink. His nickname is The Juice.
1: The Juice, come on.
37: So he was just drinking juice. That's the story. That's
2: not really his nickname.
37: That's what
2: Rich calls him.
37: That's like calling me the Big Unit. It's like, there's already another one.
1: No one's ever called you that.
37: No, I mean, because I've heard that before, and I'm like, no, but I'm like, you can't. I know you want
1: to. Sorry, ladies. It's taken. Randy Johnson and all, you know.
37: I appreciate it, but... You know, that's Randy's name.
1: Interestingly enough, when you think about, now I'm on a juice tangent. When we were kids.
37: How far will you go to get it, bro?
1: When we were kiddos, I feel like our parents, these are two things that no one drinks anymore, but our parents loved.
37: Bartles and James?
1: Make it three then.
37: Oh.
1: Bartles and James.
0: and we thank you for your support.
1: Bartles and James, it's a great one, Cove. Five Alive, and my dad would love V8.
37: Oh yeah,
1: remember V8? Yeah. Like our parents are healthy.
37: Yeah, parents.
1: Our parents like
37: tab and V8.
1: Your parents said you were healthy if you chugged like one little cup of V8. And
37: got your daily allotment of salt in like one tablespoon of V8.
1: Yeah, so it would be V8, Five Alive, and Bartles and James. That's our childhood. Doesn't exist anymore.
37: The end. Any other misunderstandings or reactions, let us know. And shout outs to Manny Munoz, PRX Skinno. Thank you guys. Colin in Canada, Stilo in Stockton, Vince Garcia, Gabe Moreno. What up, Gabe? Wes in Idaho. All these people chiming in live on the YouTube chat. Definitely join the fun at Covino and Rich FSR and check us out live. All right.
1: So, question for you.
37: Yeah.
1: We said V8 and High five. Five Alive.
37: You think of High C.
1: Yoo-hoo.
37: Maybe it was a Yoo-hoo.
1: Hawaiian Punch.
37: Yoo-hoo.
1: When the wifey
37: Yoo-hoo.
1: Stocks up at...
37: You heard Sam said Hawaiian Punch. That was such a huge part of my...

0: if you or your wife is going through a tough time professionally or personally, and the other person's happy,
1: you don't want to post about it.
0: You really
1: it, right?
0: can't. You, as I said recently, you're only as happy. I heard someone say this, and it's true. Every guy is only as happy as the least happy woman in their life. Your mom, your wife, your daughter. No man could be happy if one of those three women in his life is not happy.
1: It's impossible. It really is.
0: Let me say that again. Guys, you are only as happy as the least happy woman in your life. Your mom, your spouse, and your daughter. And I thought
1: it'd be awfully strange, though, if you could be elated and pumped about life. If your daughter's going through misery, your wife's going through misery, your mom is miserable every time you talk to her.
0: Yeah.
1: It's hard for you to function at your highest. And you never want to, like I said, brag or talk about how great your life is to someone going through a downtime.
0: So, is there a celebrity couple where you feel like there's been a flip and a flop of the success? Because I have two that come to mind. When Reggie Bush was with Kim Kardashian, he was Reggie Bush and she was Kim Kardashian.
1: That's
0: now,
1: true, yeah.
0: Now she's Kim Kardashian looking back now, and he's just a former player, right?
1: Yeah, I mean, no knock on him, but yeah, she's a superstar, and he's no longer in the game.
0: Do you remember when Anna Faris,
1: about him the way we used to.
0: When Anna Faris was married to Chris Pratt?
2: That's a good one.
0: Anna Faris was...
1: That's a real good one,
0: like,
1: Rich.
0: Superstar, comedian, actress, everyone loved. And I still think she's fantastic. Anna Faris. Chris Pratt was like her chubby, sort of funny, charming boyfriend.
1: Yo, dude, you want to know how we remember that specifically? We interviewed, here's a name drop, but we were interviewing Anna Faris, right? And at that time, she brought her, you know, doofy boyfriend with her. That doofy boyfriend was Chris Pratt.
0: Popularity switched. They got divorced.
1: Yeah. So we got a picture of Chris Pratt, but like at the time we were like, yeah, what's up, man?
0: Yeah, but yeah, sure. I remember I told you he's a big Seahawks
1: yeah,
0: fan.
1: What's up, man? Nice
0: he's a big Seahawks
1: you.
0: Fan. And I go, oh, you ever think I said to him, this is no joke. I said, you ever think you'll be popular enough to raise the flag in Seattle? He's like, man, that would be a dream of mine. He did it years later, and in my mind I'm like, I wonder if he thought of me.
1: Rich made it happen. Rich made it happen. Like he wasn't a household name.
0: Oh, he was super successful.
1: Yeah,
0: but,
1: he was very successful at the time, but Anna Faris was the breadwinner, successful one at the time.
0: Way more successful than 99% of people.
1: That's what we thought.
0: But now, I mean, he's like Guardians of the Galaxy.
1: Yeah, now he's
0: megastar.
1: He's a, like megastar level.
0: And he's has abs.
1: Yeah. He's all fit and everything.
0: Well, we're running late. I apologize. Ilo, let's get you for an update, and we'll take some of your feedback on Herbert and Madison Beer. And, of course, we go old school coming up.
3: How about this, fellas? The Chicago Cubs and Chicago White Sox clinched playoff spots within 2 minutes of each other today. 3:45 p.m. Central Time, White Sox won at Kansas City 9-1. 3:47 Central Time, 2 minutes later, Cubs over the Marlins 2-1. Pete Crow Armstrong stole second base in the first inning to become the seventh player in Major League history to join the 40-40 club. NFL Seahawks quarterback Sam Darnold told reporters today he is striving to play Sunday at Washington. Darnold did not play in last Sunday's win at Arizona after injuring his glute on opening night against New England. Of the NBA, legendary Los Angeles Lakers public address announcer Lawrence Tanter passed away at the age of 76. Tanter was the classy and stylish in-arena voice of the Lakers for 43 years. And guys, listen to the generations of stars he chronicled.
4: At guard in his 8th season from Michigan State, number 32, Irvin Magic Johnson. And at center, the captain in his 18th season from UCLA, number 33. Also at forward, in his 8th season from Indiana State, number 33, Larry Bird.
5: And the other guard is number 23 in the 7th year from North Carolina, Michael Jordan.
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0: That is beautiful. Thank you, Ilo. Great tribute there. Now we have more Kavino and Rich next. We'll go old school, talk more NFL right here on Fox Sports Radio.
1: All right. 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
0: Yes,
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1: Welcome back to the show. Covino and Rich. Steve Covino, Rich Davis with Danny G. Sam and the Kron. The Kron is on. He is so on.
6: I destroy AMC Kid Frost.
1: And would you say, Danny G, we got some Kid Frost rocking in the back?
6: Yeah.
1: The wait's over. 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The crown is yours.
0: Oh, I'm not touching tonight's game, but I got other games. Yeah, maybe we do, but man, let me think about it. It's such a weak-ass game. Did you tell me to look at the clock?
6: Yep.
0: We're going to go. son of a, I have something else to say. Yeah!
7: What we going to do right here is go back. Back into time.
8: Throwing it back for a Thursday.
0: Not ready.
8: Old school when 50 hits. At 50 after, CNR give you the time capsule topic, and we reminisce together.
0: Yeah,
1: we're going old school.
0: I don't care about what you have to say.
6: Yeah, Rich, it's 51 after. Forget you better get ready.
0: The clock is 50. I don't play. What are you doing?
1: No one's sitting in their car at home saying,
0: Sam, hit the button. No one cares about what you.
1: All right, what do you have to say?
14: The traffic keeps moving, man.
1: No, because if, you know why, Sam, you did the right thing. But if Rich doesn't get this off his chest, he's not going to be able to focus.
14: It's true.
6: All right. The floor is yours, Rich Davis.
14: I stepped on Rich a little bit.
0: That's okay. Isaac Lohenkron said that the Cubs and the White Sox clinched within minutes of each other. And I knew that it was rare. How many times in history do you think the Cubs and White Sox made the postseason in the same year?
6: Is this a rich moment in sports history?
0: It's a rare thing. And I'm also
1: highly impressed at PCA's 40-40 this year. That's awesome.
0: Yeah.
1: When you think about how much that meant to us as kids with Jose Canseco and everything.
0: I'll make it quick so we could reminisce, but rare. Because I don't even care. When it's like early 1900s, I don't even feel like that's real baseball. It's like classic baseball. 1906, the White Sox beat the Cubs in the World Series. That's like old-timey time. So I won't even like, that's not current history, right?
1: Okay.
0: The 2020 season was that shortened, like every team made the playoffs except like two, it seems, right? So I don't even count 2020. So if you're not going to count the 2020 like tournament playoffs, and you're not going to count 1906 because it was like 120 something years ago, this is the second time ever then.
1: That's amazing. That is
0: 08, they 08, they both lost in the divisional round. And this year, because I knew that not many times, it says Ilo Simpson's espresso. I thought he was joking. He has a cup of espresso. Look at him.
6: It's like he's had a job interview.
0: I know. So, anyway, there you go. I got off my chest.
1: Totally worthy to interrupt the segment.
6: Yeah.
0: I mean, Chicago.
1: Here we go. That segment was brought to you by Rich's ADD.
6: Now, let's try this again. Look at the clock.
1: It's all old school. 50. So, get this.
0: Yep.
1: And by the way, that is a fun fact, Rich. That is really cool. Congrats to Chicago. But on this day, in 1964, that's when you were born,
6: cue the music up, Sammy.
1: Cue it up. It's one of my favorite songs. It's fall time. It's Halloween time.
0: Yeah.
1: It's Munsters time. The Munsters premiered on CBS. So, that being said, I have a few things I want to say. There's two types of people. Players and haters, like Rich loves to say, because Rich is a Swiftie.
0: Haters gonna hate, hate, hate. Players gonna play, play, play.
1: There's like Pepsi guys. There's Coca-Cola guys. There's Pearl Jam guys. There's Nirvana guys.
0: There's Keith Hernandez guys. There's Don Mattingly guys.
1: There's Munster guys. There's Adams Family guys. And I got to tell you, if you're an Adams Family guy, I don't like you as much.
0: I'm a Munsters guy.
6: Oh, I thought Munsters was better too.
0: Yeah, man, I'm a way bigger Munsters fan.
1: That's because Aaron Judge looks like Herman Munster.
0: He does. That's why. So think about this: those creepy neighbors in your neighborhood growing up, the weirdest family, those creepy stories. You were scared to go on their lawn because I don't know, they killed somebody. Whatever rumor was going on, let us know.
6: The one house your parents told you to stay away from on your block.
0: Yeah,
1: we all had them.
0: So we'll share some funny
1: that
0: stories.
1: House is haunted.
0: Exactly. The best stories, of course, as we always do. Danny G hooks you up with some prize packs, some tailgating football prize packs. 877-99 on Fox in honor of the Munsters. Those creepy-ass neighbors and houses in your neighborhood that always made you feel weird.
1: And can you believe that Grandpa Munster's a politician now? I can't even believe that.
0: That's Ted Cruz, you idiot.
1: That's Ted Cruz?
0: Yeah.
1: I thought that was Grandpa Munster.
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12: Hi, everybody. 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
13: It sounds silly to some people, but I actually found myself coming back to mattresses. 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I just started from scratch, one person at a time. I mean, we had a little trailer where we delivered the beds one by one and just slowly built it and built it into something that we're really proud of today.
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19: The Chicago Cubs and Chicago White Sox clinched playoff spots today within 2 minutes of each other. At 3:45 Central, the White Sox won of Kansas City 9-1. 3:47 Central, the Cubs beat the Marlins 2-1. Back in the first inning, Pete Crow Armstrong stole second base to become the seventh player in Major League history to join the 40-40 club. The Texas Rangers defeated the New York Mets 3-1 to take the lead in the AL West by half a game over the Houston Astros. Paul Skenes recorded his 200th strikeout of the campaign in the Pittsburgh Pirates' 2-1 victory over the St. Louis Cardinals. NFL Seattle Seahawks quarterback Sam Darnold told reporters today he is striving to play Sunday at Washington. He did not play in last Sunday's win at Arizona after injuring his glute on opening night against New England. I'm Isaac Lohenkron.
20: And now,
22: this is Covino and Rich, your worldwide leaders of a lot.
23: I gotta warn you, they're addicted.
22: Like impressions, so many to choose from.
24: It's me, Dave, from Van Halen.

0: murders.
1: Yeah, man. Yeah.
2: All right, Kyle, hang on the line
1: for
2: me.
1: But this kid, think
0: that
1: about
0: was scary.
1: It. Think about it. He's 15.
2: Yeah.
1: I'm glad we rapped with him. Imagine you're a teenage kid and you're about to go to school and some random old guy's like, if I were you, I wouldn't go to school today. Like, you'd be like, what the F?
3: Yeah.
1: Like, that is real. Honestly, that is creepy
3: that's
1: as can
3: very,
1: be.
3: Very, very creepy.
4: Hey, kid, I wouldn't go.
1: What?
3: That's scary. Well, all right. Going. Well, hey, if we have time, because Ilo's got your update in a minute, maybe we'll talk some Aaron Boone, Aaron Judge. No, no, but no, we got to talk about the game.
1: Yeah, we'll talk about the game.
3: Thursday night foosball.
1: Hold your Boone until tomorrow.
3: All right, I will.
1: Ilo, what's going on, buddy? Ayo, Ilo.
5: By the way, I just made a note in my calendar for 30 years from now to tell some kid, don't go to school today.
3: Yeah, that might be that's funny as hell.
5: Well, it was a great day otherwise for people who played hooky in Chicago because the Cubs and White Sox clinched playoff spots today within 2 minutes of each other.
1: Wow.
5: 3:45 Central. Yeah, the White Sox won at Kansas City 9-1. 2 minutes later, the Cubs beat the Marlins 2-1. In the first inning of that game, Pete Crow Armstrong stole second base to become the seventh player in Major League history to join the 40-40 club. Texas Rangers defeated the New York Mets 3-1 to take the lead in the AL West by half a game over Houston. In the NFL, Seattle Seahawks quarterback Sam Darnold told reporters today he is striving to play this Sunday at Washington. Darnold did not play in last Sunday's win at Arizona after injuring his glute on opening night against New England. Finally, Covino and Rich, Los Angeles Lakers general manager Rob Pelinka and head coach J.J. Redick held a preseason news conference today where Redick made the following surprising remark seemingly out of the blue after a question about the starting lineup from Dan Wojcicki of The Athletic. Listen closely.
6: Starting spots are up for grabs. You said spots, right? Multiple? Obviously, presumably, Luka will start off.
7: I'm pretty confident in three of the spots.
6: Yeah.
7: The other two spots will not be two white guys.
6: Thanks. Those are the two things I'm confident in. Rob, I need to regroup. I'm shook.
5: So are we, Covino and Rich. Back to you.
1: Thank you. And
3: thank you, Cron.
1: By the way, as you said that PCA's 40-40, former, a guy that the Mets just decided to just give away, you know, PCA. Another Met that escaped to Baltimore, Pete Alonso, leads the AL in home runs and RBI. So it's like, look at that. Mets really make good decisions, huh?
3: Way to go, Mets.
1: Way to go. Mets are going to Met. All right, we got more Covino and Rich, and we'll go over a little Thursday night foosball next right here on Fox Sports Radio.
3: Well, speaking of foosball, Rich, college foosball season is here, and you know Dr. Pepper, baby.
1: Of course.
3: Dr. Pepper belongs right in the middle of everything that makes game day great.
1: Yeah, absolutely, because college football isn't just about what happens on the field. 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
28: Lows dip down to about 49 tonight under partly cloudy skies. Daytime highs approaching 66. Tomorrow, cloudy skies expected. Lows level off around 46. Tomorrow night, mainly clear skies. Dry with temps below average Saturday and Sunday and highs in the upper 60s. Take a look at the extended forecast. 67 Monday, 71 Tuesday, and 69 on Wednesday. Currently 68. That's your updated forecast. I'm meteorologist Paul Trombley.
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1: Well, I can tell you what we're going to talk about, because we talked a lot about the Munsters today on the anniversary, old school and 50 hits. Matchups that we never got in fighting and football, matchups we never got. Like, I don't think we ever saw Pedro versus Barry Bonds. Like, matchups that you wish you got. And I'll tell you why. Because we're actually getting one that we were waiting for, like, 10 years for. We're getting Tyson Fury, Anthony Joshua. It's official. December 11th. So we're actually getting that. But what are the ones we never got? We'll discuss on Overpromised. Plus, fake outrage in sports. Tom Brady is the victim of some fake outrage. And Dickie Doo's Dope Picks. We'll do it on Overpromised. Brand new episode in 9 minutes. Episode 156. And we're streaming live at Covino and Rich FSR on YouTube.
4: 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Tomorrow, Rich's big TV game of the week. Brainwave, Weekend Hobnobbing. And at the start of hour two, we are going to celebrate CNR turning four.
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1: So that means we've been full-time drive time for four straight years here on Fox Sports Radio. We started over 5 years ago here with weekends and everything, but 4 years. That's incredible. So thank you, guys. We'll celebrate tomorrow.
5: You're graduating.
1: I know.
5: Freshman to senior.
1: I can't believe it, guys. Thank you. So
4: more like from caterpillar room to kindergarten.
1: You know what? We'll bring some cake. We'll have some fun. It'll be a Friday party.
5: Doesn't Rich owe us lunch?
1: Yeah, and Rich owes us Dickie's Wild Wings.
3: What are we doing tomorrow? Good
1: Dickie's Wild Wings tomorrow.
3: Okay.
5: Yes.
3: I got something for you guys. I have a bet for tonight. But first, I want to let you know that George Kittle has spoke out. The juice. Kyle Juszczyk, who got, you know, fined for pretending to drink juice and they thought it was beer. Listen to Kittle earlier today.
6: Opening statement.
7: Is it about juice and his?
6: I think we're going to sign a petition. Juice's new nickname is beer now. So that's his new thing.
3: So beer now check. 49er fans will now be cheering beer probably every time he gets a catch instead of juice. So 49ers going to annihilate the Cardinals this Sunday. But as far as tonight goes.
5: You hope.
3: As far as tonight goes, I crafted a little bet that I'm not going to throw a lot on, but I'll walk you through it and let me know what you think, all right? I don't think it's going to be a high-scoring affair. Can we agree with that? Okay. Yeah, I mean, I would guess that.
4: Unless Penix reaches back to his college days.
1: There's always surprises.
4: Right. Yeah, and
3: so, again, I don't have big instincts on this stinker of a game tonight, but what I do know is I think that the Packers are still the better team, even though I don't think the Packers are the team that they were. You know,
1: maybe it's just a
3: weak
1: ass game on paper. Maybe we get a really exciting game. I'm hoping for just
3: man, that was a really exciting game.
1: I love your optimism.
3: Right?
1: I think the Green Bay Packers. See, I'm so torn here. They're 4.5 point favorites. If you buy 2 points, follow me. If you buy 2 points, you can get the Packers -2.5. So you just need the Packers to win by a field goal. So buy 2 points. This is all DraftKings code. See our show. Buy 2 points. And then I'm teasing down the over under quite a bit. And I'm going to go over 33.5, which I'm still not confident with that, but I'm going to roll with it. So over 33.5.
4: And by the way, Rich,
3: you win your 100 back.
4: I keep track of Rich's bets throughout the season. He's only lost one so far.
1: You know what people are saying? They don't know who's hotter, Madison Beer or Rich Davis.
3: They've said that.
1: He's on fire.
4: Nobody's ever said that.
3: I'm not going to do it. You know, let's look at it right now. Place bet $25 for a $46 payout. Yeah, minus a couple bucks for fun. Packers -2.5 over 33.5. I'll lock that in.
0: Let's do it.
3: Lock it in. Tonight. And we'll see you guys back here tomorrow. Enjoy Overpromised.
0: We'll discuss it and we'll celebrate our 4-year anniversary. Perfect. It'll be a party.
3: And some more fun picks on Overpromised. So hang tight. That's next right here on FSR and our YouTube page. Until then, arrivederci, baby.
0: See you in the Overpromised land.
3: Goodbye.
0: All right, let's go.
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3: Hey, today the Chicago Cubs and Chicago White Sox clinch playoff spots within 2 minutes of each other. At 3:45 Central, the White Sox won at Kansas City 9-1. 2 minutes later at 3:47 Central, the Cubs beat the Marlins 2-1. In the first inning of that game, Pete Crow Armstrong stole second base to become the seventh player in Major League history to join the 40-40 club. NFL Green Bay Packers defensive lineman Javon Hargrave has cleared concussion protocol and is active for tonight's game against the Atlanta Falcons. Seahawks quarterback Sam Darnold told reporters today he is striving to play on Sunday at Washington after not playing in last Sunday's win at Arizona when he injured his glute on opening night against New England. Finally, Basketball Hall of Famer and two-time NBA MVP Bob Pettit has passed away at the age of 93. I'm Isaac Lohengrin.
19: One guy is happily divorced. One guy is happily married. One guy gets called daddy by his three beautiful daughters. One guy gets called daddy after a credit

0: And not even their backup quarterback. And the Lions are supposed to be a good quality team. The Vikings look like they're...
1: Didn't look good last time.
0: Haven't looked good, but you expect them to win a certain... Like, the division is going to be hard. If you're the Packers, you cannot fall behind this early in the season when a division that, again, on paper, based off last year, based off how they, you know, it looks this year, is very difficult division. So you don't want to fall behind, especially, again, losing to a Falcons team that looks like they might be in contention for
1: nobody's undefeated or anything. So, well, I shouldn't say the Vikings, right? Are 2-0. They got the second one. The Vikings are. Yeah.
0: All right. Hey, Shekel City on the way. Plus, somebody's breaking some numbers and might be the MVP. We'll tell you what we're talking about. It's the Odd Couple on a TV theme. So on Thursday, Rob and Kelvin, stick with your boys, Fox Sports Radio.
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18: 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Gibbs in motion to the right. Goff back and looking. Lofting. End zone. Caught. Jahmyr Gibbs. Touchdown, Detroit Lions. Gibbs went in motion right. Goff came back to him. 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
21: Lows dip down to about 49 tonight under partly cloudy skies. Daytime highs approaching 66. Tomorrow, cloudy skies expected. Lows level off around 46. Tomorrow night, mainly clear skies. Dry with temps below average Saturday and Sunday and highs in the upper 60s. Take a look at the extended forecast. 67 Monday, 71 Tuesday, and 69 on Wednesday. Right now, 64. That's your updated forecast. I'm meteorologist Paul Trombley.
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1: Here we go.
23: 0
1: for 3 last night. 14-14 and 1 is the record. Tonight, best bet, I'm taking the Astros minus 1.5. They're in Sacramento taking on the A's. Angels are in Seattle. I got the Mariners minus 1.5. I know that's their consolation, beating up on the Angels in this terrible season. And I'm going to take the Padres, who won last night against the Dodgers. I'll take them plus 1.5 in Los Angeles. So, again, Padres plus 1.5, Seattle minus 1.5, and the Astros minus 1.5. They blew a 4-0 lead last night. And remember, I'm not telling you who to bet on. I'm telling you who I bet on.
0: All right, Rob G., we talked about this a little bit, maybe a month or so ago, but just the idea of where PCA was, Otani were when it came to the NL MVP at the time. Looked like Otani had a chance. Now PCA might be running away with it.
24: Yeah, it certainly looks that way. Today he became the 7th player ever to crack the exclusive 40-40 club. Pete Crow Armstrong, of course, doing the yeoman's work there with Chicago Cubs. They're going to the postseason. And it's been pretty clear now for a minute that he was the favorite to win the MVP. We talked about it on the show. You guys talked about it. Shohei Ohtani has been good, not great, and then most recently he's been hurt. Well, as a result of
1: the... Does he have 70 RBIs this year? Is that the right number?
24: I got to check it out. But
0: Ohtani?
1: Yeah. Remember, I think it might have been the 50-50 year, he had 130.
24: No, it was huge.
1: Think about that. It was 130 that year. 50 home runs, 50 steals.
0: Yeah, he's at 80.
1: He's at 80. So that's still a big chunk. That's 50.
24: So between the down season for Ohtani and now Pete Carl Armstrong going 40-40, there have been rumblings in the baseball world from baseball writers and voters that think not only is PCA going to win the MVP, he could win it unanimously. What do you think about that?
0: I mean, when you look at kind of this season, it really was the only competition was really Ohtani. And Ohtani, obviously, we talked the last month and a half, injury after injury. He stopped pitching, which was a huge boost, right, in his MVP run, was that the man was looking very good as a starting pitcher, ERA at 179. I think he pitched like 80-something innings, had 90-something strikeouts. So, I mean, he was looking very, very good as a pitcher. And obviously, the hitting was really good as well. It's not his best season, but looking good. So, that was the ammunition for Shohei. But without that, and then it nicks up in the injuries and things haven't been going great for him, I think, maybe somebody still gives Shohei a vote or two because, again, just what he was doing as a pitcher, and they want to honor that, reward that. But there's really no other competition. It was really going to be a two-man race. The other man in Ohtani hadn't been Ohtani-like, isn't pitching, been in and out of the lineup. There's really no other choice. Like I said, unless someone's going to honor the bulk of what Ohtani did and just say, I never thought I would see a guy be one of the best hitters and be one of the best pitchers at the same time in my lifetime. So dang it, he's getting my vote. So unless he gets those votes, you know, I don't see really another challenger, Rob.
1: Yeah, but being unanimous is not easy. There's always somebody who could make that case. Jacob Mizorowski, who's going to win the National League Cy Young, could get some votes too as well. You know what I mean? And what he means, remember, the Brewers have the best record in the National League. He's a big part of that. Mm-hmm. So there could be people. Remember, Justin Verlander, who's making his last start of his career Saturday, right, for the Tigers, he was an MVP, right? And we know we heard Judge push back on pitchers winning MVPs, but the Brewers, if I'm correct, are going to have their greatest record, right, regular season record ever. So I think Miz might get a vote or two. Do you know what I mean? Like,
0: that's possible.
1: If it was 50-50 like Ohtani, then maybe I could buy it. 40-40, which is impressive. Rob G just said seven people, you know, have done it. But I think that there could be those scragglers who give Ohtani, say, hey, when he was healthy and playing, he was in there and he did both and he had a good ERA, you know what I mean?
0: Right.
1: And vote. I mean, I'm just saying, there's always a chance.
0: Unanimous is incredibly difficult.
1: Don't forget that with the Angels writers, what was that for Judges unanimous? You remember there was two of them who covered Ohtani, and they both voted for him, and Judge didn't get unanimous. Everybody thought he would be unanimous that year.
0: So I'm with you. It's difficult. I'm looking at it. So you're doing something only seven players have ever done. You're doing it in an era right now where we don't really, that's why you go back to the 50-50. We don't really get guys stealing bases like that, especially guys who are hitting 45 home runs. And unfortunately, batting 280 is a good thing nowadays, Rob. It used to be, what's going on? You feeling all right? Now batting 280 is like, oh, shoot, you're having a good season. So it's very difficult, but I think Ohtani going down and not playing well and being nicked up and injured the last month and a half, 2 months, really, really hurt. But you brought up Miz as a good example, though. I mean, we've seen pitchers win MVPs, so someone could just want to honor him and honor the record of the Brewers. So that's not far-fetched as well. But I just think it might just be his to run away with. And sometimes it happens. Sometimes you get a season like that. A season like that is what USC is supposed to have. Lincoln Riley thinks he is the right guy for the right time for the Trojans. Do we agree with that? We'll tell you on the other side. It's the Odd Couple on a TV theme song Thursday, Fox Sports Radio. We are Fox Sports. Hey, what's up? It's Kelvin Washington from the Odd Couple. 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
8: 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At 3:45 Central Time, the White Sox won at Kansas City 9-1. 2 minutes later, at 3:47 Central, the Cubs beat the Marlins 2-1. For the first inning of that game, Pete Crow Armstrong stole second base to become the seventh player in Major League history to join the